0: sentenced to 40 years to life. The rapper was gunned down near the Las Vegas Strip in 1996. Dwayne Keefe D. Davis is the only person ever charged.
1: Did you know that diabetes is Australia's fastest growing chronic condition? Over 300 Australians are diagnosed with the condition every day. 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
0: It's deadline day in the AFL trade period, with clubs racing to get deals done. Essendon chasing Brisbane defender Kitty Coleman, who's requested a move to the Bombers. And Matt Renshaw's produced a test to remember, helping Australia belt South Africa by 214 runs. The man of the match made 190 and 82 in Durban before adding 2 wickets. Renshaw telling Fox Cricket it was amazing to be involved.
2: It's been a big 5 days. It's been a long time since last playing a 5-day test match. So, it was nice to be able to contribute.
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4: This is Heat Weather.
5: Today in Hobart, mostly sunny with a top of 15 degrees, then dropping down to 8 tonight. Tomorrow, clearing showers with a high of 16, sunny and 22 Friday. 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
0: I mean, wedding season is almost here. In case you missed it this morning, Rowan's best mate is getting remarried. But does that mean that he's automatically the best man again? Because his mate's new fiancé has other plans.
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2: 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There's another thing to note here, guys. She kind of bats something up, and I don't think I've ever heard him say no.
3: What? Happy wife, happy life.
2: Yeah. Please don't leave me, Tupper.
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3: 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Beautiful.
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0: 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So yesterday, the street team and I went down to Elizabeth Street Mall to have a look at what's on everyone's wish list.
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3: 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Any ideas?
4: Oh, it sounds a bit boring, but mine's one of those LG washer-dryer towers, or the two-in-one.
3: Oh, that's not boring at all. I want one of those too, and they go for a fair bit.
4: Oh, look, they can go up to 10 grand, but you can get them for 3.5. So I saw one for 3.5 the other day because my dryer's sort of packed it in at the moment, and my washer's making some loud noises, so...
3: Now, here's the thing, Jace. You can take your washer-dryer, or Carrie and Tommy could try to tempt you with some mystery cash that could be worth more than the washer-dryer. What do you think you'd do here?
4: I reckon the mystery would kill me if I went to cash and it wasn't much.
3: It's so risky because it could be $10,000 or 10 cents. You don't know.
4: Yeah, exactly right.
3: Let's hope you get to make the choice for yourself, though. I'm going to put you on the standby list to play with Carrie and Tommy this afternoon. Fingers crossed. Let's get you a new machine.
4: Thank you.
3: Get in on this epic prize pool. We have $100,000 to spend, and we want to treat you with the stuff you actually want. 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

0: been hanging out with Izzy on Hit 100.9. I'm back tomorrow 9 a.m. but make sure you keep on listening because all day Hit 100.9 is making dreams come true one guilty pleasure at a time. 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Keep it locked. 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
18: Good afternoon, I'm Lee Jollo. The state government will today reveal a new fund supporting local infrastructure, skills and training for communities where data centres are built. In a Hobart speech, Premier Jeremy Rockliffe confirming that companies behind the data centres would be asked to contribute. There are 9 currently operating, planned or proposed in Tassie. The Department of Health has launched an investigation after a man died on Saturday when an ambulance failed to come in time. The ABC reports family rushed the man in his 40s to the Royal Hobart Hospital, but he passed away on arrival. A Glenorchy Council alderman up for re-election has found himself in hot water. It's been revealed a local government code of conduct panel found Peter Ridler engaged in inappropriate behaviour, including touching female council employees. He's been reprimanded, suspended for a month, and ordered to attend training. And the new WNBL season will tip off at MyState Bank Arena tomorrow night. The Jewels will debut against Geelong with tickets already sold out.
0: Hit National News.
6: Hello there, I'm Matthew Layton. The Coalition says it won't back Labor's proposed discretionary trust tax changes. Opposition leader Angus Taylor says the 30% minimum tax could pile extra costs onto small businesses, accusing the government of being greedy for the money.
16: They are waging a war on aspiration, a war on small business. And we should be clear about why they're doing this. They're doing it because they've lost control of spending.
6: The federal government's gas reservation plan has been scaled back following lobbying from the industry. Resources Minister Madeleine King says ministerial discretion will be limited while states and territories will get more say. Exporters could still be forced to keep up to 20% of gas for the local market. Two properties have been torched overnight, with police investigating whether fires at a salon and home in Melbourne are linked. And former gang leader Dwayne Davis has been jailed for at least 40 years over the 1996 murder of rap star Tupac Shakur.
19: Research shows that regularly eating ultra-processed foods can increase your risk of developing type 2 diabetes by 53%. Search Diabetes Australia for more about the nation's fastest-growing chronic condition.
6: AFL trade talks are heating up ahead of tonight's deadline. West Coast is still chasing Melbourne pair Jack Viney and Trent Rivers, while Brisbane wants pick 17 from Essendon for Kitty Coleman. North Melbourne is preparing another offer for Adelaide defender Nick Murray, although a deal remains uncertain. And Pat Cummins isn't ruling out Matt Renshaw opening in Sunday's second test against South Africa. That's after his man of the match 190 and 82 at number 5 in Durban.
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20: Mostly fine for the rest of today in Hobart. Tonight down to 8 and tomorrow mostly fine with a high of 16. 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
1: So many good things about this. We got an epic $100,000 prize pool for your guilty pleasures. We play every single afternoon with Carrie and Tommy. And no matter what you pick, you are guaranteed to walk away with something. It is our $100,000 guilty pleasures. Good afternoon. From Lewis here, Jessica had a go yesterday with Carrie and Tommy.
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4: 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Or do you want the mystery cat? 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

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Return of the Mac, two hits away. Alex Warren coming up as well. Now the artist who will be here. Oh yeah, next year for the Romantic Tour, Bruno Mars. He's upbeat, he's funky, he's a vibe, and he's on for you now with On My Soul.

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0: 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Let's play her next with an all-time favorite. Plus, let's get you a bit of Taylor Swift. Oh, look at that! A bit of Vance joy coming up as we go non-stop. We're back to it in just a sec. Keep it here.
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22: Good afternoon, I'm Lee Jollo. Premier Jeremy Rockliffe has unveiled government plans for a local community benefit fund today. He says companies behind AI data centres would be asked to contribute, with the proceeds going to the communities where they're being built. There are currently 9 operating, planned or proposed across Tassie. Brighton is being called the first home capital of Tasmania, with work ramping up on a major 107-lot subdivision worth $12 million. They're set to go on sale from next year. It'll also include space for new shops and services next to the new Brighton High School. There's now even less excuses not to quit smoking. Free nicotine patches, gum and lozenges are being offered to anyone over 12. You can secure a monthly package by reaching out to TasQuit, but only until June next year. And Tasmania's won a rain-interrupted one-day cup clash with New South Wales in Sydney, Will Prestwich belting 71 off 56 before Raph McMillan claimed 3 for 29 with the ball.
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0: Hey there, I'm Brett Thomas. Labor is demanding higher standards from politicians after a Liberal MP suggested two ministers should be shamed and stoned. Angie Bell made the remark about Anthony Albanese and Anne Ali over the ATO's now delayed credit card ban. Labor MP Julian Hill telling News 24 it's clearly crossed a line.
4: I think those comments are reprehensible, particularly against a Muslim woman.
0: The Tasmania government will expect AI giants to pay for a community fund, directing money toward infrastructure, skills training and other initiatives in the state. One data centre is currently being built near Launceston, while two others are in the planning and assessment stage. Cornell University in New York will suspend fraternity parties and social events until August next year. It comes after mass protests following the alleged gang rape of a woman in 2024. And confirmation today, Pope Leo has lung cancer. Part of his right lung has been removed. He'll spend the next week in hospital recovering. There were no complications during the surgery.
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0: Matt Renshaw's unlikely to be moved up the order in the second test against South Africa. After knocks of 190 and 82 to help the Aussies secure victory in Durban, captain Pat Cummins can't see Renshaw shifting from 5 to opener.
23: Give us a few days, we'll look at the conditions of the next test, whether that's still the case. I mean, it's going to be pretty compelling to move him from there.
0: In the AFL, trade deadline day is dragging on. 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
11: Mostly fine for the rest of today in Hobart. Tonight, down to 8, and tomorrow, mostly fine with a high of 16. 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
0: 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Good afternoon, Lewis. Here, Hayley from 131060. Yours is
28: a portable gas pizza oven. Oh, I love pizza, and I've always wanted one, and I just can't quite afford
0: See,
28: it.
0: See, things that you can't justify the money for at the moment, we'll give it to you. But then at the same time, we'll also tempt you with this brown paper bag. It's got a bit of money in it. How much you don't know unless you pick it. So you're going to have your guilty splash or risk it for the mystery cash. 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As we do non-stop music now, this is G.

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2: 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That's when I knew that your heart was scarring. 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Like, wait, babe, let's

0: 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Two hits away on your number one hit music station. 5'9" brown eyes. And non-stop music? Yeah, we do that all afternoon. Let's also get you some brand new Jamie Miller. First though, we've got to dance around to this absolute banger.
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0: Hi, my name is Jimmy Miller. Here's my song, Baby Doll. Baby Doll. Just became this thing that I was like, oh my god, look, the internet's loving this. And I believed in the song. The day I wrote the song, I felt like, oh, this is like, feels magical. But I had no expectations other than like I believed in it and it made me happy.
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1: It's true. There's nothing to lose here. We play every single afternoon with Carrie and Tommy. We have an epic $100,000 prize pool. 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That is what we do here on your number one hit music station, Miranda. What is your guilty pleasure?
2: I would love to have her on a holiday to Hawaii.
1: Hawaii? Why do you want to go there?
2: I like shopping there.
1: Yeah, nice, okay.
2: And the beach. Yeah, so good shopping.
1: Good place to go.
2: Absolutely, sounds great.
1: What if I said you could go on that holiday, or you can have what's in this brown paper bag? How much money is in here you don't know? So are you going to stick with your guilty splash, or are you going to risk it for a bit of mystery?
2: I'm going
1: to
2: risk it.
1: Oh, risk it.
2: Yeah,
1: I didn't even get to finish.
2: I'm going to risk it.
1: Well, there you go. Well, we got to get you into the standby list, okay?
2: Okay, no, thank you.
1: Easy, no stress. 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

0: my sisters, Joy was a perfect song. 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And then got them in, got a ton of choir takes, loads of vocal layers. 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
1: We're back into the non-stop music in just a sec. Back to my morning from 6, though. It's Jess and Rowan, and Rowan's best mate is getting remarried, but is he automatically the best man again? His mate's new partner may have other plans, but Rowan, though...
2: Well, I mean, you'd be a really good MC.
3: And I went, that's not what you meant.
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19: Good afternoon, I'm Lee Jollo. An investigation is underway after a man suffering a suspected heart attack died shortly after arriving at the Royal Hobart Hospital on Saturday night. He was driven there by family who grew fed up of waiting for an ambulance. According to the ABC, ramping meant it took 25 minutes for an ambulance dispatch, even after the incident was deemed an emergency priority one case. Tasmania's latest poker machine reforms have been criticised as too weak to tackle gambling harm. Anti-gambling advocate Tim Costello says scrapping mandatory player cards is a major setback, with pokies' losses reaching $208 million last financial year. Petrol prices in Hobart have spiked. They're now more expensive than any other Aussie capital, with the average price around $2.50 per litre. The Wilderness Society appeal against the extension of logging in the Huon Valley mentioned at the Supreme Court today. They argue the plans break the law and threaten some of the last old-growth swift parrot habitat in the region.
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21: Hey there, I'm Brett Thomas. Liberal MP Angie Bell has tried to contact the Federal Minister for Small Business, Anne Ali, after calling for her to be shamed and stoned. Bell admits it was a poor choice of words, but Deputy Leader Jane Hume isn't backing down on her criticism.
22: To be honest, this is a distraction. Anne Ali is a terrible small business minister. A terrible small business minister. She couldn't answer the questions that she was asked in question time.
21: On News 24, Australia and Jordan have signed a fresh defence partnership during King Abdullah II's visit to Parliament House this morning with Anthony Albanese. An OpenAI employee has been arrested and charged over allegations he installed a recording device in a conference room. The 35-year-old taken into custody last week and has made his first federal court appearance today. Dwayne Keefe Davis, the man convicted of organising the drive-by murder of rapper Tupac Shakur, has been sentenced to 40 years to life behind bars, and two men have been charged amid an investigation into an alleged ATM card skimming and fraud syndicate.
23: Did you know that diabetes is Australia's fastest growing chronic condition? Over 300 Australians are diagnosed with the condition every day. Search Diabetes Australia to find out more.
21: To cricket, and Pat Cummins says Australia's famous bowling quartet is determined to enjoy the ride while it lasts. The skipper praising his veteran attack after a 214-run demolition of South Africa in Durban, with the four bowlers reaching a combined 600 test wickets together.
24: No, it's not going to happen forever, and kind of relish it while it's happening. But yeah, someone like particularly Joshy, just seeing him getting consistent games back into him, didn't really get that chance for a few years, so it's great, it's fun.
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26: Mostly fine for the rest of today in Hobart. Tonight down to 8, and tomorrow mostly fine with a high of 16. 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

0: She was in Brisbane yesterday. 3 days she'll be in Auckland for the Art of Loving Tour. Olivia Dean. And the best part, she'll be on your number one hit music station. And four hits now. 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
1: It just gets you moving and it's a fun, happy song. Just awesome.
0: Yes, it's upbeat, it's vibey, and it's on for you now. Let's go.

0: Hey, this is Cyril, and you're listening to Breathless. I've always been a big fan of The Cause, and especially their song Breathless. So to put out my own version is really exciting. I knew as soon as I posted it, this one was going to be special.
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0: $1,000 guilty pleasures.
1: Whatever you want to need, we got it with our $100,000 guilty pleasures. Yeah, an epic $100,000 prize pool for your guilty pleasures. We play every single afternoon with Carrie and Tommy, and no matter what you pick, whether that's your guilty splash or the mystery cash, you are walking away with something, Carolina. On 131060, what's your guilty pleasure?
2: A holiday.
1: A holiday, okay. Where to?
2: 100%. Fiji, I think.
1: Fiji, okay.
2: Yeah.
1: For summer?
2: Whenever, I don't care.
1: You just want to get away. I mean, why don't you just get on a plane and fly to the
2: 100%.
1: To the east?
2: Yeah.
1: I like you thinking. All right. Now, here's the fun part, right? You can have that holiday or you can risk it for what's in this brown paper bag. It's got a bit of money in there. How much you don't know unless you pick it. So you're going to have your guilty splash, the trip to Fiji, or you're going to risk it for this brown bag, which has a bit of mystery cash in it.
2: I'm thinking I'm a bit of a risk taker.
1: Bit of a gambler.
2: Little bit. So yeah. I'm thinking the brown bag. For some reason, it's kind of jumping at me.
1: Calling your name. It's like, Carolina, pick me.
2: Pick me.
1: Let's get you on the standby list, okay?
2: Yeah, nice. Okay, well, lovely. Thank you.
1: No stress at all. You're in there and you've got a shot potentially at playing with Carrie and Tommy this afternoon. And if you want to have a go as well, go register right now. hit.com.au.
0: Carrie and Tommy.
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1: G'day, Jess.
4: Hi, guys. So, in the shower, cleaning myself, I noticed there was a huge lump inside of me. So I went to the doctor and he's like, I'm going to have to check. 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
1: 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The nostalgia is like nothing else. So let's get you some Christina Aguilera in three hits, and she was reflecting on her life the last 25 years. She is so happy.
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9: Good afternoon, I'm Lee Jollo. Premier Jeremy Rockliffe has revealed government plans to establish a local community benefit fund today. It's aimed at ensuring the communities lumped with data centres in future score some of the returns. The fund will support local infrastructure, skills and training, and community organisations and initiatives. There are 9 currently operating, planned or proposed in Tassie. An investigation's been launched after a man's death at the Royal Hobart. He was rushed to the hospital by family after an ambulance delay at the weekend. Glen Orchy Council Alderman Peter Ridler has been found by a disciplinary panel to have engaged in inappropriate behaviour by touching female employees. He was reprimanded, suspended for a month and ordered to attend training. It's a blow for his hopes of re-election next month. And tickets have sold out for the Jewels WNBL debut at MyState Bank Arena tomorrow night. It's the first time Tassie's had a women's team in the league since the Hobart Islanders bowed out in 1996.
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11: Afternoon, I'm Brett Thomas. A stunt at Parliament House today in a bid to stop a plan to potentially allow pineapples to be imported from Indonesia and India. Nationals leader Matt Canavan has rocked up to a press conference with the spiky fruit, saying he'll give them to Labor so they can taste how good homegrown pineapples are. The Treasurer, Jim Chalmers, denies the Prime Minister stepped over him to delay the ATO's ban on credit cards, saying he agreed it needed to be postponed to take some pressure off small businesses.
12: Prime Minister and I were in discussions on Wednesday of last week. He had a view, and I agree with it, that we needed to step in to provide this longer transition period to allow the ATO the time. We had the same view.
11: The government's digital duty of care laws look set for some extra scrutiny before they get a vote. The Coalition wants it scrapped, while the Greens want tougher action on big tech. Speaking of big tech, the Tassie government's announced AI companies will need to pay money into a

0: community fund if they build data centres in the state.
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0: Finally, a deal done on the last day of the AFL trade period. The Tigers have secured pick 5 off Port Adelaide in the draft this year for their top pick in 2027 and a swap of other selections. In the AFLW, despite 5 straight losses, Lions coach Craig Starcevich is refusing to give up on making the finals.
2: Well, we can still. It's in the extreme end of probabilities, but it's still there. But yeah, you're right. We're in a situation where we've got 3 games probably left to deal with.
3: Humans are social creatures and we need connection to feel good. Make sure to check in on your mates. A quick chat can change more than you think.
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5: Mostly fine for the rest of today in Hobart. Tonight down to 8 and tomorrow mostly fine with a high of 16. 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
1: Carrie Bickmore
2: and Tommy Little. Boom, boom,
1: boom, boom, boom. This is Carrie and Tommy.
3: Yeah, that is where you're at for your Wednesday afternoon. How are we, guys?
4: Love is in the air. Should we say congratulations to the newly married couple?
3: What?
4: Did you see?
3: Who?
4: Beck and Andy got married.
3: Oh, my gosh.
4: Andy Lee, our friends.
5: I thought it was someone in the team. And I was like, how have I missed this? And why are they at work?
4: Congratulations.
5: Congratulations.
4: She looks so stunning.
5: Yes.
4: I saw her beautiful gown.
5: Yes, good on them. Beautiful people. Sorry, Carrie, you've thrown me for an absolute...
6: You've also got producer Kieran waving his aura ring that he wears on his finger, wedding ring finger at you, so that's distracting enough.
5: Are He's you not engaged, married. Producer Kieran?
7: No.
5: How long have you been together? It's been years.
7: 14 years.
5: 14 years and you haven't popped the question.
7: Well, it doesn't change anything, does it?
5: Yeah.
4: At what point is it too late?
5: I would have thought
6: when
5: about 7 years ago. Yeah.
7: I've been waiting for you to propose.
4: Did
7: to
4: you
7: me.
4: Say when she's gone?
7: Yeah.
5: We got heaps to come on the show, including cash to give away at 4 and at 5. And we got the time game before for $6,500 on the line. But up next, just says Carrie Bath on the board.
4: No, I posted something last night and you're all melting down. You need to calm down. We're going to talk about it next.
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0: Olivia Rodrigo, that is Stupid Song for you Wednesday, Arvo. It's Carrie and Tommy. After 4 o'clock, if you've got a name, you could win $1,200.
1: Mm. Such a funny tease if you've got a name.
0: So if you don't have a name, don't call.
2: Yeah, or if you don't sound like your name, you just have to be honest and sound like your name.
0: Mm.
2: And
0: then we've had a lot of dishonest people.
2: Carrie, we've got to have a thirst trap intervention. Because
1: it's a thirst trap?
0: Are you joking?
2: Do you not understand anything about life?
1: Okay, there is not a single bit of that that's hot.
2: What do you mean?
3: It's a hunger trap.
0: It's a hunger trap.
1: Yeah, it wasn't a thirsty trap. It was a hungry. Are you talking about my picture of me in the bath last night that I put on Instagram holding
2: a
1: bowl
2: a thirst
1: of food?
2: Trap. Are you talking about a picture of me in the bath?
1: No, I purposely, the picture I actually took had my boobs in it. I purposely cut them out so all you see is a bowl. And my head. It's not thirst trap. And I said dinner in the bath is my idea of heaven.
2: Sorry, just quick. I think it's a thirst trap, Jesse. Do you
0: yeah, it's absolutely a thirst
1: you
0: trap.
1: You didn't even see it.
2: I've got it in front of me.
1: It now.
2: Yes. Yeah, producer Sammy.
1: What, have you blocked
2: you
1: me on Instagram?
2: Is a thirst trap?
3: Yeah. I want to know, the first photo had your boobs in it. What were you doing
1: Sammy.
3: With that?
1: Nothing. I took a photo of me in the bath and went, well, I'm not going to put them online. They'll get...
0: Too thirsty.
1: Shut down. No, because Instagram likes not to have boobs on it. And so I obviously didn't want my boobs on there. And so I cut it down. Anyway, you've missed the point. The point is that everybody's now lost their mind on my DMs, and they're all telling me I'm gross and disgusting for eating in the bath.
2: I
1: feed my kids in the bath sometimes.
2: That's, I guess that's fun. I guess it's like having dinner at the water park. But, Carrie, I think the biggest... I don't mind you eating in the bath, eat wherever you want. But have you made a stir fry and put cucumber in it?
0: Yeah.
4: That's what I thought.
1: It's not a stir fry.
2: What do you
1: mean? It was just me last night and I don't like cooking for one. So I had tuna and rice and put all random bits of veggies I had in the fridge in it. And it was so delicious. Yeah, I did lose a couple of kernels in the bath and I couldn't find them. So I don't know where they ended up.
0: I was going to say, the water is looking
2: a bit brown.
0: Brown.
2: Yeah, did you tip soy sauce in the water?
0: Yeah.
2: It's
0: how much
2: brown.
0: Did you spill in the bath?
2: Have you taken a dump in this bath? And then
0: that
2: is this
0: corn,
2: why? Do you just
0: corn.
2: Like to eat and dump at the same time?
0: The corn
2: in the
0: wasn't
2: bath?
0: Spilled in the bath.
2: No, no way. Why is the bath
1: do you know
2: water
1: what
2: brown,
1: happened?
2: Carrie?
1: Okay, I don't know why the bath water
0: actually,
1: is
0: the
1: brown.
0: Corner of the bath's pretty brown too.
2: Actually, for
1: I
2: a
1: think
2: very
1: it might
2: tanned
1: actually...
2: woman, I wouldn't
1: I'm
2: be
1: not
2: surprised
1: tanned
2: if...
1: at the moment.
2: No, that's because you've had this bath. It's all in the water.
1: But you know what? So... I ate so much dinner last night that then my tummy went like, it didn't like the tuna and rice that I made.
2: I know, we can see
1: and
2: the
1: I
2: water.
1: Was in so much pain. I then spent about an hour on the toilet and then I felt so yucky afterwards I had to go have a shower. So I then had a bath and a shower last night.
0: You sure you
1: night.
0: Made it from the bath to the toilet?
2: Yeah, because it looks like you started here.
1: I just don't think it's gross to eat in the bath. I think it's so charming for me, coming home from work, it's just me. I've made myself tuna and rice and I sit in the bath and I was in there. I reckon I was in there for an hour and a half.
2: I know, you're in there for three dumps. We can see the result.
1: Stop saying that. It's gross.
2: Yeah, I know.
0: You're ruining the thirst trap.
2: You can't tell us to stop saying it. You posted it.
1: I didn't notice that the bath water looked brown, okay?
5: I have a question. Did you go home and it's a deliberate thing of like, I'm going to make the tuna and rice and then I'm going to get in the bath? Or
1: yes.
5: Did you make
1: I
5: the tuna
1: ran the bath first, went downstairs. Made the tuna and rice and then hopped in the bath.
5: Doesn't the rice go everywhere? Like you're talking about taking it with your, doesn't it go everywhere? Like you're going
1: to
5: spill some rice.
1: Get from the bowl to my mouth without spilling it everywhere.
5: The bowl's halfway down your boot.
1: Well, I didn't. I took, put it there for the photo. When I'm eating it, I eat it more like, right, you know, when people eat soup and they're underneath their face. That's I eat it more like that. Anyway, 131060. I think you'll find that people don't think it's weird. Any of it.
2: What about it, if people think it's a thirst trap or not?
1: It's not a okay.
2: You're perfectly made up in a bath.
1: Put it on our Insta.
2: You've got
1: I'm not made
2: you've got
1: up. I just
2: necklace.
1: Had a day at work.
2: You've got a pearl necklace on in a bath.
1: Okay, it's
0: the
1: not
0: jewelry,
1: real
0: obviously.
1: Pearl necklace.
2: You've got
1: it's no, just fun jewelry.
0: It's just fun jewelry.
1: Oh, my God.
0: Jewelry.
1: Well, so what if it's a thirst trap?
2: No. That's fine.
1: I
2: want to
1: know. A prospective partner might want to... know that I like to eat in the bath.
2: Is a
1: but
2: prospective
1: it's not a
2: partner going
1: to
2: get into that brown bath water with you? Actually, they would. Of course they would.
0: And they do have to like tuna and rice.
2: Yeah.
0: That's a prerequisite.
2: Yeah. Oh. Well, it doesn't matter. 131060, our phones have gone into meltdown. Good luck. We'll talk about it next. Whatever it is.
6: 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It's Hit 100.9's Carrie and Tommy.

0: Miley, that is Bass Persuades for your Wednesday arvo. It's Carrie and Tommy driving you home, and the newest Indo-Me flavour has landed. Goring spicy beef, big beefy flavour, fiery spicy kick, and seriously addictive. Grab yours now at Woolworths.
1: See, that'd go well in the bath.
2: You reckon?
1: I'd devour that, in the bath.
0: Not their tagline. Yes.
2: Carrie has had a bath in some unusually brown bath water. And has eaten what can only be described as a bachelor's meal.
0: Sorry, just a question on the bathwater. How long into the bath was the photo taken?
1: Well, I just started eating, so very soon.
2: Did you just get in?
0: It's take the photo.
1: Yes, I don't think it is brown water. No, I had a bath for like an hour and a half, and I loved it, and I was in heaven. And I wasn't thirst trapping. I didn't realise. I thought a thirst trap was like someone in a bikini.
2: You're nude.
1: I'm so confused. No, but I'm not nude in the picture.
2: You're wearing less.
1: You don't see it.
2: You're wearing less clothes than a bikini.
1: No, because I'm not showing my body naked in the bath. I'm showing a bowl over my bits and a bit of shoulder.
0: Ooh.
1: Can we not show shoulder anymore? Is that too risque?
2: Carrie, you can do whatever you want.
1: I used to show shoulder on the project.
0: Whoa. Just because you're trapping on TV too.
2: TV trappy. Get over it, Richard.
3: Good day.
2: Good day. What have you got for us?
3: So I've got a tip for Carrie.
2: Yes. Mm-hmm.
3: So we don't take a shower after eating because our body sends blood towards our digestive system to break down the food. And depending on what you're eating, you have to take a break for 30 minutes to 2 hours. Otherwise, the shower, water temperature, whether it's hot or cold, can shift the blood circulation from your stomach to your skin, and it could give you a cramp.
1: Oh my God, Richard, I had the worst cramps. I was in so much pain. I was like, I need a doctor. I was so uncomfortable after.
3: Yeah, so that could be the reason. So I basically am an ex-dietitian chef, and I learned it myself when I studied it and when I used to talk to doctors and all, because I had to give different diet to every patient. And, yeah, that's when I learned this, and it was a surprise to me, too.
2: So, Richard, what's the ideal thing?
3: But sometimes ignorance can be bliss, but if you had cramps, this is the reason.
1: Yeah.
2: Richard, what's the ideal thing to do after you eat then? You said take a break. Do you have a nap?
3: No. So, for example, if you're having your dinner, you can have a shower before, wait for a while, and then eat your dinner, and then you can chill, watch the TV, play with the kids. And then go to sleep. That also, if you eat 2 hours to 3 hours before sleeping, is ideal.
1: Mm. Yeah.
2: Good on you, Richard. Thank you very much. Who you got, Bickers?
1: Hey, Mel.
4: How are you?
1: Do you enjoy a thirst trap in the bath?
4: So I don't do dinner in the bath, but I will definitely do movie and a big bowl of popcorn.
1: And the bowl would cover both boobs, yeah?
4: Oh, probably, yeah.
1: Does the popcorn end in the water at any point?
4: Look, it may not. Like, that's part of the fun though, right?
2: Mel, yeah, it's also kind of genius because, you know, when you get, like, eating popcorn and your fingers get a bit salty and stuff and you're always wanting to wipe them,
1: God,
2: you can just drop
1: so
2: them down into the water. You got a little finger bath.
4: Have a quick finger bath and you're ready to go.
1: Oh, my God, you could do that with prawns. You know, you need a little hand wash after you've had
2: this
1: your prawns.
2: This strap's really kicked
4: up. Your bath is in that.
2: Yeah. The best. Thank you, Mel. Appreciate it. G'day, Kylie.
5: Hi, guys. How are you?
2: Yeah, living the dream. You eating in the bath?
5: Absolutely. I eat in the bath 3 or 4 times a week. I'm a busy mum of 3. I have to multitask. So if I can eat and I can wash myself and I can relax for a little while with a glass of wine, I'm there for it, 100%.
1: What's your favourite bath meal?
5: I like things that are simple and easy, so I can do pizza, I can do tuna and rice like you, but I also will do spaghetti, and that's good because when I get the sauce all over my face, it's just a quick little wash and off I go.
2: Just drop under the surface and come out.
5: Drop under, use a face washer, you know, whatever way you want to throw it.
2: Good on you,
1: Have you
2: Kylie.
1: Seen the pic, Kylie, that I posted?
5: I have not seen the pic, but I'm going to go looking for it now.
2: Yeah, well, we've just put it into AI because to
1: What have you done
2: chat.
1: Now?
2: To ask if it constitutes a thirst trap.
1: And what does it say?
2: And chat has said, yes, I'd say it's a subtle thirst trap, but with plausible deniability. My verdict, I'd put it a 6 out of 10 on the thirst trap scale.
1: Chat's a creep.
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9: Good afternoon. It's already getting heavy on the Domain Highway on the approach to the Brooker Highway at the merge. On the Brooker Highway, just some patchy congestion both ways between Derwent Park and Queenstone Main, mainly at the intersections. On the Tasman Highway, it's a clear run in both directions between the city and Sorrel, and no dramas either way on the southern outlets. 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

0: The Wednesday arvo, it's Carrie and Tommy driving you home after 4 o'clock. We got $1,200 to give away, and you don't have to do anything.
1: You don't have to do anything at all.
0: Literally nothing.
1: Also, time game coming up very soon.
2: Yeah, hold on. That's even more than that, isn't it?
0: True. You do have to do something for that, though.
1: Yes, you just have to be one with time. Mm. Hey, up next, and I'd love to get your calls on 131060, small things that you think are the secret to a happy relationship. Now, I don't mean big things like our values have to align. I just
2: mean being brought a coffee into bed in the morning.
1: Small acts that you can do. That is a perfect example. Give us a call, 131060. I've got one for you that they reckon is the secret. It's from a long study at Harvard. And so if you're listening going, oh, I don't have any, but I'm looking for some, I've got one for you next, but I also want to hear yours. Small things that are the secret to a long and happy relationship. Up next.
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0: Happy Wednesday, Arvo. It is Carrie and Tommy for the drive home.
1: It's me, isn't it?
2: It's you.
1: Sorry, I really got stuck in a daydream there for just 2 seconds.
2: We'll be back and back.
1: And we're back in the room. I'm talking about the secret to a happy and healthy relationship.
2: And this is based on a Harvard study, yeah?
1: Yes, have a listen to the start of this.
3: Harvard finished the longest-running study on human happiness and found the number one predictor of living a long and healthy life isn't diet or exercise, but relationship satisfaction.
1: So it's relationship satisfaction that is more important than diet and exercise, Carrie.
2: And I think that makes perfect sense.
1: And you might think, but it's so hard to have a happy, long, healthy relationship. It turns out it can just be micro. I think they're called micro. Anyway, what do you think the most important thing to do is?
2: I definitely think it would be to do with appreciating your partner, doing little acts of service. And I do think physical touch.
1: Physical touch specifically?
2: I think I've worked out physical touch is my love language.
1: But specifically?
2: That's how I feel appreciated.
1: It's safe for radio to say the one I'm asking.
2: No,
1: about.
2: I don't think it necessarily has to be all the way to there.
1: No. Just, I'm just asking because she's about to name the physical interaction that can.
2: Okay, give it to me.
1: But what do you think it might be?
2: What's a little bid for connection that you do? I think even just when you walk past someone and you give them a little, like, you brush past them.
1: I don't think you should do this one when you just walk past, particularly not strangers, but have a listen.
3: And micro interactions like grabbing your partner's butt are primary drivers of long-lasting relationship.
1: Primary drivers.
2: Butt tap. No, I think it means everything. If you're in the kitchen.
1: Hey, I'm agreeing, and it's a Harvard study.
2: Of course, and your partner comes up behind you and gives you a little butt tap, a little love tap. I think it's nice.
1: Yeah, here's the science behind it.
3: Frequent physical affection is directly correlated with things like higher oxytocin levels, lower baseline heart rates and blood pressure, which literally protects your heart from cardiovascular disease over time.
1: So, buddy, you get on the durries and eat whatever you want and just make sure you grab your partner's butt and you should be fine. I want to go to our callers on 13 10 60. I wanted to know the other little things that can lead to a happy relationship. G'day, Amber.
4: G'day.
1: What have you got for us?
4: So my partner, like, he gets up half an hour before me for work and he turns the kettle on for me before he leaves.
1: That's so,
4: so when I can,
1: so
4: I can nice. Get up and make a nice hot coffee.
1: That is so sweet.
2: Just a little thing.
4: Yeah.
2: Coffee in bed in the morning is so lovely. It's just the fact that someone's, especially when they're busy doing their morning, that they've thought of you.
4: Yeah. Yeah. It's nice.
1: Yeah. What happens if it doesn't happen, Amber?
4: Oh, I'm a bit cranky.
1: Good on you, Amber. Thank you.
2: I saw a cute one. Someone called up and said, when she's hot, her hubby puts his cold feet on her to cool her down.
1: That's nice.
2: That's sweet. I like it the other way too, when I'm cold.
1: You need to be heated up. Yes. Yeah. But I can imagine the cold feet. It's kind of like if someone was to quickly turn the pillow over for you so you've got the cold side.
2: Yeah, you know exactly.
1: I mean? G'day, Libby.
5: Hi, how are you?
1: Yeah, good. What's the little things that we can do to make a relationship happy?
5: Just putting that toilet seat down.
1: See, Libby, I think this comes down to education. I didn't realise, because I sit down to pee when I'm at home now, I didn't realise I got up one night and went to pee and the toilet seat was up and I went to sit and I sat in the toilet. I didn't realise that's what happened to women until it happened to me. I feel like this needs to be taught in schools. Because
2: by parents. Schools are teaching enough. Do they have to also teach us to put the toilet seat down?
1: A lot of time I see parents, they're just on their phones these days. So
2: I
1: just wanted to make sure someone did it. Because I think that men don't realise that women fall in.
2: Of course.
1: I know you're saying of course, but I didn't realise until I started sitting down to
2: It's not a rudeness thing. It's just a knowing
1: thing. I think we don't know the consequences. I think we just think it's like a... Oh,
2: so all you're saying is we need to leave the seat up more often for you to fall in and then you'll learn the lessons.
1: No, we just need to have a women fall in the toilet campaign and we can't have that happening. So
2: I reckon there's a few other women campaigns that we need to tackle before we're worrying about that one.
1: Yeah, I agree, Carrie.
2: Sandra. Sandra.
0: Stop trying to help Tommy.
6: Morning. Good afternoon. My husband, you there?
0: Yes,
2: go, Sam. Yeah.
6: We live on a property centre-west New South Wales, and winters are very cold and frosty. So my husband goes out every morning and starts a car up half an hour before I go to work to warm the car up for me and defrost the window.
1: Oh, that's very sweet.
2: That's very sweet.
6: He's a good old fellow, isn't he?
1: Does he put the toilet seat down?
6: Yeah, she doesn't.
1: Oh, my God.
2: Oh,
6: naughty
2: Sandra.
6: Boy, isn't he? I know. I know. 65 years old. You think I would have trained him by now?
7: Carrie and Tommy know when hunger hits. Everything else can wait. New Indomie Goreng Spicy Beef. Seriously bold flavour with a spicy kick. 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
12: Hobart's average unleaded price today is around $2.51 a litre, while some servos are selling it as low as $2.37. The average for diesel sits around $2.82. 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

0: Your Wednesday arvo, it is Carrie and Tommy for the drive home.
1: $6,500, what would you spend it on?
2: Are you asking Jake or me?
1: I'm asking
2: right
1: you
2: now. Because. Right now, I would get, because I've been thinking a lot about my bath eating since our conversation. Mm. I think I need a stand to put in my bath to put the food on.
1: You need a bath
2: so that
1: bowl.
2: I'm not holding it. I think I'd get a bath bowl.
1: Carrie, what about this? We invent floating, like a plate, a floating dinner set.
3: Oh my God.
2: So it's I think you can get that for your pool.
1: Oh, can
2: you? When in summer, when you like have your drinks float around to you, it's like a little tiny inflatable.
4: I did that in Bali. It's not good.
1: It's not good.
0: Okay. Oh. But this should be your new restaurant idea.
1: Floating.
0: No, bath restaurant.
1: Nude. With other people.
0: You don't have to be nude.
1: It could be a Turkish bath, and then we have Turkish food.
0: Bread and Turkish delight.
1: Yes.
0: So much. Good. Delete all of this.
1: G'day, Jake.
5: G'day. How you going?
1: Yeah, pretty good. Do you want to win $6,500?
5: Yeah, I'd love to.
1: Jake, what would you spend it on?
5: Oh, I don't know. I'd probably a holiday. I reckon I just went to Bali. I wouldn't mind going back.
1: Yes. Did you do the floating food thing?
5: No, I didn't actually.
1: Well, then you got to go back then.
5: Yeah, definitely.
1: Okay, Jake, it's pretty easy. Our furry friend here is going to say start. You say stop. If it's bang on 5 seconds, the cash is yours. Are you ready to play?
5: Yep, sure am.
0: Start.
5: Stop.
2: I was thinking about my floating bath.
1: I was thinking about floating food too. I didn't even concentrate.
2: No,
1: how did
2: I think
1: it feel?
2: It might be a little less. How did
5: I
2: five.
5: Think it felt good. Maybe a little quick, but it felt good.
1: Okay, well, let's see what the keeper of the time says. How did Jake go?
0: 4.80.
5: Oh,
1: pretty close.
2: Nicole, have you ever eaten from a floating table of food or drink?
6: No.
2: No. See, dreams still to look forward to.
1: Any desire to?
6: Desire to? Not too sure, probably.
0: What if it was like a sushi train, but it was little remote control boats?
1: Oh my God, I've been to a sushi boat.
0: This is.
6: That'll probably, tempt me.
1: Yeah, Nicole, I went to one in San Francisco and you sat at tables, much like a sushi train, except instead of a train, there was a, let's call it a river going through the restaurant, a little thing, and all the boats going around.
0: That's cool.
1: It was pretty good. Nicole, are you
6: That's
1: ready?
6: Pretty cool.
1: Are you ready to play?
2: Yeah.
6: Yes.
0: Start.
6: Stop.
2: That felt very good.
1: I think
2: that
1: all
2: felt so good.
1: I think all food should be on some kind of vehicle. I'm
2: Yeah, sick. That's where they get the Lazy Susans from.
1: That's good.
2: They whiz around for you.
1: So all what haven't we? So we haven't had a sushi motorbike. Like, there's
2: isn't that
1: missing?
2: Uber Eats?
1: Uber Eats, Carrie. Oh my gosh! Okay, skateboards.
2: How did Nicole go?
1: Oh, sorry. Yep. Okay.
0: Five.
1: Yes.
0: Point.
1: Okay.
0: 3-5.
1: Ooh, she gone.
2: Laurel.
7: Oh.
2: Are we saying it right, Laurel?
7: You sure are.
1: Laurel, what a beautiful name. Where's it come from?
7: My grandfather's name was Lawrence, and I believe Laurel is the feminine of Lawrence.
1: Ah, how wonderful. Laurel, what would you do with $6,500?
7: Oh, look, I think I would perhaps upgrade to premium economy on a holiday we've got booked at Christmas.
1: Where are you going? Where are you going?
7: We're going to Lapland.
2: Oh, you're going to see the Northern Lights?
7: I hope so.
1: Whoa. Laurel, what's Lapland?
2: It's Christmas. Isn't that where Christmas is?
7: Northern Finland, yes. That's where Santa lives.
1: Oh, it sounded like a strip club.
7: No.
2: No, it's literally Lapland. My friend went there.
7: Probably like that.
2: It's meant to be amazing. Oh. My friend took her kids there, Laurel. Yeah.
7: Well, we're taking our adult kids, so I'm hoping it's amazing because it's probably the last family holiday as the four of us we will have.
1: Oh,
0: are you doing the thing where you go in the like the igloo where you can see the sky through the roof?
7: Oh, I don't know that we're staying in the igloos, but we're going to that part of Finland, yes.
1: Laurel, let's try and get you in premium economy, okay?
7: That'd be pretty cool.
1: Are you ready to play?
7: Sure am.
0: Start.
7: Stop.
1: Please. Laurel, I want you to win this money so much. Oh.
2: Jesse, how did Laurel go?
0: Five.
1: Yes.
0: Point.
1: Yes.
0: 1-8.
2: Oh. Back of the plane she goes.
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8: Good afternoon. Reports of a crash on the Brooker Highway northbound approaching Bowen Road. There's also a heavy stretch on the Domain Highway approaching the Brooker Highway at the merge. On the Tasman Highway, it's a clear run in both directions between the city and Sorrel. No dramas either way, travelling on the southern outlet. And in Moona, main road slow northbound approaching Derwent Park Road. 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
9: Afternoon, I'm Brett Thomas. One Nations leader in New South Wales has been removed from state parliament. Mike Newman made an appearance in the lower house but was told to leave because he's not an elected official. The state election isn't until next March. The federal court is at odds with the federal government, overturning a decision to stop a billion-dollar gold mine. A judge ruling today an Aboriginal protection order is invalid. Anthony Albanese has responded in Parliament during question time.
10: We will work through the judgment together with the Attorney-General and we'll consider the findings very carefully indeed.
9: Popular cosmetic retailer Lush, known for its bath bombs, has confirmed it's set to depart Westfield shopping centres nationwide. It's previously shut down all stores and its website for a day in protest of the war in Gaza, but this move today is permanent. And Pope Leo has lung cancer, with the diagnosis confirmed following surgery. Doctors in Rome have removed the lower lobe of his right lung after earlier tests raised concerns.
11: Research shows that regularly eating ultra-processed foods can increase your risk of developing type 2 diabetes by 53%. Search Diabetes Australia for more about the nation's fastest-growing chronic condition.
9: Australia's record-breaking bowling attack is showing no signs of slowing down. Josh Hazlewood, Mitchell Starc, Nathan Lyon and Pat Cummins are loving every test together.
12: This week has felt a bit more, I don't know, like the old test cricket, I reckon. It's a bit more of a grind. Felt like it was going to go 5 days, the four of us playing.
9: The captain there after a 214-run win over South Africa in Durban. The second test starts Sunday in Port Elizabeth. And midfielder Letitia McKenna's first-half double propelled the Matildas to a 7-1 win over Haiti.
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14: Mostly fine for the rest of today in Hobart. Tonight, down to 8, and tomorrow, mostly fine with a high of 16. 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
7: 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All you have to do is ring in and say, hey, Carrie and Tommy, what's my name? And we guess based purely on whether you sound like yourself. Because I can tell when someone's being honest with how they sound, I have 100% strike rate of guessing.
8: So if I just sound like this, yeah. 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
7: No, I would have known that was Cynthia. You, though. I know your voice.
8: What if I was like, hi, Tommy?
7: No, that's you again.
8: Oh.
7: I'll shut my eyes, okay. Do another one.
8: Okay.
9: Hi, Tommy.
7: Carrie, again. See? Okay. It's pretty impressive.
8: It's very good.
7: Call number one.
10: Carrie and Tommy, what's my name?
7: Oh, this one's easy, Carrie.
8: You say that every time. Is it start with an N for you?
7: No, it doesn't. It's a shorter version of a longer name.
8: Yes,
7: actually,
8: that's what I've got too.
7: A longer name that gets quite a good score in Scrabble. And I actually like when this gets turned into, anyway, it's one half of Good Charlotte, but shortened. Hi, Ben.
11: No.
7: What is it?
8: Nathan?
11: Luke.
7: I was short. I knew it was short, but Luke, you got that slightly wrong.
8: I like
7: wrong.
8: The name Luke.
12: Yeah, he's gone.
7: He's gone.
8: Okay. Oh, okay.
7: Yeah,
8: being nice.
7: Yeah.
8: Yeah. Caller number two. Caller number two.
13: Hi, Karen. Tommy, what's my name?
8: Oh.
7: Hmm. I'm getting a more modern name.
8: It's not a generic name.
7: I think this one is. Just generally speaking, this is speaking in generalisations, but quite an attractive name.
8: Mm-hmm.
7: And I believe, if you are being honest with the way you're speaking, hey, Nikki.
13: No, it's Ellie.
7: Oh, I knew it was close.
8: And that's another hot name, Ellie. Oh, Ellie's a hot name too.
7: Oh, Ellie.
8: Are you hot, Ellie? Are you hot?
13: No, I don't think so, but...
8: Yeah,
7: Ellie,
12: she doesn't even know how hot she is.
7: Yeah, that's such a hot thing to say.
8: Yeah. Typical
7: hot thing to say.
13: So let's go with that.
7: Okay. Caller number three, take it away.
14: Hi, Carrie and Tommy, what's my name?
7: This one's so easy. It sticks out like a sore thumb.
8: Okay, give it straight off the bat, go.
7: I have this name tattooed on my side. Hey, Chloe.
14: No.
7: What is it?
14: It's Olivia.
7: Are you sure?
8: Oh.
7: Are you sure? Jackpot's tomorrow.

0: Carrie and Tommy driving you home for your Wednesday arvo. $100,000 guilty pleasures coming up after 5 o'clock.
1: Interesting little news story all the way from China. Feels like I'm there.
2: I'm there.
1: Are you on the wall?
2: I am on the wall.
1: Yeah, I'm on the wall.
2: I'm looking out. Gosh, it's beautiful.
1: You know, they say it's a man-made structure that you can see from the moon.
2: I think that's not true.
1: Or from space.
2: Mm. Yeah.
1: Oh, I thought it was true, but I thought there was actually quite a lot you could see.
2: Mm. Oh.
1: I think
2: isn't there something like 500 kilometres of it?
1: There's a lot.
2: Or is that just...
1: I actually think it's longer.
3: You cannot see the Great Wall of China with the naked eye from space or the moon, but it can be photographed with a telephoto or zoom lens.
2: Well, and so does it funny. Say how many k's it is long?
1: If you zoom in on it, you can see it. Yeah, that's like most things.
3: Yeah. Great Wall of China is 21,000 kilometres.
1: It's a big old wall.
0: That's right.
3: That's insane.
1: It's a big old wall.
2: Yeah. I ran all of it.
1: That's yes, right. Well done to you, Bickers. So a bloke in China was getting married, right? Now, what do you want on your wedding day? Do you want other stuff on or distractions? Like, what are you looking for on your wedding day, you reckon?
2: I reckon love, serenity, calmness.
1: Yeah.
2: Just you want to be in the moment.
1: What about your ex having the kid's birthday in the same building at the same time?
2: Is the kid's is the kid coming to the wedding?
1: No, the kid's only 100 days old.
2: Oh, my God.
0: And he's already moved on.
2: Whose wedding? Is it the girl's or the mum or the dad of the kid?
1: What do you reckon? Who do you reckon's been... Who do you
2: the
1: reckon's
2: dad.
1: Getting remarried this quick?
2: The Wait, dad.
0: Sorry, did you say birthday party?
1: They have a 100-day slash full moon milestone for a kid. A 100-day thing. It must be a thing in China.
2: So the dad's remarrying and the mum's gone, yeah, well, I'm going to have the kid's 100-day party at your wedding
1: venue. So on the first floor of the hotel, they're hosting the wedding reception for the groom and his mistress. While upstairs at the same time, they're holding the full moon 100-day milestone banquet wife's child.
0: Hold on. Question, though. He would have known that he was having the 100-day birthday.
1: There's no way he's got invites for both and gone, what a coincidence.
2: I don't reckon he's ever had his priorities right. You know what I'm saying? I think maybe he'd forgotten he'd even had the kid for 100 days.
1: I just would love to know, because when he suggested to his ex, hey, should we have it at this hotel? I don't reckon he said, because I'm there for my wedding. And then
2: but you
1: I
2: think he's doing a down. Ducking up, down, up, down,
1: yeah,
2: up, down, and attending both.
1: I assumed he was going to both.
0: Gary, you're really dressed up for this birthday party.
2: Isn't it funny you got the wrong one round the wrong way?
1: Yeah. Well, the two, the reason I think he was trying to duck between both is because the two parties collided and kicked off in a fight.
0: Oh.
2: Yes.
1: They got in an argument when they found out what was going on in the same hotel. They're like, but, you know, how dare you, scumbag, but in China.
2: That'd make the wedding pretty interesting if you're a guest, though.
1: Well, this is what I wanted to ask the question on 131060. I want to know what caused the fight at the wedding. Because as we all know, weddings are full of love and wonderful, but they're also often full of piss and family members who don't get along.
2: Mm.
1: 131060, what caused the fight at the wedding? Give us a call.
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0: Ella Langley, that is Be Her for your Wednesday arvo. It's Carrie and Tommy driving you home. And on 13 1060, what happened at the wedding?
1: Yeah, what caused the fight at the wedding? Because a bloke in China has got married at a hotel, and on the same day in the same hotel as the wedding, he also had on a separate floor his baby's 100-day celebration with his ex. And the two parties found out about each other and were
2: went to war.
1: A bit pissed off. G'day, Tina.
3: Hello.
1: What caused the fight at the wedding?
3: I was waitressing at this prestigious restaurant, and we had an apartment attached to the restaurant.
1: Yes.
3: And the groom got caught sleeping with the bridesmaid at the reception.
2: Oh, my God.
3: And the families were, I can't remember if they were Italian or Greek or Croatian and Serbian, but everything went flying. We had broken windows. The bride ended up getting covered in red wine.
2: Oh,
3: it
2: my God.
3: It was next level. The cops had to be called. Us as waitress staff, we just stood back and just watched
2: it. So where was he caught? Who caught him?
3: I think it was a family member that went upstairs into the apartments because they had stuff stored there and, yeah, caught him. And obviously then Chinese whispers and, yeah, that was it.
1: Whoa, Tina, was that the best day at work ever?
3: So this happened about 20 years ago and I still remember it.
2: Of course.
1: You know how you said the bride ended up covering in wine? I feel like she's the only one that didn't do anything.
3: It was the uncle of the groom who didn't really like her, so he just threw a bottle of red wine at her.
1: Oh my God. As if her day couldn't get any worse.
3: The cleanup was interesting. The cleanup was a bit of a bitch, but yeah.
2: I don't understand how his family could have been angry at the other side.
3: It was like ethnic side. You know, I think it must have been Croatian and Serbian, which is always a bit heated, right?
1: Beautiful, fiery people. Yes.
2: Good on you, Tina. What about Christine? Christine, what went down at the wedding?
4: Hi, Carrie and Tommy. This was at my wedding 25 years ago. A couple of my husband's mates got into a bit of a fight, and my mother-in-law was standing nearby to try and break it up. Someone swung an arm, and then she ended up bum first in the fish pond.
1: In the pond?
4: Yeah, because we got married at a winery, so there was all gardens. And yeah,
2: What was the fight about?
4: You know what? I think it was over a girl and too much drink. Not really sure. We didn't know until the next day because we'd already left. And, yeah, the next day we got the call to say about everything that happened.
1: Was it? Oh, so, Christine, you didn't see it?
4: No.
1: I've always wanted to see someone fall in a fish pond.
5: Any CCTV,
4: well,
5: like Michael Scott?
4: Well, I can tell you the dress didn't look too good. It was a bit green and slimy afterwards.
2: What was the mother-in-law's mood?
4: She was not happy.
2: No.
4: Not happy at all.
1: You rarely fall in a fish pond and calm down.
4: Well, you do, and my mother-in-law is not a big fan of water either, so that wouldn't have gone down well as well.
1: Yeah, she's had a shocker. Thank you, Christine. G'day, Sarah.
6: Hi, guys. How are you?
1: Yeah, great. What caused the fight at the wedding?
6: So I was assisting a videographer film the reception, and the groom got up and said, "I would like to thank my best man for beeping my wife."
1: What?
2: Yeah, like, as in it happened recently?
6: Well, I don't think we ever found out, but he'd gone through the whole wedding knowing that that's what he was going to stand up and say.
1: Oh.
2: And then what happened after that?
1: Oh, so he went through the ceremony.
6: Went through the ceremony.
1: So he got married.
6: After he got married. And then
2: why?
6: That was his payback. He ended up saying because the wife's family was paying for it all. But it was the dads that got into it. The two dads went at each other and it was fisticuffs, and the bride and the best man disappeared. We don't think they left together, but yeah, it was just so messy.
2: Did you just call it fisticuffs, Sarah?
6: Fisticuffs, yes.
2: I thought you said fisticuffs, and I was like, that is the cutest little load, just imagining like two little teacups banging into each other.
1: Sarah, I wish we had I know you said you were just there in a work capacity, so you don't have the file, but I really want to know what ended up happening.
6: No, I know. I'd love to know. I know the agency that I was working for got legal papers to say that they would not distribute the video because that would have been awesome to watch.
1: Oh, wow. Again, was it the best day at work ever?
6: It was 30 odd years ago and I remember it like it was yesterday.
1: Oh, I love it. Lucky. Thanks, Sarah.
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9: Good afternoon. Still seeing patchy delays in both directions on the Brooker Highway between Derwent Park and Queen's Domain. The Domain Highway pretty heavy approaching the Brooker Highway at the merge. On the Tasman Highway, it's a clear run in both directions between the city and Sorel, and there's still no dramas either way as you travel on the southern outlets. 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
1: I've got an update on Birdgate. You know Kelly Clarkson and the store in Brooklyn?
2: Oh, I can't wait.
1: Things have gotten spicy. No,
3: should we call it Birdcage?
2: That's good.
1: Well done, Sammy.
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0: Around Australia, if you drive home, it's Carrie Bickmore and Tommy Little.
1: It's time for Bickmore's Bits.
2: Here we go now. Oh, my God. It's getting messy, this Kelly Clarkson bird feud.
3: Oh, what's going on?
2: Okay, so if you're new to this story, Kelly Clarkson went into a store, the singer Kelly Clarkson, into a store in Brooklyn. She wanted this bird feature thing on the wall. She claims that the store wouldn't sell it to her and said it wasn't for sale, but that they could give her something comparable. Well, she claims that she was being treated like Julia Roberts in Pretty Woman, and they were looking down on her. They responded and said, hey, the thing wasn't for sale. She then came back and posted a pic with the price tag hanging off it saying it was for sale. So it's been this ongoing feud. Now, one of the owners, there's a couple of owners, was recorded outside his store talking about it because they're claiming that they've been attacked by 8 million people as a result of, for want of a better phrase, Kelly Clarkson sending in the hounds.
3: Yes.
4: Not just are people showing up in person, but our neighbors are getting doxxed and review bombed. People are getting threatened on the street.
3: Oh my God.
4: And the worst part is, we didn't know this was going to happen, but Kelly Clarkson did.
2: It's getting ugly. And then he's invited her, which I can't imagine she's going to do. He's invited her to come back to the store.
4: I would invite Kelly Clarkson to come to the shop, see a show, get whatever she wants. If she sees something that she likes and we have something comparable, we may show it to her. I can't promise we won't show her similar items if she's interested in one.
3: It's a really great case of the big guy really stomping all over the little guy.
2: It is. So I feel like Kelly Clarkson has come off bad in this. However, if it actually was for sale and they came out and said it wasn't for sale, that's full on gaslighting her.
3: But I think you know that when you have that much power, you are going to destroy a business.
2: Well, now the business is fighting back because they've said, all right, it is for sale. If you want it, due to popular demand, it's now $15 million.
3: Oh, I think I hate everyone in this story.
2: Speaking of making money, do you remember or know of blue-eyed Kayla Jade?
3: What?
2: Blue-eyed Kayla Jade. started on OnlyFans.
3: Oh.
2: And she moved to TikTok. Huh. And she was very famous for talking very openly and frankly about her adult encounters with her clients, some of the fetishes, the unusual requests, what happens behind the curtain of the adult industry. She was very open about it. She became famous for counting huge wads of cash that she'd earned from bookings.
3: Right.
2: She'd do it on screen and everything. Anyway, her one aim, she just wanted to set her family up. At some point, a whole lot of gossip pages tried to out her. Mother's groups began gossiping about her identity and she had to come out and reveal that she was a mum of two kids. So she's very well known. Oh. She talks about making $80,000 a month. I think she made $30,000 in one day.
3: That's so awful.
2: She books five-figure bookings. She's done a memoir called Call Girl Confidential, and she's come out today and said after all these years, she's done the one thing she wanted to do, which was set her family up, and she is now retiring.
5: I'm retiring from the industry. But after all the traveling, touring, like celebrity freak-offs, like just being real, like I'm ready to take a step back from that lifestyle and spend some more time chilling at home with the fam. It's just getting harder and harder to be away. Like I miss the kids, I miss the chickens, I miss Herbie.
3: Miss the chickens.
2: Oh, the chickens.
3: That's sweet.
2: Chickens are very, yeah. And finally, my bits today. Have you seen the video of Olivia Rodrigo that's gone viral?
3: Oh, I believe I've just been sent this on my phone.
2: The 23-year-old is in the middle of a set in Washington, D.C., and I love this, but she wipes her hand under her armpit and gets all the sweat off.
3: And puts it in her hair.
2: Rubs it through her hair.
3: It's psycho. It's a sea salt spray.
2: It's like a sea salt spray.
3: Yeah, that's actually really smart.
2: Tame her strands.
3: Yes, I went through a stage in life where I used a bottle to get that same effect that she's getting from her pit.
2: You've also seen, like, I've seen people before spit into their hand to get flyaways
3: have
2: down.
3: You? I've only seen that in a movie.
1: Says well-being starts with a good rest. 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
7: Hits traffic.
8: Good afternoon. Pretty heavy on the Domain Highway approaching the Brooker Highway at the merge. It's also now slowing coming off the Brooker there. The Brooker Highway with patchy congestion both ways between Derwent Park and Queen's Domain. It's still a mainly clear run in both directions on the Tasman Highway between the city and Sorrel, and still no dramas either way on the southern outlets. 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
1: We have had an ongoing battle on this show. Our captain of the ship has esophageal scarring and can no longer drink Coke Zero. And me and Kieran, the producer in question, have been drinking a Coke Zero a day for quite a while now. Mm. And he's been banned.
2: It's and
1: that's
2: not the only thing he's been drinking. He drinks soft drink all the time.
1: All carbonated things. Mm. All carbonated.
2: Beer, everything.
1: Yeah, and we're trying to get him to just kick the habit. And I thought, who has kicked a fizzy drink habit like no one else? And I thought, what about the internet's only one and only Rohit?
3: Hello, everyone. No fizzy drink for me today.
1: That is right. Remember?
2: So
1: remember, we first chatted to Rohit.
2: On the project.
1: On the project, yes.
2: So how many days was he trying to do soft drink free?
1: Well, this is great. Let's go to the man in question now, Rohit Roy. G'day.
3: Hello. Thank you for having me, guys.
1: Thank you, Rohit. Firstly, how are you going today?
3: Yeah, good. No fizzy drink for me today.
1: That is good. What day number are we up to?
3: So today is day 2323. So 2323.
2: Wow. Whoa. So how many years is that? Like 6 years
3: it's
2: or something?
3: More than 6 years, yeah.
2: Oh, wow,
1: Rohit. And for people who don't know, Rohit, how many years had you been drinking fizzy drinks?
3: I had fizzy drinks for almost 35 years because I started at a very young age. But then once I started my journey, nothing after that.
2: How many a day would you have been having before you quit?
3: A lot. 5-6 a day, including cans and bottles and everything. So 5 to 6 every day.
2: So our producer, who we're trying to stop getting to drink these fizzy drinks, has been told he's actually got damage on his esophagus that he needs to be careful of. What inspired you to try and stop drinking soft drink?
3: Something similar. I was also expecting that if I keep drinking, I might get sickness, blood pressure, a diabetes, heart attack, whatever, or something minor or major, and that sparked me to start my no-fizzy drinks journey.
1: And so is it, what's been the hardest part for you? Like, was the initial part the hardest part, or is it after kind of 6 months? Like, talk to us.
3: If you are addicted and if you want to get rid of your addiction, the first thing you get is cravings when you start your journey, try to get out of the addiction. So I believe the beginning part is always the hardest, but the longer you do it, and successfully do it, easier it gets.
2: Rohit, we'd like you to meet Kieran, who's our producer, who is on the no soft drink journey. Kieran, have you got any questions for Rohit?
4: Rohit, what have you replaced it with? Am I allowed, like, as part of my journey to have, like,
1: chalky milk or
4: chalky milk or anything like that? Or have you gone, I'm straight water now?
3: Yeah, water is the main thing. Water is the biggest replacement. But then I have coffee, I have tea, I have juices, smoothies. Anything which is not fizzy, I guess.
4: Okay.
1: Yeah. And Kizzy, have you found it's made you more moody, or do you find you need a replacement?
4: I'm waking up with headaches.
1: Yeah.
4: And then I crave it, but I don't know if I crave the Coke Zero or the Pepsi Max or what it is. I think I crave the sweetness.
1: Yeah.
4: So the juice is getting, the sweetness is going. Like, yeah. I'm like, oh, I've had a bit of juice. Great. Powerade's pretty good.
2: Yeah.
4: Powerade's replacing that. I think part of it is routine as well. Like, you go to the servo, you get a drink.
1: Yeah.
4: It's all part of it, right? So
1: yeah.
4: I think I'm still in that thing of, like, what's the drink I go and grab.
2: Yeah,
1: this is, I'm actually interested to ask Rohit, have you ever seen a loophole, Rohit, where if you have a Coke or something, but you wait till it's not fizzy, is that okay?
3: I have had that question before from other people.
1: Yes.
3: I personally will still consider it as fizzy because it was fizzy before. But yeah, some people will say it's not fizzy and I can drink it. Yeah.
2: So Rohit, you've gone close to 6 years no fizzy drink. Tell us, what has been the greatest benefits for you? Physically, weight loss, benefits to your family, marriage. Talk to us. What has Kizzy got, Kieran here, ahead of him, if he can kick this habit?
3: Yeah, physically, weight loss, the biggest thing. Before, when I used to go anywhere, shopping centers, where we walk normally a lot, I used to just sit on the bench all the time, feeling tired, lethargic and all that. That has gone because now I feel more fit physically and mentally because I have been getting good night sleeps, continuous sleeps and all that. So mentally and physically, lots of benefits.
2: How many kilos would you have lost?
3: Since I started, I was 104. I moved down to 81.
2: Wow.
1: Nearly 20 kilos.
3: Exactly.
1: Rohit, just before we let you go, do you have any words to say to Kieran to encourage him to give up fizzy drinks?
3: Good luck on the start. Keep doing. The longer you do it, the easier it will become. The most important thing is, please feel the need from yourself to do it. Like, don't do it because I did it. Don't do it because your doctor is saying it. Because if you think that way, at one stage, you will give up. If you feel the genuine need from inside of you that I really want to do it, then no one can stop you and you will keep going.
2: Yes, Kizzy.
4: No fizzy drink for me today.
1: Yeah, there
2: no fizzy
1: go.
2: Drink for
4: Day
2: you today.
4: Four.
1: Rohit Roy, you're an absolute joy to listen to, and thank you so much for taking the time.
3: Thank you for following on my videos. Thank you.
1: Thanks,
3: for that
1: Rohit.
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8: Good afternoon. On the Domain Highway, it's heavy both on and off the Brooker Highway at the merge. On the Brooker Highway itself, that patchy congestion continues to build both ways between Derwent Park and Queen's Domain. On the Tasman Highway, it's a clear run in both directions between the city and Sorrel, and there's still no dramas either way travelling on the southern outlets. It's M Day at Mazda this Saturday. For one day only, get an unmissable deal like your first three scheduled services free across all models in stock, including EV. And that's the latest in traffic on Hope

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11: Afternoon, I'm Brett Thomas. One Nation's leader in New South Wales has made a very brief first appearance in state parliament before he was kicked out. Mike Newman told to leave because he's not yet an elected official. He'll have to wait until March next year to earn a seat in the lower house. Liberal is attempting to play down the controversy surrounding Angie Bell's shamed and stoned comments. Bell has since tried contacting Small Business Minister Anne Ali, who's condemned the remarks as racist and misogynistic. Deputy Leader Jane Hume telling News 24, it's a storm in a teacup.
12: To be honest, this is a distraction. Anne Ali is a terrible small business minister. A terrible small business minister. She couldn't answer the questions that she was asked in question time.
11: Well, no surprise, Australians are backing stronger action to tackle soaring rents. A quarter of Aussies surveyed support a temporary freeze, and an OpenAI employee accused of installing a recording device in a conference room has now been arrested and charged. The Saudi Arabian national making his first court appearance today.
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11: Jaden Short's requested trade from Richmond to Collingwood looks unlikely to go through. AFL.com.au reports this afternoon the Tigers and Magpies met today, but a deal for the premiership halfback has been all but ruled out. The deadline is 2.5 hours away. In cricket, Matt Renshaw looks set to continue batting in the middle order after a match-winning 190 and 82 guided the Aussies to test victory against South Africa. Despite some talk he could be moved to open the batting, captain Pat Cummins expects the Queenslander will stay where he is.
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14: Mostly fine for the rest of today in Hobart. Tonight down to 8 and tomorrow mostly fine with a high of 16. 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

0: And only Carrie Bickmore
1: and Tommy Little.
0: This is Carrie and Tommy.
2: Yeah, that is where you're at for your Wednesday afternoon. It's time for this.
1: It's up to you.
0: $100,000 guilty pleasures.
1: What's your pleasure?
3: Oh my gosh, I love what today's Guilty Pleasures is. If you've just joined us, we are giving away $100,000. People just have to nominate

0: their guilty pleasure, what they really want but don't want to fork out the cash for. And we either give them the option of taking that item that we've bought for them, or I've got a bag of cash here because an undisclosed amount, and they can choose to take the cash instead. Risk it for the biscuit, as you say.
1: I reckon our one today, she could have asked for more of the item she wanted. So the thing she said is her guilty pleasure that she'd like to eat without the kids having any. She wants to stand there and eat a packet of chicken twisties in front of her kids as they beg her like a pack of seagulls to have a bit. And she's going to go, no, no, no, no, no, not cheese ones. Chicken ones, but she's only asked for one pack, which is $2.
0: I think we've undervalued the pack. When can you get a pack of chicken twisties for $2? Because it's a big pack too. It's 155 grams.
1: But then she might take the cash. Should we call her and see?
0: Let's give her a call.
2: Hello, Jade speaking.
0: Hello, Jade speaking. It's Carrie and Tommy here. How are you going?
2: Oh, yeah, good. How are you guys?
0: Do you dislike cheese twisties or you just prefer chicken?
2: No. They have to be chicken twisties.
1: I'm even seeing them now is making my mouth salivate.
2: Honestly,
1: delicious.
2: It's them or nothing.
0: Okay, so.
1: You could have asked for like 10 packs. This is your chance to ask for whatever you want, Jade, and you ask for one pack of chicken twisties.
2: I didn't want to be greedy. You got to leave enough for everyone else as well.
0: Oh, you're so sweet. Oh,
1: but
0: so
1: then
0: nice.
1: You could just take the cash today. Would you like to take the mystery cash? And then it might be enough for you to buy like hundreds of packs of chicken twisties.
0: But it might be, I mean, it
1: what, less than $3.70?
0: $3.80, yeah. It could be 38 cents.
1: It's not going to. Oh, actually, that's true. I don't know. It can be cents. You're right.
2: Well, I mean, it still could be a couple of cents to go towards me buying another packet anyway.
0: Yes.
1: Yeah, Jade. I think you've got to go for the cash, Jade.
0: What do you want to do, Jade?
2: I think I'll go for the cash.
0: Hang on. Okay, then we just need to revisit. What did you say before about not wanting to be greedy? Because now it appears like maybe greed has got the better of you.
2: Well, maybe I'm feeling lucky. My stepson's currently in surgery, so I'm actually waiting for him to get out.
0: Oh, Jade.
1: Is he going to be okay, Jade?
2: Yeah, he just had a really bad stack off a motorized scooter. So, very gnarly.
1: What's he broken?
2: He miraculously has broken no bones, but a lot of sutures and possible skin graft.
3: Oh, well, he's not the one that got tackled by the policeman, is he?
2: No, he's not.
0: Right. Jade, well, we hope that goes as best and as speedily as it possibly can. You are, just to be 100% sure, you're locking in the cash.
2: Yeah, let's lock it in.
0: Okay, so you were going to get a packet of chicken twisties. Can I eat the chicken twisties now, Jade?
2: Oh. Yes, you may, of course.
0: Thank you very much. Oh, Jade. Oh, my gosh.
1: Oh, no.
0: I thought it couldn't be less.
1: Stop.
0: Than $3.80. Jade. You've won $782.
2: No way. Oh, sorry. Oh, my God. No way.
0: Jade.
1: That's 390 packets of chicken twisties, Jade.
2: You're joking me.
0: Not joking at all, Jade.
2: Oh, holy crap, I'm shaking. Oh, my God. Thank you.
1: Oh, Jade, you sound like you deserve it so much. What an awesome woman you are. Good luck with it all.
2: Oh, my God. That's amazing. Thank you, guys. Thank you so much.
0: Thank you for the twisties.
2: Thank you. I'll share with my kids now.
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0: Around Australia for your Wednesday afternoon, it's Carrie Bickmore and Tommy Little.
1: Men need to stop using voice notes to pick up women. It's just not what we want.
2: Is that a it's a thing? Is that
1: it's
2: a thing.
1: It's absolutely a thing.
2: How does it work?
1: Okay, so originally I think I brought you this a few months ago when I was trying to find a date for my friend on her apps. She was saying to me a lot of the guys now don't just put a description of themselves. They add a voice note that everyone can hear if they like their profile, right? And I brought you this guy's one, and this was his voice note for everybody that's looking to date him. This is what he'd said.
3: Together we could do anything and everything or absolutely nothing.
2: He really sounds like he's stroking a cat sitting in front of a fire. You know what I mean?
1: The laugh.
2: It sounds like he feels like a villain from Inspector Gadget.
1: Yeah, even grosser than that. This is so gross. Anyway, I saw another
2: even
1: one.
2: Even grosser than a villain.
1: But a villain, not necessarily gross. A villain's evil, right? That's gross. That's creepy to the max. Anyway, there's another one that popped up on TikTok. A girl was talking about how she got stood up for an early morning coffee date, right? She was meant to meet this guy, and the way he apologized was sending her a voice note. And in it, she afterwards in this video, she's like talking about how she dodged a bullet. But listen to the end. I'm going to play you this voice note. Again, this is not how to say sorry to a girl. No one wants the voice note knowing about your bloody morning and what happened. This is his voice note, but listen at the very end when I play you the second one to her reaction to it. It sums up women everywhere's reaction to voice notes. This is the first part.
4: I'm so sorry. I sat all the way in, didn't even check my phone because I had a 10 o'clock appointment with jiu-jitsu.
1: So first of all,
2: I love an appointment with jiu-jitsu. I always know my BJJ appointments.
1: Did you also hear that he didn't sleep in? He slept all the way in.
0: Slept all the way
2: in. Oh, I missed that bit.
1: Yeah, you couldn't. The reason you missed it is because he's clanking his fork in a bowl as he eats food while he records this voice note.
2: See, right? I painted a whole picture because I thought the clanking, because I heard a swear word being beeped, and so I thought a clanking was him dropping a cup of coffee or something.
1: Oh. Nope, he's eating while recording his voice note about how he had to go to, he had an appointment with jiu-jitsu and he slept all the way in. And this is his continuation.
4: I said I was going to be there to help a competitor train. So I was there doing that from 10 o'clock till 11:30, but I slept until about 9:30 to do it. So very rushed and silly morning for myself. I'm jealous because I wanted to go to Gather Grounds before you flew out.
1: Which is the cafe.
0: I hate him. Friend at the end.
2: This is the most boring.
1: I hate him.
2: Who cares about a breakdown hour to hour?
1: That's what I mean.
2: I'm sorry. I do care that someone's doing jiu-jitsu. I don't care for their appointment.
1: Can you say jiu-jitsu without sounding like you can't speak?
2: How do I say it?
1: Not you. Can anyone say jiu-jitsu without it coming out?
2: Yeah, that's why I go with BJJ. I just do a bit of BJJ.
1: I've been doing my BJJs all wrong, if that's jiu-jitsu.
2: Yeah, that's jiu-jitsu, Carrie.
1: Yeah,
2: you've chucked or missed anyway.
5: Yeah. Hey, how you doing?
6: Carrie and Tommy will be right back after this.
5: But in case you missed it,
6: here's what happened earlier.
5: Get back to you.
2: I wouldn't
1: I'm
2: be surprised
1: at the moment.
2: No, that's because you've had this bar.

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3: Good afternoon. Just some very slight patchy delays both ways on the Brooker Highway between Derwent Park and Queen's Domain. The Domain Highway heavy as you approach the Brooker Highway at the merge. On the Tasman Highway, still a mainly clear run in both directions between the city and Sorrel, and still no dramas either way on the southern outlets. 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
3: So I'm going to play two songs in back to back today from the same artist, but from different eras. And I did not know that this artist had both of these songs. So do you remember the like 97 anthem Free, this one? That's from an American singer and house music legend known as Ultra Nate, I think, or Nate. Nate, is that how you say it?
4: Nate.
3: But she is also responsible for this absolute tune out at the moment called Move Into the Sun.
4: Love. Love.
3: Now,
5: can I say, it's one of those songs that when you hear it, you're like, it's got something in it. It's got something in it. It's just like, yeah, keep going. Yeah.
3: So everybody thinks the bit, the da da da da da da da da is her saying pineapple, pineapple, pineapple, pineapple. Oh. Have you ever, do you sing?
4: Can we hear it again?
3: Yep.
4: I hear, I know this is not right, but I hear like another poop.
3: You're very close.
4: Am I?
3: She went on Capital Breakfast over in, I think, the UK, was it? Or the US.
4: That's where it
3: I think
4: is.
3: It's the UK.
4: It's the UK.
3: Actually, that's where we broadcast from.
4: Yeah,
3: we were over in the UK, wasn't it?
4: Yeah.
3: And she said the word she's saying, the phrase she's saying is another pop, another pop, another pop.
4: Oh.
3: So not another poop.
6: Another pop, another pop, another pop, another pop, another pop, another play something.
4: And then
3: that's
4: I play
3: her
4: something.
3: Saying it. And then I play something. So have a listen to it now. It's good, isn't it?
4: Yes, it is very good.
3: Anyway, I thought we'd get that song on because it's great, but we'll also play Free as well, straight up.
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0: has broken it in Australia.
2: Has broken it here.
0: Good on you.
2: Thank you.
0: When should we already start organising the awards? Maybe a quill. Maybe a
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4: The ABC.
2: Oh, listen in.
1: The only one at the ABC, buddy, have a listen. The West.
2: The West is best.
5: The Daily Oz right. For the youngins.
2: Yeah, that's right. Crikey.
0: Adelaide Now.
2: Who cares? So, not about Adelaide. I love Adelaide. I just meant, you know, we'd listed enough. It sounded like I was singling out one of the fine publications. We're back in the room.
4: Hold on, Sky News. Sorry.
2: There we go. We're back.
1: Do Channel 7 News.
2: We're back. We do that too. Good. I wake
1: predominantly
2: up with sunrise.
1: That's you do.
0: Get back to the breaking
2: TikTok
0: story.
2: TikTok creator. I'm trying, Miss Cutsy-Offsy. TikTok creator named Maria. Mm-hmm. It's gone viral over in the UK because, I'll ask you this first. Were you a Vitamix kid or a Weet-Bix kid?
0: Weet-Bix kid.
2: Oh, great. Hit it.
6: Aussie kids are Weet-Bix kids.
2: How many would you have?
0: Usually 3 or 4.
2: 3 or 4?
0: Yeah.
2: Oh, interesting. What do you think the serving size is?
0: What do you mean?
2: What do you think?
0: Or the recommended serving size?
2: No, just, you know how on the back of the packet they say, you know, what the serving size is? So, correct. Well done.
0: Yes.
2: Give her a ding.
0: I was always an extra hungry kid, though.
2: Do you want to see what Maria had to say about Weet-Bix over in the UK that's garnered millions of views and traction around the world for everyone except our fair nation?
7: Whoever made this elite cereal, I just need to ask you a question. Did you really think that 2 of these would be enough? Because I just used 7. Naturally, but like on the box it says 2 per serving. I just want to know who is using 2 of these in their Weetabix, and that's it.
0: Weetabix, love it. Weetabix.
2: So she has 7, and the comments have gone off their choppies
0: 7
2: again.
0: 7 is a lot.
2: Yes, that's what everybody's been saying. So I thought we'd have a bit of fun.
0: Oh my god!
2: We'd essentially do a betting game with no money involved, so everyone can get involved. Kids, if you're listening, you can get involved as well.
0: Mm.
2: You ready?
8: How many dudes you know got the skills to go and eat 7 Weet-Bix? I don't know.
0: Sorry,
8: anybody.
0: I thought this was a breaking news segment.
2: Yeah, you got me.
0: Are you just going to eat Weet-Bix on air now?
2: Here's the thing, Carrie. Yeah. What I'm going to do, 131060, we're going to play, are we playing 1 song or 2, Jesse? Because I appreciate 2. Thank you. So I have a box in front of me that's got 2, 4, 6, 8, 10, 12, 24 in
1: good
2: it.
1: Job.
2: I'm actually not going to go for 7. I'm going to see how many I can eat in the 2 songs.
0: Yeah.
2: People are going to place their bets, and the winner is going to get, Kizzy, I'm presuming, Weet-Bix.
4: 2 tickets to Harry Styles.
2: What?
1: Whoa!
2: That's, oh, my God.
0: Oh, my God.
2: Harry Styles tickets for breaking news for the big dog.
0: Harry Styles tickets, just to guess how many Weet-Bix he's put in his gob.
2: Yeah. How many I'm going to eat? I've got to get down.
1: It's great promo for Sanitarium.
2: Yeah.
1: And Harry Styles.
2: Yeah, and Styles. And Harry.
4: He eats lots because he goes running.
2: He does run. Yes. So I'm going to see how many I can eat in about the next 5 minutes.
1: Yep.
2: I'm going to throw them down. Hang on. Before you go to song, Carrie, you talk for a bit. Tell people how they get involved
1: that
2: in this.
1: That is a big old bowl.
0: 1060.
2: Yep.
0: Is the number to call. Yep. You're putting some Weet-Bix in a bowl now. You can put some milk in. Go and have them dry.
1: No sugar.
0: Psychopaths have them dry, but no one else.
2: Yep.
0: Honey's good.
2: No, you don't need anything.
0: You do. You need honey or something on it. But right now, you're going to go bare.
2: Yeah.
0: Okay.
1: Just for everyone playing at home, because I reckon it helps, he's got him in a massive salad bowl.
2: Yes, like, and I thought if they mush up too much, we won't know. Oh, I could just retract. Anyway, let's get involved.
0: 131060.
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0: Yeah, it's real old school radio. It's what we used to do, like in the 90s, where you'd guess how many Weet-Bix your friends would have to would eat before school. I always had four, but this lady over in the States.
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0: We've done on radio before. It's not, we're not like breaking.
2: Well, seeing how many Weet-Bix you can eat over two songs to give away Harry Styles tickets.
0: It's been okay, done. Maybe not the Harry Styles tickets, but I guarantee you someone on radio has done how many Weet-Bix they eat.
1: You focus on your Weet-Bix, all right?
0: So this lady in the UK reckons that two, which is what it says is the average serving size, is nowhere near enough, and her amount is seven, and everyone's gone, seven? And now you've put it to the test. You're still chowing down on Weet-Bix. How many Weet-Bix can Tommy eat in the last two songs? And you're now nearly at capacity. Jess.
1: Are we at the cutoff yet?
3: No. The cutoff, we'll go to the callers and then we'll reveal. The cutoff is when we have taken the final caller.
1: Okay.
2: Hey, Jess.
4: Hey, guys.
0: How many Weet-Bix do you think Tommy's had?
4: I think he's eaten eight Weet-Bix.
0: Okay. Hold there, Jess. How much would you want to go see Harry Styles?
4: Oh, I would be, like, jumping out of my skin. It would, like, make my entire life, I think.
0: And have you ever heard anyone on radio see how many Weet-Bix they can eat?
2: But Harry Styles,
4: no, I have not.
0: No, there we go. Groundbreaking radio.
2: Thanks, Jess.
0: Imogen. Hey, Imogen.
5: Hey.
0: How are you today?
5: I'm really good.
0: How many Weet-Bix do you think Tommy has eaten?
5: I feel like 10.
2: You feel 10?
0: Like,
2: what?
5: 10.
0: 10.
2: Okay, Imogen.
0: Right. Hold there, Imogen. We'll go to Matthew.
2: How old is Imogen? Did you 12. Ask that? Oh, you asked that, sorry.
0: No, I didn't ask that. I got a sense.
2: Oh, sorry, Kerry.
3: Matthew. I think the milk's a big impact in here.
2: The milk? Look at how much milk I've had.
0: Yeah, but you don't have to have that much. Gosh. You just need to soak them. You don't need to have a soup.
2: I've had over a litre of milk.
1: Everyone needs to factor that into their guesses.
0: The rest of this show is going to be so flattening.
2: I've had over a litre of milk. Matthew, I've had over a litre of milk. Matthew, are you not entertained?
6: Yeah, I'm entertained, all right.
2: Good on you.
6: I can do 15 as a snack, so I reckon probably 17 for a challenge.
0: 17. And how would you feel about Harry Styles tickets?
6: Oh, the daughter would love it.
0: Yeah.
2: I wasn't expecting the big swing in energy of how many you do.
0: All right, Matthew, stay there. Let's finally get one more call from Estelle. Hey, Estelle.
7: Hey. Say hello, Ellie. Hi.
0: Hi, Ellie. How old are you, Ellie?
7: Yeah, you're only seven this month.
0: Seven. Okay, Ellie. How many Weet-Bix, Ellie, do you think Tommy's eaten in the last, say, 6 minutes?
7: I'd say maybe 20.
0: 20. Okay, so we've got 8,
2: thank you, Ellie.
0: 10, 17, and 20. Drum. Oh, my God, stop. You now look like an absolute pig.
2: Oh, my God.
0: What? This is not like an eating contest, is it?
2: Is it not?
0: Wasn't it just to see how many you get through?
1: Someone's going to win Harry Styles tickets.
2: I thought if I got enough, maybe I'd get the ticket.
0: No.
2: But anyway.
0: Okay.
2: Is it not pretty good? It's pretty good to see how many. Oh, my God.
0: What?
2: I don't think I've ever had
0: this much
2: milk.
0: Oh, my God, disposable.
1: Did you have lunch today?
2: Oh, doesn't matter, Jesse.
0: This is just an extra meal. Doesn't count.
2: Okay.
0: How ready? Manny, who is our winner here?
2: So I finished my bowl. I can't believe I've had a litre of milk. I've had more. Carrie, look at that.
0: That is a lot of milk.
2: So I feel shocking. Okay. I guess it's 8, 10, 17.
0: And 20.
2: And 20.
0: Yeah.
2: Kizzy, there's 24 in the packet to start with. How many are left in the packet now?
3: 5.
2: Oh. Which means I've had 19, which means
0: Estelle
2: and Ellie, you got to see Harry Styles!
7: They're going to a concert.
0: Yes. Hey, Ellie, how many Weet-Bix can you do, Ellie?
7: How many Weet-Bix?
8: I think maybe 4 or 7.
2: Four or seven. Hey, Ellie, do you think this type of radio is funny? Like, do you think when we stuff our face and eat as much as we can to give away tickets, do you want to see more of that?
8: Yeah.
0: Also, good. Just for Estelle, your mum, we're going to throw in a hotel for you as well.
7: Oh, yes.
2: Not to own, just to stay in.
9: Yeah. That is awesome.
2: Have the best time, guys.
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0: Bye.
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9: Afternoon, I'm Brett Thomas. One Nation's leader in New South Wales has made a very brief first appearance in state parliament before he was kicked out. Mike Newman told to leave because he's not yet an elected official. He'll have to wait until March next year to earn a seat in the lower house. Liberal is attempting to play down the controversy surrounding Angie Bell's shamed and stoned comments. Bell has since tried contacting Small Business Minister Anne Ali, who's condemned the remarks as racist and misogynistic. Deputy Leader Jane Hume telling News 24 it's a storm in a teacup.
10: To be honest, this is a distraction. Anne Ali is a terrible small business minister. A terrible small business minister. She couldn't answer the questions that she was asked in question time.
9: Well, no surprise, Australians are backing stronger action to tackle soaring rents. A quarter of Aussies surveyed support a temporary freeze, and an OpenAI employee accused of installing a recording device in a conference room has now been arrested and charged. The Saudi Arabian national making his first court appearance today.
11: Did you know that diabetes is Australia's fastest growing chronic condition? Over 300 Australians are diagnosed with the condition every day. Search Diabetes Australia to find out more.
9: Matt Renshaw's unlikely to be moved up the order in the second test against South Africa. After knocks of 190 and 82 to help the Aussies secure victory in Durban, captain Pat Cummins can't see Renshaw shifting from 5 to opener.
12: Give us a few days, we'll look at the conditions of the next test, whether that's still the case. I mean, it's got to be pretty compelling to moving from there.
9: In the AFL, trade deadline day is dragging on. No movement on the Bombers' pursuit of Kadeem Coleman today. The Eagles' interest in Jack Viney or Port Adelaide's in-demand pick 5 in the national draft.
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15: Mostly fine for the rest of today in Hobart. Tonight, down to 8, and tomorrow, mostly fine with a high of 16. 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

0: us go. Wednesday evening already. Fifi Fev, hello, guys.
1: Hello.
2: Wednesday hump day, that crept up.
0: Yeah, did. Hey, just quickly, Nick Cody's still away. Paternity leave, yes, you wouldn't believe it, Fev.
1: Bet you know what he'd be having for lunch every day.
0: Oh, yeah, Betty's Burgers.
1: Betty's Burgers.
2: Oh, yum.
1: Maybe

0: mention it. Let's talk about your burger, Boxy.
1: Oh, you mean the crispy chicken with lettuce, tomato, special sauce. Yum.
0: Yeah, I'd have the spicy chicken, crispy bacon, spicy pickle, lettuce, tomato, and a bit of sriracha.
2: Lots to choose from. Lunch order for $10 at Betty's Burgers. What a deal that is. Moving on, tastes pretty good. Now, this happy hour, thank you to Betty's Burgers for looking after us. We're going to be ticking off some big topics, including later this happy hour. Kids on leashes. Are we really going to go there?
1: You're the one who wants one.
2: Yeah, I think I need it. I'll get your thoughts, though, because I know it's very, very controversial.
0: Get one for your kid and the leader.
2: One for my wife, one for my kid. I'll get a jewel one. Still to come, though.
1: Tom Cruise on the show. We spoke to Tom Cruise.
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0: What a voice she has for your Wednesday evening. How good is this? The Happy Hour with Fifi Fevenick, joined by Ed Cavalli.
1: Let's talk movies for a second.
2: Yes.
1: You are a pop culture king, Ed. You know,
2: you just produced one.
1: I know, exactly. And yours would, you know what? You should next time recruit a young up-and-comer called Tom Cruise.
3: Love to.
1: I reckon he'd be free.
3: He's free?
1: For your next film.
3: Really?
1: And, there's something wrong about what's just happened with this digger. Now, the last few weeks people have been talking about this. It's been out for a week and a half or so, and it's lost Warner Brothers $352
2: million. Whoa.
1: They're calling it an historic flop.
2: What movie is it?
1: It's called Digger. Mm. Tom Cruise plays an eccentric oil magnate. I've seen...
2: Magnate.
1: What did I say?
2: You said magnate.
1: He would not have done better if he'd been a magnate and got some money. But he's done this movie. It is so bad. And I don't know that for a fact, actually. Well, I've not seen it.
3: The thing is, it seems, Fev, to be that people see it. They go, oh, that was really interesting, or that was fun, but it shouldn't have cost $325 million. That seems to be the case. Like, if you sign a footballer and you're paying them way too much for what you're going to get out of them.
2: Yeah.
1: And the new marketing for the movie, the way they're marketing the movie is they're sort of leaning into the fact that people aren't liking it, and they're saying, hey, come and watch it. You be the judge.
2: Like Sharknado.
1: You tell us what you think.
3: Yes.
1: But you can tell it's going badly because of what Tom Cruise is doing. So he's not doing Good Morning America. He's not on the late shows over in the
2: States.
1: They
2: don't want him?
1: He's probably done those.
2: Yep.
1: And then when he's seen the ledger, the losses, he's gone, I need to do everything. So he's popping up on lots of influencers feeds.
3: Oh, no.
1: He's all over TikTok and he's just hanging out with influencers.
3: Oh, no.
1: This is an example of him. I believe he's testing popcorn. He's being tested to find out what popcorn is in what cinema chain.
4: Hi, I'm Reese. I'm Tom. And we are going to be blind taste testing movie theater chain popcorns. We have AMC, we have Regal, we have Marcus, and we have Harkins. Have you tried all of their popcorn before?
5: Yeah, I have.
2: Yeah, I have.
1: Another one. How's this? This is a guy, another TikToker, who makes models of film sets, and he's just presented a model, a film set, to Tom Cruise.
5: This is so cool.
6: I hope it finds a place.
5: It finds a place? Oh, it's got a place. And you know, your work is phenomenal.
6: Yeah, I really.
5: Your skill is.
6: Thank you so much.
5: I have so much, you know me, I love skills, and I admire that ability to be able to do that.
6: I appreciate it.
5: And create that. Thank you.
2: Is that the impersonator?
1: No. So,
2: because we had him on, remember?
1: Yes,
2: it sounds exactly like him.
1: So he's gone from Oprah, David Letterman, and now he's talking to people who build model sets. Like that, you know, and give him credit, he's doing it, because he could just throw a massive Hollywood star. Tanty.
3: And let's not forget where this publicity started.
2: Why is he still doing it?
3: Well, the publicity started, Fev, with him sitting next to Taylor Swift at the NFL.
2: He did.
3: And with them pretending to be friends.
2: And then they Travis Kelce and Jason Kelce's podcast talking about
1: that. Were they pretending? Are they not really friends?
3: She doesn't have any actual friends.
2: No, she doesn't she?
7: Who are those actual friends?
2: She's got friends, but she's got to keep them close. Because otherwise they stitch her.
1: She's got Olivia Benson from Law and Order SVU.
2: Yeah, they're besties.
0: Come on.
2: She named her cat after Olivia
1: Benson.
2: She
1: was a massive fan.
2: Huge fan.
1: She's a huge fan of
6: her. That's as sad as the model making. Naming your cat after that.
2: $360 million.
1: I know, it's a lot of money.
2: Losses.
1: Now, the
2: what,
1: funny
2: what did you cost Channel 10 with your movie?
6: About that.
1: Now, it's funny.
3: That was just to keep paying offset.
1: You just mentioned this, Fev, and I want to let Ed experience it. So now it seems like we could get, if we wanted Tom Cruise on the show, I feel like we could ring him direct.
3: Yeah,
1: the level he's at.
3: Right.
1: But a few years ago, it was Tom Cruise. He was the biggest star in the world.
3: And he went 10 years without, no, 11 years without doing an official piece of publicity, a major piece of publicity. 11 years.
2: Because he's got his daughter to do the phone thing. You know, when you talk to her. Siri,
1: got it. It was a long bow, but I jumped through those.
2: Make a bit of money.
1: Now, we, a few years ago, this was quite funny, our producers stitched us up. So they said to us, guys, we've got Tom Cruise on the show. And we were like, what? And he was there was a movie coming out.
3: Right, Mission Impossible.
1: Something like that.
3: Yeah.
1: And they really built it up. Oh, like, we got in early. Right. They acted like security was tight. Yeah. We were all like a bit, I was a bit nervous. I'm like, gosh, I'm not a big Tom Cruise fan, but the way they were acting, I'm like, oh gosh, okay, I'm going to be on my best behavior for Tom Cruise. Yeah. What they had in fact done is got the world's worst Tom Cruise impersonator.
3: Oh my God.
1: Now, think about this, Ed. We're going to play the audio. We've been told it was really Tom Cruise.
3: Yeah.
1: If he could have been a little less hammy, he might have got away with it. Tom Cruise, welcome to the show.
7: It's an honor and a privilege to be here.
1: You are back.
7: You're so very back.
1: Tom, this is the eighth Mission Impossible film. Do you personally have a favorite?
7: My favorite Mission Impossible, I got to say, quite fond of the first one, you know, red light, green light. You know, with the chewing gum that explodes. That's my favorite. On the fish tank. Love that one.
3: My skin is crawling.
2: They didn't get us. I don't think I said a word.
1: No, you said, I got stuck with it.
2: I refused.
1: You hear my way through it.
3: I was going to say, that is the most quiet I've ever heard, Feb.
2: Yeah, I just knew straight away. On Hobart's Hit.

0: your Wednesday late drive home with Fifi Fevenick, the happy hour.
1: I got a feel for this guy, a new story. And admittedly, there are fires. Gee, there's fires in the news.
2: Yeah.
1: A lot of that's
2: Green
1: going
2: ones.
1: On. That's not ideal. But you got a feel for this tourist in Bali. He has had a spider in his room, so in his bungalow, in his villa, and he has wanted to get rid of it. So he's gone, and I don't know why he would do this, but he thought he'd use fire to scare it. So he's got a bit of fire on, yeah. I guess, a rag,
2: yeah.
1: And he's waved it at the spider. Then he's gone into the other room, but because of the thatching on the roof of the villa, he's completely burnt it down. Burnt down the whole villa. Now, the few things about this new story I enjoyed. One was it hasn't been revealed the type of spider that he was trying to get out.
2: Little Danny Longlegs?
1: No. Yeah, because if it was a redback, a funnel gotcha. Web, a tarantula, yeah, gotcha. I think most people would go, fair enough, fair play. Whatever you needed to do to get out of that
3: yeah.
1: situation.
3: Mm-hmm. Yeah.
1: I guarantee it's a Daddy Longlegs.
2: Yeah. Oh, 100%.
1: It is going to be because Bali doesn't have any venomous or dangerous spiders.
3: No, not naturally.
2: No. I saw a redback, so I burnt the joint down. It's pretty funny.
1: But see, I think when you are trying to get rid of an insect or a mm-hmm. spider or one of these situations, sometimes you can make matters worse, like yes. things can get worse. Because I had a friend who was trying to get...
2: Oh, a friend.
1: No, not yeah. me. No, yeah. I'm a swatter with paper and I'm a swatter with magazines or books, maybe.
3: Yeah.
1: I'm not a spider person. I have to get rid of them.
3: Yeah.
1: But I have a friend who did get like it was either a cricket bat or a baseball bat, and he's wow. fully put a hole in the wall, like
2: he.
1: Knocked out. Yeah, it was him.
3: Drastic.
1: Yeah, it was a male. And he was embarrassed by that story because he's supposed to be a tough guy.
2: Yeah.
3: Oh.
1: But that is dangerous. See, you can just be
3: You can
1: thinking,
3: lose your mind.
1: You can lose your mind.
2: Well, I know what Fee does when an animal comes into her room.
3: What do you got?
2: She just goes underneath the blankets and hopes the bat flies away.
3: Oh, that's true.
1: Well, I did tell that story yesterday.
2: You did tell that story yesterday.
1: I had a bat fly into my bedroom and it just sat at the end of my bed.
2: So if you saw a spider, you just get underneath your doona and hope it doesn't come in?
1: No, do you know what I do with a spider?
2: Shoe?
1: Tissue. I lie there, I stare at it, and in my mind, it's a stare off.
2: Oh, you're playing that game.
1: I stare at it,
2: mm.
1: and I won't go to sleep. And even, you know, when you turn the lights out, but you can see the shape of it, but then your eyes play tricks on you, and then it looks like it's moving, and then you turn the lights on, and it never moved.
3: Yeah.
1: Because spiders are good at playing dead.
3: 100%.
2: Because they don't move.
1: No, they move.
2: They don't move often.
1: Have you not? Are you kidding? When you
2: if you see one in the corner and you go, oh yeah, and then you come back there later that night, like you go out in the morning, it'll still be there. They're very lazy.
1: That's the thing. I try and stare them out, fall asleep, wake up, they're gone, and then I see a spider. I was in my car the other day, I had a sunroof, and one Trixie and I were in the front seat, and we saw a spider go across the top, and I said, oh well, this car's done.
3: That's it.
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7: Now, I tell you what, this show, it never ceases to amaze me because you just said casually, what a fun fire. And I thought to myself, geez, I've done radio for a long time. I don't think I've ever heard anyone thought, gee, I might call in with a fun fire. So I'm in the heartland.
8: Yeah.
7: So,
8: it just happened.
7: But most days. However.
9: Unbelievably, Charlotte has called through. Hi, Charlotte.
10: Hey, guys. How you going?
9: Yeah,
8: tell
9: great.
8: Us about your fun fire.
9: Charlotte.
10: Right. So I was at my footy presentation night and there was candles on the tables and the candle in front of me had lit like it had gone out. So I thought it would be an amazing idea if I grabbed the paper serviettes and put them in the other candle to make that get on fire and then relight the
8: Smart.
10: Other one.
8: Yeah, good. Good idea.
10: Obviously, the napkin went up in flames straight away. This is while there's mid-speeches going on. My coach is doing a speech, so we're all trying to keep it quiet. Anyway, napkin goes up in flames and I drop the napkin onto the tablecloth and the tablecloth catches on fire.
8: Good way to get out of the presentation.
10: Yeah, exactly.
9: And it stopped there, though? Have you?
7: Well done.
10: Yeah, I mean, it caught on fire a bit. We eventually got some water to put it out, but, yeah, it could have gone a lot worse.
9: That's
10: but,
9: the
10: yeah,
9: thing about
10: catch on fire.
9: Fires, Charlotte. I can relate to that. You know when you're doing, like, candles on a cake and one goes out and then you go, I'm going to pick up another
8: yeah,
9: one.
8: And do it, yeah.
9: And I feel like I've been in this situation where it's getting out of control.
7: Yeah.
9: You know when you've got, like, that's going to hit my hand, then I'm going to,
7: yes.
9: and then suddenly
7: the
9: you've got a stick,
8: and, the wax
9: and then
8: yeah.
9: that's
8: yeah.
9: dripping,
8: the
9: and the next minute the fire's in everywhere. I feel like I've been there before.
8: Yeah, I did that, so I actually had a little fun fire. Actually, you had a fun fire. This was like a couple of weeks ago.
9: Mm-hmm.
8: So it was Tuesday. Tran, our cleaner, as comes every Tuesday, she cleaned all the stove.
7: Beautiful.
8: So like, you know, when you put your steaks on or whatever and the yeah. oil spits up and stuff, so she cleaned everything.
7: Oh, yes.
8: So I've gone... Oh, God, I'm cooking steaks. I'm going to cook steaks tonight. And, oh, God, I don't want to make it all dirty. So sounds pretty stupid.
9: Mm.
8: So what I did was, so I've got the it's like a grill. It's like it's a pan, but the one with the lines in it.
9: Yes.
8: It's like a grill.
7: Oh, yeah,
8: so
7: like
8: you put the steaks
7: in.
9: A griddle.
7: Yeah.
8: Yeah.
7: A griddle. Well
8: yeah,
7: placed.
8: It's like,
7: yes, yeah.
8: It's that. So I put it on, put the steaks in, and it starts spitting. And I'm like, oh, Jesus. So I got tea towels.
7: Oh, my God.
8: And laid them around. Genius, bro.
7: Smart.
8: No, mate. Tea towel, that's a four tea towels. Tea towel at the top,
9: yeah.
8: two on the side, and one at the bottom. And then I'm like,
9: boom. Right near the lit flame.
8: Yeah, no, but it was a fair way away. But
9: no.
8: I think the heat
9: okay.
8: gradually had lit it up.
9: Mm.
8: So I'm sitting on the couch in front of the fire, which I lit, and I'm having a nice red scrolling through Instagram. And I'm like, what's that? A man, at the whole tea towel, one of them was a light. Had to literally pick it up, so I'm picking it up, and then you put it in the I put it in the sink.
7: Yeah.
8: Almost caught the house on fire.
9: Lucky you were sitting there doom scrolling.
8: Yeah, I know.
9: Imagine if you'd left the room.
7: That's a bit for me. Who puts on a steak and then goes and sits down with a wine to doom scroll?
6: You wouldn't believe it, guys.
8: You've got a sear in 5 minutes each side.
6: Guess what? After this, the phone lines are going nuts. More fun
9: really?
6: Fire stories.
9: More.
6: We've got more.
9: We might need an intro for this segment.
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0: Yeah, how good is it for your Wednesday evening? Hope you had a great day. It is Fifi Fevenick, joined by Ed Cavalli.
1: We are speaking of fires that has entered the conversation here on the radio.
2: Fun fires.
1: And on that and singers, I was only thinking this before because we played G Flip's Burn the Bed Down.
0: Mm-hmm. Bed on Fire.
2: Bed on Fire. God, Burn the Bed Down. Adele's got a fire song.
0: Except Fire of the Rain.
1: I was going to say. The point I was going to make is, and G Flip's got herself a hit. That is a cracking song. Yeah. But you've got to time them around. If there's anything in the news that, because I remember a few years ago, I can't remember what fires they were, somebody released a song called Burn and it got dropped faster than anything.
3: There's no playlist.
1: That it goes quickly disappears. Who was that, Leon?
4: Jess Malboy's Burn.
1: Yeah, poor Jess. Right. She released a song Burn.
3: Yes.
1: And it was after a summer fire disaster, and suddenly no one could play a song.
2: Well, Ed lives in the area where there's been some fire bombings in the tobacco places, which aren't fun. They're very early in the morning, and he said that when they drive off, they put the windows down. The roof is on fire.
1: They sing that song.
3: It's a beautiful chorus as you wake up. Yeah. The smell of burning buildings and the sound of that beautiful
2: fun fires.
1: Now, this conversation all started because somebody accidentally burnt down a house trying to get rid of a spider. Now, that is the word. Like, even as you're explaining it to the fire brigade, you know inside you're dying a bit. Like, everyone was safe. No one got hurt.
3: Yes.
1: But the house is destroyed because of a tiny spider.
0: We've got an opener as well now,
1: Fee. Oh, we've now got an opener. What started the fire? We don't want grim stories, just the fun ones only. The fun fire stories. Hi, Erin.
5: Hello.
1: Erin, what did you do? Or was this your husband?
5: This was my husband a couple of weeks ago. Being the good Samaritan that he is, saw that the neighbour's shed was on fire. So he jumped the fence. Him and the neighbour get the car that was on fire out of the shed. I throw the hose over. We're all the heroes. But what happened was their dog bit my husband's leg. And he, you know, tried to dodge the dog attacking him more. He's broken his foot. And needless to say, we couldn't enjoy a Sunday afternoon bevo. We had to beat the hospital getting my husband's leg fixed.
2: Oh, that's a fun
5: But the best part is he's actually a firefighter. Now he's out.
3: Now he's out.
5: He's out for 6 weeks in a moon boot.
3: He took his work home with him.
5: He did. Oh, he did. Amazing. He was trying to be the good guy. Yeah.
2: You can just imagine him too. Guys, I've got this. I'm a firefighter. Next minute, he's in hospital with a broken foot.
1: Oh, no.
3: Wow.
1: Oh, Erin, thank you for that. Rebecca. God. Hey, Beck.
6: Hi.

0: How you going?
1: Yeah, thanks. Good, Beck. I'm nervous to ask. Is this a fun fire?
0: Yes, it is.
1: Okay. Good luck, Rebecca.
2: All right, here we go. Buckle up.
0: Okay, so we lived in a little town, and everybody knew each other. All of our partners were in the CFA Fire Brigade.
2: Great.
0: And they all had really big properties. One guy decides to clean the creek out of all of the dead wood, puts it up in a big pile, and they have a big bonfire.
3: Oh, so, beautiful. Fun times.
0: Yeah, fun times. They've got the fire engine there with them because they're all in the fire brigade.
3: Yeah. And just in case the bonfire goes out of control, you got the fire brigade.
0: Yeah, exactly. Beautiful. Yeah.
3: Smart.
0: So they're all blind drunk.
3: Oh, okay. There we go. Now we're getting fun.
0: The next thing you know, they get a call. There's a fire. So they've all jumped in the fire engine. They're driving all over the town. Right. Well, it's not a town because there's only a fire brigade there. Yeah. All over the paddocks looking for this fire. And it was their fire had gone down into the creek and set the whole creek on fire. Fifi, Bev
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0: The Elite Drive Home right across Australia. It is Fifi Fevenick, the happy hour.
1: Now, we're all parents here in the studio.
2: Yes.
1: And Ed, Josiah's a new parent because Alaya is now
0: 15 months
1: yeah. old.
2: One time over there.
1: And he just, what we love about Josiah is he just randomly says things that pique Fev and my interest. And we go, well, hang on, let's just revisit what you just said. And he did say to us earlier before you got into the studio, he said, I think Alaya and I are going to go and get Alaya one of those leashes. A child leash.
3: Yes.
1: Well, we nearly let him go.
2: Yeah, we were like, yeah, do that. No.
1: And I don't know. Where do we stand
2: absolutely
1: on leashes?
2: Absolutely not. The little Alaya is the most beautiful. Like, what, she not running away anywhere?
0: Yeah, but I was a kid on a leash, and my parents said, if you weren't on a leash, or I know a lot of parents get upset, you've got harnesses or whatever. If I wasn't on a leash, mum and dad said you'd be dead. Like, we're on that boat over in New Zealand from North to South Island. Right. They said straight off the edge.
3: Yeah. Mate, I was also on a leash as a child.
0: Beautiful.
1: Were you a leash child?
3: Until I was 18. No, I was, no, absolutely.
2: You're on a leash now.
3: Absolutely, short one. Yes, but it's my choice. I was a leash child, and I fully support the leash / harness. When I see the parents in the airport with the harness and it's now a tail, they give
1: it's
3: you a fluffy
1: monkey backpack.
3: It's a monkey backpack. I fully support you, Josiah. You are doing the right thing.
0: Yes,
3: well played.
0: Thanks, Ed.
3: As a former leash child, I wouldn't be here. I would not be alive if I was not on
2: explains
3: that leash.
2: Explains a lot.
3: Thank you so much.
1: I love
3: wait a second.
1: Join the conversation. Not. If you use a leash, if you are against leashes, if you were a leash child. Because here's the thing. My brain, and I've never needed one or wanted one as a parent, but I'm not judging, and I'm saying this because
3: you are judging.
1: No, I'm not.
3: Own it. Fifi Box, own your you need to own your judgment. You are judging. When you see the heroes like Josiah and I at the airport, right, we're all piling off to Bali on Jetstar, and
1: yes,
3: you see the monkey tail, you judge us.
1: No,
3: be honest with yourself.
1: I'm going to be so honest
4: on,
1: with you.
4: I'm going to stick up for you here.
1: Because, no, I was, and I, like, Daisy's seven, and she like she loves holding my hand, so she's, and she's a
2: you're the leash.
1: Stick with me kind of kid. But I genuinely get scared I'm going to lose my child. Like, if I'm in a really tight crowd, if you go to Disneyland or one of those places, it's scary losing a child. So in that way, I understand wanting them attached to you, particularly if they're runners.
3: They're a runner.
2: But I look at the kid, like if I looked at little Alaya, I'd be going, God, that's something wrong with that kid. Like, why?
1: No,
2: you do. Instantly. If a little kid runs off, you go, oh, they're so cute. And they run away and the dad's or mum's chasing the kid. It's like, that's fun.
3: No.
2: Yes.
3: Not fun. It's terrifying.
2: I've got four kids. I get it.
0: I haven't bought one yet, but I was because we've got a dog and they both at the same pace at the moment.
2: Are you going to use the dog leash, are you?
0: Well, no. Well, the ones that split in two. So you could put my daughter on the back of one and then the dog, five-year-old dog on the other side.
3: Yeah,
0: so it's easy.
3: I was really trying to be on board.
2: No, you weren't. You've just lost everyone.
0: Is that hard?
2: No,
1: you've got me.
2: And then when they do poos together, nappy, you can put in the little doggy bag together.
1: Hi, Di.
5: Hi, Fifi, Nick and Fev, how are you?
1: Very good, well. Thank you.
5: Yeah. I just want to say I was one of those judgy mums. So my first child didn't run anywhere, didn't do anything, and I looked at other parents and went, how can you put your kid on a leash? Mm-hmm. Second child, absolutely crazy, nearly ran across the road, so I bought her a butterfly leash, and she was on it. So, yep, I was a judgy mum, and then I became a leash mum.
1: I get that, Di, because here's what, at the end of the day, safety first.
0: Yeah.
1: Safety first.
2: Well, you know what?
5: Absolutely.
2: I think it's on the parent. If you're going near roads, you put the kid in the pram.
1: No, but I've seen the kids, and I feel for parents. There are some kids, they flop, they just go.
2: Yeah. Pram.
1: No, but they can get out of the pram.
3: But
1: also, what about, like, preschoolers? So you got them out of the pram, the ones that aren't in the pram. I've seen runners.
0: My daughter's one of those ones, because I'm a fast, both my wife and I are athletes. Well, she is more than me, but she does the one where you think she's going one way and then she steps off the other foot and ends up near the road.
2: She's got good agility, doesn't she?
0: Very good.
2: Yeah,
0: she has a step.
2: Yeah.
0: So, yeah, that's why we want to leave.
1: Hi, Tisha.
6: Hi.
1: Tisha.
3: No, first things first, Tisha. Are you and your partner an athlete? Are you both athletes?
6: No.
2: Does your kid have a step, like a great agility?
3: Anyway.
1: Do you have a leash?
6: I'm all for it. Yeah. I was a runner as a kid. My daughter is a runner still to this day, and she's now turning six, and definitely all for it. My grandfather used to tie me to the tree when we'd go away so I wouldn't run in the river.
2: But don't you think that, like, if you let them run and then something happens, like they fall into a hole or something, they get hurt, they won't do it again because they're on a leash, they feel more entitled. If you put me on a leash, I'd be like, I'd just be running off mentally. I'd be like, well, this gives me an opportunity to go. Right.
1: No, but you say, like, that's not, that's Little House on the Prairie fall in a hole. What about a hit by a car? Like, yeah. There's work. Like, I think safety first, and a parent would know their child.
2: If your kid's a runner and you're near a road, you hold that kid's hand. Or you pick the kid up. You don't.
1: You've not had your child, any of your children haven't. Oh, no. I've even felt that I have.
2: Because I'm a good parent. I just don't take them anywhere.

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3: You are unbelievable, my friends. Nah, nothing. Hello, Nick and Lauren, we are back together. God damn. Yes. Tough couple of days without you, mate.
4: Did you miss me?
3: I really did. Me and producer Joel held down the fort pretty well, though.
4: Thank you, Joel.
5: Oh, thank you.
3: It was a good little boys' club. good to have you back, my bud. I missed you.
4: Thank you.
3: We got a massive, massive show for you tonight. Tame Impala tickets. The last one today and tomorrow. Register at thehothits.com.au and someone's going to win those in the next 30 minutes. It's going to be a good show, man.
4: Now, is he kicking off in Melbourne?
3: No, he kicked off in Brisbane about four days ago.
4: Oh, that's... Yeah. I've been...
3: You've been otherwise engaged.
4: I've had stuff on.
3: You've had things on.
4: Yeah.
3: Yeah, that's going to be massive. James Marriott's going to be on the show tonight. And he is the best. He's this British Twitch streamer turned artist who is just so funny. He's a little bit naughty and he's going to join us for the most fun interview you're going to hear probably all year.
4: Yeah.
3: It's a little bit ratchet. Loads of stuff going on in the news, including the reboot of one of the biggest TV shows of the 2010s.
4: Massive. And I haven't been with you to discuss this Kelly Clarkson drama.
3: A massive update on that coming up.
4: Huge
3: on Off the Press. In the meantime,
1: it's just gone seven, and these are the hottest seven songs in the world right now.
2: Turn it up.
1: Let's get it.
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3: The seven biggest lined up and ready to go. Just to let you know, there has been no further update on the dispute between Taylor Swift and Travis Kelce and their neighbours in Ohio over the weekend. No further update as yet.
4: He's copping it a little bit at the moment.
3: Who, Travis?
4: He liked a post of that. Is it Shane Gillies?
3: Oh.
4: That SNL.
3: Gillis, yeah.
4: Gillis?
3: Oh, well, sorry. What are you going to expect? Big, like, stop pretending that just because he's with Taylor Swift, he's going to turn into some, like, soft boy. He's a footballer from, like, Oklahoma.
4: Yeah.
3: Of course he's going to have a little bit of a promo view here and there.
4: A woman wore shorts above the knee?
3: How could she? Like that. Have you seen the tweets from Travis Kelce from like 2011 of him talking about a squirrel?
4: Actually, I think I have.
3: He couldn't spell. So he would just tweet the most random stuff. This is it. April 24, 2011. I just gave a squirrel, spelt S-Q-U-I-R-L-E, a piece, spelt P-E-I-C-E, of bread, and it straight smashed all of it. I had no idea they ate bread like that. Ha ha, hashtag crazy.
4: I'm reading other Travis Kelce tweets from a while ago too, which I'm...
3: Any further thoughts on women?
4: Yeah, there are, and I'm not going to read them out.
3: Oh, dear!
4: I know! No!

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1: Yeah, you know it's getting hot.
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1: You know we're about to drop.
3: Hot drop.
0: Righto, let's play you some hot new music. We do this at 7:10 every single night, or a little bit later if we're quite yappy in the top of hour. Yes. Tonight's song comes to you from an artist who I would say was like underground until 6 months ago.
4: Yeah. Totally.
0: Like the gays and the girls knew her, and that was kind of it. Now, Slater is a superstar. She's had some massive momentum with songs like Dance off her incredible album Worst Man in America. Worst Girl in America. Now, with this song, Brand New Chanel's, the start of a brother album to Worst Girl in America called Worst Man in America.
4: Oh, I see how you've made that little
0: That's
4: boo-boo.
0: How I got a little bit boo-booed. So basically she's reinventing all the songs from the album and turning them into new versions of themselves that have a bit more of a sort of industrial and rustic
4: wow.
0: kind of feel to them. Yeah.
4: So it's like the masculine energy of her music.
0: That's it, yeah.
4: Compared to the feminine energy.
0: Totally.
4: How fun.
0: And she can do both, and like obviously everything that she's put out so far has been quite feminine, but with a feminine rage to it as well, with a bit of aggression in there, and I love every second of it. This is a brand new song from her. That brother album is going to drop at some point soon. It's called I Think He's Got a Girl. Oh, it's not a good feeling, is it?
4: It's a horrible feeling,
0: yeah,
4: isn't it?
0: Got me thinking.
4: No. Sometimes. All right, shut up.

0: That's the harmonies from producer Joel there for Still a Lefty in Boston.
1: Oh, shoot, I didn't know we were on.
0: Audience, Nick and Laura, that's tonight's number five. She's gallivanting around the country, and we got to get you up today.
2: Make some noise.
3: Straight to the source. Hot. Off the press. The hot hits with Nick and Lauren.
4: Well, we all woke up today to the massive news that Girls, the Lena Dunham show, is back.
0: Yeah,
4: well, we'll be back next year.
0: Weren't expecting this for a while, were
4: no.
0: we?
4: No. HBO have announced a 5-episode revival of Girls. Its filming is expected to begin in 2027. It's 10 years after the show ended with its 6th season. God, it feels like it was longer than
0: it
4: that.
0: It does feel like it was longer, because when was Broad City? When did Broad City end?
4: Broad City was like, which is my, Australia, just FYI, if you haven't watched Broad City, it is my ultimate all-time favourite show. It's absolutely hilarious. That was maybe like 2016.
0: So 10 years ago as well. Kind of the same era. Yeah.
4: Do you know, I haven't watched Girls.
0: Neither.
4: And it's always been on my list. But then remember all the stuff came out in her autobiography and everyone was a bit like, what the hell?
0: Well, that's what I'm surprised about it coming back for. Like, it didn't feel like this was a chapter Lena was going to go back and visit, right?
4: Yeah. Anyway, they are. Well, maybe I'll sit down and watch Girls.
0: I think that's a good idea. I think I might do the same.
4: All right. Okay, we'll do it together.
0: Okay, good. Great to plan our social lives during the news segment. Yeah.
4: We'll just go home separately, get on our couches separately and watch Girls.
0: And send an occasional text to each other like we do with traders.
4: Yes.
0: Oh, my God, can you believe?
4: I never want to fire them off too early for you because I think you're a bit behind.
0: No, that's a good point. Now, change of pace.
4: Yes, Pope Leo has been diagnosed with lung cancer. He underwent surgery to remove a portion of his right lung. The surgery was successful and there were no complications. The Vatican has confirmed he's recovering in hospital following the procedure. Well, that's good.
0: Yeah, that is good. So they basically chopped off the lower lobe of his right lung and pulled out the cancer.
4: So Blake was explaining to me how lungs work because I thought they were just like balloons, right? And you know when like you breathe and you feel like all of your organs.
0: Yeah.
4: It's your organs are like, I forget, he explained it much better. Anyway, it's something about all your organs moving to make space for the lungs. That's what's expanding your belly.
0: Oh.
4: That could be completely false, but I'm sticking by it.
0: The anatomy of the lung with Lauren Barry. Coming to a screen near you.
4: Oh, I should. I should be like David Attenborough of the human body.
0: Yeah.
4: Ask me a question.
0: Could be like Dr. Norman Swan.
4: Yeah, ask me a question.
0: Oh, you actually want me to ask you a question?
4: Yeah.
0: Okay, why are fingers all separate lengths? Like, why aren't they all just the same length?
4: Because that's what we need. You know, when we evolved to have opposable digits like that, they all serve different purposes. Look at this. They can all reach the thumb exactly.
0: It's amazing.
4: Exactly.
0: That's human evolution.
4: So you can pick something up with your thumb. That's why they're all different lengths. I just made that up on the spot.
0: But I can't pick something up with my thumb.
4: No, but I'm saying you can pick up something with your thumb and whatever finger that you need.
0: Right. Gotcha.
4: You know?
0: Yeah, like the asthma inhaler I'm holding at the moment.
4: Correct.
0: Picking that up with my thumb and my pinky finger. Fantastic visual radio, guys.
4: Well, you know, I'm just saying, you can see. We have a first look at the upcoming Chronicles of Narnia, which is the adaptation by Greta Gerwig, who obviously did Barbie.
0: Yep.
4: It's titled Narnia, the Magician's Nephew, and delves into book 6. Oh, rather than the start at book 1, The Lion, the Witch, and the Wardrobe.
0: Here's a bit of the trailer.
5: Sometimes one story is the beginning of all the others.
6: How can I be ready if I don't know what's on the other side?
7: To heaven.
0: I'm just impressed they managed to get Stairway to Heaven into the trailer.
4: Yeah. I was not excited by this in the least. Like, I was like, oh, cool.
0: I couldn't care less.
4: But that, you know, when a trailer gives you chills?
0: Yeah.
4: And I've also just seen here that Aslan the lion.
0: Yeah.
4: Who I think was voiced by Meryl Streep in...
0: You've given away the whole thing you were about to do. Aslan the Lion is voiced by Meryl
4: Streep.
0: Was
4: voiced by Liam Neeson in the...
0: And now it's Meryl Streep.
4: Now it's Meryl Streep. Yeah.
0: Who else is in it?
4: Carey Mulligan is in it.
0: Yep. Who else?
4: Kieran Hines.
0: Yeah, who else?
4: Cobner. Holdbrook. Denise Goff.
0: Yeah,
4: and
0: Susan... And?
4: Meryl Streep?
0: No, the name you're about to say, Susan.
4: Susan Wacoma.
0: More like Susan Wokoma.
4: Oh, God. No, that was good.
0: Thank you. Thank you. Thank you.
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0: With that, Jamie Miller, Baby Doll, number 4 in tonight's Hot 7 at 7.
1: Will you please welcome to the stage?
2: Hey, this is Kevin from Tame Impala. With Nick and Lauren.
0: All right, midway through the tour, but we've still got the final tickets to the final shows of Tame Impala's Deadbeat Tour with Nina Jirachi opening. Loz?
3: Yeah. Am I saying who's getting it?
0: I reckon you do. Yeah, we've basically, you register at thehothits.com.au. I think we've got one more double tomorrow.
3: Okay, all right.
0: Do the registration. We call about 10 people back and we choose one that we like the cut of the jib of.
3: Now, do we know where these tickets in particular are for? Because that might be our
0: Perth,
3: listeners on the line.
0: I believe.
3: Perth
0: tickets.
3: I see. All right, let me go through my Perth Rolodex.
0: I imagine you with 52 different Rolodexes for listeners we have in different markets.
3: Okay, Perth, here we go. Yeah. Let me go. The tickets tonight are for George.
4: Hello, guys. Thank you so much.
0: Yay! Off to Tame Impala, brother.
4: I just dropped my glasses. Holy hell, this is amazing.
3: You've dropped your glasses. Well, pick them up. You'll need them for Tame Impala.
4: I will. Thank you guys so much.
0: It's an absolute pleasure.
3: Welcome.
0: And of course, you're in Perth. Tame Impala is a classic WA act.
3: Yeah.
0: Been a fan for a long time, George?
4: Absolutely. In fact, I'll give you some bit of lore. I used to live in Fremantle, and there's a photo of me being quite young enough that I would see Kevin a lot back in the day. So.
3: Wow! That's so fun. Well, you can wave to him, have a sign, say, hey, Kev, remember me.
4: Of course.
3: George.
4: Thank you so much, guys.
0: Absolute
3: You're
0: pleasure.
3: Welcome.
0: More free tickets tomorrow night. Thehothits.com.au is the place to do it. Everyone is in Australia at the moment, and we have all the free tickets you need. Let's get the countdown going. Number 3 in the Hot 7 at 7. This is Cat's Eye and Animals.

0: Both of you trying to be in time with each other. Well, the one person has to choose.
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2: Clapping quietly because I understood that there was a delay.
1: You have a slight delay. That is your number two song in the Hot 7. Olivia has officially left the country, which I'm very sad about. She's doing an Auckland show, I think, tonight or tomorrow, and then she's out of our continent.
2: God, that felt quick.
1: It was very quick. Is New Zealand in our continent? Are we the same continent? Oceania?
2: Yeah, I think so.
1: Okay, good.
2: It gets confusing.
1: It does get confusing. Producer Joel is furiously typing away, trying to find out whether New Zealand is part of Oceania.
2: Because Australia is the continent.
1: Is it? I thought it was Oceania.
2: No, but Australia is the continent, because continent is one landmass.
1: Producer Joel.
2: And then it's just roped in with us.
3: So Australia sits on the Australian continental plate, while New Zealand rests on where? Zealandia.
1: What?
3: Zealandia.
2: We're asking continents.
3: Yeah, that it's its own separate continent.
1: No, it's not.
3: Well,
2: there's
3: yes,
2: seven
3: it is.
2: Continents.
3: They're different continents in the geological sense.
1: What do you call it? Zealandia.
3: Zealandia.
1: It's made up.
3: It's not.
1: That's not real.
2: Yeah, okay, maybe it's like a miniature thing, but they belong to the continent of... Well, not belong, because that's a... We don't own them.
1: Welcome to another classic Hot Hits tangent.
4: Turn it up, let's get it. The Hot Hits on 7 at 7.
1: All that to say, see you, Olivia. You know who we're saying hello to now? Very excitingly, you just heard the tickets go to George.

0: minute ago in Perth.
1: Yes.
0: Tame Impala, baby.
1: Oh, my gosh. Shows.
0: What? Why are you speaking so quietly all of a sudden?
1: Am I?
0: Yes.
1: Oh, it's because I'm leaning back in my chair.
0: That'll do it for you.
1: Way too chilled out.
0: What's that in your hand?
1: Highlighter.
0: Oh, your highlighter. Anyway, Tame Impala has landed and is very happy to be home.
2: I haven't been here in a few years. Just coming into Sydney Airport yesterday or the day before, it's just like, for me, it's such a rush of nostalgia because we used to tour Australia just constantly. Like, Sydney Airport, Brisbane Airport, Melbourne Airport were just the airports I saw so much. So now when I come to just like Sydney Airport, it's like, oh, there's Hungry Jack's.
0: Yeah, you know? Yeah. How cute is that?
1: Aww.
0: It's all about seeing a Hungry Jack's and that mechanical McDonald's that you see in the Sydney Airport. You know, the one that has the kitchen upstairs and it sends things down on a conveyor belt.
1: Oh, yes, there's a conveyor belt McDonald's near my
0: house.
1: Yeah,
0: we saw it when we... What, near your house? I thought it was the only one in the world.
1: Do you know what's so funny is I was just the other day going to take a photo of it for you because their drive-thru is in the car park underneath the McDonald's and it shoots down.
0: You need to take a photo of that. That's literally... That is my love language.
1: Oh, well, it's the head office of McDonald's in Australia.
0: That's
1: why
0: so
1: they have
0: cool.
1: a conveyor belt.
0: That's so cool.
1: Well, back to Kevin Parker.
0: They turned my Maccas into the Kid Leroy Maccas.
1: Well, aren't you lucky? They knew that you live nearby. They said, hey, which McDonald's? Hey, let's do it the one near Nick Kelly's house.
0: Yeah,
1: and that address is... Oh, no.
0: 42 Wallaby Way, Sydney. Let's do Tame. Back in the country, more free tickets tomorrow night. Loser, the biggest song in the nation right now.

0: Every night right around the country after a massive American tour, that is Tame Impala and Loser and the Hot Hits with Nick and Lauren, is live.
1: Music that matters right now.
2: This is the Hot Hits
1: with Nick and Lauren.
3: Before we get into it, I just need to make a public apology because I just stated that the head office for McDonald's is near my house. My house is not in Thornlie, New South Wales, which is where the actual head office of McDonald's is. I was always told that the one near my house was the head office. It is not.
0: Thank you for your apology and for your accountability to the truth.
3: Well,
0: I appreciate it.
3: Human error.
0: Now we need people on 131060.
3: Yes, 131060. We need you to call us now and tell us what activity would you be doing if they were performing brain surgery on you?
0: Fantastic phone topic.
3: Because Nick and I were talking about this the other day, because he is so good at panelling, which is where you're pushing all the buttons in the spaceship in the studio.
0: Yeah, making all the songs sound good and next to each other and there's no gaps and all that kind of stuff.
3: And he's so good at it. He could do it with his eyes closed. And he said this would be my thing, that if they were doing brain surgery, I would do this.
0: Do the buttons.
3: Do the buttons.
0: Yeah, bring a panel into the brain surgery room. Either that or play Screwdom on my phone, the game where you remove screws from a small house.
3: Yeah. Because it's not all brain surgeries, but some brain surgeries they do this, where it depends on the lobe, which lobe it is.
0: I have a friend actually who had open brain surgery and had to do an activity. I can't remember what she was doing, but she had to do an activity.
3: If you don't volunteer an activity, do they just give you an activity?
0: I think they do, yeah. I think they make you read a book or potentially sing Twinkle Twinkle Little Star. Just a production note. Sydnet 2 phones you'll need for this one, Joel. Sydnet 2, thank you. So 131060, it can be anything in the world. Basically, we're asking, what are you best at? What could you do while you're blindfolded?
3: Mine would be, I would play The Sims, obviously.
0: Yeah.
3: Just so I could pass the time, because I hear brain surgery takes a little bit of time too.
0: Yeah.
3: If you have had brain surgery, give us a call as well.
0: Oh,
3: maybe you actually have had this done and you had to do a little activity. Maybe you played guitar or Uno.
0: You got a third one?
3: I'm just fascinated by it. Because
0: it's so interesting.
3: The thought of having someone open my skull and operate on my brain while I'm conscious?
0: Yeah, it's crazy.
3: And playing The Sims?
0: 131060 is a number. The question is, what would you be doing during open brain surgery if they kept you awake for it?
3: Yeah, what's your activity to prove that you are still cognitive?
0: That's right, 131060, call us right
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0: now.
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0: advocate against dumping sewage in the UK ocean, Becky Hill, and Sunny Federa.
1: And a great cause to be a part of.
0: True. That is Say Something Hot Hits live around Australia. Nick, Lauren, and you on 131060.
2: This is Hot. Nick and Lauren.
1: Yes, we've asked, what is the activity that you would be doing if you had to have brain surgery?
0: Yes.
1: So because sometimes with certain brain surgeries, they'll keep you awake.
0: Happened to a friend of mine.
1: Yes.
0: Yep.
1: And you can't remember what their activity was?
0: No.
1: No. I feel like sometimes I just get you to say, talk and make sure.
0: Yeah.
1: But then it's a different part of your brains. If you're, you know, if you are a professional piano player and you can't have it affecting your piano, I'm going to try at least tinker on them keys.
0: Tinker on them keys so you don't forget. Honestly, I think it's incredible that we've arrived at this feat of medicine, that we're able to keep people awake while we're operating on their brain.
1: Isn't it?
0: The nerve
1: because the
0: center.
1: Brain has apparently got no feeling to it either.
0: That's crazy. Just a big squishy, wrinkly mess in there.
1: Mm.
0: So, yes, we have asked, of course, the classic radio phoner, 131060. What would you be doing during brain surgery if they didn't anaesthetise you?
1: Mm-hmm. Are we going to? There's no... We going to Glenn?
0: Yeah, go to Glenn.
1: Oh, Glenn.
3: How are you going?
1: Hello, Glenn. We're very well. What activity would you be doing if they were performing brain surgery on you, Glenn?
3: Well, my partner has an allergy to green food dye, so she loves Fruit Loops. And I'd sit there picking out the green ones for her.
0: That's
1: so nice.
0: That's both nice and kind, but also quite a good brain activity.
3: Yeah. Yeah.
0: You're smart,
1: Glenn,
0: man.
1: That's so sweet.
0: That's like what the Foo Fighters used to make people do when they'd play their shows. They had it on their rider that they wanted all the brown M&Ms taken out of the M&Ms bowl.
1: And
0: it it was just sort of a test to see whether people were paying attention to the rider or not.
1: Picked another colour, really.
0: Well, 9 times out of 10, they were good with it. Let's go to Vanessa on 131060. Hi, Vanessa.
1: Hi, Vanessa.
4: Hello, Nick. Hello, Lauren. How you going, guys?
1: We're excellent.
0: What would you be doing?
1: Activity?
4: Well, you won't believe it. Whether I was, asleep or awake, I'd be doing archery. So I'd be shooting arrows.
1: Wow.
4: Out of my bow. Yeah, because I do archery. So that'd be my activity.
0: Wow.
1: Okay, that's fun.
0: Do you do archery at the Erin Archery Centre, Vanessa?
4: I do.
0: Oh, there you go. Down the back of the Leagues Club.
4: Have you been there?
0: Yes,
4: Have you been there, Nick?
0: Not to the archery. No, I've been to the Leagues Club and had a couple of pints, but not to the archery.
4: Guess what? We're not there. We're not there anymore. We're actually up at Pete's Ridge on the Central Coast, and we're actually not called Erin Archery Club anymore.
0: Oh, my God.
4: We're
0: tell
4: actually
0: me more.
4: Called Coast Archers. This is going to give us a good rap on the radio, isn't
0: it, on the national radio show.
1: Coast Archers.
0: For context, Vanessa and I have been talking on radio for about 10 years when I used to work on the Central Coast, so I always ask her a Central Coast specific question when she comes on the show.
1: No, I love it. Well done, Vanessa.
0: Thank you, Vanessa. You're a legend. Shout out Coast Archery. Liam is on 131060. Wrap us up, Liam. What would you be doing during brain surgery?
5: Naturally.
0: Start that again. I had you faded out.
5: I heard you guys over the radio as I was browsing through all the static, and you guys asked a funny question. And I was like, what was the question, sorry?
1: The question was, what activity would you do if they were performing brain surgery on you while you were awake?
5: No, I said I'd play the guitar.
0: Nice. Yeah, that's good. Are you a good guitarist?
5: No, I've never played it.
1: Yeah, perfect. That is, do you know what? I love that. Maybe.
5: I thought if I tried to play like Everlong, like the acoustic version, and then they thought I was doing so bad I was dying, I thought that would be funny.
1: Yeah. I mean, you give them a good laugh, I think.
0: Liam, can I just go back to what you said at the start? You were just scanning through static on your radio until you found someone asking a funny question.
5: I was clicking through the static, and then eventually I landed on the station, and then you guys asked a funny question. And I was like, oh.
1: I love Liam. Well, Liam, stick around.
0: Stay with us, man.
1: You know,
5: I'll stop it, guys.
0: No, man, I love Liam.
1: Stop it.
0: Liam's my favourite caller ever. Great answers, everybody. Love the Hot Hits crew. Let's get Olivia Rodrigo on. Just announced today a remix of her song Expectations with Chapel Roan will be in your ears on Friday.
1: Yes.
0: That's going to be a massive moment in pop. A remix of Olivia, if you will. In the meantime, let's play the brilliant Foo Fighters-inspired The Cure on the Hot Hits with Nick and Lauren.

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3: With Nick and
17: the brilliant British artist James Marriott is coming into Hot Hits HQ very soon for one of our wildest interviews yet.
3: Yes.
17: Plus an update on Kelly Clarkson and the Magic Store. But in the meantime, new Apple products announced this morning.
3: Yes, and I got beef with Apple because of this new Apple product. So Apple have announced that their new next generation of Apple TV 4K is on its way. It features Siri AI, which is their whole new Siri-powered version of Apple Intelligence or something.
17: It's meant to be better than the normal Siri, basically.
3: Yeah. Apple TV apparently delivers even faster performance, and when paired with HomePod Mini 2 or HomePod unlocks whatever. Anyway, my beef with them is, right? My beef. My Blake, my soulmate, housemate, love of my life,
17: yeah,
3: right?
17: Yeah.
3: He has an Apple TV and has had the OG Apple TV for years.
17: I've got it too.
3: Years and years. Right? Years.
17: Mm-hmm.
3: Never a problem with it.
17: Yep.
3: Never a freeze. Never the odd restart, perhaps.
17: Mm-hmm.
3: Well, just in the last couple of weeks, that Apple TV has been grinding my gears.
17: Yep.
3: It keeps freezing. It keeps turning itself off.
17: Mm-hmm.
3: And lo and behold, there's a new one coming.
17: Because we always talk about this with the iPhone, right?
3: Yes.
17: The second we get whispers of a new iPhone, our start just... The battery lasts a little bit less long. The
18: inshittification.
17: Yes. Absolutely, Joel.
3: They've gone and bugged them all. So we can go, oh no, my Apple TV's not working. I must buy a new one. And of course we will, because we are obsessed with consumerism. And
17: slaves to technology. I will tell you, mine's been doing the same. I do have the OG as well.
3: Ooh.
17: And
3: see?
17: I have noticed it. Spotify in particular, because I watch a lot of podcasts on Spotify. It just fritzes out after like 5 minutes. Just turns off the app.
3: And it's been known as being Apple's like best performing product,
17: yeah,
3: really, because it's never, it updates well, its updates are good. Well, in comes
17: people.
3: Ultra 4K, whatever you are.
17: Yeah.
3: And our old dog Apple TV, we have to upgrade.
17: No good. It's no good, this. Producer Bailey, your thoughts.
3: Bailey.
19: I think I know the reason behind why it's actually going worse, but I don't want to explain it too much.
3: No, well, is it because they want me to buy a new one?
19: It's because the whole world is turning to AI for
3: correct.
19: Everything. That's why.
3: Well,
19: that's deeply
3: right.
19: The reason, yes.
17: Fantastic.
19: They
17: what
19: want
17: a,
19: your voice.
17: What a world we live in. Here's Ray. Bit of joy for the Wednesday. Day, is it?

0: announced as the performer at the 2026 Arias just today.
1: Sienna
0: Spiro. That's very fun. Olivia Dean performed there last year.
1: Yeah.
0: And look where she went. Now Sienna Spiro. They love a British woman singer, don't they?
1: Feels right.
0: Yeah, it's going to be good. You're on the hot hits. Nick and Lauren here. Update on Kelly Clarkson, Birdgate.
1: I'm obsessed with this story because it just shows if we can give this story so much time, that shows how dire the world is right now that we're so obsessed. And we're obsessed for good reason. Yeah. It is a fascinating story. Followers of course, Kelly Clarkson's unsuccessful attempt to buy a $15,000 animatronic singing bird from a store in Brooklyn. Well, if you're a fan of this story, brace for a big update, guys. We now have CCTV footage.
0: Oh, yes.
1: From inside the store, right? Because obviously there was public statements sort of going back and forth between Kelly and this New York Games and Puzzle store.
0: The facts were very disputed.
1: Oh, extremely disputed. Well, my friends, not anymore. Because a podcast called Pablo Torre Finds Out have aired footage from the CCTV in their episode, which streamed live to YouTube today at midday. There's no audio, but timestamps show it all takes place in under 5 minutes. Kelly enters the store, looks at several items, and she points the bird on display on a wall and talks to one employee about it. He speaks to her briefly and then appears to get distracted and talks to another customer. The store is very busy. There's people everywhere, right? Turns his back to her. She then looks at some other items and then she heads for the exit. Before leaving, she gestures real angry at, like, a staff member who she hadn't previously interacted with, and then she leaves. And she'd also been, like, picking up different things to, like, look at and buy, and before she leaves, she just puts them all back.
0: Whoa.
1: Several people look around to see what the commotion was. The host of this particular podcast, they say that the footage completely disproves her claim that she was discriminated against because she was dressed casually, because basically the people even working in the store are dressed, if not more casually than she is. And all the customers in the store pretty much are dressed as casually too. The whole visit there was 4 minutes and 50 seconds, with majority of that she's just browsing by herself and not interacting. And 15 minutes after leaving the store, she posted the first tweet about
0: 15 minutes later!
1: About didn't even ruin treatment. It.
0: Okay, so are we starting to think maybe Clarko might be in the wrong here?
1: Because I never thought, I was never Team Clarko.
0: You were never?
1: Not for a second.
0: Are you serious?
1: Not for one moment.
0: Because I'm very worried that we're having a bit of a spate at the moment of unproblematic people becoming problematic, a la Ed Sheeran.
1: Look, everyone has their bad days.
0: Mm-hmm, that's true.
1: Kelly, she's made a... Do you know what? Yep. If I was in a store, the store worker would have to spit on my face and tell me to... and completely offend me for me to actually go and make a public complaint about them as well.
0: They'd just spit on your face and then you go more. Sorry, I don't know what just happened.
1: I mean, honestly. Gone for 2 days, I come back from this.
0: It's smut! It's absolute smut! We played a Dracula audio smut book last night.
1: What?
0: You missed out on that.
1: The day I'm not here.
0: Yeah, I might play it for you later.
1: Please.
0: Yeah, you'll like it. We had goosebumps. Nosebleeds is on. Yes, Boone's on the hot hits.

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0: map.
1: That is Zara Larsson for the very first time in Australia.
0: Doing a lap of the map.
1: Yeah, baby.
0: Ah, damn it. If she wasn't almost on stage right now, I'd say, hi, Zara, you could be listening in the car.
1: She could be. She could be listening backstage. They have the listener app backstage at River Stage, I've been told.
0: Absolutely do.
1: Hey, we've got another artist who's been doing a lap of the map. James Marriott. This guy's amazing. Went from being a Twitch streamer, YouTuber type, to being one of the UK's most exciting artists right now, Loz.
0: Yeah, and he's just a really fun person too. Good aura.
1: Very good aura. Hot
0: good
1: as,
0: mo.
1: Hot as hell as well, I will say. Inspired by artists like The Strokes and Foles in 1975, he's had a number one album in the UK and he's a legend. Bring in James Marriott.
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1: James Marriott is in the building for the very first time.
3: It's me!
1: Yay!
3: Thank you for having me.
1: IRL as well.
0: IRL. Yeah,
3: so special. It's good to be here.
1: You should feel special.
3: Yeah.
1: Let's talk about this jacket, first of all. Yeah. Now, there will be a visual representation of this on the socials, but it has so many different brands on it. What is this jacket?
3: So, all of these brands pay me. No, they don't. I wish. Whenever I'm touring, I try and take as small amount of clothes as possible because I know I'm going to try and pick up random things while I'm away. And I think this was something I found in America. But it's, I think you can probably tell because it's like very NASCAR-y.
0: Yes.
3: I think it has like Cheez-Its on one part of it. Yeah.
0: Big Kellogg's branding on the front.
3: Yeah, I mean, we just went to Taronga Zoo and I realised I'm wearing like the most threatening red colour visible. One of the, what are they called, Sumatran tigers? Mm-hmm. One of the Sumatran tigers came up to us and growled at us. So I was like, oh no, maybe I shouldn't have worn this. Oh. Or maybe he just really hates cornflakes.
0: Maybe. Maybe he loves to masturbate, because you know that's why cornflakes were invented, to curb masturbation.
1: What do you mean?
0: I'm not even joking.
1: What?
0: I'm not even joking. The Kellogg man, Mr. Kellogg, invented cornflakes and was like, we need a food so boring that people don't masturbate anymore. Kerrod, please check that.
1: That people don't get, aroused by their breakfast cereal.
0: I'm serious.
3: What if you have a fetish for cereals?
0: Well, then you're in big trouble.
3: Oh, my God. Yeah.
0: No, I'm positive that this is a thing.
1: Okay, we'll get the fact check happening. In the meantime, let's talk about you for a second.
3: No, I prefer this. Let's talk about cereal and masturbation for the entire interview.
0: Okay. Dr. John Harvey Kellogg invented early flaked cereals like cornflakes as part of a bland diet intended to reduce sexual urges and prevent masturbation.
1: Holy shit.
0: You'll learn something when you come here.
3: I'm never going to be able to eat cornflakes again without realising it.
0: I love how you've just put your arms across
3: it. It's ruined it for me. It's ruined them.
1: We will never see that logo
3: again. But Cocoa Pops, good God.
0: Go for your life.
3: Yeah.
1: Did you have the, in the UK, the Frosty Flakes? They were like cornflakes, but covered in sugar.
3: Yeah, Frosties.
1: Frosties.
3: We just call them Frosties.
1: I think they were Frosties here as well, yeah.
3: Yeah, yeah. You know what? Do you guys have Cookie Crisp?
0: Oh, no.
3: Oh, Cookie Crisp were like these, they're like these little cookies in cereal. But I used to just have them dry. I'd just be like, hand in there, just go for it.
0: Yep.
1: It was always such I'd do that with Cocoa Pops. It was always such a treat.
0: And Nutri-Grain.
1: Are
3: there any kind of big cereals here that we won't have in the UK that I need to try?
0: Do you have Nutri-Grain?
3: Nutri-Grain, I feel like maybe we call it bran flakes.
1: No, that's different.
0: You've got to try Nutri-Grain.
3: Nutri-Grain.
0: Yeah. And also, I would suggest Crunchy Nut.
3: Yeah, we have Crunchy Nut.
0: Crunchy Nut
3: we do have.
1: You know what? I'm cancelling talking about music today. We're just going to discuss
3: it. This is all about cereal.
0: Let's start a cereal podcast. I don't know. I think we're on to something.
3: That's a really good fun fact about cornflakes. Yeah, that's amazing.
0: We can have that one.
3: Yeah, I will. I'll mention that on stage, I think.
1: I was about to say, do you want to talk about that on stage?
3: Yeah, absolutely. I'm sure my audience will love that.
1: By the way,
3: if you see me having a bowl during a show, it's just to keep myself, at ease.
1: Welcome back to Australia.
3: Yes.
1: How happy are you to be here at this point?
3: I love Australia. We kind of refer to it casually as the holiday tour, just because on the days off, we get to really just go and have fun, and the weather's always nicer here. I mean, this is early spring for you guys, isn't it?
0: Yeah.
3: So it kind of hits us at a really good time because it's kind of coming to autumn for us. So we kind of get rid of the seasonal depression a bit, come out to Australia, we're like, well, let's go to the beach.
0: Yeah. And it's not so hot that you'll want to die.
3: Yeah, we came in December 2024, and we had a failed landing in Perth because of how hot it was. The heat coming off the ground, it was 40 degrees, and the heat coming off the ground meant that the plane just couldn't land.
0: Wow.
3: And as we were coming back up, there was this guy next to me who just got on the phone, and he was like, yeah, sorry, mate, got to be a bit late. The plane's not landing itself. And I was like, you're the problem. You're on the phone. Why are you on the phone? But we love it. We make sure on our off days, we go and do lots of fun things. So yeah, we went to the zoo today. When we were in Perth last time, we went to Rottnest Island and saw all the quokkas.
0: Yes,
3: so that was
0: yeah.
3: So that was special.
1: James Marriott is hanging out as he completes a lap of the map around Australia. I'm loving those words at the moment. Lap of the map. Lap
0: of the map.
1: Let's do Burn Down the Disco. James Marriott on the hot.

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0: It's Adela and the biggest song in the country. Nicole Kidman on the Hot Hits with Nick and Lauren. We are still hanging out with the absolutely wild man that is James Marriott. We caught up with him a few days ago. The clips have been going viral already on Instagram and TikTok. Like, people love this guy.
1: Yes, but he's just cool. Like, and he's got that good internet presence.
0: Totally, yeah.
1: Because he started as a streamer.
0: He's got 2 million subscribers on YouTube. It's crazy.
1: Yep.
0: He is a UK singer-songwriter. He's had a number one album over there. He's been going right around Australia. Bring him back in, please.
2: This is James Murray on the Hot Hits with Nick and Lauren.
1: Now, you were saying earlier that you went to the zoo today.
0: What was your favourite animal at the zoo today?
3: Favourite animal at the zoo? We met a lovely kangaroo called Pip.
1: Yes. Nice.
3: And so we got to pet Pip the kangaroo. Aww. Which was lovely. But you can't pet the koalas, which we
1: found out. No, chlamydia.
0: Chlamydia.
1: No, I'm serious. They all have chlamydia.
3: So that is the reason you can't pet them?
1: I'm pretty sure.
3: It's the chlamydia.
1: They're also quite aggressive, I think.
3: Quite aggressive, yeah. I believed a drop bear was a real thing until today as well, which is apparently a trick that is played on British people.
0: Yes.
3: But,
0: yeah.
3: And they held it down for like a good minute. They kind of were going like, oh yeah, drop bears, you got to be really careful about drop bears.
0: They're just around the corner from the lemurs.
3: Yeah. And then Matt, our guitarist, was like, yeah, I saw one earlier. And he thought he did. I think someone else was like, yeah, it's a drop bear. Just to take pics.
0: Anyone looks like a bear.
3: I have a cat as well. I miss my cat.
0: What's your cat called?
3: He's called Otto. He's six.
1: Oh, my
3: he's
1: dog
3: a
1: is six.
3: Beast of a cat. Yeah. He's currently on a bit of a weight loss plan because he's 7 kilograms.
0: Holy shit.
3: And the vet was like, it's not a problem, but he's a big boy. And so he's been on a bit of a weight loss plan at the moment, my poor boy.
1: Awesome.
3: But he's down to 6.8 kilograms now. So
1: well
3: successful,
1: done,
3: yeah.
1: Otto.
3: Skinny king.
1: Yay.
0: How did he get fat?
3: I think because, okay, so I was told when I got him, they were like, he can control his own dry food, so just give him unlimited dry that he cannot control. By control, they mean eating all of the dry food that I have. So that is the problem with my cat. So now, and he gets aggy with me now that I don't let him control his own dry food, but he's a big boy.
1: My dog would eat himself to death if given the opportunity.
3: Yeah.
1: Like, literally. Would eat himself to death.
3: I mean, when we saw the koalas earlier, they were going at that eucalyptus tree.
0: Yeah. And James Marriott, let's talk about music.
3: No!
0: We've got 2 songs from you this year. They've both been bangers.
3: Thank you.
0: What do you want people to know about what's to come?
3: Oh, well, we've got a song coming out on October the 16th called Love Struck.
0: Yay!
3: It's been so strange because when you do an album and you're kind of going through the album process, the producer and my band, who I do make the records with, we always kind of go through and we're like, oh yeah, these are the singles. And then you kind of get to the external perspective of it all when it's all finished, and then you hear from management and like radio pluggers and the label, and they're like, oh yeah, it's these two, that's the hit. And we kind of have to have a conversation with ourselves like, they're wrong.
0: Yeah.
3: But Love Struck's one of those ones which we didn't consider it really to be a single, and then now we're kind of at a point where I've listened to the album from front to back way too many times, and it really does poke out now. So it's strange how you can kind of finish a project and then come to the other end of it and go, wow, okay, maybe that one is one of the focus tracks of the record. So it's a bit of a softer one, but very, very happy with it. It's probably one of my favourite on the record. So.
1: Aww.
3: Yeah.
0: Do you get a chance to work that out when you're playing the songs to people live? Like, do you to kind of work out what resonates with people and what should be next?
3: It's funny, there's one track which we don't even have on the record because it's so different from everything else on the record, but I always knew, I was like, this song is going to go down so well live that we do have to release it at some point. And we kind of played it sneakily because we played O2 Brixton in London recently, and we played it towards the end of the set, and then we played the new song Love Struck, which is coming out soon, and then we played Freak right at the end, and everyone was like, oh, that song at the end's class. Why isn't that one coming out? So now we have to work

0: a way in which we can release that song sneakily, but
1: I think just keep him guessing, keep him wanting more.
0: Yeah.
1: Never release it until the day you die.
0: Yeah.
2: The ultimate edge.
0: Yeah, we should do that. The cornflakes of music. That's what they call me.
2: Yeah.
0: Oh, man, that makes me sound really boring, actually.
1: Yeah, it does. It's too bland. We're very happy to have you back, man. Yeah. Congratulations on everything that's going on for you. You are such an exciting man and such an exciting artist, and we appreciate you.
0: Thank you.
3: Hey, we're Temper City.
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0: She's the best. It is called
1: Party. And now it's time for Bailey's Corner.
0: That's not the right one.
2: I am Bailey, and this is my corner,
3: where I give you facts, jokes, and get some free stuff here and there.
4: If you'd like to send me free stuff, message me on the Hot Hits AU on Instagram.
3: I'm noticing, Joel, you were laughing at that. Have you not been listening to Bailey Corner every week?
5: I've watched the clips, but I haven't heard the opener before.
6: It's good, isn't it?
7: It's a relatively new one because we said he's graduated from, like, kindergarten.
3: Yeah.
7: Because he did his Bailey's Corner. It was like, and now it's time for Bailey's Corner. Yeah. And now he's in, like, big kid school.
6: Yeah, he's a teenager. For those who've never heard this before, welcome to Bailey's Corner. Bailey is our digital and social media expert who joins us every week to provide the aforementioned facts, tidbits, and occasionally get some free stuff for the team.
3: Indeed.
6: Take the corner.
3: We've taken about 50 seconds doing that. Now about 55 seconds.
6: Right.
3: So I've got a choice for you guys. You want Halloween facts or would you like some really cool products that are out? But I'm not asking for these products to be given to me. They're just really cool and I think you guys might find them interesting.
6: I love Halloween.
3: Okay, so I haven't read everything here. I saved them, but I haven't exactly written them down. Have you heard there's a fungus that can turn ants into zombies?
6: What?
5: Yes.
3: So it brings them back to life.
7: I actually think I have heard about this.
3: It's very interesting. It basically infects the ants and then it kills
6: them and then they keep moving?
3: And then they keep moving and they can do things.
7: Do they infect other ants?
3: I'm not sure about that.
6: This has been only about 20% research.
3: Yeah, this isn't the heavily researched one of my facts.
7: That's okay.
6: Great facts.
7: You don't need to research. You just tell us and we believe you.
3: Yeah. We were talking about vampires earlier this week. Vampire bats share meals by vomiting blood into each other's mouths.
7: Ew. Like little baby birds, but just blood.
3: Yeah, baby birding, but baby batting.
6: I don't like that.
3: You don't like it?
6: No.
7: Where does the blood come from?
3: They bite something and they eat it, yeah.
6: Oh, like another mammal, and they drink the blood.
3: Yeah, and then they feed it to their friends and stuff.
6: Awesome.
7: Well, that's, you know, everyone's got to have...
6: Girls got to eat.
7: Girls got to eat.
3: Archaeologists have found a woman buried with a brick in her mouth.
7: What?
3: From the historic plague burial ground near Venice. This excavation leader was an anti-vampirial ritual that people thought was being done.
6: Putting a brick in someone's mouth?
3: Yeah.
7: Wow, so like, okay. I didn't know that was an ancient vampire thing.
3: Have you done that before?
7: Put a brick in a vampire's mouth? No.
3: as when they were dead?
7: No.
3: Okay, yes, Joel.
6: Producer Joel.
5: I've done some more research about this fungus thing.
3: Okay.
7: Yeah.
5: So the Ophiocordyceps, they hijack an insect's nervous system. So it's not just about how they get into the brain, but they literally are controlling
6: the nervous system.
5: Yeah,
6: that's
5: muscles.
6: Crazy.
7: Wow. Wow, see, that's what AI is going to do to us, everyone. Be so careful.
6: By 2030. Baby.
3: Now, for something more positive.
6: Oh, good.
7: Oh, good.
3: Did you know Granny apples, the Granny Smith apples, were invented in Sydney?
6: I did not.
3: They were originally, you know how propagation happens and, like, plants can, like,
6: mingle with each other.
7: Yes.
3: They mingled, and then they were in a trash can of some woman in 1868. In the trash of her bin, and a tree just started forming, and they planted that tree
5: in the bin.
3: From the bin, they planted it into the ground, and then it created the Granny Smith apple.
6: Are you joking?
7: Wow! And look, to be fair, sometimes Granny Smiths taste like bin.
3: No, that's like, see how beautiful that's the real apple flavor.
6: I want to be able to tell you what it tasted like.
3: Oh yeah,
6: you've never eaten one.
3: Wait, you don't eat apple? I thought you eat apples.
6: No, God no.
3: You just can't eat berries.
7: No, it's all fruit.
3: Oh, okay. I want to give a shout out I just realized this is for a brand that I don't want to talk about.
7: Oh, okay, good.
3: 5-Hour Energy have made energy straps, candy sour straps.
6: So like an energy drink,
3: like
6: but a
3: sour strap.
6: Whoa.
5: How much caffeine is in the one strap?
7: Yeah.
3: 200, in 10 gummies, 230 milligrams, so 23 milligrams per gummy.
6: And a coffee is about 50 to 70,
3: yeah.
6: Right? So it's basically half a coffee in a sour strap.
3: No, sorry.
7: It's like a no dose.
3: It says 70 calories and 4 grams of sugar per bag. That's amazing.
7: Calories.
5: Only 4 grams of sugar per bag?
3: Yeah, because it's probably like citric acid.
5: Yeah. Oh, okay.
3: Yeah. Yeah.
6: Anything else?
7: I don't want any of that.
3: Do you like wings, Lauren? Like chicken wings? Yeah.
7: Yes, I do.
3: Well, you should go to Wingstop because they've got new Sour Patch Kids wings. Which they've got the wings and they've got like little crushed up air fried, freeze dried Sour patches on the
7: like
3: chicken.
7: Like as a coating, the
3: as
7: crumb.
3: A coating, yeah, yeah.
7: Oh, I don't see. No. My thing with chicken sometimes, and especially in America, how they'll put like maple syrup on it on like fried chicken. I'm like, what are we doing with sweet? Why do you have waffles with chicken?
6: Don't need that.
7: And maple syrup. I don't want my sweet and chicken mixing.
3: Then we're about done.
7: Cool.
6: Hey! Nice one, Bailey. Another Bailey's Corner. All wrapped up.
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0: Brady with Shout Your Music for you right now from two of Australia's most exciting new acts. Our buddy Red is on this song.
4: We love Red.
0: We love Red. They're an artist from Melbourne making this kind of clashy, rocky kind of stuff. Really, really fun to see live as well. Teaming up with the artists who are opening for Zara Larsson right around Australia right now, Kat and Kamel. So if you get there early, they are DJing.
4: That feels right.
0: Really, really fun. They're baddies. They've teamed up on a song that kind of combines their sounds together, and I can't describe who this sounds like, but it feels very 2000s. It's sort of like a Killing Heidi vibe, almost.
4: Nice.
0: It's cool. It'll kind of take you back to that world, and then you remember that these people are like 22 years old, and it makes you feel ancient.
4: Oh, God.
0: Red's on. Kat and Kamel as well. This is a banger. It's called I Wanna. Hot Hits with Nick and Lauren. Turn this one up. Oh.

0: Festival is back. Armin van Buuren,
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2: Okay, yeah, this is going to be absolutely massive. We were literally talking to Timmy Trumpet today about this festival. 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
2: 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We call you back. Got a bunch of people on standby right now. Loz, I get you to do the honours, please, of telling us who's won these tickets.
3: Okay. Well, you know, today I'm going to go alphabetically, and I'm going to go, I think, Amira.
4: Oh, thank you. Hello. Thank you so much.
3: So happy.
2: Congratulations, Amira.
4: Thank you.
2: That's awesome. Are you a big raver?
4: Yes. I just started raving this year, and I discovered that I really love EDM, hardstyle, and trance. I'm so excited to see Armin, Timmy Trumpet, and also Showtech. It's going to be amazing.
3: Oh, good. Yeah, because I was going to ask who are you most excited to see, but yeah, Armin's he's right up there for me, I think.
2: Armin's going to be amazing. Yeah. You're going to go into a full trance, aren't you?
3: Yes.
4: Yes.
2: What do you wear to the raves? Because I see some of these outfits people wear for the raves, and they're crazy.
4: I'm going to check with my friends, but we usually do a theme. So I think a fairy or something that's Dune-related, like desert vibes, Coachella vibes.
2: Yes, love this.
3: I'm digging this.
2: Amira, congratulations.
4: Thank
2: free tickets
4: so
2: for you
4: much.
2: And a friend.
3: Yay.
2: One more pair of tickets to go to Hypersonic tonight. Who are they going to?
3: Ooh, I think they're going to go to Nikki.
5: Oh, my God. This is the best news. Do you know what? I'm 58. And I'm so excited.
3: Oh, Nikki, see? Look, a raver never retires. I know a baddie when I see a baddie. Baddies go till they die.
2: You've won the tickets, all sorted, had the best best time, okay? More tickets tomorrow night, and Timmy Trumpet will be on the show to talk all about it. Where are we registering?
3: Thehothits.com.au.
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13: 3 for 1. 3 songs in a row that all have something in common. Today's theme is...
14: Well, it's today is I Love You Day, which Sean Brown, who works with us, came in bounding to tell us that it's I Love You Day.
15: And he's like, every caller I had on the show today, I've said I love you to them.
14: Yeah. Yes, it is I Love You Day in the Philippines.
13: Well, it started in 2015 as a viral social media and film marketing campaign in the Philippines promoting the movie Every Day I Love You.
14: Okay. And
13: ways to celebrate, according to Google AI. Send a direct text message, handwritten note or card to someone you appreciate.
14: Hey, you know who you should send a note, just a text message, just saying I love you to?
13: Who?
14: your situationship.
13: 100%. Yep,
14: and just, I reckon today's the day to just fire off an I love you.
13: Rip the band-aid off, test the waters.
14: Yeah.
13: We love love here. So we're going to do basically the life cycle of a relationship.
14: Yeah, we're not just going to play standard boring love songs.
13: No.
14: We've all heard them.
13: We're going to start with flirting.
14: When you're crushing, then you're in love, baby. Break up.
13: Yeah. I'm most excited for the breakup song.
14: Me too.
13: All right, let's do it. Three for all. We're going through the emotions of a love relationship in the space of 9 minutes, and we start with the flirtation. Carly, Call Me Maybe. Hot Hits, three for all. Let's go.

0: in the Philippines.
1: Yeah.
0: It's the Hot Hits with Nick and Lauren. It's our free-for-all. We're doing the full spectrum of a relationship. There goes the song When You Are In Love, Crazy In Love.
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0: Now we need to do a breakup song.
1: Yeah, and we've chosen, look, I would call it the best breakup song of the 2010s.
0: Yep, I would agree with that.
1: Easily.
0: Yeah, and the biggest as well. Were you like me that you didn't really care for this song until you had gone through a significant breakup?
1: No, because I was going through one
0: when it was released. Oh, my God.
1: So I was immediately just like, yeah.
0: That's mine. It took me a couple of years because it came out 2013 and I didn't really go through my first significant breakup until about 2015. And immediately all those words just like...
1: Oh, God.
0: They light up your brain.
1: It hits you like a ton of bricks, doesn't it?
0: It sure does. Of course, we're talking about one of the best songs to ever come out of Australia. Gotcha and Kimber Is Somebody That I Used to Know. An incredible song. An unlikely hit, but ended up being one of the biggest Australian songs of the 21st century.
1: And then we just never heard from him again. Won a Grammy?
0: Yeah, and he was like...
1: Locked off.
0: No, I think I'm just going to go and like, I don't know, hang around Collingwood and just sort of bum around...
1: I think he grew up in the same area that I did.
0: Really?
1: In Montmorency. Yeah.
0: Wow.
1: In Melbourne.
0: Maybe he's still there. No one knows where he is. Literally no one's heard
1: from him. He was a parade boy, which is where my cousins went to school.
0: I thought you meant he went in a lot of parades.
1: No. He went to the school. I think he went to parade.
0: Maybe he could be king of Moomba one year.
1: I doubt it. I don't think he's going to come out of retirement to be king of Moomba.
0: Just him and Gina Liano. Moomba. On the Moomba float. It's been a very Melbourne-centric talk break for a national program
1: that
0: goes 52 markets. Let's play it. Gotcha, Kimbra, Somebody That I Used to Know on the Hot Hits with Nick and Lauren. Enjoy this. No.

0: Great song from Jonah Marais. How good is that?
1: Very good.
0: He was in the band Why Don't We. He's going to be back in Australia later on this year bringing his But Why Don't We bandmates along with him to support him.
1: Yeah.
0: And he's still hanging out live on Zoom.
2: What's up? This is Jonah Marais on the Hot Hits with Nick and Lauren.
0: Hey, let's talk about this new song that you've just put out. It's pretty special. It's called Last Call for the Old Me. This is a journey that I actually have started in the last week or so. It's kind of hit me at a time that I probably needed to hear a song like this. In your words, man, what's this song speaking to?
2: This song is speaking to realizing that there are parts of my life that don't fit where I'm going. And having to leave something in the past in that process of being like, okay, this is done now and I'm moving forward. And for me, that was sobriety and choosing a path of sobriety. And it's been one of the seriously biggest decisions of my life, and it's been incredibly impactful. I don't think I would have a lot of the things that are currently going for me in my life if I hadn't made that choice a couple of years ago.
0: That's so exciting, man. And it's just also an absolute slapper of a song. Like, it's... I like being able to talk
2: you.
0: About, like, emotional stuff, but wrap it up in something that's, like, actually quite fun to dance along to. Is that kind of the method?
2: Yes, exactly. I want it to feel like, oh, this is, like, this song's moving, we can dance to it, and also there's a lot of real lyrics in there. I feel like it's a special one for me too. I'm excited for it to be in the world.
0: So good, dude. Yeah, I feel like people that are on that journey and people that know what you're talking about, the lyrics definitely sort of go, oh yep, I know that one.
2: yeah.
0: I appreciate it, man. What else are you excited about in terms of releasing music in the near future? What have you got cooking?
2: Honestly, getting out to Australia was a great motivating factor. It was just like, all right, like, let's get some tunes out. So I have a couple more songs coming out as well before the tour. It's just been fun. I've been kind of exploring this more country folk world here. I live in Nashville, Tennessee now, and there's just some of the most amazing producers and writers here. So I've been able to kind of find my sound, which is fun. I think you'll be able to hear it as you listen through this EP that's coming out.
0: Nice one, man.
1: We're very excited. Doing some beautiful venues. I mean, the Forum in Melbourne is my favourite venue. Nick knows that. The Enmore.
0: And the Enmore, is my favourite.
1: Yes.
0: It's gorgeous.
2: Okay.
0: One time at the Enmore, the carpet, the floor broke. It literally sunk in the middle because people were dancing around too much and they had to evacuate the venue. So hopefully that won't happen for you.
2: Wow. Okay. That's good to know. That's good to know going.
1: Yeah.
0: Good to keep in the back of your mind. Hey, thanks so much for getting up so early for us, man. It's genuinely very kind of you. We appreciate it. We'll see you here in the flesh. Let's get you in the room when you land. And lovely to chat today, man. Really appreciate it.
2: Thank you guys so much for having me. It's been a pleasure.

0: That is Adela, Ain't in LA, Hot Hits with Nick and Lauren.
1: Hot Hits.
2: What's the time?
3: It's 9.40 p.m.
4: Behave.
0: Oh, yeah, that's a naughty story. We can only tell you after 9.40.
5: Look, it's hardly naughty.
0: Why have I been less naughty lately?
5: I know, I need naughty.
0: We need naughtier.
5: I'm going to very quickly just say this one. So Adult Toy Enterprise Love Honey, who we love, Honey, they partnered with Into the Wild Escapes to launch a D&D, Down and Dirty, which is a series of off-grid getaways for couples where the less you use your phone, the less you pay.
0: Right. Oh, right? I like this.
5: Yeah. Apparently, partnered Australians spend almost 4 hours a day on their phones, but just 19 minutes in physical contact with their partner.
0: Whoa.
5: Meaning their device gets 12 times the attention than the other half does.
0: What if you're laying on your partner's chest as you scroll reels for four hours?
5: See, I think that's kind of cute.
0: Me too.
5: 4 hours. A little scrolling break. Instead of opting for intimate moments such as going to bed at the same time as their partner. More people are more likely to choose to stay up and scroll instead of opting for more time with their partner, having a proper conversation or initiating sex.
0: I feel like you need time for both. I understand the need for
5: scroll. Totally.
0: Yeah.
5: I need my downtime where I'm not speaking, I'm looking at the phone.
0: Mm.
5: This is how it works. Guests take a screenshot of their average daily screen time when they arrive and again when they leave. Love Honey calculates a percentage reduction, and the bigger the drop, the bigger the discount.
0: That's so good.
5: Isn't it?
0: I really, really like that. And everyone gets a Love Honey Reconnect kit.
5: Yes, which has a disposable camera and a journal.
0: Oh, I love that. Okay, we'll get them at lovehoney.com.au/DND. This is not an ad, by the way. We just found this really interesting.
5: No, it's not. Now, but you have something that might be slightly naughtier. There was Dracula something.
0: So they're doing
5: yesterday.
0: An audio book of Dracula, and it's got, like, the craziest cast. So Jonathan Bailey is Dracula.
5: Hot.
0: And then who's the woman that's the main character in Dracula?
6: Ella Purnell.
0: Ella Purnell.
6: Fallout and Miss Peregrine's Home for Peculiar Children fame.
5: See.
0: Who are the others in it again? What's a big list? Lawrence Fishburne?
6: No, it was some guy from Enola Holmes, Maggie Gyllenhaal, Marvel's...
5: Ella Purnell is in Yellow Jackets.
0: Oh!
6: Well, I just thought it'd be funny to throw in a Miss Peregrine's Home for Peculiar Children mention.
0: When that was on the sheet yesterday, I was like, I can't read this.
5: I thought that was her.
0: So they're doing an audiobook of Dracula, and it's smutty, and basically it revolves around Ella's character being the main character, and she gets in a lesbian relationship. Is that right?
6: I don't believe so,
0: okay,
6: but, you know...
5: I don't remember a lesbian in Dracula.
6: From the grab we heard yesterday, it could be anything.
0: Have a listen
5: to
0: this.
5: Is this Bram's Dracula?
6: Bram Stoker's Dracula. This is an adaptation of that book.
5: Well, it is inherently a sexy book.
6: Yes.
0: Okay. Listen to this.
7: Watch the clip.
8: The blood that pours from me has your Lucy in it. No. Drink.
9: It is you. In my dream.
8: Drink. No. No, no, no. There is no living. You are not to wriggle away. Drink from me.
0: And then she eats an apple at the end. Poison apple.
5: Right. Now.
0: That turn you on?
5: No, not at all. But my whole world has just been rocked because I don't listen to audiobooks. And if I've only done once and it was the Matthew Perry one, which is him just reading his own autobiography, right? It didn't even cross my mind that people would be acting during them.
6: There's a whole world out there.
5: Is that a common thing?
6: Yeah, there's a whole world out there. Yesterday I talked about K-63 that's got Oscar Isaac and, once again, her name blanks, but she's a redhead and very, very famous actress. But they do a whole series. So it's just like imaginary worlds just made out of sound effects and stuff. It's pretty awesome.
5: Because I like, you know, when Stephen Fry did the Harry Potter and he was just doing all the characters.
0: Yeah.
5: And you do little voices like you'd read to a kid. That's what I want.
0: As I said, the last audiobook I listened to was Jackie O's biography.
5: Oh, yeah.
0: Voiced by Jackie O.
6: Julianne Moore is the redheaded lady. I keep forgetting her
0: Joel's
6: name.
0: Joel's had an issue with redheads this week. Every time he gets to naming a redheaded person, he doesn't know what their name is.
5: Well, that's because his girlfriend's a redhead, so he can only need to remember
6: that's
5: her.
6: That's right. That's exactly
5: know?
6: Right.
0: He only knows one redhead. My favourite part of that audio, by the way, is this.
7: Watch the clip.
5: Yeah. I was like, why is Whippy in it? Whippy.
0: Because it was on The View, and we took the audio from The View. Goodbye.
5: Goodbye.
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0: Ella Langley, the very good Be Her. It's the Hot Hits live across Australia. It's Wednesday night. Let's get you up to speed.
1: Straight to the source. Hot. Off the press. The Hot Hits with Nick and Lauren.
2: Well, we all woke up today to the massive news that Girls, the Lena Dunham show, is back.
0: Yeah,
2: well, we'll be back next year.
0: Weren't expecting this for a while, were
2: no.
0: we?
2: No. HBO have announced a 5-episode revival of Girls. Its filming is expected to begin in 2027. It's 10 years after the show ended with its 6th season. God, it feels like it was longer than
0: it
2: that.
0: It does feel like it was longer. Because when was Broad City? When did Broad City end?
2: Broad City was like, which is my, Australia, just FYI. If you haven't watched Broad City, it is my ultimate all-time favourite show. It's absolutely hilarious. That was maybe like 2016.
0: So 10 years ago as well. They're kind of the same era. Yeah.
2: Do you know, I haven't watched Girls.
0: Neither.
2: And it's always been on my list. But then when, remember all the stuff came out in her autobiography and everyone was a bit like, what the hell?
0: Well, that's what I'm surprised about it coming back for. Like, it didn't feel like this was a chapter Lena was going to go back and visit, right?
2: Yeah. Anyway, they are. Well, maybe I'll sit down and watch Girls.
0: I think that's a good idea. I think I might do the same.
2: All right. Okay. We'll do it together.
0: Okay, good. Great to plan our social lives during this segment. Yeah.
2: We'll just go home together. Separately,
0: yeah.
2: Get on our couches separately and watch Girls.
0: And send an occasional text to each other, like we do with traders.
2: Yes,
0: oh my God, can you believe?
2: I never want to fire them off too early for you, because I think you're a bit behind.
0: No, it's a good sometimes. Point. Now, change of pace.
2: Yes, Pope Leo has been diagnosed with lung cancer. He underwent surgery to remove a portion of his right lung. Surgery was successful and there were no complications. The Vatican has confirmed he's recovering in hospital following the procedure. Well, that's good.
0: Yeah, that is good. So they basically chopped off the lower lobe of his right lung and pulled out the cancer.
2: So Blake was explaining to me how lungs work, because I thought they were just like balloons, right? And you know when like you breathe and you feel like all of your organs?
0: Yeah.
2: It's your organs are like... I forget. He explained it much better. Anyway, it's something about all your organs moving to make space for the lungs. That's what's expanding your belly.
0: Oh.
2: That could be completely false, but I'm sticking by it.
0: The anatomy of the lung with Lauren Barry.
2: Yeah.
0: Coming to a screen near you.
2: Oh, I should. I should be the like David Attenborough of the human body.
0: Yeah.
2: Ask me a question.
0: Could be like Dr. Norman Swan.
2: Yeah, ask me a question.
0: Oh, you actually want me to ask you a question?
2: Yeah.
0: Okay, why are fingers all separate lengths? Like, why are they all just the same length?
2: Because that's what we need. You know, when we evolved to have opposable digits like that, they all serve different purposes. Look at this. They can all reach the thumb. Exactly.
0: It's amazing.
2: Exactly.
0: That's human evolution.
2: So you can pick something up with your thumb. That's why they're all different lengths. I just made that up on the spot.
0: But I can't pick something up with my thumb.
2: No, but I'm saying you can pick up something with your thumb and whatever finger that you need.
0: Right. Gotcha.
2: You know?
0: Yeah, like the asthma inhaler I'm holding at the moment.
2: Correct.
0: Picking that up with my thumb and my pinky finger. Fantastic visual radio, guys.
2: Well, you know, I'm just saying, you can see. We have a first look at the upcoming Chronicles of Narnia, which is the adaptation by Greta Gerwig, who obviously did Barbie.
0: Yep.
2: It's titled Narnia, the Magician's Nephew, and delves into book 6. Oh, rather than the start at book 1, The Lion, the Witch, and the Wardrobe.
0: Here's a bit of the trailer.
3: Sometimes one story is the beginning of all the others.
4: I can't be ready if I don't know what's on the other side.
5: To heaven.
0: I'm just impressed they managed to get Stairway to Heaven into the trailer.
2: Yeah. I was not excited by this in the least. Like, I was like, oh, cool.
0: I couldn't care less.
2: But that, you know when a trailer gives you chills?
0: Yeah.
2: And I've also just seen here that Aslan the Lion...
0: Yeah.
2: Who I think was voiced by Meryl Streep in...
0: You've given away the whole thing you were about to do. Aslan the Lion, he's voiced by Meryl Streep.
2: Was voiced by Liam Neeson in the...
0: And now it's Meryl Streep.
2: Now it's Meryl Streep. Yeah.
0: Who else is in it?
2: Carey Mulligan,
0: isn't it? Yeah, who else?
2: Kieran Hines.
0: Yeah, who else?
2: Cobner, Holdbrook, Denise Goff.
0: Yeah, and
2: Susan...
0: And...
2: Meryl Streep?
0: No. The name you're about to say, Susan.
2: Susan Wacoma.
0: More like Susan Wokoma.
2: Oh, God. No, that was good.
0: Thank you.

0: Michelle, Moving to the Sun on the Hot Hits. With Nick and Lauren, it's time for this.
1: In celebration of the night that was, it's the Hot Hits Awards ceremony.
0: Couple of awards for things that happen in on or around the show. And the Queen is back. Lauren Barry has the first award of the night.
2: I do. My award tonight goes to Sean Brown, who came bounding in earlier. He works with us. I came bounding in to tell us that today is I Love You Day, right?
0: And National Say I Love You Day, I think
2: it was. Yes, Say I Love You Day. And he told all of his on-air callers that he loved them. And we said, what a lovely thing. We'll make that our three-for-all theme. Turns out I like to only celebrate holidays that are National Australian holiday.
0: National or genuinely
2: or
0: international.
2: Internationally. Yeah. This was a Philippines Day. So,
0: classic
2: well
0: Shawnee
2: done
0: behavior.
2: To Sean. Shawnee, do your research.
0: That's our
2: Google.
0: No, fantastic. Producer Joel has an award tonight.
3: My award goes to Barney the Purple Dinosaur for catching all of us off guard when that opened up.
0: Played a little bit of I Love You, You Love Me.
3: Yeah.
0: Were you around, were you interning for us when I made those accusations against Barney that time?
2: No, he wasn't.
3: No. What did you have to say against
0: week two of the show, and I got Barney mixed up with, I think, Jared
2: Elmo.
0: From Subway. Elmo. That's right. Go mix up with Elmo, because you know how the guy that played Elmo got, like, done for bad things? I accused the guy that played Barney of those bad things.
3: You know what? I think that rings a bell. I think, because I was along with some Elmo...
0: You did your great Elmo impression when you were
2: That's right. When Elmo got fired from CBS.
3: That's right. So I think that may have made its way up the grapevine.
2: Yeah.
3: And what's your award tonight, Nick?
0: Well, my award tonight was actually going to go to you, my friend, because you haven't worked on the show for about 6 months. Loz has been away the last couple of days. The way you stepped up to the plate and literally co-hosted the show for 2 nights and killed it and were interesting and had opinions and were funny. Good job.
3: Thank you very
2: good
3: much.
2: Good man.
3: Thank you very much.
0: My guy. Very proud of you. Right, we are back on the show tomorrow night. Timmy Trumpet's going to be here, man. And I'll be the kid slamming the oven door.
2: Yeah, boom, I'm the dad boom, with the boom, boom, trombone.
0: Yeah, you're the dad with the trombone. As discussed, the kid who closed the oven door on the Today Show to Timmy Trumpet's Freaks is now a podcaster. Because
2: is that on the Today Show?
0: All men are. Yes.
2: Oh, I thought that was just a Vine.
0: No, it was on... Or maybe it was a Vine first, then they went on the Today Show and recreated it.
2: Oh. Surely.
0: Yeah, I think it was that.
3: Yeah, it was a Vine first, 100%.
2: Yeah, yeah.
0: Yeah, man. Bring back Vine.
2: 21 now.
0: Days. Have you Googled it?
2: No. Oven Door Kid.
0: Oven Door Kid, Timmy Trumpet, Freaks Oven Today Show.
2: Door Kid.
3: Podcast.
2: Trombone Dad.
0: We'll do our Googling off air, guys. See ya.
2: Russ. His name's Russ.
3: Thanks, Russ.
2: On your Russ.
0: Good on Russ. Right, bye.
2: Oh, Russ.
0: Is he hot?
2: Good for him and his dad.
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18: Yes, hope you're having a good day, week, year. Matt and Alex are with you today. That's the beauty of the podcast format. It could be the day, it could be the night, or it could be the future. And you are an archaeologist digging up a random piece of audio to try and chop up for your new rap project. Last week, Matt, we played your new amazing track. You chopped up a few samples. Do we want to give prospective MCs a few sound effects for them to play around with?
19: Sure. Use this.
18: What about...
19: Yeah, I can just hear those royalties roll in, brother.
18: It's meant to be a kookaburra.
19: Hey, can I say that I listened to our podcast just the other day, lying in bed.
18: Lights out, candles on.
19: Coconut oil on the bedside table for a little self-massage. You know the good thing about coconut oil? It's edible and slippery. So... Bro, I don't want to give away too much, but I remember, you know, early days, me and Belinda, I was thinking, oh, okay, well, what's something that's, you know, that's sexy, you know, for a particularly nice time? So I bought a big jar of coconut oil. 3 years later, still unopened, sitting in the kitchen cupboard. I had to throw it out when we moved out of the apartment. I was like, oh, God. So anyway, don't make the same mistakes I did. Hey, what I was going to say, though, is every time I listen to this podcast, I think, gosh, Link does a good job. So shout out to our audio producer, Link. He Rumpelstiltskins podcast gold out of the pulp where we do.
18: We're very similar here on the Matt and Alex podcast to the cover of Vogue magazine. Because if you're a young, impressionable teenager looking at these men's and women's mags going, oh, my God, how do they look so good? Or you could be a young kid into podcasting like, man, how do Matt and Alex do it? We are airbrushed up the wazoo. They are getting rid of our pimples. They make up it over our warts, the wrinkles, the cinching of the waist, audibly. That is happening, and it'll produce a link, so shout-outs. You're right, Matt O'Kine.
19: We talk to Bron a lot. We always praise Bron, but there's also producer Link behind the scenes who is helping the magic happen as well. Look, we got a big show. We are going to dive right in. I'm going to tell you something that happened, Alex Dyson, in a rideshare vehicle.
18: Let me guess. Matt O'Kine catching a lift somewhere, and it goes belly up.
19: No! No, not this time, okay?
18: Let's jump in. It's Matt and Alex. Let's go.
20: Everyone ready?
21: Here we go.
22: So excited.
18: Now, you might be quite new to the Matt and Alex podcast, and if so, thank you. We were featured on the Apple podcast the other week, which is very, very lovely.
19: Yeah.
18: You might have seen that. You might be listening. You could have stayed with us. You could have joined us from our little chat with Husey the other week, which was...
19: energetic.
18: Very interesting chap. And you've stuck around? If so, welcome to you. What you've missed, to catch you up a little bit, all right? Matt O'Kine used to get himself in situations where he'd catch a taxi and end up in an argument, sometimes left on the side of the road, sometimes not paying, sometimes paying too much. It happened constantly, and a bit of a trend of Matt versus taxi stories happened. And I got to admit, I was with you. It was all the taxis. Since you've sworn off taxis, we seem to be having quite a few more just rideshare drivers.
19: No, that is not true. Bron, can you defend me here? Am I getting in trouble by rideshare drivers at all?
20: You have had a few stories come up the last few months.
18: Last week, the Coolangatta Airport, you were like, this guy's like really annoyed at me because I was running late. Go in there. You're about to do a story from the back seat, just to be like, should I call this guy out? Like, how dare he sort of thing. Turns out this was all in your head.
19: This is a good news story.
18: A good Matt O'Kine catching a ride story. Wow.
19: So Sophia and I are going to catch a plane, right?
18: Mm-hmm.
19: And we're going to the airport, and we've done this photo shoot. I will explain more about what the photo shoot was, et cetera, at a later date.
18: Ooh.
19: We've done this photo shoot. And so we jump in this rideshare vehicle.
18: Yep.
19: And the guy opens his boot, right? And so I go to put my bags in there and stuff, and I'm like, oh, geez, this boot's got a pretty strong food smell. And I notice... to the side of the boot is these like big bags of food.
18: Okay.
19: And I'm thinking, oh, is he like doubling up on the old Uber Eats plus Uber Ride, you know, share X kind of business.
18: Just doubling the profits, delivering people and food at the same time.
19: And I was like, that's a bit risky to be, you know, because like we might be going a certain way.
18: Is if you get it mixed up and a mother of two looks at her doorstep and instead of cucumbers and a fresh chook, he's a big Matt O'Kine.
19: Matt O'Kine and his daughter Sophia, meanwhile, on a plane to Brisbane. There's half a barbecue chicken just sitting there with some bread rolls. Okay, that's so stupid.
18: The new listeners that are now leaving the podcast, it was nice to have you for a little bit. We'll catch you next time in a couple of years. Thank you.
19: We're riding along and I asked the driver, I'm like, oh, I noticed you got a bit of food in the back. You delivering some food. He goes, oh, yeah, it's my food. I own a restaurant. Oh. And my son loves za'atar. Do you know za'atar?
18: Oh, I do know za'atar. And I always have to ask what it is when it's on the menu because I always remember liking it, but I always remember have to ask. So what is it again?
19: Okay, so it's a herb blend, right?
18: Yeah. They drizzle over stuff.
19: Yeah, and they use like, in this instance, it was on like flatbreads.
18: Bro, it's like me and your coconut oil.
19: You bought za'atar.
18: I was like, this stuff is so good. I put it in the cupboard, used it once, and it's just sat there. Like, when do you have an occasion to use za'atar? When you grew up without even knowing what it was.
19: So, bro, this guy, he put, like, a lot of Middle Eastern places, Lebanese places, will put it on their flatbreads, okay? Mm-hmm. And you know, often you'll fold the flatbread in. So he was like to me, he's like, have you ever had za'atar? I said, bro, I love za'atar. When we were filming Mother and Son, there used to be a za'atar shop on the main street of Padstow. So in between little takes and when they were moving this filming and stuff, I'd be like, might go pick up a little $4 za'atar flatbread. All right. Then of course, makeup gets angry because you've got a million herbs in your teeth, for the next take. But so I said, I love za'atar. Mm-hmm. And he said, what about you to Sophia? Do you like za'atar? She said, I don't know what it is. I've never tried it. And he goes, oh, you'll have to try some of it.
18: Yeah.
19: When I drop you off at the airport, I'll give you some of this za'atar. So we're like, how good is this? Right. I mean, at the same time, I'm kind of thinking, oh, is this guy going to like poison us or something? But then I'm like, nah.
18: Sure. If you've always been warned, don't accept people offering za'atar out of vans.
19: Yeah, exactly.
18: Growing up.
19: So, they always said candy. No one ever said za'atar.
18: Some graffitied free za'atar on the side of a van.
19: So, I'm like, oh, yeah, okay, that'd be great. Like, would you like to try some Sophia? And she's like, yep. And then I'm like, okay, cool. I'll have some free za'atar. It's fresh. It's just come from his restaurant. This is great.
18: And it's on a flatbread or something.
19: Yeah, exactly. So then, as we're in the car, I start realizing, gee, we're cutting it fine for this flight.
18: Oh, yeah.
19: And I'm not used to flying with this particular airline, but let's just say that they are very stringent with baggage.
18: Okay. Yep.
19: Now, as part of this photo shoot, I've managed to be gifted quite a few items, some really cool Lego build sets, right?
18: So
19: I've got quite a big bag. And I'm like, oh, we're going to have to check in the luggage. That's what I'm realizing.
18: Yeah, okay. You've gone over your cabin allowance.
19: Yeah. And so now I'm like, I'm actually going to need to be there in time before check-in closes.
18: So like 45 minutes before
19: exactly.
18: And you're starting to get a bit closer. As someone who would usually use carry-on only, you've got the luxury of 30 minutes usually.
19: Exactly. So suddenly I'm like, oh my God, we've only got about 5 minutes before we have to check in. But at the same time, we're pulling up to the airport and I'm like, okay, Sophia, we got to go.
18: And you can smell that za'atar from the back seat.
19: I'm like, okay, Sophia, we got to get out. And the driver goes, wait. I'll give you some za'atar. And I'm like, all right. And then so he whips out a big piece of like bread each. Like he's like, no, please. And he's like stuffing these big pieces of bread into this other paper bag, right? So I'm like, oh, thanks. And Sophia's like, can I have some? And I'm like, we're in a rush. And she's like, please, I want some now. I'm so hungry. So I'm like, oh, fine. And then I give her a piece. And then I'm like, oh, it does smell so good. So I take a bite. And so then we're running through the airport with our bags.
18: You say wave goodbye to your best
19: friends.
18: Yeah, I'm
19: like, thanks, man. Running through the airport with my I'm crunching on za'atar and I'm eating it. And then we get to the check-in. I'm like, I've got 3 minutes to check all this stuff in. And I haven't paid for the bags or anything like that yet that I need to pay, the additional bags, because I haven't bought any. But I've got za'atar in my hand and Sophia's munching on it. And we like run up to the desk and I'm like, oh, hi, sorry. I think I'm late. And she's just looking at me and I'm like, oh, sorry, the driver said
1: the driver, I was just in an Uber, and he was like, do you want some za'atar? So that's why I'm eating za'atar. She just stares at me and goes, sorry, what do you want? Like, okay. Okay.
21: I'm going to pay for check-in and eat my za'atar.
1: So then I have to explain everything, and then, of course, I get a grilling for only checking in 3 minutes before a flight closes while I'm eating za'atar. Like, it's like Belinda said, never turn up late with a coffee. Never turn up late with za'atar, okay? It shows your priorities are well off.
21: You heard it here first, people.
1: Anyway, thank you to that particular Jetstar attendant who helped me by saying, well, I'll put these through oversized because that'll get them through quicker. And I was like, thank you very much. And she's like, next time, earlier.
21: And less za'atar.
1: But it made me think, when have you gotten a free meal? The unexpected free meal. So we got in touch with you, or you got in touch with us on @matt.n.alex. We always post our questions there. I mean, we ask you to jump on, just let us know, answer some questions, have some fun. We might get in touch with you.
21: Absolutely. Katrina said, I showed up to my parents' house around dinner time. It's such a thing with parents. And you've got to get better at it. I think, you know, all of us as kids together, that's what I find, I feel bad. I went and visited Annalise's dad the other day. Hey, I haven't seen you for a while. Yeah, I'll have a coffee. Sounds good. Do you mind if I pop the swashing in your dryer? It's like, oh, hi, why have you come around? Oh, I haven't seen you guys for a while. Oh, have you got dinner on?
1: On a Sunday arvo, 6 o'clock, do you? A roast, you say? Well.
21: If you like, yeah, I'll stick around. But I think that's a good move, Katrina. Well done.
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2: 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Crips Ambassador here. You know, I've heard it said, by me actually, that Tasmania is a lot like a loaf of Crips. 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
3: I am nervous, Alex Dyson. I'm nervous. My heart is pounding. Not just because we're giving another clue away as to who will be joining us for the Adelaide rave.
4: Absolutely.
3: And not just because we're looking at the latest dating trend that producer Bron has spotted in the news, but because I have something to ask you.
4: You're nervous to ask me a question?
3: Yep.
4: You know you can always come to me with whatever's on your mind, man.
3: No, I'm nervous, and all will be revealed in just a few moments.
4: Are you nervous because tomorrow on the podcast we're having our very special Matt and Alex Adults Only edition?
3: Oh, yes, I am very nervous about that. I'm very nervous to, you know what our listeners get up to when the lights are off and the lotion's out. But no, let's just dive in, okay, Dyson?
4: Right.
3: Because I just want to get this out of the way. My heart's pounding.
4: All right, let's do it.
3: This is Matt and Alex, the podcast.
2: Everyone ready?
5: Here we go.
6: So excited.
3: You know, it was a really beautiful night in April of 2015 when I took my partner, Belinda. You know, we'd been sort of dating for a little while.
4: I would have met Belinda for the first time just off Oxford Street. It was the Standard and what was the name of that bar that I met Belinda in for the first time?
3: Oh, yeah, upstairs at Lo-Fi.
4: Lo-Fi. I was about to say Hi-Fi.
3: Yeah.
4: I'm like, no, that's a different one. Lo-Fi.
3: You were there when I pretty much met her for the first time. I mean, I'd met her once before. But yep, only like briefly at a bar, and then like a month later, she was like, "Hey, I'm in Sydney.
4: In
3: do you want to? Can I meet you somewhere?"
4: Were we seeing Ballpark Music that night? I remember seeing Ballpark at the Standard upstairs, which had a little bowling alley, and they did a cover of Beautiful People by Marilyn Manson.
3: Well, Ballpark will be joining us for the Brisbane rave. They're going to be DJing, yep, and who knows what sort of.
4: Probably not Marilyn Manson. I don't think we're on board with Marilyn anymore.
3: But they do lots of fun, different things. You know, whenever they're in the same place. So anyway, that's for another time.
4: Honestly, sorry to interrupt this story. No better song selectors than Ballpark Music.
3: 100%.
4: Covers, you know, these. I trust their judgment. So looking forward to seeing you at the Brisbane rave if you come on to hang out with us in Ballpark. But yes, Belinda's from Brisbane. You saw her in Sydney that time.
3: Yep. And then, you know, we started seeing each other, you know, here and there whenever we're in the same city and we're living separately.
4: Because you got my approval for that particular relationship as well. That was one of the other good benefits of.
3: Yeah. It was good to finally get it in paper that you approved.
4: Belinda asked me that night for your hand in dating and I was like, permission granted.
3: So we saw each other for 6 months and it was then on a night in Melbourne when I asked Belinda, if she would like to be my girlfriend.
4: Yeah.
3: I mean, I'm not a marriage sort of guy, so that was about as...
4: Yeah.
3: That was about as proposal-y as it'll get.
4: Now, did you go... some people do it... Like, you know when you're walking up steps, you take two steps at a time. Some people walk up one step at a time. Did you go on dates too exclusive to boyfriend, girlfriend, or do you like step over the exclusive but not boyfriend, girlfriend sort of thing and just go straight to boyfriend, girlfriend?
3: Well, I can't even think of what it was. I mean, we were just dating for a long time because we were living in separate cities.
4: Makes it tough to launch in immediately. Yep.
3: Exactly. And so, and then, you know, and I was always touring and everything like that. So, yeah, it was just sort of like catching up whenever in the same place.
4: Falling for each other.
3: And then
4: yep,
3: this was kind of the combined exclusive, will you be my girlfriend? I think I literally asked, will you be my girlfriend?
4: Yep.
3: Of which, and then she said yes. And then, you know, we celebrated that night.
4: You did the traditional place, the cheesel on the girl's finger. The tradition
3: then,
4: you've held for many years.
3: From that dinner, I went and won the Director's Choice Award at the Melbourne Comedy Festival.
4: Hang on.
3: That night.
4: That sounds like a much better day than the day you claim to be your greatest day of all time, which has taken some wickets in the cricket and then the girl you like kissed you later on. I reckon Director's Choice and Belinda trumps that other high school day.
3: Absolutely. That Director's Choice and Belinda day would be up there with the birth of Sophia. Like, it is top tier. That's not to say a couple of wickets against Ipswich Grammar, a catch for the first 11 and, you know, a smooch at the back of the party. That was also a pretty damn good day at that time.
4: Yeah, geez, that's not a bad top three. to be honest.
3: It's like the best AFL player today can beat the best AFL player from 1972. Doesn't mean that that 72 player isn't a great.
4: It's true. It is a shame that all the days you've mentioned are 7+ years ago, but...
3: Still waiting for you to appear in one of those days, Darso. Now, you might have seen that Kylie Minogue is playing the grand final of the AFL. Did you see that?
4: I did see that news.
3: Pretty exciting.
4: Absolute. I mean, only Ballpark Music could have the ability to select the best Kylie songs to put in that, because damn, she's got a catalogue.
3: Oh, yeah. It's going to be a ripping 20 mins. I was there last year watching Snoop Dogg, and it was just hits back to back. And you know Kylie can deliver the goods as well. Homegirl, homeground girl, Melbourne born, I believe, or grew up in Melbourne, back to the MCG.
4: Well, what a, can't get you out of my head, definitely in there. Spinning Around, definitely in there.
3: Yep. I like a little bit of You Did It Again.
4: Did It Again is amazing.
3: Did It Again.
4: It should be in there. I don't think it will be. Confide in Me might be in there.
3: Do you know what I think?
4: You know, Padam will be in there.
3: Yeah, Padam will be in there.
4: That came back with an absolute vengeance.
3: I reckon Confide in Me will be the sort of song that it will start the whole thing. Yeah, and then like she'll rise up or whatever, and then it'll be like... and then go into it. Yeah,
4: Night Like This might make it in. I don't know if she'll bring back a Locomotion for the Australian sort of kitschness and nostalgia of it.
3: Did you see me rocking the little tight little gold shorts on the Today Show the other week?
4: No. Why did you do that?
3: Well, they it's quite funny.
4: I say as the man who wore a sleeveless rave shirt with Lolita and Fluoro Orange Legionnaire out on the Today Show the other week.
3: Yeah, because I get the brief on what we're going to talk about on the Today Show like that morning, and they go like, hey, we'll talk about Kylie being announced. And I was like, straight away, I look up to Belinda, I'm like, do you have any gold shorts? And she's like, no. And don't even think about it. And I'm like, well, it'll be quite funny if I'm rocking gold shorts. She's like, no, don't. Just don't. Anyway, then I crept out of the house and went to the shops and bought some little gold shorts. And I think it was quite funny. So, Belinda. So, anyways, it's a miracle I'm still in a relationship. Truly. Holding on like the zipper on those shorts. So can we get... So the point of this... Why am I talking about all this stuff, Alex Dyson?
4: I know, it's mental. You're nervous to ask me a question.
3: Yes. Well, you know that I have been doing some incredible work with Toyota as part of their Legendary Moments campaign.
4: You have been. Yourself and Ryan Shelton meeting some absolute legends of the game. Eddie Betts most recently.
3: Yeah, the incredible moment, goal of the year, playing for Adelaide against GWS. Anyways, so thank you to all the people who have enjoyed that ad that's been floating around.
4: So I see it on TV. I've seen it driving along. There's like a big billboard near the highway I go past occasionally.
3: Love that. Yeah. Love that. So here's what I'm going to ask you. As part of that engagement, one of the privileges I get is to attend the AFL Grand Final each year. And I was wondering, Alex Dyson, whether you would like to go to the AFL Grand Final with me this year?
4: Bro. Yes.

0: You were going to go, Alex Tyson, would you let me stay at your place while I do that?
1: Oh, yes.
0: And I would have said yes to that as well. But would have felt stitched up. But yeah, of course, bro. I've got you, man.
1: Great. Okay,
0: I can sit next to you and explain the rules of the game as well, it goes along.
1: I'll tell you why. Because I've got two tickets and I was nervous. Because I just dropped about $750 on return flights. They're not cheap at the moment. And then I thought, oh, God, what if I buy flights and Daiso can't even do it? So now I'm glad that you can. Okay, phew, I won't have to cancel them. So we're going to the grand final. Bron, sorry, they only gave me two.
2: What if I go in for the pre-game, we switch around?
1: Oh, you reckon? Oh, you
0: want to see Kylie. I want to see the footy.
2: Yes. we make one perfect attendee.
0: The perfect one, yeah. I mean, that's
1: it. Oh, my gosh, I haven't thought about that.
0: That's interesting. Well, I've got to make sure, Matt. We did talk about the time, the news story a couple of weeks ago, where a bloke was at work, won as part of the work prizes this big makeup kit, and handed it to his female coworker as a, oh, I can't use this, did that, and got home, told his wife about it, and she was livid that she hadn't been asked. Did you ask Belinda if she wanted to go first?
1: Oh.
0: Because if she wanted to go, you could go with her, and I wouldn't worry about it. Sort of just the polite thing, maybe. As much as excited as I am, and trust me, I'm excited. Like whoever is in the grand final, it should be a pretty good match. Given the way this entire story started about meeting Belinda, asking to be if she would be a girlfriend, you know, gritting her teeth and letting her partner debase himself on national television in celebration, it could be a nice little I'll make it up to you and we could go in together. Nice.
1: Do you know how you thought I might ask if I can sleep on your couch? I may need to still do that for quite some time.
0: For 6 to 8 weeks. Bow,
1: bow, bow, bow. Well, Alex Tyson, if you are having trouble being attractive to the opposite sex, or whichever sex you choose.
0: Or if you're needing to make up for something and just get that attraction back because a gold-panted ick has been discovered.
1: Well, we're moving past the icks, and we're going into the
0: licks.
1: Yeah, exactly. Yes, step aside, icks. We're all about the licks. In the lead-up to our adults-only very raunchy episode that we have tomorrow, we are talking about dating trends, and this one caught your eye, producer Bronwyn.
0: Well, did it catch your eye, Bron, or did it catch your nose?
2: It caught my gag reflex. I wanted to throw up.
0: Oh, no. Why? What's happening?
2: These idiots online are the new trend, you know, a part of, like, the whole looks-maxing weird world over there.
0: We did talk about it a little while ago with looks-maxing, where I was also introduced to the concept of mogging, which is where you look better than someone and therefore you have mogged them.
2: Yes.
0: Just right to their face. You've just been in the same room with them, absolutely mogging them by being more attractive than them. So,
3: come for the story, stay for the detours. Matt and Alex, the all-day breakfast podcast for your super-duper early morning.
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2: Now, Bron, what do you see in this new dating trend? What is it called?
3: So it's called pheromone maxing, where people, they're like not showering, not doing deodorant, just trying to, you know, elevate their natural musk and, you know, trying to have seductive chemicals come through.
4: Elevate their natural musk.
3: Yeah.
4: Oh, what a sentence.
5: Some guys are literally boycotting showers to unleash their seductive natural scents on women, convinced that it'll somehow magically get them a girlfriend. It's a bizarre new offshoot of the looks maxing trend called pheromone maxing. The game plan, ditch the soap, skip the deodorant, and for a deeply concerning few, even drink their own urine to sweat out toxins. The theory is that cologne masks your natural musk, and letting those raw chemical signals fly will do all the flirting for you.
2: What?
4: You know what's happening here? People encouraging you to not shower in order to attract people with your pheromones. This is, it has to be the latest 4chan prank. Because I remember the new iPhone came out, some anonymous weirdo on 4chan made a quite official looking Apple phone ad that said the new Apple iPhone can charge in the microwave. Just put it in there and turn it on and you'll get back to 100 in just mere seconds, and then just got people to put it in the microwave. I'm sure they're just punking people and pranking them to absolutely stink around others as some sort of trick. Please, Bron, tell me that's actually what's going on.
3: I wish that was the case. Oh! I really do. These people are freaks. Now, if you're having trouble dating, I think the last thing you want to do is stop showering and all sort of, like, hygiene goes out the window. I think you need to start with the hygiene, figure out how to respect women and have a good personality, and that might help these losers.
2: Okay, so wait a second. Apparently, people can be attracted. I've read an article that is like this, okay? Mm. It says that sometimes people are attracted to other people's BO. Mm. Right. So the article that I read, it was many years ago. The theory was.
4: Was it Ralph or FHM you read this in?
2: If you really love someone, you won't smell them. You won't smell their BO.
4: Mm.
2: They'll never stink to you.
4: That's
2: right.
4: Interesting.
2: Because there's something inherently, you know, driving this lust or desire for them, and you sort of are attracted to them.
4: It's a bit almost Pavlovian. You love them. They have the smell, so they end up loving the smell. The smell elicits the love.
2: So body odor attraction is very much a thing.
4: Okay. I think the people that this trend is targeting are people who are going out on first dates and looking to attract mates for the very first time. Have you read any articles about how that might work?
2: Can I say, though, let's just clarify something. There have been more people who have pulled roots without any kind of deodorant or anything like that in history than there have been people who have done it with deodorant and soap.
4: Okay, so you're saying personality trumps perspiration.
2: Well, no, I'm saying when was deodorant invented? What? So deodorant was only invented in 1888. Every single human before that managed to have a physical relationship before deodorant.
4: For many years. I mean, the oldest example I can remember of people, you know, we're not even going back to Egyptians or Romans or whatever. We're talking about mid-century London. You know the rhyme, ring around a rosy, a pocket full of posies.
2: Mm.
4: A tissue, we all fall down. That is about the Black Plague. And a pocket full of posies, I think, is because the plague made you stink. I think you needed some buddy posies in your pocket to make sure that people weren't put off from the bloody disease you had.
2: Yeah.
4: Because you were pheromoning it all up and down Europe, the cobblestones at that point.
2: Bro.
4: And people would be walking past going, oh, put some posies in your pocket. For God's sakes, man.
2: Bro, there's clearly a distinction between the natural odors and pheromones that are released from a healthy human to one that is rotting from the insides thanks to the plague, for God's sake.
4: It's all part of the one system, man. That's all I'm trying to say. All right?
2: So anyways, I'm just trying to defend some of the theory behind these pheromone maxings, okay? We can't all just be bagging out people who are trying new things.
4: Well, John Safran did have his famous stunt. It's interesting looking back on it now. And I also found it interesting at the time. Borrowing, let's say, Eurasian women's clothing to conduct his own pheromone test because anecdotally he was attracted to Eurasian women, but he wanted to know whether pheromonally he was that was actually true and scientifically true. Because you remember he stole some of Linda Mariano's clothes, like went and interviewed Linda and took one of her, I'm hoping it was a T-shirt.
2: Oh, God. I mean, did he get permission? This sounds like very HR worthy.
4: You don't remember that show?
2: No, I didn't remember that bit of it. I mean, I've loved heaps of stuff that Safran's done in the past, but I don't remember him stealing Linda Mariano's clothes to wear to see whether he's attracted to Eurasian women.
4: Matt, sorry. Well, sorry. No. Not to wear. To sniff. So it's not weird. He stole them to sniff.
2: Apparently, anecdotal reports indicate that women dislike their partner's BO during the breakdown of a relationship.
4: Ah, something turns.
2: So there you go. Suddenly you stop liking them and you're like, man, this person actually stinks. I can smell them.
4: Bron, how's Steve smell? Has he got a good funk?
3: Yeah, it's fine. Yeah, but he takes a daily shower, so that's, you know, that helps.
4: Yeah.
3: After a sweaty day at work.
2: Do you ever remember having him sort of smell bad? Did you ever think, ooh, you smell?
3: Now I'm thinking about it, not really, so...
2: Wow, there you go. See, that's... Statistically, it's impossible that he hasn't stunk around you. You just love him.
3: Mm.
2: Now, listen. Forget your pheromone maxing and all this ridiculous rubbish, okay? We all know the most effective way to be attractive to the opposite sex or whichever sex you prefer is to go to your local pub, get a couple of dollars, and buy some of those pheromone wipes from the wall there, okay? The little moist towelettes.
4: I doubt Bron even knows what these are.
3: I don't know what that is.
2: Do they not have them in women's at all?
4: No, because women aren't idiots, man. So, Bron, in a bunch of men's toilets, often at service station truck stop toilet situations, there'll be a metal rusted vending machine on the wall that you could put in $2 or $4, turn the crank, and out comes either a single condom or a similar packet, like a KFC wet wipe that is labelled and marketed as pheromones that are attractive to women that you can wipe on yourself.
2: It's literally sex appeal wipe. Like, that's what some of them have written on them.
3: Have you ever bought one? I've never heard of that.
2: Have I ever bought one? Of course I've bought one.
4: What?
2: As if I have not, wipe on sex appeal. I mean, half as a joke and half as a hope.
3: Wait, is it like an old thing or is it still everywhere?
2: Oh, they're less and less.
4: Phased out a little bit, I would say.
2: Yeah, definitely when I was 18, 19, they were around the place. And you would, like, every now and then you'd buy one as like a bit of a joke or your mate would be like, oh, I got you this, something like that. At least we did.
4: Wipe on sex appeal.
2: Yes, wipe on sex appeal. I can't believe you've never noticed it.
4: Why would Bronze think there's wipe on sex appeal? Why would that be in women's bathrooms?
3: I don't think I've seen it.
4: Exactly.
2: Well, maybe women want to pick up as well.
4: Women don't need to stoop to wiping on serviettes from toilets in a last-ditched effort to have some sort of romantic connection. It's not solving a problem for women, Matt O'Kine, that they've been so unable to figure out, how am I not able to attract a man? It must be I'm not wiping scent on my body.
2: Bron, I would go home and double check with Steve that he didn't whip one of these bad boys out on the first night that you were together, because you may have very well been lured in.
3: I am going to ask him if he's seen these. I don't believe they're real.
2: He will know immediately. The second you say, have you heard about these sex appeal wipes? He'd be like, oh, yeah, of course. Every single guy knows what I'm talking about.
4: From the men's toilets,
2: I can't believe you've never heard of this. It is actually mind-blowing.
4: No, wow. I can believe it, because why would...
2: All right,
4: ideally,
2: fine,
4: we don't talk
2: it.
4: About that. Why would we... Why would then, if we have used one of these wipes from the men's bathrooms out in the wild, if we've gone to that level and used it, let's just say it's worked, okay? Why would we then say to the person it's worked on, you know what? got that from the buddy truck stop servo. $4 for that scent. So that's what attracted you to me. It wasn't my natural pheromones. I wiped on sex appeal, and that's probably what fooled you. There's no way you'd admit that. And if it doesn't work, you're too ashamed to admit it anyway. So why would women ever find out about this shame that we have?
2: All right, well, I'm sorry for letting the cat out of the bag. I'm sorry for letting down my brothers out there who regularly smear.
4: Apologies to our regularly smearing audience.
2: To our regular smearers. I'm sorry if I've shown where the rabbit's hiding in your hat.
4: But the good news is you may have just given me an inspiration for next week's parody, Matt O'Kine.
2: Oh, okay.
4: I'm looking for a man who's a smearer.
2: Okay. All right. Hey, look, we've got clues. We got clues for the Adelaide rave, okay?
4: We've got our clue. Well, obviously we've got multiple clues for one particular artist who is joining us in Adelaide. So
2: Don't forget. Thank you
4: for listening to today's show. We're going to give you a couple of them to see whether you know who this individual is.
6: I've collaborated with artists such as Boo Seeker, Asta, Last Dinosaurs, Munan, and Sam Sparrow.
4: This person has quite the resume. Okay, what's next?
6: I'm an artist and producer from South Australia, and I love incorporating retro flavours in my music.
4: I tell you what, does this guy host the local love song dedications?
2: Man, this guy, I think he needs to join us for our up late naughty
4: show tomorrow.
2: It's got a nice voice, doesn't he?
4: Yeah, all right. What about this next one?
6: I've remixed an iconic TV series theme and also created a disco gym anthem, which appeared in the 2011 Hottest 100. My studio is packed full of vintage synthesizers and drum machines.
2: Okay,
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14: Celebra News.
15: Oh, okay, Bev, where do you stand on this? I want to say this up front. I love Kelly Clarkson. She can do no wrong in my eyes. I'm a massive fan.
16: I know of this story, but I don't know what's actually happened because I've refused to read it because it doesn't interest me.
15: Give it to you in bullet points. People are sort of calling it the Pretty Woman story. You know, Pretty Woman, she goes into the boutique on Rodeo Drive.
16: Great
15: they
16: movie.
15: Say, this store's not for you. Yeah. Move on. She comes back with all the shopping bags and
16: husband,
15: says,
16: Richard,
15: big mistake.
16: Yeah.
15: Mm. Not a husband, her client, actually,
16: they
15: if you want to.
16: Yeah, well, but then I think they got married at the end.
15: Yeah, they did end up together. It's a lovely story about...
16: Hope.
15: prostitution. Now, so Kelly Clarkson, she's gone into a shop. Now, it's a shop that has lots of artwork. So it's called Art of Play.
16: Yeah.
15: Over in the US.
16: Your sort of shop. You like a bit of art.
15: I love art galleries.
16: Yeah.
15: I don't buy a lot of art. But anyway, she's walked in there and they've got a big parrot on the wall.
16: Yeah.
15: And
16: it's. Did it talk back?
15: No. I think it is a talking parrot, actually, but it's a singing parrot. It's a one-of-a-kind singing and dancing automated bird.
16: Yeah. Useless piece of shit.
15: So she's asked to buy it, and they've said, this is Kelly's side of the story. Yeah. She said she went into a shop. I'd been quoted $15,000 for the item, but the inference was that I couldn't afford it, so they wouldn't sell it to me. Now, she went public with that. I imagine on one of her social feed. Then the art shop has come out and said, whoa, whoa, whoa, no, no, no, no, no, that's not what happened. This bird's not for sale. It's actually like an emblem, a mascot. It's a mascot for the shop. It's up on our wall. We didn't want to sell it. Like, that is not for sale.
16: Why have a price tag on it?
15: Kelly has come back and doubled down. The fact that Kelly Clarkson is having a public spat with a quirky art shop is so funny to me.
16: Do you think she may be having... She might be releasing an album or a song, something to do with art.
15: I don't think this is all publicity. I don't think so. Yeah. I think it's spiral. Smart. I don't think she would have expected it to spiral. So then she doubled down and she had a photo of the bird on the wall with a price tag next to it.
16: Yeah.
15: No, sorry, this wasn't the shop mascot.
16: Mm-hmm.
15: This is for sale and there's a price tag of $15,000.
16: Yeah.
15: Starters. Why is she spending $15,000 on a bird?
16: Just go buy one.
15: Anyway, then they've come out.
16: They've gone back and forth.
15: Back and forth. Now it's in the news everywhere. So they've come back and said, well, no, hang on a second. We offered her an identical bird. We didn't want to give away our mascot. And actually, as a shop, they're allowed to say, that's ours. We don't want to sell it.
16: Yeah.
15: But they've said, we did offer her another one. She didn't want that.
16: Okay.
15: And the price tag she's referencing in the photo saying it was for sale was for the item next to it.
16: Oh.
15: So, oh my gosh, this is too much.
16: Well, two wrongs don't make a right, do they? I think they're both in the wrong and they're both right.
15: Did you say wrong or wong?
16: Wong.
15: I thought you did.
16: Yeah.
15: But why?
16: I don't know.
15: Okay.
16: Just for fun.
15: No, too, but I don't. I think you've just said.
16: You said it too, though.
15: I think you've just brought out a saying that has nothing to do with the story.
16: I think they're both wrong and they're both right. Like, who cares? Like, why
15: Kelly
16: Clarkson would come out and say that in the first place? No one cares if you're buying a bird. Why would you out this shop? And then the shop fights back. It's like, it's so petty. Like, what's wrong with your life?
15: I get the shop fighting back, though, because if you've been publicly taken down by a woman that has millions of followers and suddenly you're getting targeted by her fans, I understand them. I definitely agree with you. Back to, I love this woman. I think she's fabulous.
16: Yeah, I think it may be all on her.
15: Petty, petty. Yeah.
16: And the shop, you know what? I never knew of this shop. And I might go there if I ever travel. And people, this is great. Any publicity is good publicity.
15: I agree. I've never seen a photo of the bird. I quite like it. I mean, 15K is a bit much. Yeah, that's $15,000 bit.
16: Wow.
15: I think you can get something similar at Bunnings.
16: So you pull that string and it sings to you or something?
15: Yeah. It's a mechanical puppet.
14: I thought it was a real bird.
16: No, it's a...
14: It's a puppet.
15: You thought this was all about a real bird?
14: Yeah, it's talking to you.
15: Stuck on the wall.
14: It talks to you.
16: Yeah, no, because you pull the string and it goes,
17: come and buy me, Kelly Clarkson, you can't afford
14: it. Thought it was a real bird this whole time. 15K for a fake bird.
15: Yeah.
16: Yeah. Well, I think that she's got way too much money if she's paying 15 grand on that. But don't go public. Don't pot this place. And then the place pots back. And it's just like, hey, what sort of world are we living in when you're going to go buy a $15,000 parrot that sits on the wall? Like, what's she going to talk to it?
15: Well,
16: sing
15: she
16: to it?
15: Lives in Hollywood. Yeah, we live in Melbourne. There's a bit going on. Like, I don't know if the cost of living's hit Hollywood yet.
16: No, probably not.
15: No.
16: But still, don't go public. Who cares? I don't care what Kelly Clarkson's doing.
15: I do. I quite like her.
16: No, I like her.
15: I still like her after this.
16: Hey, sing. That's it.
15: And can she sing?
16: She can sing. She can belt out a great tune. She was on American Idol.
15: That's
16: well done.
15: That is where. Yeah, that's where she came from.
16: What's happened to our Australian idols?
14: Still gone.
15: Well, they're doing really well. Casey Donovan, Anthony Kalea, Guy Sebastian.
16: Shannon Knoll. Yeah.
15: I reckon they're.
16: Is that still a thing? Australian Idol? Is it on?
14: Channel 7.
18: Yes,
16: Channel 7.
18: Channel 7.
16: Is it on this year? Yeah. Or has it just been on?
15: Didn't we just see it with Mel C and...
16: No, that was The Voice. That's Channel 9.
15: Channel 7 have both of them now.
16: No, Channel 7 is The Voice,
15: That's a lot of singing on Channel 7.
14: Yeah.
16: Oh, that's with Amy Sharp. I did watch it.
15: Too much singing, I think. Who hosts? Who are the judges on Australian Idol?
16: Kyle Sandilands.
18: It was Kyle. He got booed.
16: He got booed.
18: Marsha Hines.
16: Marsha Hines
15: and Amy Shark. Oh, wow. I didn't think there was room on one network for two massive singing shows, but well done, Channel 7.
12: It's Fifi, Fev and Nick's happy hour.
14: We're joined by Ed Cavalier this morning.
15: Yes, morning, Ed. Now,
16: I've got like a wetsuit on. Have you been scuba diving or something?
18: I have, actually. Thank you so much. Thank you so much.
16: Where's your snorkel?
18: I've been dragging e-bikes out of the Yarra all morning.
16: What is that thing? It's a real puffer.
18: No, it's like a, just a
16: it's
18: Nike.
16: It's a real little puffer number.
18: It's a Nike zip.
15: I've got that exact one, but in pink.
18: Yeah, yes. It's fantastic.
16: It's like I'm watching a show on Netflix called SEAL Team, and when they go into another country and they come out of the water, they come up with those
18: things. Take that. Thank you so much.
16: And it's got a little stain. You're drinking coffee on the planet.
15: You walked into the studio, Ed, and your whole appearance has been poor.
16: What's happened? Have you been bluing in South Melbourne?
18: No.
14: Ed, down at South don't Melbourne, get a haircut with Fev, you'll know about it.
18: Is that right?
16: Ed's got great hair.
15: Don't change your appearance in any way, and you've come in with a black eye.
16: Mate, has it got great hair? Is that a rinse? It looks good.
18: Absolutely.
15: You look great.
18: Still myself.
15: Now, all over the news, boys, you would have seen this. It's a big news story. Admittedly, at the moment, it seems to be a New South Wales problem. But, guys, we don't want this coming down across the border. The bats are biting back.
18: This is bad.
15: I mean, bats have been around forever. I mean, we've got them all through Melbourne.
16: I don't think I've ever seen a bat.
15: Oh, you're joking. Have you been to the Fitzroy Gardens?
16: No. At night time.
15: They're flying. I bet you look up and you think you're seeing birds flying at dusk, and they're actually bats. They're everywhere. But
16: I've seen a few things flying around at dusk.
15: Why this has come up is suddenly in a 2-week period, about 40 people have been bitten or scratched by them. It's like they're turning.
18: Of course they are.
15: But why did they need to do that? Well, I agree, but they scare me, Ed.
18: They're terrifying. They've got leathered wings.
16: What sort of disease would they have?
18: Well, this is the... Fief, what's the virus that they're giving us? Because it's not good.
15: COVID?
18: There we go. Now we're getting somewhere.
16: Well, that's where it all started, in a lab.
18: Dan Andrews arising from his crypt with a syringe for us all.
15: They carry bat lysavirus. It's the Lysa or lysavirus.
18: Yeah.
15: And it's not good.
18: It's bad.
15: Well, it's rabies, essentially. It's rabies.
18: What?
15: It's a relative of the rabies virus.
16: Have to get that again, Ed.
15: It can be transmitted to humans.
18: Yeah.
15: You don't want it. You'll need urgent medical assessment. But my thing is just, when you see a sudden, spike, so 40 just out of nowhere, that's like they've all gotten together and gone.
16: Are they hungry? Cost of living? Moment. They can't get any food?
15: Well, it
18: could be habitat related. Because when there's like leopard attacks overseas, etc.
16: It was a tiger.
18: Was it?
16: Yeah, wasn't tiger. Are you talking about in America, in UK?
18: No, I'm talking about the one that jumped into the convenience store.
16: Oh, I saw that.
18: Yeah.
16: Yeah, that was a leopard. Yeah, I went in to buy some food.
18: Yeah, cheap smokes. just launched in anyway. But your point is correct. When it's like encroachment onto their area and then they start fighting back.
15: Yeah,
18: and now something's going on with the bats. That's what they're doing.
15: I once woke up with a bat in my bedroom.
18: Shut up.
15: It happened. So
16: Batman was in a fancy dress.
15: I was living in Sydney at the time, and I was living in an apartment, and I would sleep at night with my windows open. And my bed facing out. No, just it was hot and I couldn't afford air conditioning. So I had the windows open and I'd lie in the bed and I woke up in the night and at the foot of my bed was a bat just sitting there in my bedroom.
16: Yuck. Wanted some action.
15: I hope not.
18: How'd you get rid of it?
15: I don't remember. I screamed. I went under the doona, and when I came back up for air, it had gone. I was freaking out, and I was on my own.
18: She's mental. I'm out of here. That is. I don't want to get bitten by that. I don't want to get bitten by a bat.
15: No, I agree.
16: Well, I don't go out at night, so I won't get bitten by one.
15: Well, that's a good point. We are sort of like vampires.
16: Because in the daytime, they just hang up.
15: Don't they
16: just hang upside down and sleep throughout the day?
15: They do, but sometimes you see them flying around. I have seen them. And the thing about a bat is they're a rodent with wings.
18: 100%.
15: Like they're like a mouse or a possum, and then they have these awfully long, big leather wings.
16: What sort of food do they eat?
15: Fruits?
16: Are they a fruit bat?
15: Yeah, they're fruit. They eat fruits.
16: So is there not enough fruit on the trees?
18: Jesus.
16: Because of the climate.
18: Wow.
15: I don't know. We could get a zoologist or somebody that has a background in bats.
18: What do you mean you two aren't?
15: I don't have the facts here. I know is I'm scared.
16: Well, all the ice is melting and the water is rising, so therefore climate is changing, therefore fruit is not growing as much.
15: Are you joking? You're giving him a ding? He's just saying stuff.
18: That's pretty good.
15: He's just saying stuff.
16: No, but that's true.
15: You think that is the reason why bats are attacking?
16: Yeah. Well, I'm saying because they're hungry, so why else would they be attacking? There's no other reason for them just to start, all of a sudden they're going to start.
15: But there's plenty of fruit.
18: Yes.
16: No, but is there?
15: I don't know, Kate from Roeville.
18: Yeah, that's Bat Central.
15: Are you there, Kate?
19: Yes. Yes, I am. So I actually volunteer with Bats and have done so for 12 or 13 years.
18: Well done.
19: And my background is as an ecologist.
18: Perfect.
19: Now, these flying foxes are typically nectivorous, so they will pollinate gum trees and they prefer nectar, but they will eat fruit if their food is low.
18: Right.
19: What we're seeing in New South Wales at the moment and in Queensland is a really big starvation event where the gum trees just aren't flowering and providing enough nectar for the bats.
16: Right. And so they're
19: having to find other food sources that aren't necessarily what they prefer.
16: I wonder if they've heard of Nando's, Kate, because that's grouse.
19: It'd be great if they could eat it, but that would actually make them really unwell. Without our flying foxes, we actually wouldn't have things like koalas.
18: Yes.
19: Because they are the main pollinators of our gum trees. They fly for 50 kilometres a night. Right. Pollinating gum trees.
16: And then if we lose our bees too, Kate, we're in all sorts of trouble.
12: 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Fifi, Fev and Nick's happy hour. You are welcome. Fifi, Fev and Nick. Hobart's hit 100.9.
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0: It's called Fifi Fevenick's Happy Hour, and we take that pretty seriously. Fifi Fevenick. Hobart's hit 100.9.
1: My mind was blown a few minutes ago by something that you all said. When I say you all, that's Ed Cavalier, Brennan Favola, Josiah Sharla, the three men in the studio with me.
2: And just
1: very quickly, 131060, any men, can you just give us a call, 131060? This is a snap poll. Ed, you suggested that because you think I'm going to be proven, or what you believe will be proven correct.
3: It's going to be 100%. It's going to be the first poll. It's going to be 100%.
2: I think you'd find it that I was the one that said it. Oh, no one does it.
3: There you go.
2: When we had the conversation, that's how I would have thought.
1: Sorry, there's a lot going on.
2: No, there's not.
1: No, but in the studio, there's a lot going on. I can't remember exactly what everyone's saying.
2: I would have thought, that's all. Anyway,
1: but now, 131060, boys, be on standby because I believe that. Oh, you want to give a prize away?
4: I was just going to say, we've got Daniel's Donuts vouchers to give away, Fee.
3: Yum.
4: Yeah, if you want that, 131060.
1: Now, Fev, I believe you were the first man in the studio to say you don't brush your hair.
2: No, because James Blake walked in and you go, what's changed with your head?
1: I said, his hair looks really good.
2: Yeah, and he goes, I brushed it last night and let it sit. And I said, yuck, you brush your hair. No man brushes their hair.
1: And then I looked at Ed, and Ed, you went...
2: No, you looked at Josiah first.
1: Oh, man.
3: He's a stickler for the rules.
2: We did. And he goes, I don't do it. And then you looked at Ed and he goes, meh.
3: I haven't brushed my hair in 20 years. Never brushed it.
2: I don't think I brushed my hair.
1: Don't brush your hair.
2: Never. I had long hair for a long period of time.
3: You must brush it then.
2: And I never brushed it. That's why it turned into dreadlocks.
3: What about when you had the little headband and then...
2: It turned into dreadlocks.
3: Dreadlocks, yes.
2: Because I never brushed my hair. They went to dreads.
3: That is very true.
1: Yeah, but hang on a second. You're telling me you never, even though I know you've all got, not you, Josiah, but you, Fev and Ed, have short hair. Never get a knot or a tangle that you just want to comb out?
2: No.
1: Okay, what about this? The brush stimulates your follicles. It's actually really good to give. It's like a head it's like massaging your skin. It's good for you.
2: Go get a rub.
1: Good for your scalp.
2: Go get a facial.
1: Matt from Geelong. Are you there, Matt?
5: Yeah, I am.
1: Matt,
5: how are you?
1: Good, thank you. Do you brush or comb your hair?
5: Never.
3: Thank you.
2: Never. No man
1: brushes. This is blowing my mind. I didn't realise you guys don't brush your hair. Michael in Roxburgh Park. Michael, do you brush your hair?
6: No, never.
3: Thank you.
2: You could do another snap poll. We might as well keep going because it's after 9. No one washes their hair. I don't wash my hair.
1: Well, no. I'll check with Ben from Frankston.
3: Yeah, you asked me. Yeah, the second poll, yes.
1: Ben, you're welcome to poll number 2. Do you wash your hair?
7: Of course I wash my hair.
1: Every day?
7: Not with shampoo, every second day.
1: Okay, let's snap back to poll 1. Do you brush your hair, Ben?
7: No.
1: Okay.
3: What about snap poll number 3? Are you willing to go on the Melbourne Star?
7: Yes.
1: Yes.
3: Whoa.
1: Donut vouchers for all these boys, by the way. Thank you for being 100%. Part of our snap poll. And just quickly, Will from Frankston. Will, 1, do you brush your hair?
8: No, I don't brush my hair or my beard or wash it.
2: Yeah, see? Or wash it.
1: Ticked off all polls. Well done. But you've got Daniel's Donuts voucher.
3: But you got a Brazilian, don't you, Will? You got a Brazilian?
8: Yeah, once or twice.
3: Yeah.
4: Thank you for your calls. Daniel's on your savoury donut range. You can rush into your participating Daniel's store today. Grab your favourite. It's a love at first bite.
3: I mean,
2: how do you feel about that, James Blake?
1: He's talking to Matt.
2: How do you feel about that?
9: Oh, it's nice to be an outlier, be a trendsetter.
1: Nerd alert!
9: Nerd alert! Go to Coles, you can get a nice like plastic comb. You can get a set of 3 for around about $3.
1: Mm-hmm.
9: And just experiment.
1: With combs?
3: Experiment.
2: I don't reckon he's a brush. I actually reckon he's like an old man comb.
1: It's a comb.
2: You got a comb.
1: It's a Coles comb.
9: I've got a travel comb for when I'm out and about, and then I've got the longer bristle for when I'm at home.
1: This is the best. Yeah.
3: Bristle.
4: In the shower.
1: Do you also have a hanky?
9: My best mate.
2: Oh, he does.
9: Best mate, Tim, he's a hanky boy from way back.
2: Do you hold it out of his pocket?
1: Fifi Fevenick. It's Fifi Fevenick's happy hour. Now, people are using AI for everything. Now, Ed, something that we find really funny here on the show is... everyone but Fev finds this funny. So have you noticed, like, when people or pubs or clubs or venues are trying to promote something that's coming up, they're now turning to AI Canva to make the posters. And good on, because it's now access to doing things yourself. Yep. But what we've noticed is, and Fev does a lot of sportsmen's nights. Does a lot of appearances, public appearances, all for love, donating his time. And often the venue
3: Yes, if I'm a football club, I could call 131060 right now and Fev will agree to do it for free.
1: Free, absolutely.
3: Is that what you're saying?
2: I said love.
3: Well, that's yes, where I come from.
1: Love of the envelope. But what we find very amusing is often the marketing team or the PR team for the club or venue, they don't just grab a photo off Google Images, which is the easiest thing to do. Yeah, I mean, there's so many of them. They let AI come up with a photo of Fev.
3: Oh, brilliant.
1: And what we've realised is AI can't do Fev.
3: Oh, well.
1: Just cannot. Last week we had on Friday, we had an epic morning, Brekkie and the Burbs. We had Brekkie with everyone in Mernda at the Bridge Inn Hotel. And they did a great poster that looks like it probably was AI. Now, Nick and I look like we look, but Fev just looks mangled again.
3: Who is that?
1: I'm showing, this very visual for everyone listening, but I am showing
3: put him up on the socials.
1: All the photos. None of these photos.
3: Wait, they can't get you.
1: It's weird, isn't it? Why do you think AI can't get Fev?
2: Mate, they asked Michelangelo to do a portrait of me and he couldn't even paint me, and he's the best.
3: Is that right? He turned it down.
2: Like, oil painting, you are grouse. And I'm like, I get it. It's like, how do you get these features? How do you get that big chin?
1: Jeez, my favourite is
3: firm brow.
1: You were, obviously for us, we went and supported the Ely Park Sharks out at Whitehorse Reserve in Box Hill. And the Ely Park Sharks did one of you, or got AI to do it. Now, my favourite thing about AI in this photo is, I think your biceps look roughly like that, but they put hair all over your back and arms. So what does that say?
3: Why did they make you so hairy?
2: I don't know. I think they're trying to, like, because when people walk past, they're like, it's on the billboards. Like, on the billboards, I have to have a real fat face of me because people will drive past and there's a lot of accidents.
3: Oh, is that right?
2: Because everyone looks
3: too much. Really?
1: Ugly you are.
2: Yeah, so it's like they got to make me look real ugly. I get it.
3: Really?
2: And it's like when at the pubs, they're like, oh, God, when's he coming in? It's going to be, man, we only have the capacity of 500 people.
1: Yeah.
2: Like, they're going to be a million.

0: I'm new to the animal kingdom, as in I own a pet.
1: Mm.
0: And the pet is named Honey. And Honey,
1: it's a pussycat.
0: It's a little pussycat. And you can talk to it and it does its, you know, sometimes it obeys, sometimes it doesn't.
1: Do you have a kitty litter?
0: Yeah. Goes in there and sits in there and poos, but it's not like the old kitty litter where it used to stink. Remember you told me the cat
1: can't
0: smell anything. It's all scented and stuff. Like when it's done a poo, you have to go check to see if it's done a poo because you can't smell it.
1: Okay, and then you have to take it out.
0: And you get like a little, it's got like a sieve, like a scoop, and you get all the thing out, and then you put it in a little bag, and then you pop it in the bin, and the cat just watches you, and it's like, yeah, I did that. And it like looks at you, and it's like when it goes in there, because it digs. And to find itself a nice little spot, and it's only a little thing. It's like, bro, just sit on the toilet like we do, straight out. But they get all like, I don't know,
2: cats get paranoid.
0: They get paranoid, yeah, and they're watching it. Anyway, we're not going to talk cats. We're going to talk horses. Now, there's an amazing race coming up in Sydney on the weekend. It's the Everest. One of the richest horse races in the world.
1: Are you going?
0: I am going to Sydney to go watch this, particularly to watch this horse. Its name is Kai Ying Rising.
1: Kai Ying, isn't it?
0: Yeah, Kai Ying Rising.
1: Kai Ying?
0: It's the best horse in the world. Like, the best horse in the world. Just doesn't lose.
1: Mm-hmm.
0: Unbelievable horse, and it's been here for about a week and a half in quarantine, and now it's on the track, and it's racing. It's paying like $1.20. Like, it'll brain them. Anyway, it's a Japanese horse. So,
1: lives in Japan or born in Japan?
0: Yeah, lives over there, races at, like, Sha Tin all the time, and it just dominates. And we just saw it on the news on Channel 7 on Sunrise. And I said to you, Boxy, sounds really stupid now that I'm saying it on
1: air. No, please.
0: I just thought about it in my head.
1: Yeah.
0: I'm like, this is really stupid.
1: I think it's good for everyone listening to get an insight into our conversations when the songs are on.
0: And I said, now, it's in Australia. Do you reckon that horse speaks English or is it just Japanese? So, like, if the trainer... Michael O'Brien. And O'Brien! That was
2: Oh, wow.
0: What are the chances?
1: There was a Windows O'Brien commercial on the television as he said the word O'Brien.
0: That's
1: it. You're watching the TV.
0: I will literally save that for Friday.
1: There's a lot happening.
0: And when I'm sitting up at the star. And I literally said to you, Fee, do you reckon? Oh, there's Ed Cavalier. Oh, he's coming on the show too.
1: Can we turn the television off? I reckon the TV needs to go off.
0: That's amazing.
3: Is this right point at the horse is born in New Zealand?
0: no, but it lives over there. Yeah, so it lives over there. So straight over. It's got Japanese train. It's got Japanese jockey, Japanese everything. So do you think it understands English?
1: Mm.
0: And I pose that question to you. Or do you have to speak in Japanese? Because it's in Australia.
1: Mm.
0: So like all the – they've obviously flown over their Japanese contingent. But the trainer is Australian. And like when we're on the track and I go, hey, Kai Ying, woo! Do you reckon it go, yee? Do you reckon it'll know that it's like English?
1: No, I don't. Now, 131060, if there are any people that understand how animals compute sound, like how do they take in sounds or language? Because this is what I said to you and this is what I think.
0: Mm.
1: I don't think an animal is necessarily focused on like the semantics of the words. Like I don't think they pick up, I think they pick up tones. So I think if
0: tell
1: you
0: me
1: had
0: what
1: a
0: you
1: dog,
0: said to me.
1: I'll tell you what I said. Like if you were wanting the horse to gallop in English, you might go, get, right? And then maybe the Japanese word is hing, hing, hing. Do you know what I mean? But Sweden, they're like, yicka, yicka, yicka. What I mean is it's the intonation. Like, I reckon, like, my dog Lizzie knows whether I'm cross. It's not the word. It's like, if she's barking, it's like, Lizzie! But I could go, Fev! I don't think she knows the words I'm saying.
0: I reckon
1: think
0: if
1: she's
0: you said
1: hearing,
0: to Lizzie, Fev, it would not listen to you.
1: No, I think she would, because she's responding to the way I'm saying a word, not the word itself.
0: So if they were if this horse was in Germany and you were yelling at it, how would you go?
1: Nein, nein, nein!
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0: Responsible fun. Fifi, Feb and Nick's happy hour. 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
2: She's brought to you by Choosing Texas, her other song here, Fifi Feb and Nick, joined by Ed Cavalier.
3: I thought that was Choosing Texas. That's not Choosing Texas.
4: No, so that's Ella Langley.
3: Right.
4: Well, what's Choosing Texas?
3: So, Fifi, you're singing along.
5: Yeah.
3: Which means that, so it broke Mariah Carey's record for the most weeks at number one ever. It beat All I Want for Christmas Is You.
5: Yeah.
4: Amazing.
3: And then you're singing along, Feb, so... Mm-hmm. Because the oddness of the whole thing is it seems to be that it emerged out of absolutely nowhere to be the most popular song of all time.
4: Mm-hmm. Which is crazy. Am I alone in thinking that's crazy? Like, I like it.
3: Thank you. So the question we have with each other, Fee, is are we just out of touch? Are we at that point where, you know, Smells Like Teen Spirit or whatever it was, or when hip-hop became really big, that you just weren't... We're not cool anymore, which I find hard to accept.
4: I find that very hard
3: to believe. But why were you singing on? Where have you heard it all the time?
5: I think it's a place called The Fox.
3: Well, I know that we played every day. I'm
4: can I answer your question? Social media. Is it all through the reels and feeds?
5: Yeah, it's TikTok, reels, feeds, more streaming platforms so more people can access it.
3: Right.
5: When did it come out?
3: Yeah.
5: You can only access it through the radio or by the CD, so they're not getting streaming numbers.
3: But did it feel like it came out of nowhere for you? Because it felt like it wasn't like, oh, this is Ella Langley.
5: I think every song comes out of nowhere for me.
3: Oh, that's
5: because
3: true.
5: I don't hear Ella Langley.
3: What about your kids, though? What about your kids?
5: I think they think
3: the
5: same.
3: Is that where you heard it first?
5: I heard it on the Fox.
3: Mm. Because the other
5: one. In my car, cruising along, going boom.
4: Yeah.
5: Dart, window down, doing chap laps. And then I feel like I'm in
3: Texas. What a scene that is. What a scene that is.
5: The dice hanging down.
3: Fair doing a chap.
5: Well, that's where you hear all songs. I don't have any platforms to, I don't talk.
4: No, but I am interested that song, because I like it. I think she's great. I really like it.
3: It's a pretty standard issue.
4: To think that is the biggest song of all time, I think is crazy.
3: I agree.
4: To all the incredible artists.
3: So put it this way, in 20 years' time, like All I Want for Christmas Is You, we could all sing it from top to bottom right now, all-time class. Every time it's on, you're like, here we go. In 20 years' time, are we still going to be Choosing Texas?
5: No, because there'll be another song that's beaten that.
4: But I reckon Choosing Texas is like any
3: sort
4: of Taylor Swift song. It's cyclical. It goes, it's big, and then it's not, and then
5: cyclical.
4: It's big, but
3: 17 weeks is a lot. Because the other one, because now she's up against the sort of a created pop star war. So you had the Christina versus Britney, which is the all time classic.
4: Yeah. Yes.
5: But it hasn't ended well.
3: No, I think, you're right. Let's call it a draw.
5: Yeah.
3: a score draw, Feb. And so, because it's Ella Langley versus Josiah. What's
2: Stella Lefty.
5: Great song.
4: Do you think I prefer that?
5: Yeah, this is the better song.
4: I think I prefer that.
3: Right, so you're singing like when you're nice to me. But what is the difference? Can you play side by side, Josiah?
5: She's on a train. I tell you what the difference is.
3: Like it's
5: one's in Texas and one's going to Boston.
4: Okay, can I ask
3: you? Because isn't the knock on what's the second one, Josiah?
2: Choosing Texas and Boston.
3: Langley.
2: Boston.
3: No, Boston. Boston. Isn't the knock on her is that she's some sort of industry plant?
2: Yes, she is. That's what they're saying.
5: Her dad's a billionaire.
3: Yes,
5: and
3: bought all the streaming fees and that they blah blah blah blah blah.
5: Smart.
4: Genius.
5: Yeah.
4: Can I ask another question though? Is that because I don't think that's country. That's pop country.
3: Yeah.
4: Is that right? Because there's real country. Yes. Like Willie Nelson.
3: Yeah, absolutely.
4: And then there's is this a new breed of music?
3: Yeah. So country's
5: but you having a go, her being a billionaire and they brought all the streaming. Look at Redfoo. He's old man.
3: Right.
5: And then
4: No,
3: I'm out.
4: Party Rock
3: Anthem.
4: Right,
3: if it smokes the name of Redfoo in this studio, the man that brought us Party Rocking and the follow-up single, the worst song of all time.
4: Sexy and I Know It. That's amazing.
2: Champagne Showers.
3: No,
5: I haven't finished. And it is. Because in the house. But I haven't finished.
3: This is disgusting.
5: But they can sing, right? So she can sing. I know of another billionaire who's got a daughter who's just trying to be a singer. They can't make it. Doesn't matter if you're a billionaire, but if you got something, if you can sing, she can sing.
4: Thank you.
5: She's a great singer.
4: You're pointing at me then.
5: No. It's not One Night Only. I'm talking about Lefty. Old Lefty. She can sing.
3: She can sing.
5: She can sing.
4: Everyone can sing.
5: Everyone can sing.
0: It's Fifi, Feb and Nick's happy. Happy Hour.
2: Joined by Ed Cavill. We've got an interesting discussion happening inside the studio.
4: We're in wormholes because Ed is opening my eyes to the music industry. And I didn't realise that Stella Lefty, her dad's a billionaire, and Feb, you were saying... I like it. It's a catchy song. I like it. But you're now saying her dad as a billionaire can buy all the streams, get her all the airplay.
3: That's all the rumors. That's all I hear. All I hear about that Boston one, and the one they use as the example of that it's not that, is Choosing Texas. Another one she loves.
4: Ella Langley.
3: Very similar songs.
4: Very.
3: And but different. Out of nowhere.
5: One's about Boston and one's about Texas.
3: You know what? Don't write that down. That's a key difference.
5: That's a massive difference.
3: That's huge. Absolutely right. So... It's the our musicians, is it all just Nepo Baby Party? Is it?
5: Of course.
4: Well, hang on a second. So who else are the Nepo Babies?
3: So you pointed out, so J.J. Abrams, people would know, directed one of the Star Wars, Lost, many television shows and movies that we all like. So this is... Who's
4: Gracie? Gracie Abrams?
3: Didn't know that.
4: No, and I knew her and her music, and then someone had to tell me.
5: She's a wonderful
4: J.J.
5: singer.
4: Abrams. Oh, that's it. I love this song. And that seems like real talent.
3: Feels like
4: it. She's written it. Yep. Genuine talent.
3: Yeah, feels like it. Yes.
5: Isn't Taylor Swift related to someone?
2: Oh, yeah, she is. Should we go there, Ed?
3: Oh, yeah.
2: Look. She's the daughter of the Church of Satan founder.
3: Yeah.
2: Allegedly.
3: I'm in. Which I'm in.
2: Yes.
3: And I got to tell you, some really interesting stuff going on.
4: Allegedly.
3: Check out my blog.
4: Okay, who else? Other Nepo Babies.
3: So, other Nepo Babies. There's another daughter out there giving it her best, isn't there, Josiah?
2: Oh, yeah, there is. We're going up.
3: Right, there's
5: something
3: here.
5: Oh, Daisy Box.
4: What's that? That's a little Daisy Box.
3: She's cute.
4: She is, and I'm starting her early. I figure if I can get her a recording label soon. That is so cute. K-pop Demon Hunters.
3: She's cute.
5: I tell you, if she's not a singer, she can be a radio host too. I walked out of the studio one time when she was in here, and she sat in my chair and started doing the show with her mum. Boxes on the air.
4: Yes. Yeah, she's very good. Do you know, can I just sideways segue here? I didn't realise Will Ferrell's son is now a huge recording artist.
3: You've got me as well. So this is Will Ferrell's son.
4: Yeah. Where'd you go? Magnus. I mean, I'm not loving this. Should I be loving that?
5: It sounds like that dude that passes all the chicks. What's his name?
2: Neo?
4: Benson Boone.
5: No, he got in trouble for passing a bird and she got a divorce from her husband in his concert. The big guy.
3: Usher. Michael Bolton?
5: Usher. Sounds like Usher.
4: I think Usher's a bit better than that.
5: No, but they all sound, that sounds the same.
4: Well, that sounds like something that a son of someone famous has recorded in their bedroom. That's what that sounds like.
5: No, that's not a bad tune.
4: Are you joking?
5: You're just sitting back having a little schmoof, a little spiff.
4: It's something I might hear in an elevator. Like, I don't think I would be like, whack on that hit.
5: Yeah, but over in America,
4: by Magnus.
5: They'd love that stuff.
2: What about Chet Hanks? Remember him? Tom Hanks'
3: son? Oh, this is the best one.
5: This is good. I'm not a rap person, but I'm into that.
3: I follow Chet Hanks. So
5: he's got a big blue.
3: White rapper from California, Tom Hanks' son. I follow him yesterday at Venice Beach in a Lamborghini, giving it to the haters, right? You can still see the receipt for his Lamborghini that says Tom Hanks. Yeah. It's unbelievable. Yeah. He is the best of the lot.
4: Do you also think that when Tom was naming them, because he's got Colin, who's Colin. He's an award-winning
3: actor.
4: He got Colin and then Chet.
3: Yeah.
4: And I reckon they followed their names. Like that's exactly what you expect from
5: Chet. You've got to feel sorry for him for a little bit. His dad was stuck on an island for a while.
3: Oh. Do you know what? You know what? Then he turned to music.
2: Fifi Fevenick, good morning. Fifi
4: Fevenick's happy hour. We've been talking music and we were talking about country pop with Ella Langley and Stella Lefty. And then you just said to us off air, you know, the worst song of all time. Mm. Now, Ed, that is a massive, big call.
5: Been a lot of stinkers.
3: Absolutely, mate. That is so true. And mostly by Nickelback. But no, they are.
5: Nickelback are all right.
4: Hey, they're coming back.
5: They're coming back.
2: Yeah.
3: What?
4: They're touring.
3: They're touring.
5: Yes. Yeah. Just announced.
3: Big shout out to Chad and the rest of the Chads.
4: Yep.
5: Why does everyone hate Nickelback?
4: I don't know. I love Nickelback.
5: Yeah, I think their Nickelback's great too, but they've got a lot of hate.
4: I think it's a pants around your feet. I reckon that.
3: Yeah.
4: I reckon that song.
5: Nothing
4: that
5: wrong with that.
4: Lyrics.
5: Everyone needs to have a wee. You know what that's called? The Barney.
3: What is?
5: Pants around your feet when you do a wee.
3: What?
5: You know when you go to a trough and do a wee?
3: Yeah, why am I doing? Sorry. No, I don't want to ask.
5: No.
3: Should I ask?
4: I blame myself. I brought it up. Now, Ed, back to the you. Oh, I want
3: you guys
4: to
3: want to tell us what
5: I was about to get right into me.
3: Please tell us about the bunny.
5: Play on with this music we've been talking about for 48 minutes. Off you go.
3: So now he's upset.
5: Tell us a song.
3: Oh, okay. Well, just quietly, the worst song of all time. Yes. So Red Foo, who lived here for a while. The Everyday I'm Shuffling, which
4: yes.
3: is of course
4: a judge on The Voice.
5: Juggernaut.
3: Yeah, this was an adaptation of the Melbourne Shuffle that he coerced for his own purposes.
4: Yes.
3: And then he was a judge on The Voice. And I'll never forget that when he was pretending that he cared about one of the contestants, after they'd done a sort of, you know, subpar rendition of a Keith Urban song, he said, "I like that so much that I'm going to send that tape to my close friend and relative, Diana Ross."
5: Mm-hmm.
3: And we are still waiting on the results of that tape.
4: So what's the worst song? Because it can't be Party Rock Anthem.
3: No, great song.
4: Can't be Sexy and I Know It.
3: No, it is, of course, the follow-up single when he was still living in Australia and they shot this film clip whilst he was shooting that thing and they were trying to hold on to the last moments of his fame in Australia. It is, of course, the worst song ever recorded. It is, of course, New Thang. You can be my new thang.
5: This is a good song. It's not be the worst ever.
3: That is the worst song ever released. Even auto-tune quit.
4: I didn't even remember it.
2: It's very Jason Derulo.
5: Yeah, it's got a lot of, it's got a bit of, your new thing.
3: Bev, can I get less eye contact while you thrust?
0: Orders up. Fifi, Fev and Nick's happy hour. You are welcome.
2: Joined by a cavalier.
4: Look, there's a debate going on and it's happened ever since Ed entered the studio at 7 a.m. and I dared to call his legs shapely because they are very lean. He has long, Fev says toothpick legs. Yes. I just think they shape them. So I said they're shapely. And you all, you, Fev and Josiah looked at me and went, you can't call shapely.
3: Yeah.
5: That means he's fat.
4: Negative.
3: Yeah. But I thought that shapely is one of those like old school
5: plump.
3: Sort of past Shakespearean, those sort of Jane Austen-y, that sort of Sense and Sensibility, that world, Wuthering Heights type of era. Insults. I thought it went shapely for those that they didn't think were in the right.
5: Fee acts like she doesn't know, but she knew what she was doing.
4: No, if you said to me, you've got shape, you look shapely, I'd go, thank you, that means I'm in good shape.
0: It's called Fifi, Fev and Nick's Happy Hour, and we take that pretty seriously. Fifi, Fev and Nick. 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
10: is Carrie and Tommy.
11: After 4 o'clock, if you've got a name, you could win $1,200.
12: Such a funny tease if you've got a name.
13: So if you don't have a name, don't call.
14: Yeah, or if you don't sound like your name, you just have to be honest and sound like your name. And
13: then we've got a lot of dishonest people.
14: Carrie, we've got to have a thirst trap intervention. Because
12: it's not a thirst trap.
13: Are you joking?
14: Do you not understand anything about life?
12: Okay, there is not a single bit of that.
14: Are you serious,
12: that's
14: Carrie? What do you mean?
11: It's a hunger trap.
13: It's a hunger trap.
12: Yeah, it wasn't a thirsty trap. It was a hungry. Are you talking about my picture of me in the bath last night that I put on Instagram holding
14: a
12: bowl
14: a thirst
12: of food?
14: Trap. Are you talking about a picture of me in the bath?
12: No, I purposely, the picture I actually took had my boobs in it. I purposely cut them out so all you see is a bowl. And my head. Mm-hmm. It's not thirst trap. And I said dinner in the bath is my idea of heaven.
14: Sorry, just quick. I think it's a thirst trap. Jesse, do you?
13: Yeah, it's absolutely a thirst trap.
12: You didn't even see it.
14: I've got it in front of me.
12: You're showing it now.
14: Yes. Yeah, producer Sammy.
12: What, have you blocked me on Insta?
14: This is a thirst trap?
11: Yeah. I want to know, the first photo had your boobs in it. What were you doing with that?
12: Nothing. I took a photo of me in the bath. And went, well, I'm not going to put them online. They'll get shut down. No, because Instagram likes not to have boobs on it. And so I obviously didn't want my boobs on there. And so I cut it down. Anyway, you've missed the point. The point is that everybody's now lost their mind on my DMs, and they're all telling me I'm gross and disgusting for eating in the bath.
14: I
12: feed my kids in the bath sometimes.
14: That's, I guess that's fun. I guess it's like having dinner at the water park. But, Carrie, I think the biggest, I don't mind you eating in the bath, eat wherever you want, but have you made a stir fry and put cucumber in it?
13: Yeah.
10: That's what I thought.
12: It's not a stir fry.
14: What do you mean?
12: It was just me last night, and I don't like cooking for one, so I had tuna and rice and put all random bits of veggies I had in the fridge in it. And it was so delicious. Yeah, I did lose a couple of kernels in the bath.
14: Is it white or brown
12: rice?
14: I couldn't
12: find them, so I don't know where they ended up.
13: I was going to say, the water is looking
14: a bit brown.
13: Brown.
14: Yeah. Did you tip soy sauce in the water?
13: Yeah. It's how much
14: brown.
13: Did you spill in the bath?
14: Have you taken a dump in this bath? And then
13: that
14: is this
13: corn,
14: why? Do you just like
13: corn.
14: To eat and dump at the same time?
13: The corn
14: the bath?
13: Wasn't spilled in the bath.
14: No, no way. Why is the bath
12: you know
14: water
12: what
14: brown,
12: happened?
14: Carrie?
12: Okay, I don't know why the bath water
13: actually,
12: is
13: the
12: brown.
13: Corner of the bath's pretty brown too.
14: Actually, for
12: I
14: a
12: think
14: very
12: it might
14: tanned
12: actually...
14: woman, I wouldn't
12: I'm
14: be
12: not
14: surprised
12: tanned
14: if...
12: at the moment.
14: No, that's because you've had this bath. It's all in the water.
12: But you know what? So... I ate so much dinner last night that then my tummy went like, it didn't like the tuna and rice that I made.
14: I know, we can see
12: and
14: the
12: I
14: water.
12: And I was in so much pain. I then spent about an hour on the toilet and then I felt so yucky afterwards I had to go have a shower. So I then had a bath and a shower last night.
13: You sure you
12: night.
13: Made it from the bath to the toilet?
14: Yeah, because it looks like you started here.
12: I just don't think it's gross to eat in the bath. I think
14: you?
12: It's so funny.
14: Sorry,
12: for me, coming home from work, it's just me. I made myself tuna and rice, and I sit in the bath, and I was in there. I reckon I was in there for an hour and a half.
14: I know. You're in there for three dumps. We can see the results.
12: Stop saying that. It's gross.
14: Yeah, I know.
13: You're ruining the thirst trap.
14: You can't tell us to stop saying it. You posted it.
13: Didn't
12: notice that the bath water looked brown, okay?
15: I have a question. Did you go home, and it's a deliberate thing of like, I'm going to make the tuna and rice, and then I'm going to get in the bath? Or
12: yes.
15: Did you make
12: I
15: the tuna
12: ran
15: rice-
12: the bath first, went downstairs, made the tuna and rice, and then hopped in the bath.
15: Doesn't the rice go everywhere? Like, you were talking about taking it with your... doesn't it go everywhere? Like, you're going
12: to
15: spill some
12: to
15: rice.
12: Get from the bowl to my mouth without spilling it
15: but
12: everywhere.
15: The bowl's halfway down your boob.
12: Well, I didn't... It's just I took, put photo. It there for the photo. When I'm eating it, I eat it more like, right... You know when people eat soup and they're... underneath their face. That's I eat it more like that. Anyway, 131060. I think you'll find that people don't think it's weird. Any of it.
14: What about it, if people think it's a thirst trap or not?
12: It's not. Okay.
14: You're perfectly made up in a bath.
12: Put it on our Insta.
14: You've got
12: I'm pearl, not made
14: you've got
12: up. I just
14: necklace.
12: Had a day at work.
14: You've got a pearl necklace on in a bath.
12: Okay, it's not
13: jewelry,
12: real
13: obviously.
12: Pearl necklace.
14: You've got
12: it's no, just fun jewelry.
13: It's just
12: oh
13: fun
12: my God.
13: Jewelry.
12: Well, so what if it's a thirst trap?
14: No. That's fine.
12: I want to know. A prospective partner might want to... know that I like to eat in the bath.
14: Is a
12: but
14: prospective
12: it's not a
14: partner
12: going
14: to get into that brown bath water with you? Actually, they would. Of course they would.
13: And they do have to like tuna and rice.
14: Yeah.
13: That's a prerequisite.
14: Yeah. Oh. Well, it doesn't matter. 131060, our phones have gone into meltdown. Good luck. We'll talk about it next. Whatever it is. Carrie has had a bath in some unusually brown bath water and has eaten what can only
12: you
14: be described as a bachelor's meal.
13: Sorry, just a question on the bath water. How long into the bath was the photo taken?
12: Well, I just started eating, so very soon.
14: Did you just get in?
13: Just as you've got in, it's
14: take
13: very
14: the
12: yes.
14: photo.
12: I don't think it is brown
14: out.
12: Water. No,
14: was
12: I
14: it
12: had
14: just
12: a bath
14: for
12: like an hour and a half, and I loved it, and I was in heaven. And I wasn't thirst trapping. I didn't realise. I thought a thirst trap was like someone in a bikini.
14: You're nude.
12: I'm so confused. No,
13: no
12: but I'm not nude in the picture.
14: You're wearing less.
12: You don't see it.
14: You're wearing less clothes than a bikini.
12: No, because I'm not showing my body naked in the bath. I'm showing a bowl over my bits and a bit of shoulder.
13: Ooh.
12: Can we not show shoulder anymore? Is that too risque?
14: Carrie, you can do whatever you want.
12: I used to show shoulder on the project.
13: Whoa. Just because you're trapping on TV too.
14: TV trappy. G'day, Richard.
16: Good day.
14: Good day. What have you got for us?
16: So, I've got a tip for Carrie.
14: Yes. Mm-hmm.
16: So we don't take a shower after eating because our body sends blood towards our digestive system to break down the food. And depending on what you're eating, you have to take a break for 30 minutes to 2 hours. Otherwise, the shower, water temperature, whether it's hot or cold, can shift the blood circulation from your stomach to your skin, and it could give you a cramp.
12: Oh, oh my God, Richard, I had the worst cramps. I was in so much pain. I was like, I need a doctor. I was so uncomfortable after.
16: Yeah, so that could be the reason. So I basically am an ex-dietitian chef, and I learned it myself when I studied it and when I used to talk to doctors and all, because I had to give different diet to every patient. And, yeah, that's when I learned this, and it was a surprise to me, too.
14: So, Richard, okay. what's the ideal
16: but sometimes,
14: thing?
16: Sometimes ignorance can be bliss, but if you had cramps, this is the reason.
12: Yeah.
14: Richard, what's the ideal thing to do after you eat then? You said take a break. Do you have a nap?
16: No. So, for example, if you're having your dinner, you can have a shower before,
14: yes.
16: Wait for a while, and then eat your dinner, and then you can chill, watch the TV, play with the kids. And then go to sleep. That also, if you eat 2 hours to 3 hours before sleeping, is ideal.
12: Mm. Yeah,
14: good on you, Richard. Thank you very much. Who you got, Bickers?
12: Hey, Mel.
10: How are you?
12: Do you enjoy a thirst trap in the bath?
10: So I don't do dinner in the bath, but I will definitely do movie and a big bowl of popcorn.
12: And the bowl would cover both boobs, yeah?
10: Oh, probably, yeah.
12: Does the popcorn end in the water at any point?
10: Look, it may not. Like, that's part of the fun though, right?
14: Mel, yeah, it's also kind of genius because, you know, when you get, like, eating popcorn and your fingers get a bit salty and stuff and you're always wanting to wipe
12: them.
14: Oh, my
12: God,
14: that's
12: so true.
14: You can just drop them down into the water. You got a little finger bath.
10: Have a quick finger bath and you're ready to go.
12: Oh, my God, you could do that with prawns. You know, you need a little hand wash after you've had your prawns.
14: This trap's really kicked up a notch.
10: Your bath even that.
14: Yeah. The best. Thank you, Mel. Appreciate it. G'day, Kylie.
17: Hi, guys. How are you?
14: Yeah, living the dream. You eat in the bath.
17: Absolutely. I eat in the bath 3 or 4 times a week. I'm a busy mum of 3. I have to multitask. So if I can eat and I can wash myself and I can relax for a little while with a glass of wine, I'm there for it, 100%.
12: What's your favourite bath meal?
17: I like things that are simple and easy, so I can do pizza, I can do tuna and rice like you, but I also will do spaghetti, and that's good because when I get the sauce over my face, it's just a quick little wash and off I go.
14: Just drop under. Just drop under the surface and
17: come out. Yeah, drop under, use a face washer, you know, whatever way you want to throw it.
14: Good on you,
12: Have you
14: Kylie.
12: Seen the pic, Kylie, that I posted?
17: I have not seen the pic, but I'm going to go looking for it now.
14: Yeah, well, we've just put it into AI because to
12: what have you done
14: chat.
12: Now?
14: To ask if it constitutes a thirst trap.
12: And what does it say?
14: And chat has said, yes, I'd say it's a subtle thirst trap, but with plausible deniability. My verdict, I'd put it a 6 out of 10 on the thirst trap scale.
12: Chat's a creep.
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0: we had an apartment attached to the restaurant, yes. And the groom got caught sleeping with the bridesmaid at the reception.
1: Oh, my God.
0: And the families were, I can't remember if they were Italian or Greek or Croatian and Serbian, but everything went flying. We had broken windows. The bride ended up getting covered in red wine.
1: Oh my God. It was
0: next level. The cops had to be called. Us as waitress staff, we just stood back and just watched
1: it. So where was he caught? Who caught him?
0: I think it was a family member that went upstairs into the apartments because they had stuff stored there and, yeah, caught him. And obviously then Chinese whispers and, yeah, that was it.
2: Whoa, Tina, was that the best day at work ever?
0: Yeah, so this happened about 20 years ago and I still remember it.
1: Of course.
2: You know how you said the bride ended up covering in wine? I feel like she's the only one that didn't do anything.
0: It was the uncle of the groom who didn't really like her, so he just threw a bottle of red wine at her.
2: Oh my God, as if her day couldn't get any worse.
0: The cleanup was interesting. The cleanup was a bit of a bitch, but yeah.
1: I don't understand how his family could have been angry at the other side.
0: I guess it's also, I don't know, it was the ethnic side. You know, I think it must have been Croatian and Serbian, which is always a bit heated, right?
2: Beautiful, fiery people, yes.
1: Good on you, Tina. What about Christine? Christine, what went down at the wedding?
3: Hi, Carrie and Tommy. This was at my wedding 25 years ago. A couple of my husband's mates got into a bit of a fight and my mother-in-law was standing nearby to try and break it up. Someone swung an arm and then she ended up bum first in the fish pond.
2: In the pond?
3: Yeah, because we got married at a winery, so there was all gardens and... Yeah.
1: What was the fight about?
3: You know what? I think it was over a girl and too much drink. Not really sure. We didn't know until the next day because we'd already left and... Yeah, the next day we got the call to say about everything that happened.
2: So Christine, you didn't see it?
3: No.
2: I've always wanted to see someone fall in a fish pond.
4: Any CCTV, like Michael Scott?
3: I can tell you the dress didn't look too good. It was a bit green and slimy afterwards.
1: What was the mother-in-law's mood?
3: She was not happy.
1: No.
3: Not happy at all.
2: You rarely fall in a fish pond and calm down.
3: Well, you do, and my mother-in-law is not a big fan of water either, so that wouldn't have gone down well as well.
2: She's had a shocker. Thank you, Christine. G'day, Sarah.
5: Hi, guys. How are you?
2: Yeah, great. What caused the fight at the wedding?
5: So I was assisting a videographer film the reception, and the groom got up and said, I would like to thank my best man for beeping my wife.
1: What?
5: Yeah,
1: like, as in it had happened recently?
5: Well, I don't think we ever found out, but he'd gone through the whole wedding knowing that that's what he was going to stand up and say.
1: And then what happened after that?
2: So he went through the ceremony.
5: Went through the ceremony.
2: So he got married.
5: After he got married. And then
1: why?
5: That was his payback. He ended up saying because the wife's family was paying for it all. But it was the dads that got into it. The two dads went at each other and they were fisticuffs and the bride and the best man disappeared. We don't think they left together, but yeah, it was just so messy.
1: Did you just call it fisticuffs, Sarah?
5: Fisticuffs, yes.
1: I thought you said fisticuffs and I was like, that is the cutest little load, just imagining like two little teacups banging into each other.
2: Sarah, I wish we had I know you said you were just there in a work capacity so you don't have the fault, but I really want to know what ended up happening.
5: No, I know. I'd love to know. I know the agency that I was working for got legal papers to say that they would not distribute the video because that would have been awesome to watch.
2: Oh, wow. Again, was it the best day at work ever?
5: It was 30 odd years ago and I remember it like it was yesterday.
2: Oh, I love it. Lucky. Thanks, Sarah.
6: 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No, just some best bits from the other afternoon.
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3: It's time for Bickmore's Bits.
0: Here we go now.
4: Oh my God. It's getting messy, this Kelly Clarkson bird feud.
5: Oh, what's going on?
4: Okay, so if you're new to this story, Kelly Clarkson went into a store in Brooklyn. She wanted this bird feature thing on the wall. She claims that the store wouldn't sell it to her and said it wasn't for sale, but that they could give her something comparable. Well, she claims thought, that she was being treated like Julia Roberts in Pretty Woman, and they were looking down on her. They responded and said, hey, the thing wasn't for sale. She then came back and posted a pic with the price tag hanging off it saying it was for sale. So it's been this ongoing feud. Now, one of the owners, there's a couple of owners, was recorded outside his store talking about it because they're claiming that they've been attacked by 8 million people as a result of, for want of a better phrase, Kelly Clarkson sending in the hounds.
5: Yes.
6: Not just are people showing up in person, but our neighbors are getting doxxed and review bombed. People are getting threatened on the street.
5: Oh my God.
6: And the worst part is, we didn't know this was going to happen, but Kelly Clarkson did.
4: It's getting ugly. And then he's invited her, which I can't imagine she's going to do. He's invited her to come back to the store.
6: I would invite Kelly Clarkson to come to the shop, see a show, get whatever she wants. If she sees something that she likes and we have something comparable, we may show it to her. I can't promise we won't show her similar items if she's interested in one.
5: It's a really great case of the big guy really stomping all over the little guy.
4: It is. So I feel like Kelly Clarkson has come off bad in this. However, if it actually was for sale and they came out and said it wasn't for sale, that's full-on gaslighting her.
5: But I think you know that when you have that much power, you are going to destroy a business.
4: Well, now the business is fighting back because they've said, all right, it is for sale. If you want it, due to popular demand, it's now $15 million.
5: Oh, I think I hate everyone in this story.
4: Speaking of making money, do you remember or know of Blue-Eyed Kayla Jade?
5: What?
4: Blue-Eyed Kayla Jade. started on OnlyFans.
5: Oh.
4: And she moved to TikTok. Huh. And she was very famous for talking very openly and frankly about her adult encounters with her clients, some of the fetishes, the unusual requests, what happens behind the curtain of the adult industry. She was very open about it. She became famous for counting huge wads of cash that she'd earned from bookings.
5: Right.
4: She'd do it on screen and everything. Anyway, her one aim, she just wanted to set her family up. At some point, a whole lot of gossip pages tried to out her. Mother's groups began gossiping about her identity and she had to come out and reveal that she was a mum of two kids. So she's very well known. Oh. She talks about making $80,000 a month. I think she made $30,000 in one day.
5: That's so awful.
4: She books five-figure bookings. She's done a memoir called Call Girl Confidential, and she's come out today and said after all these years, she's done the one thing she wanted to do, which was set her family up, and she is now retiring.
7: I'm retiring from the industry. But after all the traveling, touring, like celebrity freak-offs, like just being real, I feel like I'm ready to take a step back from that lifestyle and spend some more time chilling at home with the fam. It's just getting harder and harder to be away. Like I miss the kids, I miss the chickens, I miss Herbie.
5: Miss the chickens.
4: Oh, the chickens.
5: That's sweet.
4: Chickens are very, yeah. And finally, my bits today. Have you seen the video of Olivia Rodrigo that's gone viral?
5: Oh, I believe I've just been sent this on my phone.
4: Yeah, the 23-year-old is in the middle of a set in Washington, D.C., and I love this, but she wipes her hand under her armpit and gets all the sweat off.
5: And puts it in her hair.
4: Rubs it through her hair.
5: It's like it's a sea salt spray.
4: It's like a sea salt spray.
5: Yeah, that's actually really smart.
4: To tame her strands.
5: Yes, I went through a stage in life where I used a bottle to get that same effect that she's getting from her pit.
4: You've also seen, like, I've seen people before spit into their hand to get flyaways down.
5: I've only seen that in a movie.
4: I have seen that often. I think I might have even done it before.
2: This is Carrie and Tommy.
0: Carrie Bickmore and Tommy Little.
5: We've had an ongoing battle on this show. Our captain of the ship has esophageal scarring and can no longer drink Coke Zero. And me and Kieran, the producer in question, have been drinking a Coke Zero a day for quite a while now. Mm. And he's been banned.
4: And that's not the only thing he's been drinking. He drinks soft drink all the time.
5: All carbonated things. Mm. All carbonated.
4: Beer, everything.
5: Yeah, and we're trying to get him to just kick the habit. And I thought, who has kicked a fizzy drink habit like no one else? And I thought, what about the internet's only one and only Rohit?
8: Hello, everyone. No fizzy drink for me today.
5: That is right. Remember?
4: So
5: remember, we first chatted to Rohit.
4: On the project.
5: On the project, yes.
4: So how many days was he trying to do soft drink free?
5: Well, this is great. Let's go to the man in question now, Rohit Roy. G'day.
9: Hello. Thank you for having me, guys.
5: Thank you, Rohit. Firstly, how are you going today?
9: Yeah, good. No fizzy drink for me today.
5: That is good. What day number are we up to?
9: So today is day 2323. So 2323.
4: Wow. Whoa. So how many years is that? Like 6 years
9: it's
4: or something?
9: More than 6 years, yeah.
4: Oh.
5: Wow, Rohit. And for people who don't know, Rohit, how many years had you been drinking fizzy drinks?
9: I had fizzy drinks for almost 35 years because I started at a very young age. But then once I started my journey, nothing after that.
4: How many a day would you have been having before you quit?
9: A lot. 5-6 a day, including cans and bottles and everything. So 5 to 6 every day.
4: So our producer, who we're trying to stop getting to drink these fizzy drinks, has been told he's actually got damage on his esophagus that he needs to be careful of. What inspired you to try and stop drinking soft drink?
9: Something similar. I was also expecting that if I keep drinking, I might get sickness, blood pressure, diabetes, heart attack, whatever, or something minor or major. And that sparked me to start my no fizzy drinks journey.
5: And so is it, what's been the hardest part for you? Like, was the initial part the hardest part, or is it after kind of 6 months? Like, talk to us.
9: If you are addicted and if you want to get rid of your addiction, the first thing you get is cravings when you start your journey, try to get out of the addiction. So I believe the beginning part is always the hardest, but the longer you do it and successfully do it, easier it gets.
4: Rohit, we'd like you to meet Kieran, who's our producer, who is on the no soft drink journey. Kieran, have you got any questions for Rohit?
10: Rohit, what have you replaced it with? Am I allowed, like, as part of my journey to have, like,
5: cordial or
10: chalky milk or anything like that? Or have you gone, I'm straight water now?
9: Yeah, water is the main thing. Water is the biggest replacement. But then I have coffee, I have tea, I have juices, smoothies. Anything which is not fizzy, I guess.
10: Okay.
5: Yeah. And Kizzy, how, because have you found it's made you more moody, or do you find you need a replacement?
10: I'm waking up with headaches.
5: Yeah.
10: And then I crave it, but I don't know if I crave the Coke Zero or the Pepsi Max or what it is. I think I crave the sweetness.
5: Yeah.
10: So the juice is getting, the sweetness is going. Like, yeah. I'm like, oh, I've had a bit of juice. Great. Powerade's pretty good.
4: Yeah.
10: Powerade's replacing that. I think part of it is routine as well. Like, you go to the servo, you get a drink.
5: Yeah,
10: all part of it, right? So yeah. I think I'm still in that thing of, like, what's the drink I go and grab.
4: Yeah, instead.
5: This is, I'm actually interested to ask Rohit, have you ever seen a loophole, Rohit, where if you have a Coke or something, but you wait till it's not fizzy, is that okay?
9: I have had that question before from other people.
5: Yes.
9: I personally will still consider it as fizzy because it was fizzy before. But yeah, some people will say it's not fizzy and I can drink it.
4: So Rohit, you've gone close to 6 years no fizzy drink. Tell us, what has been the greatest benefits for you physically, weight loss, benefits to your family, marriage? Talk to us. What has Kizzy got, Kieran here ahead of him, if he can kick this habit?
9: Yeah, physically, weight loss, the biggest thing. Before, when I used to go anywhere, shopping centers, where we walk normally a lot, I used to just sit on the bench all the time, feeling tired, lethargic and all that. That has gone because now I feel more fit physically and mentally because I have been getting good night sleeps, continuous sleeps and all that. So mentally and physically, lots of benefits.
4: How many kilos would you have lost?
9: Since I started, I was 104. I moved down to 81.
4: Wow.
5: Nearly 20 kilos.
9: Exactly.
5: Rohit, just before we let you go, do you have any words to say to Kieran to encourage him to give up fizzy drinks?
9: Good luck on the start. Keep doing. The longer you do it, the easier it will become. The most important thing is, please feel the need from yourself to do it. Like, don't do it because I did it. Don't do it because your doctor is saying it. Because if you think that way, at one stage, you will give up. If you feel the genuine need from inside of you that I really want to do it, then no one can stop you and you will keep going.
4: Yes, Kizzy.
10: No fizzy drink for me today.
5: Yeah,
4: no fizzy drink for you
10: day
4: today.
10: Four.
5: Rohit Roy, you're an absolute joy to listen to, and thank you so much for taking the time.
9: Thank you for following on my videos. Thank you.
5: Thanks,
9: for
5: Rohit. Yeah.
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6: At St Virgil's College, we know how to bring out the best in Tasmania's young men. 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
4: Ahoy to me shuttle, Hamish.
5: I shall bring ye back from space.
6: Until I was decommissioned in the thousands.
4: Not in space. Ahoy to my suspended, Jack.
7: Okay, shuttle suspended. We're not ways of keeping pants up.
6: Yeah, no. That's how you know you're deep into the year. Andy, and Andy has gone, for just pulling.
4: I'm the wild mouse.
6: Wow.
4: Shuttle suspended. Wild. Wild mouse.
6: The wild mouse.
4: Find these on the Gold Coast. A lot of them.
6: They're rides at Movie World. Dream World.
4: They're types of roller coasters.
6: Types of roller coasters.
4: Yes.
6: Well, that is rides.
4: Yeah, you're right. But shuttles, the shuttle roller coaster coasters that do not make a complete circuit. They go up to one end.
6: Oh, that's it. Oh, right. So you don't ride the shuttle. It's a type of shuttle. Sorry, I take it back.
4: Yes. And then you come back. Suspended is when the carriage hangs
6: underneath.
4: Below the rail.
6: Yeah, good.
4: And the wild mouse is when you have a single spinning cars traversing on a tight winding track. The Scooby-Doo spooky coaster at Warner Brothers Movie World would be the example of that.
6: Very good. I feel like we learned something there.
4: I didn't realise that there was all this speak on roller coasters.
6: Roller coaster people that are into it.
4: Yeah.
6: They, like, remember on the radio show we had one guy that was like, it's my, like, all I care, he spends all his money on roller coasters, and he went to Seven Flags in America at midnight, like, because they opened on New Year's Eve, 1999, he was like, I wanted to be on the tallest roller coaster in the world as it clicked over into the millennium.
4: Yeah.
6: And we were like, what about the Y2K bug? And he was like, yeah, that's how I managed to get on. Everyone was scared to do it. But that was my like dream roller coaster. They're very into them.
4: Because they thought, in the Y2K bug, they really thought that anything electronic was going to stop. So if you're at the top of a roller coaster, it wouldn't have been the best spot.
6: Best roller coaster you've been on, Jack?
7: At Legoland, actually.
6: Yeah.
7: Was there a Lego Dragon roller coaster?
6: Yeah. Which Legoland are we talking?
7: Denmark.
6: Have you been there?
7: I've been there, yeah.
6: What? That's no. You're thinking of the Flying Eagle, but it was, yeah. It's
7: maybe back when I was 13 years old.
6: Not very hard to change an eagle's head to a dragon's head.
7: I thought he was a dragon at the time, but
4: he could well have been an eagle.
6: That was your best ride.
7: I haven't been on that many roller coasters.
6: I can tell, because as much as I love Legoland, there are better roller coasters in the world.
4: Ahoy also to Hannah from Denver, Colorado, who let us know what she's been up to.
8: Ahoy, Hamish Andy and fellow Weasel Jack. This is Hannah from Denver, Colorado. I have a job interview today with a company called Gusto, but I cannot get out of my head Hamish's wife Zoe's insistence that the word is pronounced Gusto. Mm. So I'm not so worried about the interview itself as I am worried about mispronouncing it and calling the company Gusto. Well, wish me Gusto.
4: We do.
6: Gusto to you.
4: Yeah, and Gusto to you.
6: Not a bad greeting.
7: Yeah, I like that.
6: I like it. I like it a lot. I like it for an early morning greeting. Oh, good morning, Gusto to you.
4: Okay, Gusto to you.
6: Under his eye with great gusto.
4: Good luck, Hannah. Let us know how you went.
6: Ando, last week on the show, we all remember speaking to Joshua.
4: Josh, of course.
6: Young man who said he can smell $20 notes because they smell different to any other note.
4: Yes.
6: He worked at a bank. He worked there for a long time, was unclear as to whether or not he left due to the sniffing. He didn't really give us a definitive answer on that.
4: No, he didn't.
6: But
4: he said it was a mutual
6: They just agreed to part ways, which kind of in itself smells a little bit
4: noty
6: of them saying, you know, we've told you once, we've told you 100 times.
4: Get your snout.
6: Got to get your nose out of the bank vault. And he said, if you give me one last sniff, I won't make a scene. So they gave him that. Yep. He walked. He's happy. They're happy. Customers are happy.
4: We're happy.
6: Everyone's happy. But he did reveal to us that that rather than it just being some sort of like higher level, superhuman, olfactory sensation, he was like, oh, the 20s have a different smell. Like he got to know the smell. He said it smelled like matchsticks.
4: Yes.
6: So we went, all right, well, if there's a trick to it,
4: yep,
6: maybe it's not a special skill. It's just a fun fact.
4: Yep.
6: And if there is a trick to it and anyone could do it, could we get Andy into the other room, in here to smell stacks of money?
4: I can't remember how it escalated over at the time, but when I reviewed it today saying, hey, can you bring in a dog collar and a lead because you agreed to be a dog, I can't really remember.
6: You did.
4: Yeah. Well, dogs are good at sniffing.
6: Sniff a dog.
4: Yeah, I get the correlation. Humans are also good at sniffing.
6: Sniff a human.
4: Yeah.
6: not as good as dogs.
4: Yeah.
6: So to get you right in the zone.
4: Yes.
6: As someone with a good snout, we thought probably best to have you as a dog. So you're going to be blindfolded with the dog collar on. I set it up in the other room.
4: Yeah.
6: There were 5 notes. We got you into the dog gear.
4: 5 stacks of notes.
6: Sorry, five. Obviously, there's 5 different types of notes.
4: Yeah.
6: 5 stacks. We got you in the dog gear.
4: Yep.
6: This was the test to see, is any human acting like a dog able to smell the 20s?
9: Okay.
4: Is there a preamble to this?
9: Will you just come with me? I'm going to walk you along, all right?
4: Okay.
9: I don't want you seeing through the window at where the money is on the ground. So there are obviously 5 Australian denominations. 5, 10. I'm going to walk you. I'm not going to walk you. You're covering your balls. I'm not going to.
4: Well, we've had history.
9: That was a long time ago. We're going to kick in the nuts. So we've also got 5, 10s, 20s, 50s, 100s.
4: Yep. So are you going to be the dog handler?
9: Yeah.
4: But Jack's got more experience with dogs.
9: Yeah, but I've got more experience with you as my animal. Put your head down, pup.
10: Do you feel like I'd be a nicer owner, Andy? I think I would be kinder to you.
4: Probably.
9: Yeah, but let's remember, when you're a sniffer dog, it's not a party. You've got a job to do.
4: Okay,
9: so you need someone that's got quite authoritarian.
4: And I'd be worried now that your kids come along, Jack. I don't think you care about the dog as much.
10: You'd be outside
9: that's
10: a lot
9: true.
10: More.
9: That's true. I never had any love for the dog that was stolen. So I've got a lot of love to give.
4: Yes.
9: Okay, how's that collar, Marcin?
4: It's a bit tight.
9: Yep.
4: Good boy. Yeah.
9: Got a little bow tie on it too, which is cute.
4: Yeah.
9: Okay, so there are 5 different types of Australian notes.
4: Mm-hmm.
9: Your challenge, according to what we learnt, was
4: the 20.
9: The 20 smells different.
4: Yep.
9: So we're looking for the 20 here. So we've got 10 of each note in piles.
4: You've had a coffee.
9: And a cheesecake.
4: Yeah.
9: It's good. Get that nose working.
4: Yeah, the nose is working.
9: Where's my coffee from?
4: A cafe.
9: The brain is working too.
4: How did you do it?
9: This is good. Okay, so as you agreed to, you're going to act like a dog or be on the floor and you're going to sniff a dog.
4: I don't think I'm wearing hands and knees.
9: Of course you do.
10: Well, the money's on the ground, so you
9: have to. The money's on the ground. Dog in a dog convenient location.
4: Okay.
9: You're not a circus dog. The crowd hasn't come here to watch you walk on your hind legs.
4: No,
9: there's no hoops or anything, but we will need you to be a dog.
4: My job isn't to find the money, it's just to sniff different.
9: To find the 20s.
4: I know, but to sniff different types of money. I mean, it didn't have to be a dog at all.
9: Damn it. He's figured it out, Jack.
10: Can we get him in there?
9: Well, we've done too much dog prep now. Seems silly to have gone to all this effort to bring in the leash.
4: Just, you know, I think there's poo bags on the lead as well.
9: Yes, there is. If you need to do a poo.
4: If you need
9: to do a poo?
4: Well, the dog doesn't tell you. That's what a dog doesn't
9: well,
4: tell
9: do,
4: you.
9: If you do need to do a poo, please tell us now, because it will wreck the scent.
4: The dog doesn't tell you.
9: It will wreck the scent.
4: Okay.
9: Please don't do a poo in the studios.
4: I think I'll be fine. No, I don't normally do them outside.
9: You probably. It's not a bad power move to do one, because I'll have to pick it up as your owner. Or Jack will probably as my trainee.
4: Gosh. It just crossed my head.
9: You've got the option. You do have the option here.
4: It crossed my mind whether it was funny to do one.
9: Yeah.
4: And then I could see us in front of human resources here going.
9: Well, you wouldn't have to go because you're a dog.
4: The humans.
9: You got a canine resources.
4: All right.
9: No, it is one of those ones you can get caught up in the day. And then on paper, the sentence that Andy proceeded to defecate in Studio 2 doesn't look good.
4: Doesn't look good, yeah, no.
9: Willingly defecate.
4: Yeah.
9: No, yeah. Gary, okay. Keep it in.
11: Yeah, keep it in.
9: Here we go. All right. Now, we're looking for the $20 notes. They apparently smell like matchsticks.
11: Yep.
9: I'm going to bring you to the door. Mm-hmm. You just hold on to me for a sec. The door's over there. Okay, so we're at the door. Hang on. Yeah. We're at the door. Yeah. Now, I'll get you on the lead.
11: Yeah.
9: We're going to keep the blindfold on, obviously, so you can't see it.
11: Yeah.
9: Are you ready?
11: Yeah.
9: Okay.
11: Yeah.
9: Get down.
11: Yeah.
9: Go, boy. Go. Go, Andy. Go. What's it, buddy? What's it, ready? Go. Go. Go. Over here. Over here. Over here. Over here. Down. Down. Down.
11: Okay.
9: What's it, ready? What's it, ready? That's enough. That's
7: Andy's
9: number one.
7: Sniffing the first round of
9: That's
7: money.
9: Number one. Go. Go. Come on, Andy. Where's the 20? Where's the 20? Over here. Over here. Down. Sniff. Sniff. Sniff. Sniff. Oh,
7: Andy
9: not that far down. Don't lie to it. Up. Don't
7: money.
9: Look at it. Don't look at it.
11: We're not looking. I'm just...
9: Go. Go. Where's the 20? Where's the 20? Down. Sniff. Quick. Quick.
7: Andy's sniffing the third
9: sniff.
7: Pile of money.
9: Sniff. Sniff. Sniff. Good boy. Good boy. Come on.
7: No, it's not.
9: Come on.
7: Sorry. Hamish is really yanking on his leg.
9: Where's the 20? There
7: he is.
9: You
7: wouldn't do that with a real dog.
11: Sniff. Choking
9: sniff.
11: This midget.
9: Sniff. Sniff.
7: He's sniffing
12: it's
7: the fourth.
12: Correctional leash.
7: Fourth pile
9: sniff.
7: Of money.
9: Sniff. Good boy. Where's the 20? Okay. Here we go. Last pile. Last pile. Where's
7: Andy, the
9: 20,
7: dog
9: Andy?
7: Is sniffing
9: where's
7: the fifth and final
9: you
7: pile of
9: money.
7: You said
9: you'd speak like a dog too.
11: No, I didn't.
9: Yes, you did. You said you'd say, oh, I think number one.
11: Oh, shit.
9: Speak like a dog. Where is it, Andy? One, two, three, four, or five?
11: They all smelled the same to me.
9: Where's the 20, Andy? Where's the 20?
11: Well,
9: say it like
11: I,
9: a dog.
11: I don't know.
9: One, two, three, four, five. Well, then say I don't know like a dog.
11: I don't know.
7: That's not a dog.
11: Well, dogs don't remember. How do you know what a dog sounds like, Jack?
9: Jack, show him how a dog sounds.
7: I'm not for
9: you. You did say that's not a dog.
11: Well, no, but dogs don't speak, so dogs don't speak. Anyway, can I have another sniff of all of them?
9: Yeah, that's number five.
7: Andy's now sniffing his way backwards. Pile five.
9: Here you go.
7: Onto pile four.
9: Where's the 20s, Andy? Sniff, sniff, sniff.
7: Now
9: here we go. Over here.
7: He's picking them up with his
9: what's
7: human hands,
9: down,
7: which
9: back,
7: is
9: back,
7: not
9: back,
7: like a dog.
9: Back, back. Sniff.
7: He's what's sniffing
9: the
7: 20s? Pile three again.
9: Where's the 20s? Here we go.
7: And this
9: over
7: time
9: go.
7: He's giving them a
9: over
7: real
9: here.
7: Good
9: what's
7: sniff.
9: Yep.
7: Sniffing pile four.
11: 20s.
7: No.
9: Say it like a dog.
11: Please. To be honest, I think they all look feel the same.
9: Congratulations.
7: Yeah. You had the fives.
9: You got the fives. You got the fives. So you couldn't smell the 20s. So now I guess the question is...
11: Do we get him back in?
9: The guy that said he could smell the 20s easily, you've proved it's not that easy.
11: I mean...
9: Well, should we get him in? Do we want to see it?
11: Will he do it like a dog?
7: Probably a bit much. But yeah, what are the rules of getting a stranger to on the end of
9: it? I don't think you can just make another human act like a dog. It's a little bit demeaning.
7: That's what I thought it was demeaning.
11: Yeah, that's a good point. Let's get him in.
9: Yeah, great. Not as a dog. Not as a dog.
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2: Haim, we've got to get into it because we've had a very exciting morning.
3: Speaking of gusto to you, we decided this morning, after so many great submissions for our Cheeky Boys Toilets map, which is the map of publicly accessible toilets that aren't public toilets that we've got on our websites. We all, you know, public toilets are obvious.
2: Yep.
3: Publicly accessible ones are not.
2: Heading towards 1,000 listed cheeky toilets on the website.
3: This thing is such a great resource. We thought, before we do the show today, let's go out into the city. We all three of us agreed. Let's all meet in the city. We did, didn't we, Joe?
4: I do think we did agree that,
2: Do you remember?
4: I do remember agreeing that we'd all meet there. And then when it was decided to meet, I called Mike and he said, oh, you don't need to be there.
2: That's not true.
3: That's true. Jack, you know it was an early start. You do have a real job. This is just your hobby. Mm. And it was made known to us that Jack wouldn't be joining the, the toilet crawl.
4: I asked Mike, will I be needed at the toilet?
2: That's different. That's different. So he might have said, well, you're not needed. You're never needed, really. I mean, that's slightly different.
3: Am I mission critical?
2: Right. So did you ask him, well, did you emphasize needed when you asked him the question?
4: My memory is.
3: Here we go.
4: My memory is I rang Mike and I said, I would love to be there. Could I please come? And he said, the boys have specifically said you're not needed.
3: Why Mike though? Why not ring us? I mean, we're
4: I don't want to bother you guys if you're already, you know, washing your hands,
2: getting toilet to it. Anyway,
3: well, the the three-man toilet crawl turned into a two-man toilet crawl, but that's okay, Jake, because now you can hear this independently.
2: Yes.
3: And it might excite you. You might get it.
4: I'll be on the next one. Don't worry about that.
2: Thank you. Yes.
3: This is me and A. We thought the format would be we pick one each from the list.
2: And the idea was the list is so good and extensive, a quality control check.
3: Yeah.
2: We haven't been able to get out to, you know, the nearly 1,000 toilets that have been listed. Let's just do a spot check, a random check to see whether they're at the right level that are being uploaded onto our Cheeky Boy Toilet website.
3: And if the directions are good enough too, because a lot of the time it's like it's in this building, you've got to turn left, you've got to turn right. We wanted to do a quality check. It probably does devolve more into just a review of bathrooms.
2: Yes.
3: But, gosh, it was good fun.
5: So, a little Cheeky Boy toilet tour for us.
6: Not the type of tour that you wear a headset microphone and have a pocket speaker attached to your belt. Well, we want to be a little bit more surreptitious, don't we?
5: Put a mic on your belt too, just in case. Let's hear everything.
6: The glory of the toilets. And this one I've picked out, obviously we're just going to go wandering around to make sure the quality of the ones being submitted are right.
5: Where are we? Are we in Collins Street?
6: Yeah, Collins Street. So a bit of a business district in Melbourne.
5: Yeah, this is the Paris end.
6: Yeah.
5: Or is that the other end?
6: I think it's the other end.
5: It's very much the top end of town.
6: We know business.
5: Very much the top end.
6: This one says well-maintained toilets with fancy hand wash, so we can look forward to that.
5: That's great, because we are around, like, this is where a lot of businesses are.
6: Yes.
5: And if you're a big business, you put your big business in the big business district.
6: Yes. People coming out seem well-dressed, there's a lot of suits, so we may stick out in that manner. It says also accessible during business hours, standard business hours.
5: Of course, big business hours.
6: Yep. Enter the
5: big business hours are 7 till 10. That's AM to PM.
6: Enter the building.
5: Regular business hours, 9 to 5. Big business, you get in early, you stay back late. What about my family? Shut up, mate. Do you want to make partner or not? That's the kind of toilets we're talking about.
6: Exactly. Yeah. You feel like they're going to have heft.
5: You can see them when they graduate. You come back to work because that Singaporean deal's got to shit.
6: Yes.
5: And it's on your watch. Big business.
6: Big business, big toilets.
5: Big toilets. We might go for a swim.
6: Enter the building and walk past reception with confidence. Okay.
5: Can do.
6: You'll see the stairs on your left.
5: Stairs on
6: the
5: left.
6: Take the stairs down and turn left to access the toilets. No security, no passes required.
5: They're downstairs. Okay, great.
6: Ready? Luck everyone, yeah.
5: All right.
6: Do you need to win?
5: Let's piss. I don't want to. And I saw Mum for breakfast this morning.
6: Yes.
5: And I already had gone in 60 seconds with her. So I'm empty on that.
6: All right. Do we use the big circular door?
5: Yeah. Confidence.
6: So walking in now. Is that guy security? No.
5: Oh, it's enormous.
6: Oh, yeah. A lot of deals being done. A lot of guys on the phone. Okay, reception on the left.
5: walk faster.
6: Okay.
5: You're dawdling.
6: I looked. I accidentally looked at reception. I think you just looked at reception.
5: Now I'm glancing around, 360 looking.
6: Yeah, but you're doing it very rigidly.
5: I'm just checking where the stairs are.
6: There's the stairs. Yeah, it's nice. So we made our way past reception. Lovely marble staircase.
5: Tell Kevin we'll be up in 2 minutes.
6: Yeah.
5: Thank you, mate. It was a quick meeting downstairs.
6: Applying some cover for us.
5: Confident, don't you?
6: I just had a quick glance back at reception. No one has looked at us.
5: Here we go. Hang on. Uh-oh. There's someone looking at us right at the bottom of the stairs. There seems to be a cafe down here. Where do we go at the bottom of the stairs?
6: Is it left or right? Left. Oh, it's a work club. Like it's a...
5: Left or right. Here we go. They said no security.
6: There we go. There's the toilet.
5: Here we go.
6: Wow.
5: Okay, we've got in the toilet. We've got in the toilet. We've got in the toilet that no one detected us. There was someone looking at us. Oh, yeah, we're in now. We can...
6: Singular stalls.
5: Here we go. That's really nice. Now we can take a moment. That was great. But they said no security. We walked down the stairs there straight. There was a desk. There was someone looking straight at us.
6: But I think she was just for the gym. I think we were allowed to go there. It was nerve-wracking.
5: That threw us. So just be if you're using this toilet.
6: Look at that.
5: Look at the gold finish on the tapware. Someone's having a honk in there.
6: It's blowing their nose.
5: Okay, what's this?
6: Okay, we're coming. We've panicked and there were three males inside the toilet, which I think is public.
5: Why did we panic so hard? What are you guys doing? You don't have business in this building? You tighten that up. Cinch that.
6: Cinch that penis.
5: You pinch that penis. You do not pee in here, mate. Plus, you got business. I might open an account.
6: All right.
5: So I was in the middle of trying to look at how good the hand wash is.
6: The hand wash is good.
5: Oh, cedarwood and cinnamon.
6: This is...
5: It's bloody living. It's like something off the block. A room-winning build.
6: And it's a gold...
5: gold handrails, yeah, for accessibility.
6: For accessibility, but also just if you want extra grip when you sit it down. Yeah, that's good. I actually do need to wee now, so I might do that if you guys want to jump out.
5: Unpinched.
6: If you guys want to jump out, then we'll just...
5: Open this up for you. Really nice locking mechanism. Really nice mechanism.
6: Right, you get out. Get out.
5: Hello.
7: Hi.
5: The ceilings are a little bit low, but that's nitpicking there.

0: Maybe I should take Hamish on again. We haven't tested his P's and C's for a second. I wonder if that affects things. We're on.
1: Great experience.
2: Just a wee?
1: Just a wee.
2: Pretty long.
0: Long. I was just enjoying the cedar, wood and cinnamon pan soap.
2: All right. Not enough.
3: Be cool on the way out.
2: Be cool on the way out.
3: Ah, great. That's unmanned.
2: Here we awesome. Go.
3: Just like any great heist movie, you still got to get out of the building.
2: 5-star.
3: How beautiful is it?
2: Beautiful.
3: Look at this.
2: Yeah.
3: This is unbelievable.
2: A marble staircase.
3: If I didn't have anything to do, I'd come into the city for the day.
2: Yeah.
3: Just eat tons of all brown and coffees and just be on a rotating loop through there.
2: Yeah. That was, yeah. Hats off. Well done to whoever submitted that one.
3: Nice.
2: Off to the next. One from one.
3: Remember to walk out confidently.
2: Too. Yeah, walk out as confident as you walked in. All right, Ham. The tour continues. Jack actually meant to...
3: Jack did promise, didn't he? It'd be really good to have Jack here. I guess he's too busy to even have a wee with us. Must be nice to have so many luxurious demands of your time.
2: Famous Peter out from Jack. False promises.
3: A pee Peter out.
2: Yes.
3: You said you were going to have a wee with us.
2: Yes.
3: And he just couldn't make it in. Mm. So, Ando, here we are. It is the officers, one of the officers you'd assume that have more of Nab.
2: Nab. Okay. I don't know why, but I get nervous stepping in on the big banks.
3: Yeah, that's what they want.
2: Yeah.
3: That's what they want, mate. What? They're the big banks and they set the agenda.
2: Yeah.
3: And I obviously used to work for ANZ, so I have split loyalties.
2: Yes.
3: I worked in the call centre at uni. But I remember back in those days, and I think NAB would get behind this, there was a bit of a camaraderie, rivalry, you know, with the other banks.
2: Well, you spent a lot of time in the toilet at ANZ.
3: Not working.
2: I remember you calling me and texting me saying, having another little time.
3: Yes, I did. I actually got quite good at sleeping in the toilet. Yeah. But if you're a shareholder of ANZ, fear not. I've been
2: cleaned
3: expunged.
2: Yeah.
3: They got rid of me. Here's the directions. Mm-hmm. Walk forwards to the left of the escalators. So that tells me there's probably escalators in front of us. Yeah. So we go to the left.
2: Okay.
3: Then take the left before the next escalators.
2: Okay.
3: So there's going to be two sets of escalators. We walk
2: take
3: to the left of the first one, and then we go, there's a door. There's a door handle before the next escalator's on the left. It says push the door handle. The handle doesn't move, so it's one of those just push.
2: Wow, it's like a secret.
3: Yeah.
2: This is actually quite...
3: So great toilets right there in the convenience button. Now, I've read that a few times, so let me lead the way.
2: Okay.
3: You stay hot on my heels.
2: Okay.
3: Let's go pee.
2: Okay, cool.
3: Cheeky boys!
2: Cheeky boys.
3: Here we go. Up, there's the escalator.
2: Got some attention. Now, did we want to go... Was it into...
3: Now?
2: Okay. Was this playing of role-playing?
3: That.
2: Oh, yeah, very easily marked.
3: Okay.
2: And quite good coverage.
3: That's good. We have the symbol.
2: Haven't walked past a single other person.
3: Walking
2: this is a dream.
3: Here we go.
2: Hi there, how are you?
3: Yep. Handle doesn't move. Here we go.
2: Not as good.
3: This is
2: just
3: nice, clean, run-of-the-mill. Got your stainless steel soap dispenser. Stainless steel. Paper dispenser.
2: Nice room.
3: The toilet paper, like. No, I thought so. The worst ones.
2: Oh, the worst toilet paper. Yeah, that was.
3: This is my least favorite type of toilet paper because
2: it's the one where you have one massive roll and you unravel it and then you have to cut it yourself.
3: No, but the scientists that figured it out made the breaking tension of the toilet paper exactly the same force you need to turn it.
2: Yes.
3: So it's like you can't turn it; it just breaks.
2: Yeah.
3: Seems a little worse than that, but that has always frustrated me. Well, you did a pee in the last one, so...
2: Would you like to do one here?

0: I'll watch it away again.
1: Okay. Do you want to stay here?
0: See outside? No, I'll do it.
1: Yeah, take your
0: own. No, it'll be quick. It's away.
1: Okay. I'll see that's up.
0: It's a gone in 60 seconds. Stay here. Come in. Watch it. Ready? Watch how it's done. You ready? Set the timer now.
2: I'm in. My pants are coming down. I'm sitting down. It's out. I'm wiping. Wiping. Done.
0: Fraud. Illegal 60 seconds. Did he guess?
3: He did.
0: He did.
3: Didn't say to him, did it?
1: And the fact that you put your hand up to your mouth and get like you were smoking a cigarette, that's not where you want your hand straight after a kiss.
0: I didn't say it's called set of rules. You've been gone 60 seconds.
1: Too quick. It was 30 seconds. It was too quick. There was no kiss. False claims of a kiss.
3: It was 10 seconds at best. Barely even time for a fart.
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2: Ando, you know, and Jack, you know, you boys have known me for a very long time. The face blindness issue that I face day to day, week to week, trying to remember people's names that match their face.
3: Yep.
4: You think it can be tough. You say that you can remember everyone's name, you just can't remember the corresponding face to match that name.
2: That's the that's the difficult bit.
4: I think there's holes in that argument. Well, it's hard to prove, isn't it?
2: Yeah. Well, it's not like I have a bad memory, but I just can't link faces and names. Yes. That's the tough part. Mm. Now, in that position, you come up with tricks of the trade. You come up with a lot of tricks of the trade. Usually this means before going into a room where I know that I'll be expected to remember 30 people's names, quickly turning to Zoe and going, Introduce yourself.
4: That's a popular trick of the trade.
2: That's one of my favourites, and that's a last-minute trick. But then there are other little ones that you come up with, and one thing I've been doing lately that has actually been working a charm is pretending I can't, because there's a patch you go through where the person feels disheartened. The whole reason people like you to remember their name is that makes them feel good.
4: Yes.
2: Then when they go, oh, this guy doesn't remember my name, they feel disheartened. And you see that in people's face. Yeah. I'm used to that look a lot. Mm-hmm. Then I've got to drag it back from there.
4: Yep.
2: So that's my life, dragging the vibe back from people being disheartened. So I run into someone, hey, and the alarm bells are going off in my head. You know this person. Then I see the look and they get sad. And what I've started to do a little bit is go, oh, sorry, because then they'll go, hey, it's Michelle.
4: Yeah.
2: And be like, oh, sorry. And I've started to hold my hand up as like if they've, they were really backlit.
4: No, it's good. They're not getting off. An alien spaceship is completely silhouetted.
2: I know. Right. The reason I reckon I've got so into this is because I, at a Saturday morning football, like for my little boy's footy matches, under nine footy, there is low sun in the sky.
4: Yes.
2: And I think it must have happened for real once and it worked a charm because it was squinty.
4: Yes.
2: And so you're like, oh, sorry. Yeah. Oh, sorry. Yeah. Nick, how are you, mate? I couldn't see a thing. And so I've just started doing it a bit. Just started doing it more and more.
4: Yeah. Okay.
2: And it has worked, okay. Right? And I realize this week I realized I've got it's become too much of a habit. Mm. So when people are like, it's Ash. Yeah, sorry, mate. I didn't actually quite backlit. I didn't actually see, I couldn't tell whose face it was. Mm. How are you? Of course, Ash. Yeah. I did it this week, with a guy called Ed and he looked behind him. And that's where it became. That's where it came undone because he was against a wall.
4: Yeah.
2: And because I guess I've just now got into the habit. I put so much gusto into it. Oh, sorry, mate. Like I can barely see anything. And he looked behind him. And we're sort of against the side of a cafe, right? Yeah. Like in an alley. And he's like, oh, like a through fare to other shops.
4: Mm.
2: And then this weirdness hung in the air. Mm. And I had the choice of, maybe do I double down and pretend that the light bouncing off the bricks is very, very bright to me?
4: You got to be on a certain angle. Come across this way, Ed. Let's try and find the angle.
2: You try and stare at those bricks with a fully open eyes. I dare you. And I contemplate that for a second, and then I just went, we just haven't got that, have we? I'll probably just now can never speak to Ed again. So it's a little warning for people out there. It's a good one, but do make sure you have some plausible backlighting that you can blame it on. Mm. The other great one I've used lately is, it's been a minute, right? Mm. Which then people will be like, yeah, it's probably been what, you know, if it's anything over a few months, they'll jog the memory for you.
4: That's the one I like.
2: You're more reminiscing. And go, oh, sorry, it's been a minute. Again, not a good one at footy because they can go, no, I saw your training.
4: But anything that gives the little man in your head that's going through all the filing cabinets to try and find the corresponding name, any time you can give him, I think is a good thing. And I think it's great. I like going, when was the last time we caught up?
2: Yeah.
4: Now, if they just say,
2: sorry, and who are you?
4: Someone
2: with a hunting rig, a rabbit shooting rig on their utes just pulled up behind you. Don't turn around and check, but I can't see anything.
4: Hey, we had to get to this. Obviously, it's been a week. We gave Mike a week to apologise in song for the injustice he bestowed on me and bought to the show.
2: Handed you the wrong definitions of subatomic particles during the intro of the show, where you said the wrong definitions of neutrons, protons and electrons.
4: Yes.
2: And the mocking that came through on the emails from those in the science community was
4: severe.
2: Hotter than the sun. So slightly hotter than the sun's surface, around about 5,000 degrees Kelvin.
4: Yes. Mike, how'd you feel you went with the song? Is it from the heart?
3: Yeah, it's from the heart. And I felt like I had a lot to say in the song. And I'm definitely sorry, but I think there's a few things I wanted to clear up in the song.
2: apology.
4: You were so contrite last week. You were so hat, and you wanted, and what? So you walked away and went, "Hang on, this is unfair."
3: No, but I did want to point out,
2: mate. If this is a song about how hard you work. Trying to think of three things that are loosely linked.
3: No,
4: he did tell me he was run down today when I got in. I said, "How are you, Mike?" He said, "A bit run down."
3: I did notice.
2: Mike, how many days a week do you like put in a timesheet for the show? Like, what are you
3: for this show specifically?
2: Yeah, what's your? What are you? How many hours are you claiming?
3: I don't think we need to get into my pay and my hours and everything like that. I don't think that's relevant to put on this podcast.
2: If you're claiming that you're overworked, I think it's extremely relevant.
3: I'm not saying I'm overworked. I'm saying it's very hard to come up with those things.
4: By the way, when I arrived at the station today, the receptionist, I arrived at 9:15.
2: Yeah.
4: I said to the receptionist, "Oh, how are you?" She goes, "Just trying to get through the day."
2: What is going on in this building, guys?
4: I said, "It's 9:15.
2: So far, so good. Yeah.
4: So, Mike, I'm not sure what's happening in here. If you're doing most of your work from here, maybe there's something.
2: Why don't we put Mike on reception for the day? See which is harder.
4: Yeah. All right, Mike. Well, that wasn't the angle we'd hoped for, but is there anything else we need to know before we hear the apology?
3: You know, I log on to the emails where I'm working very hard. I notice all these emails. I instantly email you an apology, by the way. That hasn't been referenced.
4: That's true. Mike actually came straight to me and was very upset with himself. And I said, he's probably taking it a little heavy.
5: Exactly. Before he emailed you, he rang me in distress and said,
4: "What?"
5: He said, "I've made a mistake. I've given Andy the wrong information. Should I come clean? What should I do?"
2: Oh, right.
3: Rang Carly.
2: You're doing such a good job of nearly doing the right thing. Like, just that full mea culpa of going, "Uh-oh, I've made a mistake." But then following it up with, "Should I come clean?" It does show a high level of self-protection is going on in there. But we understand, like, you talked about last week.
4: What did Jack say to you?
3: I think Jack, can I say what you said?
5: I can't remember.
3: Jack actually said, "Who cares? It's just annoying nerds getting angry at me."
5: We might need an apology song from Jack to the
2: show. How dare you? They're listeners of the show.
3: Anyway,
2: we know as you talked about, like, this is a really sensitive topic for you. You failed science in year 9 and this obviously brought up a lot of demons.
3: Yeah.
2: So you're overworked.
3: Mm-hmm.
2: Yep. Highly paid and you run down.
3: Yeah.
2: You've got demons, but you managed to squeeze out a song, which we appreciate.
3: And here's my apology. Guys, I feel like a monster because everyone knows what a neutron is, but to

0: is Andy Lee.
1: No, what?
2: He knows which side his bread's buttered on. Like, I don't want to be made to do another song. I'll just end with a very accurate.
1: Yeah. And let me hear this.
3: We all make mistakes. He's got the bell.
2: Wow, Mike, really well done. Really,
1: thank you.
2: Except
1: thank
2: for you. The hand job at the end.
4: Look, cutting in here to take a quick break. But we'll pick up exactly where we left off next. The Hamish and Andy podcast. And for more of the boys, search Hamish and Andy on Listener.
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1: Ahoy to me, Nano. Hamish.
2: Oh, I hope we're iPods, to be honest.
0: Ahoy to me shuffle.
2: Yes!
0: iPods. And I'll be a mini.
2: You probably the least popular, the mini.
0: I would say so, yeah.
2: That's rare for you to put yourself in that rank.
0: Just the way the cookie crumbled today.
19: I can hardly remember what they all, oh, how Jack, they're all different.
2: I think they just got to be too many, didn't they, towards the end?
0: It did. But let me take you a wander back there. The first generation Nano had a capacity of 1, 2, or 4 gigabytes.
2: Which
0: was enough.
2: Do you know what? I was a big fan of the Nano. That was the tiny one that was almost like you could just clip onto your shirt, wasn't it? It was the size of a badge.
0: Yeah.
2: Because I only listened to about 4 albums on repeat, it was
0: jagged little
2: perfect. It was just perfect for me. Just Led Zeppelin remastered. Just the same old stuff when you just, you know, just same soundtrack. And that's not dissimilar to a lot of people. Like, my wife is very good at playlists and she needs new music all the time. I'm set with my 4.
0: Yes. Jacko, the Shuffle, you were launched in 2005. Sadly, a capacity of just 512 megabytes.
19: Ooh.
0: And didn't have a screen either.
2: No, neither did the Nano. I don't think the Nano did. Or did the Nano have a screen? No. Maybe I'm thinking of the iPad Shuffle was the tiny little one you clipped onto your shirt.
0: I think that might have been the Shuffle.
19: Yeah.
2: That was my favourite.
19: Shuffle forced you to shuffle, didn't you? You couldn't listen to an album even if you wanted to. I think you were forced shuffle.
0: Really?
2: Do you reckon?
19: I think so, because
2: that would be like a forced... Maybe like an iPod, like a podcast player that's forced 2x speed. Like, you can't.
19: I think that's because it didn't have a screen. You couldn't go and select the album you wanted. So it's just like, put your songs on, but we'll choose the order for you.
2: That is true, actually. I think it was the lucky dip.
0: Well, the Mini, I replaced you, Ham. I replaced the Nano. And it was the most popular. And it was the most popular.
2: Oh, yeah. There we go. You weren't actually the Microsoft Zune after all. My dad had the Zune. He loved the Zune. Well, he didn't love the Zune. He loved that it wasn't an iPod.
0: Well, you had mini discs as well. I remember when we first hung out, I was like, oh my gosh.
2: 2000. What was that, 2001 or 2002? That's when the first iPod came out, the very first one was like 10 gig. It was, or maybe it was 1 gig, but it was huge. And it was like $1,000. Was that brick? The brick one.
0: You reckon it was that much? 10 gig?
2: Yeah, because Ryan... No, sorry. I think it was one gig. Because Ryan, our mate Ryan, had one. Mm. He bought one. It was like $1,200.
0: Yeah, it was wild.
2: That 7-pin Firewire. Like, huge Firewire. Like, undersea, the kind of cables they use to run, like, internet from Australia to New Zealand. Yeah. This massive cable.
0: But we just couldn't
2: believe the capacity of this thing, that it could do that. And I was still, because I worked my casual weekend job was at a Sony store. I, incorrectly as it turns out, was constantly highlighting why the mini disc was a superior format to the MP3.
0: Ahoy also to Jess, who used the very easy to use system at hamishandandy.com to upload from North Sydney what she's been up to.
20: Ahoy boys, it's Jess here. Just on a lunchtime walk around North Sydney, just walked past Luna Park and the Harbour Bridge. Mm. And I've passed the bow of the original HMAS Sydney. Good to know that the bow is actually the front of the boat, and not that.
0: Jess, a little
2: bit. Everyone does know that.
0: At Darcy, our sound engineer here, who nipped out. He's the last person to use the scissors and nipped out.
2: In the middle of the night, just before the podcast was published, gently lifted out the part where he was corrected, where he incorrectly, despite his shame, he was obviously very shamed because he was a rower at school and he was not able to correctly label the ends of the boat, confused by the fact that some participants in the sport of rowing are facing one way and going backwards and others are facing the other way. His brain got scrambled, forgot where the bow was.
0: Yep.
2: And he just decided to keep that information from the public.
0: And keeping the shipping analogies going, he nipped it out in the dead of the night, but it set off a beacon for me that he doesn't like being a part of the podcast.
2: Yes.
0: And hence,
2: Andy at Harbour Control. Yes. Suddenly went, what's this? Unauthorized access on the docks. Who's down here?
0: And hence, I've got a new segment, which I'm bringing back out again today.
2: Yes. Yes.
21: You're under the microscope right now.
22: A powerful microscope.
23: We're all going to be under a microscope.
24: You know what? I think maybe it's time you put
25: Darcy
24: under the microscope.
0: Darcy, welcome back in. Now, Haim,
19: thank you.
0: You weren't privy to this. couple of weeks ago, we had Darcy under the microscope. We recorded it. And in the post-show meeting,
2: oh, no.
0: Darcy goes, I don't think, I think it's too long. And for balance, we should.
19: Put his hand up for a critical response to the show.
3: How has this come back? How has this episode?
2: Yeah. Because, Darcy, don't you know, mate, where there's smoke, there's fire, and when there's where there's wriggling, it's, you've got Andy's attention. It's the wriggling that excites him. If you want him to leave you alone, play dead. You keep trying to wriggle out of his grip. Yeah. He knows you're alive.
0: It's incredible. And at the end of the meeting, it somehow was on the bench, wasn't it? It wasn't included. Darcy on the microscope was taken out of the show.
3: We wiggled it out. We wiggled it out.
0: And then only upon reflection during the week, executive producer Carly said, no, I think Darcy on the microscope will be better in for balance. Yes. And so it has
2: we
0: seen.
2: We very rarely, just so people get an insight into the show, as we record the episodes, you know, just more so for viewer of listener enjoyment that we don't blow out and dish you up just, you know, an indigestible hour, 20-minute episode. Yeah. We like to keep them at a certain length. Very, very rarely are we way too long and something will sit on what's known as the bench.
0: Yes.
2: The problem with the bench is if a segment sits out on the bench, like there wasn't room for it in a show, it seems like the bench is made from quite a smelly wood because if you sit on the bench for too long, you get a stink about you and you just go, gee, that's been on the bench for a while. Yeah. And eventually we just ask the bench bits to go and sit somewhere else where it stinks less.
0: In the bin.
2: So Darcy would have known this and quickly tried to put his segment on the smelly bench.
3: And things move down the bench further until the year's done and then they're gone. Yeah.
2: There's a bin at the end of the bench. Yeah. And at the end of the year, we lift up one end of the bench and everything slides into the bin.
0: But no, Darcy under the microscope's back and at the moment your fiancé is still working with me on the 100th TV show and so she gives me tidbits and I sit there and go, oh, okay, I might put that in my book.
3: Because I've had mates reach out to me after this segment aired and then have been sending Jane bits and pieces about me that she'll go under the microphone that I think just fell under the just bullying, really.
2: It does seem like it's Australia's hottest subject.
0: So the dossier builds. I didn't know this. Jane.
2: This is going to be tough for you now. Knowing that you're engaged to and living with the mole, there's no safe space for you anymore.
3: That's true.
0: Yeah. Darcy, let's just talk quickly, though, for this week's Darcy Under the Microscope. You've got two pets?
3: Yes. Yeah. So we got Ollie, which we, as we said last time, 8-year-old golden retriever, and Pat the cat, a small kitten.
0: They both like being fed pretty early in the morning.
3: Yeah. Yes, they do.
0: What time do they like breakfast time?
3: 5:30.
0: Isn't that crazy?
6: Pretty early.
3: Yep.
0: Would you say...
2: Very early. Sorry, just if you can hear a slight whirring, guys, that's the microscope zooming in and focusing as we get closer to what the charges are.
0: The allegation is that you never feed them breakfast.
3: That's true, and it's luckily that it's happened today because I did get up and feed them this morning.
0: Really?
3: Yes, I did.
0: You pretend. I heard that you pretend to be asleep.
3: I don't pretend. I don't pretend.
0: Even when
2: sounds
0: Jane
2: like you do, by the way,
0: you.
2: You're yelling.
3: Jane and we say, I think I have early onset narcolepsy.
2: And it kicks in about 5 a.m.
0: when a cat wants food.
3: It's a pretty convenient time, but yes.
2: So you're unwakeable at 5:30.
3: It just doesn't bother me. Like the cat will jump up on the bed and paw Jane's face. He doesn't really paw my face.
0: Because she knows that you're not getting up.
3: And so I can just ignore them. I don't know how you guys go with your pets when wanting breakfast in the morning, but
0: you can just ignore it. Yeah, well, Henry just eats when we're ready. She doesn't get to, the dog, that she doesn't get to dictate times. But
2: we sadly don't have a cat anymore, so pretty quiet on that front. Would be more of a haunting at this stage.
3: I remember we got the cat the pretty much the day that Meowbert died, and I said, should I show Hamish the photos? And they're like, no.
0: So here's the last bit. There was an argument, was there, over you not eating and not feeding the animals?
3: Oh.
0: And I heard that in the argument you said, well, I don't know how much to feed it, so I can't.
2: Yes, learned helplessness.
3: That did happen.
19: That's why the same reason I didn't make popcorn at Hoyt's, because no one ever taught me to make popcorn. so I never had to serve the popcorn.
2: It's a good one. This is a classic one in our family. In the 80s or something, like the mid-80s, before the mid-80s, there used to be at petrol stations, they would serve you, right? Yes. They would come out, they would pump your petrol. Then self-serve petrol became a thing, and for a while there, you could go to both. Mm. Like, it used to be advertised in the late 80s, oh, self-serve. Like, yep. I remember we used to look out for it in the car. My grandma, when self-serve came in, drove the car up to the local petrol station one evening to get petrol, like probably on the cheapest day of the week, drove the car up, and some went on her foot, and she drove back home and said, well, I'm not doing that again. It went on my foot. So for the next 40 years, my grandpa had to go and fill up her car.
0: It pays.
2: It's unfortunately, yeah. Unfortunately, there's incentive in it.
0: What I've found...
2: I get so much stuff at home because I didn't do well on the first outing at it.
0: Yeah.
2: I don't do the school lunches. I'm essentially banned because I was like, I want to make sure they're getting done well.
0: Mm. Yep.
2: And...
0: Right.
2: Then, and I just slink into the background.
0: Yeah.
2: Except, you know, when Zoe's away and then I do them and then she leaves me very strict instructions.
3: Just a handful of lunch money.
2: Yeah. And then I send her pictures of the kids' lunch boxes full to the brim of marshmallows.
0: Darcy, thank you for going under the microscope again. I promise it's the last time I'll do it.
2: we'll pack this microscope up like the ones you get for Christmas from Dick Smith. Never use it again.
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2: Something we need to touch on quickly from something that happened last week. And look, it is to do with a rat test. Mm. Not rapid antigen, just rat in the ranks test.
3: Yeah.
2: People that heard last episode would be aware there was, you know, Mike was on, podcast Mike, and the reason we're slightly hesitant to do this is because the rat's away at the moment, as the saying goes, the cats will play.
3: It's not as the saying goes at all.
2: That's true, actually. We're not scared of the rat. But the rat's away, so he can't defend himself.
3: Yeah.
2: But the cats will certainly have a group meeting in the rat's absence.
3: Yeah.
2: We can't promise it'll all be positive news for the rat, but that's nature too, that you can't be a rat hoping that if you see three cats having a meeting, that you're going to, that they're going to be discussing you favorably.
3: No.
2: They traditionally aren't a fan of you.
3: Yeah.
2: So there's a bit of a theory flying around. I can't remember who brought it up or whatever, but it's caught fire that Mike could be a rat.
3: Trying to bring the show down from the inside
2: whilst appearing to be a good friend of ours and a positive contributor to the show.
3: All the best spies do that.
2: It would be too obvious if he was throwing obvious haymakers. Yeah. So the listeners, you know, people have caught on and people are sending in lots of, you know, quite interesting evidence from different episodes about where some rat-like behaviour might have occurred. Again, with often no evidence, but that's just the way we like it at the show. Only circumstantial. Mm. One thing that caught a lot of people's attention was last week, Mike came in to defend himself on different rat charges, but was talking when he got the neutrons, electrons, protons definition wrong.
3: Yes.
2: He came to apologize. He did his apology song.
3: Yep.
2: And he mentioned in that interaction that coming up with the things we do at the start of the show, that you read, Ananda, the us having three titles, us being three things that are connected somehow.
3: Yeah.
2: He mentioned that was a very, very difficult part of his day. If you aren't familiar with the audio, this is what he said last episode.
4: Well, can I say, Andy and I probably agree, these are the hardest parts about making these shows.
2: No, it's not.
4: The hardest thing about the Hamish and Andy podcast.
2: I'm skis. I'm a toboggan. Yep. You're a snowboard. People use in the snow.
4: All right, guys,
2: go home. That's the hard bit over.
4: No, but now do 20 more of those.
2: Yeah, not 20 the whole day.
4: I have to crank these out
2: once a week.
3: I have to crank 28.
2: No, cranked.
3: We require 40 a year.
2: And I don't know if we said this last week. When he goes, I've got to crank out 20. Mm. Okay, let's assume that he does crank out 20 in a day, which, by the way,
3: he doesn't.
2: Now, we're not going to play this game, but easily you could crank out 20 in half an hour.
3: Yes.
2: Right? I could crank out 20, I'm confident, in 20 minutes.
3: Mm.
2: Anyway, if he had to produce that abnormal amount of, as he's sort of portraying it as like that sweatshop level of work.
3: Yes.
2: He's only going to do that twice a year because we do only do 40 episodes a year. So
3: you'll notice in that audio, he tried to get some support from me.
5: Yeah, he said, Andy and I will agree.
3: And I think Andy will agree.
2: quick inspection of Andy.
3: Yeah.
2: Shake of the head. Quick shake of the head. I won't agree that that's the hardest part of the show at all. Anyway, a lot of people, the reason it riled up the listeners is because people do send them in. People have an idea and they go, oh, I got a funny idea and I'll send them in. So they'll either DM Andy or they'll just send them through hamishandy.com.
3: Yep, and I flick them to Mike and Carly and go, hey, Mike, can you add this to the list? This is a good one that's been sent in all the time.
2: I'm not even going to give you the complete list here, but of this supposed hardest part, right, of this impossible work order to fulfill for Mike, who's acting like he's the only person at the Tesla factory and Elon's gone, well, we promised shareholders we're doing 100,000 cars this year, and he's even going, Mamma mia, Mr. Elon, too many cars to promise. I'm but one man, right? And that's not what's going on here. This is a very, very fast list. Immune cells in the body sent in by Flynn. Apple Store employees sent in by Brenton. Jesus Apostles by Alan. Underground Miners, that was from Harry. Ultimate Frisbee, Andrew. People in Birthing Room, that was from Emma. Banana Farmers was from Jethro. Dragon Boat Racing from Bobby. Firefighter Sam. Members of an ambulance, Caitlin. Parts of a tooth, Cassandra. Hemsworth Brothers, Lily. Lacrosse players, Duncan. Operating theatre staff, Elise. That's not even the definitive list, okay? It goes on and on and on. These are all the people writing and going, hey.
3: All the ones we've used, which is...
2: We contribute these. Mm. So if Mike's to claim this is the hardest part of his job, that is squeaky behavior.
3: Yes.
2: Very squeaky with a long tail.
3: Rat.
2: So what's he really doing with
3: his
2: day?
3: What is he doing?
2: Why is he so keen for us to think this is the hardest part of his job?
3: Because...
2: what's it covering?
3: Yeah. Interesting.
2: As we like to just get no conclusions, just a big question to end on. Anyway, I'm sure he's not a rat. Jack, are you tired now that you do breakfast radio?
5: Definitely. I was just saying, literally over lunch, I was saying to Andy, I'm tired all the time.
2: Mm. Yeah, yeah.
5: And I do nap if I can every day.
2: Okay, so you would have you napped in your car?
5: Yep, today. today, before coming into the podcast, 15
2: I'm with
5: minutes.
2: You. I mean, I take, because sometimes you get woken up throughout the night with your kids, I'll take a nap. I've pulled over with the kids in the car and gone, I just need the 10-minute nap. I've never done that pre-kids, a genuine 10-minute power nap.
3: And iPads
2: on, dad's having
3: that?
2: A nap.
3: Okay.
2: They do, yeah. And I get a thing where I get hit by a wall of fatigue, and if I just jump on it, I just got to surf it for 10 minutes, and then I come back roaring.
3: Yep.
2: But if I miss the wave, and I don't get on the wave.
3: Like going to the toilet sometimes.
2: Yes, the window. You need the window. If the window's upon you...
3: get there.
2: I've always appreciated that working with you, Ando. For 20 years, we've always respected a window.
3: Yeah. maybe we'll say, Andy, I've got a window, and I'll say,
2: go.
3: Do whatever you need, and go. I'll hold
2: your body's on. Your body's on, and your body knows what to do. Because if you neglect the window, if you force it shut, as so many people, I think, in the workplace are forced to do, you get a very confused body.
3: Yeah.
2: And your body sometimes won't give you another window, sometimes for another day.
5: Yeah. I don't know if you still believe this, Hamish, but you used to tell me that if you leave a poo undone, that it goes toxic and can make you sick.
2: It can be reabsorbed.
3: Yeah, you said absorbed. You know, I'm not sure if that's entirely true.
2: And you'll start to sweat a thin veneer.
3: No. But yeah, if you have a window, I would happily do... you know, 4 more minutes of small talk with Kesha while we
2: wait. Well, I never left an interview to do a poo.
3: Not left. Just the start of it. She might have arrived early.
2: Yeah. Well, yeah, that's true. I mean, I don't remember any of those, but just on the day-to-day grind, you know, you can always take a window. The reason I ask about napping is, where do you guys stand on this? The floor nap at the airport, like lying on the floor for a nap. I understand things can get pretty desperate at the airport. I saw a floor nap the other day in domestic.
3: No. But they
2: you are not waiting for more. Your flight will be in an hour. It can't be really more than an hour or two. You don't need to floor nap at domestic. It was like 2 p.m.
3: Yeah. No, you can't floor nap. It's the same rules apply. You can't floor and you can't wash yourself in the sinks.
2: At
3: and you
2: airport?
3: Can't at the airport. They're the two.
2: I just think there are different international terminal and domestic rules.
3: Yep.
2: If it was 2 a.m. in Dubai and you saw someone floor napping, you're like, they might have been there for 12 hours already and they've just got a horrible layover. But at 2 o'clock in the afternoon at Sydney domestic airport, you flew in from Albury and you're waiting to go to Adelaide in 50 minutes just seems unapproachable. It's like even if you desperately need to nap, find a wall. Like, that's where you do a wedge and lean.
3: Yes,
2: The floor nap is only to replace a full night's sleep.
3: There are plenty of chairs where you can slouch in and
2: slouch.
5: Slouch.
3: The floor nap feels like it's more than 10 minutes.
2: Floor nap is you've given up. You don't care about dignity at all. And I've been
3: You're setting an alarm generally for a floor nap.
5: I agree with Hamish. You're so desperate. You're on some crazy layover somewhere in the middle of the night in you know the middle of the world, and you're just like, I don't care what people think of me anymore. I just got to get some sleep.
3: I've never seen more floor napping than Ibiza Airport.
2: Yep. Oh, yeah, that's, yes.
3: And we were going back early. So
2: it's a borderline medical evacuation a lot of the time flying out of Ibiza.
3: We were going back early, Jack, and so we got there extremely early, and there would be 80 people floor napping. Mm. And I spoke to one person.
2: Someone just released chloroform.
3: It was crazy. And I spoke to someone and said, what's going on here? And they said, most of us won't book accommodation.
2: So they fly over
3: They fly from England. And nightclub party like through the night twice and then go back to the airport.
5: That makes me sick.
3: And then floor nap.
2: Wow.
3: I feel like they should have padded floors there. At least
2: they should be crash mats. At least the playground floors.
3: Yeah.
2: The spongy play equipment floors.
3: Yeah.
2: because you know they're getting on a Ryanair flight too, and it's just going to be cramped. They're not. They don't have a Mr. Jeffries, do they?
5: Mr. Ralph. He's Mr. back, Ralph? By the way. Oh, great news! He bounced back.
2: Quick update on Jack's semi-legal airfare hookup.
1: Just quickly, have we been talking about Mr. Ralph on air or?
5: I think we've air. Mentioned him. Oh, have we never mentioned him?
1: I don't think so. But this is
2: Mr. Ralph. Okay. Tell me if this is our understanding. Because okay, I was trying to explain Mr. Ralph to Zoe the other night. Where someone in Bianca's family mm-hmm. has a family connection to Mr. Ralph. So to you, he's your like wife's cousin's, you know, husband or something.
5: Absolutely no relation to me, and I've never met him.
2: Okay.
5: Yeah, I fly some, business class because of him.
2: Yeah. There's some hookup somewhere in the family. Mr. Ralph either worked for United or American or something, like he was high up and he has the lifetime 10% deal. Where if whatever he wants to whatever airfares he wants.
3: For friends and family as well. Yeah.
5: It's even better than that. I don't know what he was.
2: He gets them for free and you just pay taxes or something.
5: Ex-pilot or something. He gets a ridiculous deal on the flights.
2: And you're so loosely linked to him. It's like Jack, then Kevin Bacon.
3: Yeah.
2: So far away.
3: Yeah, yeah.
2: But somehow, through the family, you can get to Mr. Ralph, but he only has a certain quota, doesn't he? And so the family, there's a bit of politicking each year to make sure you're in on the quota.
5: Yeah, that's right. You can't overuse, you can't. At the start, we thought Mr. Ralph was an unlimited tap, but he's not.
2: Yeah.
5: And then I was telling my brother, my mom, everybody get on the Mr. Ralph. And then the tap turned off.
3: He was having health issues.
2: Yes,
5: then
2: you're worried.
5: He's in his 80s. So then he said, you know what? I'm too sick to deal with the free flights. So, he did turn off the tap.
3: He said, please stop contacting me. That's what he said.
2: I'm getting 300 emails a day.
5: So then we sadly mourned the loss of him. Even though he was still alive, he turned off the tap for the flight.
2: Dead to you. Check out a memorial service for the free tickets.
5: But I'm
2: still here. Not really.
5: Last week, my wife rang me. I'd never heard her so excited. She goes, guess what? Mr. Ralph is back in business.
2: He is risen. Hallelujah.
5: Oh, Tixmas. Tixmas. Oh, praise the Ralph.
3: Amazing.
2: So, yeah, okay. Well, it would have been floor naps for you aplenty, Jack, but great to hear that Mr. Ralph is back here. Yeah, back up the point
3: here. Nice to finish on a real high note.
0: Look, cutting in here to take a quick break. But we'll pick up exactly where we left off next. 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
2: Guys, there's some accidents in life where your partner does it and it's fine, but if you had done the exact same thing, you'd be sentenced for life in prison, no parole.
3: Most of them. Most accidents.
2: Yes.
3: In my house.
2: Mm. So something happened about 4 weeks ago, 5 weeks ago, and enough time has passed that I'm able to talk about this.
3: Did you do it or did Beck do it?
2: This is why it's so brilliant. Right. Beck launched her new razor brand, a brand called Louis, right? And I made a little video for Instagram to say how proud I was of her. And in the video, there was a picture of her in the bath on her computer, like a video.
3: Okay.
2: And I had put too rude over the rude bits as like a bit of text title.
3: Yep. Over which, I mean, does it matter which rude bits?
2: Breasts.
3: Or
2: there was no bottom.
3: I'm just asking.
2: There's no bottom half, right?
3: I'm not trying to paint a picture. I'm just saying it might come into play.
2: I'm about to hit, you know, post.
3: Mm-hmm. Right.
2: And I'm like, oh, I should just check whether Beck's worried about.
3: I mean, I think I saw this video too. It was like a montage. You could also just take it out, right?
2: I could.
3: Like you could just.
2: I could. But I said, hey, Beck, I had this in the video. Are you comfortable with that?
3: I filmed you in the bath. I'm going to show it to Australia. Yeah. How do you feel?
2: And she was like, oh, yeah, okay. And I said, tell you what. You can decide. You either take it out or you put the two root exactly how you'd like it.
3: Keep it or delete it.
2: And then you press post just so I'm fine. Right. She says, all right. She adjusts a bit of two root, make it a bit bigger. Hits post.
3: Mm-hmm.
2: And as she's watching it back, for some reason there's a glitch on Instagram and the two root has moved

0: far away,
1: and it's poster breath. Now, I hear the biggest squeal. Like, and I said, what's happened? She goes, there's been a glitch. And I said, delete.
2: So, keep it or delete it.
1: So she deletes it. Did she see before she deleted it how many people had seen it?
0: Well, it's like 1 second. Like, it was like literally, you know how when you post something.
2: Zuckerberg's got a copy of it, though. You know Zuckerberg's got a copy.
1: So here's my predicament, right? So
2: yeah.
1: I go, no one would have seen it. Yeah. Beck's business partner's there, and she said, oh, look, Beck, no, you got it down so quickly. It was like instantaneously, right?
2: Yeah. Although it is launch week. I mean.
1: Then we want to make a splash.
2: Anything for buzz.
1: I then, and this is the part I haven't told Beck. I'm like, Beck, this is fine.
2: Let me ask you this. Would the video have worked without the footage of her in the bath?
1: Sure, like fine.
2: Yeah, okay.
1: Yeah.
2: Because you could just like, yeah.
1: Could have taken it out.
2: Yeah.
1: Then during the week, like about 8 days later, a mate of mine, Tom, you know, goes, did you post a bit of a whoopsie?
2: I didn't. I was like,
1: what do you mean?
2: My fingers are clean.
1: He goes, what do you mean? He said, did you post a bit of a whoopsie on Instagram? I was like, no, what are you talking about? Like, because I'm still playing the whole. He goes, like, maybe you didn't have the Too Rude banner perfectly across where the rude bits. I was like, oh, you
2: because
1: saw
2: I saw
1: that.
2: A picture of Beck topless and you'd written Too Rude on the wall. What was on the wall?
1: Yeah. And I was like, oh, you saw that, did you? He's like, yeah. But, my partner Mel saw it and she alerted me to it. I was like, oh, that's good of her. And that's when I went into my direct messages and there are a bunch of people saying, hey, you might want to not or take that down. You might want to take that down immediately.
3: Yeah, because even if it's 10 seconds, people, if you're scrolling at that time, you're going to see it.
2: Yeah.
1: So here's my question to the boys.
2: Have seen the nipple freed.
1: Mm. Here's my question to you guys.
2: You released it, Andy.
1: Yeah. Well, I didn't. So first, here's the headline. Gosh, I'm so happy that I passed it over to Beck.
2: Of course.
1: And she was in charge.
2: Really? I mean, I would never have thought to do that. Like, I mean, doesn't that tell you that there should? That's just an orange flag anyway. If you're going, I'm making you hold the gun, so I'm not the criminal. Yeah. And if someone gets shot, unfortunately, you were holding the gun.
1: Yes.
2: Like, that's just, I always feel in those moments, you're like, well, this is the one where we go, if there's something so worrying about this, we could just, but I've never heard of anyone handing it over to go, you press the button.
1: Yes.
2: I don't want to go down in history as the guy that dropped the bombs. You do it.
1: But it was legitimately just, for some reason, the title shifted. Like, we watched it as it was in a draft.
2: Yep.
1: For some reason, the title shifted. So it was a glitch that caused it.
2: Mm.
1: The second,
2: or was it you just quickly leaning over and going, zip?
1: Here's my other question. Since Tom said, did you do a whoopsie, I went into direct messages, which I don't normally look at, and there is some people.
2: Whoopsie fans.
1: How many whoopsie fans?
2: Whoopsie hunters.
1: There was maybe 7 or 8 people that had reached out, all quite complimentary is the wrong word, no, all quite helpful, saying, hey, you might want to double check that something's happened.
2: Yep.
1: Do I tell Beck? Because at the moment, we're still working through, we've smoothed this out, you know, she's got away with it scot-free.
2: I think what you're doing right now is a better option to put it on the podcast. Mm. So
1: she doesn't listen.
2: Then it's up to her to go, well, if you support my career, I did a nice video for your career. If you support my career and listen to me talking about how I posted your boobs, then you take this down later. So if people are hearing this, they'll know that Beck hasn't complained. Smart.
1: Smart.
2: Advice from the master.
1: Hey, we haven't done these for a while and they've been piling up, so let's get into them. But one little thing before we do. A lot of people have been taking advantage of Hawks's Gone Mad and taking advantage of a Mad Men edition of Power Moves Volume 2, hamishandandy.com, if you want to get it for a crazy price.
2: It's priced to clear, Ando. Yeah. It's priced, it's approaching cost.
1: Yes, well and truly. Ben wrote into us and said he's taken advantage. He's loving the book. He also wrote a song.
2: Did he really?
1: Yeah.
0: I think it's been a crisis of conscience for him, the fact that he's been taking advantage of a madman at such a low price.
2: Yeah.
0: And he wanted to put it to music.
4: Do I feel guilty? Do I feel bad? They say I took advantage of a man who's gone completely mad. What a great deal. Couldn't say no. I've learned so many great savings tips from listening to your show. Free popcorn from Hoyts. Ghost out of car parks. Trading sushi for

0: Really like Common Man v Madman. Great build too. Like, Jack, you're very good at writing music.
1: Thank you.
0: Musically, that structure was.
1: Yeah, but it's an existing song, so you didn't make the song.
0: Is that an existing
2: Taylor
0: song?
2: Taylor Swift song.
0: I take it back a bit. Is that a Taylor Swift song? Because I was like, kid's got talent here. This is a really good build.
1: Yeah, she's probably one of the best songwriters in the world.
0: Yeah, I know who she is, Jack. I just haven't heard all her songs. But in itself, Jack, a good power move to explain who Taylor Swift is to someone.
2: Hey, power move. This one came in from Simon.
0: Sorry, because I was about to go, look, do you think it's Jay Post level? So you could have stayed there and gone, look, I think a song like that is up to my level.
2: Yes.
0: Musically.
2: Hey, kicking us off.
0: What's the song? What's the Taylor Swift song?
2: I'm so sick and tired of basically saying, if I was a man, I'd get there faster.
0: Okay.
2: Yeah. Okay, I think it's called The Man.
0: Well, musically, there's a reason it got me.
2: Not off her new album either. Been around for a while.
0: Like I said, I don't listen to every Taylor Swift song. I'm well aware of who she is as an artist, a successful person.
2: Well, one of her biggest songs.
0: Again, that's not my priority each day.
1: No, but even like just hearing it in a shop or something playing on the radio.
0: Do a lot of online shopping. And only ever listening to the listener app in my car. I know has music available, but I don't listen to those stations.
2: Yeah, fair enough. From Simon Ham, definitely an asshole move. For people who are new to the show, this is the definitive list of moves you can use in social situations to give yourself the upper hand. Sometimes they're harmless. This one certainly isn't. He said, power move. Teachers at school assembly power moves. So it's specific for teachers.
0: Love it.
2: It's a very specific situation. If one of your teaching colleagues has had to change their name after a divorce, in group settings, keep referring to them as their married name and then pretend to catch yourself and say, my mistake.
0: That'll help them.
2: Yes. That's, again.
0: They'll appreciate that.
2: A-hole.
0: A-hole move. Another naming-based one, Ando.
2: Okay.
0: Comes from Dave. Ahoy, Dave. He said, I work at a large, well-known sporting organisation in Australia. Recently, we had to have some internal promotions amongst current staff. Good bit of background.
2: Yeah.
0: I know, it must be nice. So a lot of people have got job bumps.
2: Yeah.
0: He said, I have found it both to be very funny and humbling to refer to them as the former role from which they've been promoted.
2: Love it.
0: For example, I refer to our new general manager as the former regional manager.
2: Really like
0: we should make it like annually, formally of Take 40 Australia or whatever. Like
2: yes, when I was pressing buttons for Kyle and Jackie O on the back of the day. Hey, this is from Tom. Killingback is his surname. Power move. Simply text a friend, hey, mate, are you free tonight? When they reply, yeah, want to catch up? That's right. No thanks, but enjoy your night off.
0: Great one. Power move from Beck Keating. She said, often on the phone you have to spell out a word for someone. Instead of using the typical phonetic alphabet, i.e. A for Alpha, B for Bravo, C for Charlie, etc., use the silent alphabet. So that's K for knitting, G for gnome, P for psychology, etc.
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0: This is Ain't in LA. I wrote it for my mom because she was telling me that she was going to move to LA and then she got pregnant, and it's just so crazy that I get to be in LA now and like making my dreams come true. 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
20: Hey there, Stephen Zoyce with you. Clark Independent Helen Burnett has questions for the state's health minister following a Hobart man's death after an ambulance delay. She says we need answers and whether anything could have been done differently. A health department investigation is now underway, while HAQ's Robbie Moore has told Seven this easily could have been avoided.
21: An ambulance should have been freed up to be able to respond, but it wasn't.
20: Tasmania's housing shortage could be costing the state $642 million in lost tax revenue. That's according to the HIA. The industry body says thousands of homes haven't been built, blaming a lack of land and slow planning reforms. The state government says it's working with the sector to get more homes built. Tasmania is slapping a mandatory levy on AI data centres, with companies also required to report their power and water use every 3 months. Premier Jeremy Rockliffe says the businesses must help fund local communities, boost renewable energy and cover their own infrastructure costs. And the Tassie Tigers will head to Adelaide for their first away trip of the Hockey One League season on Sunday.
19: Hit National News.
22: Good morning, I'm Lauren Howard. It's taking longer for homes to sell as the usually busy spring property market struggles to get going. New Cotality data shows the median time has risen to 41 days. That's compared with 26 days just a year ago. Home sales are also down more than 20%. The Senate has thrown out controversial private health insurance changes affecting Australians aged 65 and older. Health Minister Mark Butler is set to reintroduce similar legislation today, saying the government is willing to discuss any changes. The conversations of thousands of Aussie kids who use an AI companion app are set to go up for sale. It comes after character AI went bust over in the US. And some good news for Powderfinger fans. The rock band has added more shows to its 2027 tour, following big demand during the first round of pre-sale tickets.
23: Research shows that regularly eating ultra-processed foods can increase your risk of developing type 2 diabetes by 53%. Search Diabetes Australia for more about the nation's fastest-growing chronic condition.
22: Jack Viney's 238-game career at Melbourne is over, with the former co-captain joining West Coast alongside Trent Rivers in a complex trade completed just before the deadline. Melbourne received multiple future draft picks in return, including West Coast's 2027 and 2028 second-round selections. The Demons say the move gives Viney the chance to extend his AFL career elsewhere. And Essendon has landed Brisbane defender Keaton Coleman in the final minutes of the AFL trade period.
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20: Mostly sunny today in Hobart, 17's our top. Tonight down to 7, tomorrow blue skies with a high of 23, sunny again on Saturday and 25. 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
29: 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Anything could happen. Most of it probably will.
31: Jess? Like, he plays drums on my bum sometimes and he's got rhythm.
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29: Rowan?
33: Yeah, good girl.

0: say good morning, Jess.
1: Why, good morning, Rowan. How do you do?
0: I do be doing good.
1: You were on shaky ground for today, my friend.
0: I was on the couch all day yesterday. My head was so sore. Owing. My head was so sore. But then I woke up this morning and I was like, nothing had happened.
1: It's tough with a job like this, isn't it? Anyone who works early, I imagine even like an overnight shift, you got to call it at some point to not screw your colleagues over.
0: Yep.
1: But when you text saying, I've got a headache, I wanted to be like, sleep on it, babe.
0: I know.
1: But if you don't rock up at 5:30 a.m, well, then that's like, could you give it us some notice?
0: Yeah, exactly. You've got other stuff to
1: plan. So what do you
0: do? Well, like, what do you do, shy guy? One of us goes, tomorrow's probably not happening. Like, do you have other stuff ready, or you just get in here and you figure it out?
2: No, just figure it out.
0: Yeah.
1: No, what he has to do is switch his own mode on. Oh, I could be on here.
0: Yeah.
2: I had the thought, I was like, oh, I could do it. It's okay.
0: Yeah.
1: Totally.
2: And
1: totally.
2: Then Babs does my job. We all just sort of, you know, it's like musical chairs. We just swap.
1: But EP shy guy has two modes. Mm. He's got EP mode, and then the other mode is, I'm filling in for Rowan mode.
0: Yeah, go mode.
1: It's two different modes.
2: Fun shy guy comes.
1: I'm never worried.
2: You don't get the fun one in this version.
0: No.
1: No, it's not like I go, I've got a monologue for 3 hours. I know my boy steps up. Yeah. Rare occurrences where you have had to sit there. Mm. I don't know who he is. I'm like, look at this. Yeah. The banter, the wit, the charm, the sass.
0: He's that guy.
1: He's that guy. So I know you got a little switch. Do I have to mode up? Have to switch on.
2: I had the thought. I was like, can I be bothered?
0: Yeah.
1: See? You know? See, that's EP Shy Guy.
0: Yeah.
1: Whereas the guy who sits behind the big stick when he needs to, he doesn't have that attitude. He's a yes and.
0: Totally.
2: Most of the time.
0: Most of the time.
2: Asterisk.
0: No, but I feel good. And I woke up and I saw my Whoop. Because you have a recovery number, basically out of 100, of how well you slept and how good your body's doing based on heart rate and everything, and it was at 94% recovered, and I don't think it's been that high this whole year. So, like, I was...
1: Wow.
0: So, I was...
1: So, in the valley of your ailment yesterday, it's like your body went lift.
0: Yeah.
1: Surged you right back up.
0: But this happened a couple of weeks ago when the NRL Grand Final was on. I was super hungover.
1: But you were burning the candle at both ends.
0: Yeah, exactly.
1: What were you doing yesterday on a Wednesday?
0: No, from about 1 o'clock, I was... Mm. There is a full, big... indent in the couch, and it's still there because I didn't move off it.
1: Finish that below show.
0: Yep.
1: Yeah. Brilliant. Probably didn't help with your ailment.
0: You know what? Pardon me. Lucy said at the end of it, my partner, Jess would love this. It's a really nice story. I was like, she won't, mate.
1: A nice story. Lucy, I've read the full Wikipedia synopsis. Yeah. I love a spoiler. Yeah. And I knew my boy was holding out on me.
0: Yeah,
1: I knew what that creature was alluding to.
0: She also didn't understand why. Shy guy was like, why wouldn't you tell her about it? And I said, no, because I wanted it to happen. But aren't you her friend? I said, yes, but this is the one thing that I do.
1: Excellent question.
0: This is the one thing I do.
1: Rowan texted me yesterday and said, really loved that chat we had yesterday where he was goading me about my biggest fear in the world. I went, oh, I'm so glad you had a great time. I'm glad you had fun during that segment. When you've been friends for more than a decade, the rules change. You push harder.
0: Rules change.
1: We hurt those closest to us.
0: And I also enjoy coming on air. So if it's not hard, if it's like my head's okay, I'm doing it.
1: You've come in the day after one of your best buddies' weddings.
0: Yeah.
1: Like, you know how to lift.
0: I can lift.
1: You know how to rally.
0: I can lift.
1: I was surprised when you were like, I might not go. I was like,
0: he'll be here.
1: That's why I didn't give you as many well wishes as maybe you wanted.
0: No, I didn't need him.
1: I was like, he'll come.
0: He always lifts.
1: As you should.
0: Yeah.
1: What a privilege we have to do this job. You should lift.
0: Exactly. You know, grateful and stuff.
1: I did a bloody blowout for you this morning. I lifted.
0: You are looking like Y2K Dolly Parton. You look fantastic.
1: That might be the nicest thing you've ever said to me. Thank you so much. I need better titties.
0: Yeah.
1: Well, to emulate.
0: You got great titties.
1: Miss Parton.
0: Good for you. Why? What do you mean?
1: She's got massive jugs.
0: But what do you mean by better?
1: Nah.
0: You know what I'm saying?
1: I could do with a couple of CCs.
0: I'm not getting involved in that.
1: Good.
0: But if you want to, do you.
1: It's my body.
0: Babs, what do you think about Jess's body?
3: Slay girl.
0: Yeah, there you go.
1: Appreciate you. You're looking super cute today, by the way. What lip gloss are you using these days?
3: Rode lip gloss.
1: Oh, my God. Oh. She tells us she's broke.
0: No money,
1: that
0: no
1: would money. Be $85, yeah. That lip gloss. Yeah. Oh, my God. Rode, seriously. Hailey Bieber's. Damn.
0: Yeah, nice one.
1: Well, you look juicy.
0: Juicy, juicy. Next, we're going to talk about some bread. We're going to do a bread debate, guys.
2: So juicy.
1: Shy Guy said one of the stupidest things I've ever heard in my life.
2: No, it wasn't. We'll tell you after Jake might have said.
0: Oh, nice.

0: Hi, Jess and Rowan, good morning. If you guys were mad on the Ushies, you'll be mad on what Bunnings is doing next.
1: Smart from Bunnings. We've seen the craze. Wasn't there some report that came out, I don't know, $30 billion of profit or something in the Ushi couple of weeks? Because we all just went nuts for
0: them. It makes sense.
1: So Bunnings went, let's us have a slice of that pie.
0: Although this Bunnings thing, you have to already have something else to really want these things. Where the Ushis were just like...
1: Yeah, but I had to go grocery shopping. Like, you know.
0: Yeah.
1: There was already sort of a barrier to entry.
0: Yeah.
1: But before we get to Bunnings, bread. It's been a hot topic this morning, and we've only been on air for less than 10 minutes.
0: Well, or a cold topic.
1: Nice, Rowan.
0: Maybe a cold topic.
1: You witnessed our young producer, Babs, bring in a bundle.
0: Oh, would you like me to start? I'll start this story.
1: Please set it up, and then we will head to what Shy Guy said, which has rocked the nation.
0: Yep. Walked in through the elevator, through reception, and I walk into the office. Look straight ahead, by the way. One of the other guys who works here every morning was playing golf or the putt-putt. I was like, well, clearly they don't care.
1: Geez, that's an early putt.
0: And then I looked left. I could hear roughly, walk around again. Producer Babs is getting her water bottle ready. But there was a massive loaf of bread in a brown bag.
1: Mm. Artisanal.
0: I went, wow. That is a sourdough loaf, if I've ever said it. And obviously, if you haven't been catching up with the show... Babs doesn't like sharing her breakfast food.
1: Yeah, we had an incident. Was that
0: an incident?
1: 2 weeks ago.
0: So I said,
1: with a bag of bagels she refused to share.
0: Well, what the hell is this? You sharing this with the team? She went, and I went, oh, you're not. What a surprise. What a surprise.
1: Can't bring a whole loaf. But on a Thursday, mind you, if that was Monday, she'd have more argument not wanting to share.
0: Yeah.
1: But a Thursday, surely she's going to share.
0: Well, I haven't got there yet. And I said, oh, I've caught her. It's probably for her and someone else in the office.
1: No, not for her buddies.
0: No.
1: Jess and Rowan and EP.
0: And then here we are. So fast forward into the studio. We're talking about it.
1: We're talking about this beautiful loaf and she's describing how wonderful it is. Yeah. Artisanal.
0: Yeah.
1: From a small baker. She's supporting small business. We love to see it.
0: Mm.
1: But she said it's an olive and garlic. And my question was, are you toasting that?
0: Yeah, you got toast.
1: That feels like something maybe you dip in olive oil and balsamic vinegar.
0: You could do both, actually, with a bread like that.
1: And she said, well, I've enjoyed it yesterday fresh, and I plan on toasting it today. Cut to EP Shy Guy, the slim reaper, who just does not care about balance or harmony. What the hell did you say?
2: I said bread is for children. Toast is for adults.
0: Yeah, see that? He's thrown down the Hornsby hammer. Let's go.
1: That is the craziest. She can't enjoy a slice of this artisanal bread.
2: I think it should be
1: bread.
2: A little bit warmed up to but be really enjoyed.
1: It's come from the bakery.
2: Yeah.
1: It's soft on the inside, crunchy on the outside.
2: Yeah,
1: there is no greater joy than just ripping off a hunk of it, shoving it in your mouth.
2: Children, childish.
0: No, but what about when there's a bakery just up the road from me? This is a good point, actually.
1: Oh, you got a good one near you.
0: There's a bakery, unbelievable bakery, and they do fantastic bread.
1: Mm.
0: Sometimes I go there and it's 7:30 and they open at 7. So this bread is hot.
1: Oh,
0: so it's not toasted.
2: No, but it's warm.
0: Yeah, well, it's warm. It's out of the oven. So
2: yeah.
0: It's a bit sticky on the inside.
2: And it's good, right?
0: It's beautiful.
2: And that's what I'm saying.
0: Well.
1: So that's okay. If he took a hunk off that and then smeared a bit of butter,
2: okay. Because then the butter's going to melt in like when you get a banana bread from a cafe.
1: But he brings it home. It's now been 20 minutes. His girlfriend goes for it and it's
0: cold.
2: Yeah, just put it in the microwave for 10 seconds.
0: Oh,
2: I know you have thoughts about the microwave. That's a whole other separate issue.
0: Why would you say microwave?
1: I'm going to get him fired. Microwave.
0: Please don't. No, we need him.
1: That's a sackable offence. Microwave.
2: Why'd you get fired from radio for the second time? I brought up microwave and food. Yes.
1: Microwave a fresh loaf.
2: Yeah, just put it in a quick whip.
0: What about on a pan? You can do a pan.
2: Do pan fry it. I'm all for that.
1: No. Come on. Microwave. Don't encourage this nonsense.
0: What do you mean? Why?
1: That's no.
0: What do you mean? Put it on a pan. On a pan. It's different to the microwave.
1: It is different, but you're just trying to upset me now, aren't you?
2: A little bit of rage back. Wake
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0: Jess and Rowan, good morning. We're going to talk about concert tickets. They're too expensive. They're getting up there. They're getting hot. People are spending all of their money on lots of different concert tickets. We'll have a chat about them. Are they getting too expensive?
1: Are people not living within their means is the question I would then ask.
0: Well, also, but you could also ask, are you young and living? Because I'd also be a bit like that.
1: Yeah, are you
0: too.
1: Young and living? That's fine. Don't whinge. Live and keep your whinging to yourself.
0: Yeah, zero whinging.
1: Zero whinging. That's what I train my three-year-old with. Stop whinging. That's what I say to all the Gen Zs as well.
0: She loves a whinge.
1: Oh, loves a whinge. Don't worry. I'm training it out of her. I'm training it out of her. So she doesn't grow up and then whinge about concert tickets.
0: Oh, hey, whoa, whoa, whoa, whoa.
2: Before this feels like an attack.
1: On who?
2: Me.
1: I don't know what you... Don't insert yourself.
0: Oh, sorry. Sorry that it has to just be all about you.
1: I'm just talking to my buddy Rowan.
0: Don't project your nonsense onto Jessica.
1: If you can look yourself in the mirror,
0: Jess.
1: Oh Rowan, if Babs can look in the mirror and say I am a whinger, well that maybe she needs to have a look, good luck, yeah. Long hard look.
0: Oh wow, she's bitching about me. Really?
1: Am I? No.
2: Okay. Yep. Yep. Sure.
1: Remember, I said you look great today, so we had a free pass.
0: That's how it works. A bit of good for a bit of bad.
1: That's
0: bit
1: right.
0: Bit of push, bit of pull.
1: That's right. Rowan.
0: Yeah.
1: The stuff is getting out of control, all right? I don't know if we need this much stuff. First, we all
0: I'm not your husband, mate. What have I said? Stop spending stuff. I thought you were at a no-spend year.
1: I was.
0: You got a different story there, not your own house stuff.
1: This is a different story.
0: That's my bad. That's what
1: I'm saying just the stuff. People are dangling the stuff, and we're too weak-minded to fight against it.
0: Oh, man, I'm way too weak.
1: First, it was the Ushies. Coles tried to do the miniatures.
0: Nah.
1: There's always something. There's always a gimmick.
0: Yeah.
1: And now I thought the people at Bunnings were our friends.
0: Oh, yeah?
1: It would appear no. They're just interested in stuff as well.
0: Well, their business.
1: Yeah. They're selling $2 mystery box shoe charms. And apparently people are going nuts for them.
0: There's something about the
1: nuts
0: mystery.
1: For them. For $2, it's a mystery you wouldn't mind dappling in. It doesn't feel that much of a financial investment, but it's essentially like a gibbet, you know, for your Crocs.
0: Yes.
1: Or a jizbit, as we like to say on this program, jizbit.
0: I don't think it's jizbit.
1: You can get a bucket, the hammer, the Bunnings logo. Apparently there's a rare sausage sanger.
0: Sick.
1: What do we need it for? People going crazy for them. No. They're available now. Some stores have already sold out.
0: It's funny, man. I think I know what I liked about the Ushies. I liked that I maybe got a few of them and I got to sit there and rip them open and see what I got.
1: The mystery part. You like
0: the
1: mystery part.
0: I like the mystery. Yep.
1: Well, you can do that here with now Bunnings. Designed primarily as shoe charms for compatible footwear, I reckon they might have some sort of legal thing because they're not specifying gibbet or croc.
0: Licensing, they'll stiff you. Crocs will get you.
1: They can also be attached to other compatible products like pencil cases, accessories, and drink bottles.
0: Yeah, because Crocs does those as well.
1: Can you get a croc drink bottle with a hole that you push a charm through?
0: Yeah, exactly.
1: Oh, I'm not familiar. I don't care for Crocs.
0: Well, Crocs are wicked.
1: No, they're not. Yes. You don't own a pair of Crocs, do you? I've never seen you in a pair.
0: I do, but I haven't worn them.
1: You shouldn't wear them to
0: ages.
1: The studio. That's a hate crime. On my eyes.
0: So is that pink.
1: Disgusting shoe. What did you say?
0: So is that pink, bitch.
1: Pink on every time.
0: Sorry. All right, moving on. You wake up. Wake up in the morning. From the radio to your social feed, go follow at Jess and Rowan now. And we'll be back after this.
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4: traffic. Good morning. Very quiet in the city so far with just some minor build-up inbound on the Brooker Highway at Elwick Road in Glenorchy. And watch out for construction works in Mount Nelson on Olinda Grove near the Proctors Road roundabout. Reduced speeds are in place between 7 a.m. and 6 p.m. with occasional lane closures until tomorrow. 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And that's the latest in traffic on Hobart's Hit 100.9.
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10: Hobart's average unleaded price today is around $2.50 a litre, while some servos are selling it as low as $2.37. 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
21: Hey there, Stephen Zoyce with you. Clark Independent Helen Burnett has expressed her condolences to the family of a Hobart man who died after an ambulance delay while calling for answers from the state government. She says we need a clear update on the rollout of the virtual ED, while HAQSU's Robbie Moore has told Seven the system's under immense strain.
22: We are regularly having situations where there is no ambulance available to attend a priority one or priority zero case.
21: Serious bleeding after childbirths on the rise in Tassie, with rates climbing from 11.5% in 2019 to 12.5% 3 years ago. The state still remains among the lowest nationwide, but the report links the increase to rising obesity, induced labour and C-section births. And Tassie's wildlife vets and seabird biologists have begun what might be a world-first attempt to vaccinate the Shire albatross against H5 bird flu. The state recording 50 H5 bird flu events since October 7, but still none in commercial poultry or backyard flocks.
2: Hit National News.
5: Hey there, I'm Lauren Howard. The major supermarkets are facing intense scrutiny as the consumer watchdog prepares to investigate alleged price gouging. The ACCC says it's collecting feedback from shoppers before examining price movements and costs as early as next year. Home sellers are having to lower their expectations as Australia's spring property market loses momentum. A new Cotality report shows capital city sellers are accepting their biggest discounts in 5 years, while home sales are down more than 20% compared to last year. The government has been dealt a huge blow. The Coalition, Greens and One Nation have all teamed up to block controversial private health insurance changes affecting older Aussies. Health Minister Mark Butler, though, is planning to reintroduce the legislation today. And tonight is the night you could win $100 million. Up to half of Aussie adults are expected to buy an entry for the Powerball draw, the largest lottery prize offered in Australia in over 16 months.
18: Clean clothes, a warm shower, a conversation. 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
5: West Coast has strengthened its list with the signing of experienced Melbourne pair Jack Viney and Trent Rivers. The trade was finalised in the closing minutes of the AFL trade period and involved 5 draft picks. And Brisbane coach Chris Fagan has thrown his support behind assistant Cameron Bruce as the Lions begin the search for their next senior coach. Fagan says Bruce's knowledge of the players and staff gives him an advantage as Brisbane conducts a full recruitment process.
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21: Mostly sunny today in Hobart, 17's our top. Tonight down to 7, tomorrow blue skies with a high of 23, sunny again on Saturday and 25. 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

0: next after our, well, not just, it's not just our producer, Babs. Sorry, this feels, probably feels like the 6 o'clock hour. Babs, we're bullying you. Promise we're not. You're just kind of in the middle of everything we're saying. But are the tickets too expensive? Are you spending too much money on concert tickets?
1: How much should they be?
0: Wow.
1: I mean, what's Bernard Fanning's talent worth to you?
0: Yeah, wow.
1: I don't understand.
0: I mean, people spend a lot of money on tickets like State of Origin, grand final tickets.
1: Absolutely. Musical tickets, live theatre.
0: Yeah.
1: Got to support these people.
0: Yeah.
1: We'll unpack it because, yeah, Babs isn't the only one talking about ticket price.
0: Tickets too expensive. We're going to talk about that next after Olivia Rodrigo.

0: Stand by. Hell hath frozen over. Jess has to make an apology to some women about yesterday.
1: At the Frozen musical.
0: Yep.
2: Well, maybe I'm being too nice. You tell me.
0: Oh, I'll tell you, all right.
2: You tell me if the apology is necessary.
1: I just over-apologise for everything all the time.
0: Well, then you're in the clear.
2: Yeah, true. Exactly. Can't be mad at me.
0: You're not an idiot.
2: Sorry.
0: So Sarah sucked in.
2: Yeah, exactly.
0: Well, why'd you punch me in the face?
2: Oh, I would never.
0: Who can't say sorry? Shut up.
2: No, I would never.
0: It's your own problem now.
2: No offence, but.
0: Who?
2: You know when people say, no offence, but.
0: Oh.
2: Yeah.
0: But.
2: So, I'm not racist, but. Nah, you are. If you had to say that.
0: So that you, now, are. You know what that means? That you know what you're about to say is racist?
2: Exactly.
0: Which makes you a racist.
2: Exactly.
0: Yeah.
2: Good learnings.
0: Thank you.
2: Right now, the internet's up in arms. We know that yesterday, Powderfinger, or as we like to call them, Bernard and Du Bois, went on pre-sale. So they've had a hiatus for like 16 years.
0: Yeah.
2: Took to social media saying, we're going to go back on tour. How exciting. Yesterday was one lot of pre-sale. There's going to be another before GA goes on sale.
0: Yeah.
2: And it's been less than 24 hours, Rowan, and the internet's upset, aren't they?
0: Yeah, the tickets range from about $140 all the way to $509-ish.
2: Mm-hmm.
0: People are like, what the hell's going on? I mean, things go up in price, but this is feeling pretty heavy. There's a guy on TikTok breaking down the ticket prices. Let's hear from him now.
3: Powderfinger Oz Tour pricing update. I was in the first sale for Melbourne, going for Briz. But for people that haven't gone in yet, it was obviously from $141.67 to $509, including VIP packages. That $509 is new. We haven't seen that before. I couldn't find any $141.67 tickets. I found seating for $233. Both VIPs were $509.61. So that's the passenger seat experience. And then the pit was $509.
0: Yeah, right. So really, there's the cheap seats, but they must have gone really quickly.
2: And let's remember, pre-sale. It's going to be a limited allocation.
0: Yeah, that's what people don't realise either. Mm. Just doesn't mean because you've got pre-sale that all the tickets are going to go. There's only just an allocated amount.
2: For the Telstra members, then it'd be like Live Nation, and then it's going to go GA. So if you did miss out, don't worry.
0: A lot of festivals, a lot of shows as well that will kind of do the rounds every year will have a pre-sale for people who've been before.
2: Mm-hmm.
0: And then you want to go again. Well, thanks for coming last year. Thanks for supporting us.
2: Reward the loyalty.
0: Yeah, so if you were there last year, you would make sure you get your tickets. That's why some of these big shows, back in the day maybe not so much now, but back maybe 10 years ago, 5 years ago, you would get these pre-sale codes, but for returning people. So sometimes you wouldn't be able to get yourself to these shows. You had to wait to someone's allocation, they didn't want it, and you got it.
2: Went back into the pool.
0: Yes.
2: So producer Babs is a massive Powderfinger fan. Babs, you did secure some tickets in the pre-sale yesterday. Can you tell us how much you paid per ticket?
4: So I got GA tickets, and they were $233.
0: Yeah, that's what I got here.
2: $233 each for general admission. So that means you're standing the whole time?
4: Yep, so standing, but they're at the front.
2: And how do you feel about that? Like, this is a band that has not performed for the better part of 2 decades. They have reformed for your entertainment. How do you feel about that price?
4: Look, based on the other festivals and concerts I've gone to, that's pretty stock standard price, I think. But also, I was expecting it to be more expensive because they haven't toured in like 16 years. So I thought that was pretty good.
0: Like, how much were Oasis doing? Like, they were really expensive tickets, weren't they? Did you ever look for those, Babs, the Oasis tickets?
4: I was lucky enough to get those through work, but I actually don't know how much they were.
2: I remember hearing. But again, you look at it and you think, I've been to shows before where the artist is doing 7 or 8 stints in the city.
0: Yeah.
2: And the tickets are arguably a bit more affordable, but you think the bigger the artist, the more shows they are doing, financially for them, we're talking about the richest, most privileged people in the world, but it's expensive to put shows on. We know that live music, live theatre,

0: theatre, live performance in general is really struggling. Mm. So, of course, we as the consumer are going to feel that if we want these things to keep happening. How many festivals have we lost in this country alone, Rod?
1: There's
0: one festival left.
1: And look,
0: shout out Howlin'.
1: Would we prefer to have expensive tickets or let the ticketing people do the dynamic pricing, which is where it
0: What's
1: goes.
0: What's that?
2: Well, that's when it is a lower price.
0: Uh-huh.
2: But then depending on how many people are trying to get into the line and trying to get the tickets, correct me if I'm wrong, Babs, it goes right up. So that's
0: is it like Uber surging?
2: It's like a surge.
0: Interesting.
2: So these tickets that might have cost you $200 may cost $600 because everyone wants them.
0: Interesting.
2: But a lot of the artists now have stopped saying, we will not play anywhere if you dynamic price the tickets. So that they've kind of wound that back for about a year there. Like, there were tickets for Oasis for $10,000 a pop because everyone wanted them.
0: Jesus. See, that, like, who is then going? It's just the millionaires and billionaires who get to go see Oasis.
2: Yeah.
0: Is that who they want in their stadiums and their shows? I want everyone to be able to experience live music, but the reality is the world we're living in, if that's how much it costs to put on a show, I don't know. Powderfinger can't do a show if the tickets are $50. Like, they can't put it on.
2: Buying ticket supports, obviously, Bernard and the boys got lots of cash. That's fine. But the teams they roll with that have to put on these shows. Mm-hmm. I've got a mate that runs around doing the stages for a big DJ named John Summit in America. He's from Sydney.
0: Mm.
2: Like, people like that are flying people in all over the world to make sure these shows are fantastic for you.
0: Exactly.
2: Pay the price.
0: Exactly. If you love these artists, and all right, well, we have a laugh with Babs, but music, she loves music, so that's where she is allocating her money, and she wants to go see 3-4 shows a year.
2: Yeah.
0: Christy has just texted us, 0488881069. She is a massive Rob Thomas fan. Paid $650 to go see Rob. Clearly, this is someone who's gone, I am going to save.
2: Yep.
0: Rob's announced the tour, and I want to see live performance. It's not everyone's doing $650 four times a year, but this is how we keep live music, live theatre, live performance alive in the country.
2: Exactly. Buy the tickets, support the band, support the team.
0: Totally.
2: And Babs, pay your rent. Like, just make sure you're paying rent. Wake up.
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0: Jess and Rowan, we will do Alpha Bucks next for $10,000. You want 10 grand? Put it in your back pocket. Get ready for the end of the year. Hallelujah. 10 out of 10, 30 seconds. All your answers start with the same question. Quick answers, quick passes. We'll get you the money.
1: It's funny, we were just talking about supporting live music, live productions, festivals.
0: Yep.
1: We understand we are in a cost of living crisis, but we're not going to have these amazing things if we, the consumer, don't attend.
0: Don't consume.
1: Don't consume. Don't save our pennies and go, you know what? Yes, I do want to see my favorite band. I do want to support that local festival coming to town.
0: Mm-hmm.
1: It's funny, we just said that, and now I want to issue an apology to the theatre I was in yesterday.
0: About time.
1: Specifically, the woman sitting in front of me. Mm-hmm. I took my little girl to see Frozen the musical. Mm-hmm. 'Cause I'm a big fan of supporting theatre. And when there's an 11 a.m. show, beautiful. Take the little girl.
0: Nans and kids.
1: Legit.
0: Nans
1: now,
0: and
1: the
0: kids.
1: Woman in front of me, I don't want to make assumptions, but she was giving Nan.
0: Might have been Nan, right?
1: Might have been Nan. She didn't have children with her. I mean, anyone can go see this show.
0: I know some Nans who are in their mid-40s. It happens.
1: Absolutely. Fine. Well, she was grey-haired. She was bespectacled. She had cute little blouse on.
0: I dare say that's Nan.
1: She dressed up for the theatre, and I love it. People don't dress up for the theatre anymore. Don't get me started on that. Nan was looking gorgeous.
0: Great.
1: But she, unfortunately, was sitting in front of me and my little girl. Now, I want to say props to Lucia. She sat through the whole thing. It was, I was very proud of her.
0: Wow.
1: I didn't know how we'd go because this is a kid who usually get what she want. We can rewind the TV. We can play the song again. And I thought, if she wants Let It Go Again after the actress belted it, it was amazing. I can't make her just replay. So I thought, how are we going to go here?
0: Yep.
1: But it was fine.
0: Hmm.
1: Until some of the, you seen Frozen?
0: Nah.
1: Okay, there is some darker themes.
0: I should watch. I don't know why I haven't seen Frozen. I should watch Frozen, actually.
1: You know what you should do?
0: Today.
1: Go see it in the theatre. It's fantastic. But there are some darker moments, all right? There's some heaviness.
0: Mm.
1: And obviously to reflect that in a theatre, it's a bit darker. There's not as much light on the stage.
0: Yep.
1: And my little girl, whenever there was a dark, you know, build-up scene or they're in the mountains or it's nighttime and the stage wasn't particularly well lit, my little girl was saying, I can't see. I can't see. And I knew she meant because it's dark. But the grandma sitting in front of us kept moving in her seat as though she thought Lucia was saying, this woman's big head is in my way. So I watched this woman fidget and literally sink down in her seat at one point.
0: You should have said something.
1: I should have tapped her on the shoulder. I thought that was more intrusive.
0: Said something.
1: So to that gorgeous Nan who was working so hard to get her head out of the way when it wasn't in the way, I apologize to you and I hope we didn't impact your Frozen experience because my little girl was upset about the lighting.
0: And how's this? Actually, your little girl is fine. She's playing Nan pranks.
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1: Oh, God, thank you so much!
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7: The Midland Highway is hassle-free this morning, inbound from Pontville through Bridgewater and over the Derwent to the Brooker and the Lyell Highways. And it's starting to get busy in all directions on the Liverpool Street roundabout, with traffic backed up to the Tasman Highway and also to Davie Street. 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
26: Hey there, Stephen Zoyce with you. Clark Independent Helen Burnett has taken aim at the state government following a Hobart man's death after an ambo delay. She's calling for an update on the rollout of the virtual ED, while Dr. Jerome Wilson has told Seven where the issues lie.
27: The biggest thing clogging up emergency departments is getting people out of them into beds, and we've known that that's where the logjam is in the hospital. It's a symptom when ambulances turn up and there's no beds for people to go in.
26: Tasmania's housing shortfalls costing the state hundreds of millions in lost revenue, according to new industry data. The HIA says a lack of build-ready land's holding things up, with the state missing out on $642 million in GST and stamp duty. The government says it's working to speed up housing construction. AI data centres keen on setting up in Tassie will have to pay a mandatory fee to help local communities. Premier Jeremy Rockliffe says they'll also need to cover infrastructure costs, stick to industrial areas and report their power and water use every quarter. And Glenorchy's got a new senior coach, Tassie Devils VFL assistant Beau Sharman stepping in for the next 2 years.
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29: Hey there, I'm Lauren Howarth. Home sales across the country are down more than 20% compared to this time last year. A new Cotality report also shows properties are taking around 15 days longer to sell. Experts are blaming rising interest rates and cost of living pressures for the slowdown. A horror attack at a major Sydney hospital. A man's been charged after allegedly pouring accelerant on three other patients before setting one of them on fire. The 48-year-old is due in court today. Australia's competition watchdog has its sights set on the major supermarkets as it prepares to investigate possible price gouging. The ACCC says it's collecting feedback from shoppers before examining price movements and costs as early as next year. And Paddington the Musical is heading down under. The theatre production will make its Australian premiere in Sydney for an exclusive 10-week run next year.
0: Did you know that diabetes is Australia's fastest growing chronic condition? Over 300 Australians are diagnosed with the condition every day. Search Diabetes Australia to find out more.
29: Essendon has continued its AFL trade period recruiting drive, adding Brisbane defender Keaton Coleman. Coleman played 13 senior games this season after working his way back from an ACL injury that saw him sidelined in 2024. And Melbourne says it's focused on the future after trading premiership player Jack Viney and teammate Trent Rivers to West Coast in a late deal involving five draft picks. The Demons say Viney remains a club legend, but opportunities for him would have been limited next season.
1: With over 30 years of experience in creating the perfect uniform solution, including graphic design and decoration, custom-made and precision alterations, visit the team at ID Clothing.
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26: Mostly sunny today in Hobart, 17's our top. Tonight down to 7, tomorrow blue skies with a high of 23, sunny again on Saturday and 25. 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
6: Play for $10,000. Let's go to Isaac. Hello, Isaac.
7: G'day.
8: Legend, what do you want to spend 10 grand on?
7: Trip to Fiji. You know.
8: Oh, okay. Absolutely.
6: Why just Fiji?
7: I've been there once before with the missus, so it'd be nice to take her back there.
8: Yeah, oh, good on you. Wonderful.
6: Good on you, mate.
8: You know what Fiji's famous for, Isaac?
7: I do not.
8: Really nice lagoons.
6: Really?
8: Yeah, you can do a lagoon tour.
6: Where
8: you can
6: the
8: even
6: hell
8: stay.
6: Other lagoons.
8: All around.
6: Okay. Fiji and lagoons. I've never heard that.
8: We don't have time for me to get into
6: my
8: the
6: fault.
8: Exact. Isaac can go and check them out. Anyway, your letter's L for lagoon, Isaac.
7: Beauty.
8: All right, you ready to rock?
7: Yep.
8: Man, a few words, Isaac. He just wants to play. Your time will start after the first question, starting with the letter L. We need you to name a beauty brand.
7: L'Oreal.
8: A drink.
7: Lemonade.
8: A reality TV show.
7: Pass.
8: An occupation.
7: Librarian.
8: A phone app.
7: LinkedIn.
8: A noun.
7: Library.
8: A sport.
7: Lawn bowls.
8: A male actor.
7: Leonardo DiCaprio.
8: Something in the bedroom.
7: Lamp.
8: A language.
7: Latin.
8: A reality TV show. Dude.
6: Few words, many answers, shy guy. Would you have anything there that you don't particularly like?
20: Well, reality TV show was a stickler, but that
8: you just
20: means
8: don't like the past, do you?
20: No.
8: Because what does that mean?
20: It means we go to redemption.
8: He got nine!
28: Alpha Bucks. Jess and Rowan's Alpha Bucks. Redemption.
6: Hell yeah, Isaac. So this means you get another go at it, same as before. Clearly you are locked in and ready to go, so we shall not waste any more of your time, my boy. Same rules, everything again. Jess will give you another letter. You just got to get it 10 out of 10. And if you get 10 in a row, well, not even in a row, you see, you can pass and come back to it. You get 10 right, give you $10,000. If you get 9 again, you lose.
8: Yeah, we don't do redemption twice. Isaac, you're still with us?
7: Yeah, let's do it.
8: All right, your letter's H for holiday. All right?
7: Beauty.
8: All right, your time will start. I'm kind of scared. Your time starts after the first question, starting with the letter H. We need you to name a beer brand.
7: Heineken.
8: A sport.
7: Handball.
8: A country.
7: Hungary.
8: An animated movie.
7: A pass.
8: A type of weather.
7: Hurricane.
8: A car brand.
7: Hyundai.
8: A noun.
7: Yes.
8: A musical instrument.
7: A harmonica.
8: A singer.
7: A pass.
8: A mode of transport. An animated movie. Wow!
6: So I don't know. Would you take Hummer, Shy Guy?
20: Yeah, it's a Hummer. Hummer, yeah. They're an old car.
6: Was that car? Well, an old car.
20: Yeah.
6: But Hummer's okay. Hummer's okay. Fine. All
20: yeah,
6: right.
20: Yeah.
6: Cool. Well, I got 8. Animated movie could have Happy Feet, and singer could have Harry Styles, Hayley Williams. Salute you though, Isaac. You go on the list of redemption players.
7: Thanks very much.
6: Sorry, man. Couldn't get. Would love to get you the $10,000.
7: Oh, you still could.
6: No, that's not how it works, Brad.
8: He would love to, but you needed to just do 2 more then.
6: Hey, all the best in Fiji, dude. Thanks, man.
8: Oh,
6: wow.
8: My God.
6: Isaac.
8: He was terrifying.
6: That's the scariest player I've ever had.
8: Absolutely. And I think that's the closest we've come without giving the cookies away. Like, to get a 9 and then an 8.
6: We had a 9 and a 9, didn't we?
8: Did we do 9 and 9 one time? My apologies.
6: I think we had a 9 and 9.
8: Yeah. Oh, yeah, well, okay. So, second closest.
6: Yeah, wow. All right. We are back again later in the show. Next, what did your kids do a presentation on? Ooh.
8: Yeah, maybe you have interpreted that at their own school, but we more mean in the home, maybe to convince you of something.
6: All right, we'll do that next.

0: Jess and Rowan, good morning. We just played Redemption Round for Alpha Bucks. If you're wondering what the hell is Redemption Round, it's when someone gets a 9 in Alpha Bucks. We play straight again, and then you get another go at it. We let you redeem yourself and potentially win $10,000. But Sweet Isaac got 8 the second go around, which isn't enough for a redemption anyway, but we don't do redemption twice.
1: He's the Terminator, man.
0: He said probably, excluding the answers, he might have said 20 words in 5 minutes of radio chat.
1: Oh, my God. He was methodical.
0: Yeah.
1: He knew what a noun was both times. Mm-hmm. Incredible.
0: Yeah.
1: No cookies. We'll try again in a little bit. Right now, we'd love to hear from you. 131060 is the phone number. Mm-hmm. We've got the text line.
0: Mm.
1: 0488881069. Also, caveat, you can send voice messages, videos, pictures.
0: Yeah, pictures.
1: They took all the restrictions off the text line. So send away.
0: That's crazy.
1: MMS, if you wish.
0: Yeah, you're doing MMS.
1: Can you still do MMSs?
0: Yeah. Yes, Mum. You're all sweet. Don't worry about it. Do an MMS.
1: Because maybe you need to send visual proof to answer this question.
0: Yeah.
1: What did your kids do a presentation on?
0: Mm-hmm.
1: Or, you know, we can broaden it out. Everyone's someone's kid. What'd you do a presentation on?
0: Maybe
1: it was your partner. Maybe you were trying to convince someone in your life of something and you thought PowerPoint
0: nice
1: will help here.
0: Yeah, yep.
1: Or Canva. Our boss recently, boss Jace, was sharing, obviously, in the run-up to Christmas, what a family's dealing with. What are they talking about? He's got 2, you know, kind of pre-teen and teenage children.
0: Yep.
1: And he said his 2 kids sat him and his missus down for a Canva presentation on the stuff they want under the Christmas tree from mum and dad.
0: It's really smart because Canva now, guys, if you're not familiar, Canva is like an online kind of design website.
1: Yes.
0: But they have poured millions and millions of dollars into making it super user-friendly, and they're pouring even more money into the AI. So you basically just can write what you want and it will make you really good designs and presentations. I did one for a lecture the other day I held at a radio school and it was so easy. I was like, oh, my God, I've never done a presentation like this before in my life.
1: I think Canva is one of Australia's most profitable, like the net worth of the company.
0: Yeah, the owners billions.
1: So the teens are very much across this technology.
0: Oh, yeah.
1: And you said user-friendly. Yeah, not only did they do the presentation of the picture, the item, and why they want it, but a link.
0: Mm.
1: So dad can just click the link and add all this stuff to cart. I text boss Jace being like, hey, can you send me the Canva presentation?
0: Yep.
1: Sent me a few things from his son. We've got some Nike Mercurial Superfly 11 Elites.
0: Oh, yeah, the boots, yeah.
1: That's a football boot.
0: $220 or something.
1: $400.
0: Probably. Oh, they've gone up a bit. Okay.
1: We've got a Rambler bottle, a Yeti Rambler.
0: Oh, yeah. I was almost bought one of them yesterday.
1: That's branded with the Newcastle Knights.
0: Oh, they want a Knights.
1: They want a Knights specific.
0: Yeti.
1: That's a $75 drink bottle,
0: yeah,
1: Rowan.
0: This was $70. I almost bought one yesterday.
1: They want a $100 backpack.
0: Mm.
1: His boy also wanted AirPod Maxes. There's a Canva link to that. Do you know how much?
0: 1,000.
1: Well, that's $800.
0: I thought they were 1,000.
1: For like a 12-year-old.
0: Hell yeah.
1: And then he said his daughter was more makeup clothes, girly girl. You know, she's discovering that side of things. But full presentation.
0: Love it.
1: With links.
0: Yeah. My mate, I don't know if you saw on the internet, on TikTok, my mate's young and I think he's probably 13, 14 now, sat him down. And my buddy Maddie put it on Instagram and TikTok, and it's a full presentation of him why he should get a tinny. And he said, "How many likes do I need on a video?"
1: For anyone who isn't familiar, that's a boat.
0: That's a boat.
1: The kid wants a boat.
0: How do I get a boat? And Matt went, "Well, you get like I think if you get about 500,000 likes."
1: Hang on, that's what the dad said. You can't dangle a fish to stay in the water.
0: And everyone went, "We." Stuff you, mate. The kid's getting a boat and everyone liked it. I mean, good. I mean,
1: He tipped over the...
0: Oh, they got the boat. The boat's at the house. Yeah, the boat's at the house.
1: So the presentation paid off.
0: Yeah, but Maddie loves that kind of stuff. So it was any excuse.
1: Oh, my God.
0: Too.
1: I remember my brother doing multiple presentations growing up. This is PowerPoint days before Canva existed on why we should get a dog.
0: Mm-hmm.
1: My parents, hearts of stone. None of the presentations worked. Yep. So we're not saying necessarily they were effective.
0: Yeah, but then Farch did what Farch does best and you went and just bought them.
1: I went and bought
0: the dog.
1: The presentation worked on me. Yeah. I was just a bystander and I realised he was working me.
0: Yeah.
1: So 13, 10, 60, mm-hmm. are you dealing with this? Maybe in the run to Christmas? Yep. Are your kids advocating for things, sitting you down on the couch or at the kitchen table with their laptops?
0: Yeah, yeah.
1: We know they've all got devices now, the BYD phase in the schools. Yep. They've all got access to this technology. What are they doing a presentation on?
0: Yep.
1: Or maybe it was your partner.
0: What would you do a presentation on if you had to?
1: I get everything I want. Yeah, yeah, I don't need to do presentations.
0: So do I, baby. We buy our own shit if we want. You know what I'm saying?
1: Absolutely.
0: 13, 10, 60. Tell us about the presentation. Yeah. What did you do? What did they do? Take calls next. Wake up,
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0: want to know in about 15 minutes. Am I mean? Am I mean?
1: Mm-hmm.
0: No, no. I want to know, am I mean?
1: Mm-hmm.
0: No, no. You got to stop that. You. This is a new little gag she's doing where she just says yes immediately.
1: Well, you ask these ridiculous questions that are...
0: Stupid questions, stupid answers.
1: Positive in their response.
0: Okay, well, let's dive into that about 20 minutes.
1: Affirmative in this response.
0: Let's dive into that a bit.
1: Right now,
0: mm-hmm.
1: kids out there are doing presentations.
0: Smart,
1: Rowan.
0: Smart.
1: Our boss, Jace, was sharing that he's two, I'm going to call them tweens.
0: Mm-hmm.
1: I don't know if they'd like that label, but I think that's the age bracket they fall in.
0: I think that's what they are.
1: Have
0: yep.
1: spent quite a bit of time on Canva preparing their Christmas wish lists. It's October, but they've got it all nice, laid out for mum and dad, including links to make it really easy just to add to cart. But some of the stuff, $800 AirPods.
0: Yeah.
1: What does a 12-year-old need $800 headphones for?
0: I grew up as an only child, and I think we did all right, but I never had the knack to go, hey, you give me this $1,000 thing? Never.
1: Legit. Maybe your presentations weren't good enough.
0: Maybe it was just, it was so long ago that it wasn't, things weren't mostly
1: yeah, true. Maybe. You got to adjust for inflation.
0: Yeah, that's true.
1: Talia, and they're getting younger and younger. Talia has said, my 7-year-old gave me a paper presentation.
0: Smart.
1: For her birthday, upcoming birthday.
0: Yep.
1: Unprompted.
0: Mm-hmm.
1: Some of the things included like plush toys around $55. Plush toys shouldn't be $55. But she'd also made a note saying, I also like gift cards, so that way I can pick my own stuff.
0: Oh,
1: she's 7.
0: I'm not mad.
1: 7.
0: I'm not mad for a gift card. I think about it and do it. But depends who it is. I only buy my old man gift cards now unless he specifically says, this is what I want. You got it. Some people just need gift cards.
1: Yeah, but you've worked out a 6-year-old man. Are you too hard to buy for? How does a 7-year-old know, I'd rather pick mum. You're going to make the wrong choice.
0: Well, then pick and tell me and I'll buy it.
1: Totally. Nah, it's in like, looks like blue texter.
0: I get it.
1: Fantastic presentation. Jade on 131060. Good morning to you.
0: Hey, Jade.
2: Morning. How you going?
0: Good.
1: Good, thanks, babe. Were you the one who did the presentation?
2: I was, yeah.
1: Yeah, okay.
2: Yeah. So my wife, my now wife, she got sick and I was going to propose under the fireworks at midnight on New Year's. Mm. And so I had to pivot and I was like, what can I do? Like, I've got like a day because I really wanted to propose at midnight.
1: Mm-hmm.
2: And so I sat on my laptop and just made a presentation about why she should marry me.
1: So because you knew she was so ill, you wouldn't be able to go experience the fireworks in the wild. You were like, we're going to be at home. I'll do a presentation.
2: Yep.
0: Did you let you do the presentation? Like, you could have just done the fireworks with your mouth.
2: Look, I could have. I could have.
1: Did you do sound effects?
0: Will you marry me? What do you reckon, Jade?
2: Yeah, look, that probably would have worked better, honestly.
0: Oh, you're saying it didn't work well?
1: No, you said now.
2: No, no, it did, it did, it did. She said yes, so, yeah, it worked.
1: That's a hell of a presentation.
0: Well, if you need us, we'll come around and do the fire.
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7: The Huon Highway is outpaced inbound through Sandfly and into Kingston, and it's a good run up the southern outlet as you head into the city. And watch out for tree works on the Channel Highway between Bonnie Bray Road and Harpers Road in Bonnet Hill from 6:30 a.m. till 5 p.m. with reduced speed limits of 40 km and frequent lane closures. 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And that's the latest in traffic on Hobart's Hit 100.9.
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6: Hey there, Stephen Zoyce with you. Clark Independent Helen Burnett has questions for the state's health minister following a Hobart man's death after an ambulance delay. She says we need answers and whether anything could have been done differently. A health department investigation is now underway, while HAQ's Robbie Moore has told Seven this easily could have been avoided.
7: An ambulance should have been freed up to be able to respond, but it wasn't.
6: A builder has been assigned for the $1.1 billion MacPoint Stadium in Hobart. That's according to the ABC. Company Bezix Watpac has won the tender, the stadium due to open in December 2030. Tasmania's seeing a rise in serious bleeding after childbirth, with rates climbing to 12.5% 3 years ago. Women having C-section births in the public system nationally were 3.5 times more likely to suffer major blood loss than those in private care. And after mixed results against Perth in Hobart, round two of the Hockey One League sees the Tigers on the plane to Adelaide. Tassie's men were round one winners, while the ladies are after their first points on Sunday.
5: Hit National News.
8: Hi, I'm Lauren Howarth. Australia's spring property market is off to a slow start, with home sales down more than 20% compared to last year. The latest Cotality report also shows properties are taking longer to sell, rising interest rates and cost of living pressures being blamed for the slowdown. Older Aussies have scored a win. Proposed legislation to slash over $3 billion worth of private health subsidies has been blocked in the Senate. Health Minister Mark Butler isn't giving up, though, vowing to reintroduce similar legislation today. A so-called drive-through tobacconist has been forced shut by health inspectors. Customers could buy illicit cigarettes and vapes without even leaving their car in Sydney. And a rare chance to become an instant multi-millionaire. $100 million is up for grabs in tonight's Powerball draw, with up to half of Aussie adults expected to try their luck and buy a ticket.
9: Every load of laundry is a fresh start. 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
8: The AFL trade deadline has passed. Keaton Coleman is heading to Essendon after the Bombers struck a late trade deal with Brisbane. One deal didn't go through, though. Footy reporter Mitch Cleary telling us the Tigers elected not to send defender Jaden Shaw to the Magpies.
10: The Short one is interesting because the Pies were keen on him. He's got the relationship with Craig McRae and Justin Lepic. They put a line through that. So I thought if Short was to come into the Pies, that might have opened the door for Houston for them to try and move him on.
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6: Mostly sunny today in Hobart, 17's our top. Tonight down to 7, tomorrow blue skies with a high of 23, sunny again on Saturday and 25. 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
17: Jess and Rowan.
18: What ask next? Am I mean?
17: Nope, don't say it.
18: I want to ask, am I mean? Do you think I'm a mean person?
4: Who are you asking if not me? 0488881069. You're sure you want to open the floodgates to that?
12: Yep. Do you think I'm mean?
4: Remember the bloke who yelled at you on the weekend? He literally yelled at you.
12: That's what I'm
4: talking
12: about.
4: A man we've never met.
12: Yep, that's what I'm talking
4: about. You be nice, he said.
12: I said, you get out of my face.
4: Good morning, Brett.
12: How are you, brother? Talk about that next.

0: Live on your radio and across the listener app. Jess and Rowan, good morning. We'll do Alpha Bucks again very soon, guys. Stand by for that. If you want to win $10,000, you can. We'll take a call very soon. Now, asking a question. Feel free to get involved if you like. You don't have to. Feel free to get involved if you like. 131060 is the phone line, or 0488881069. Am I mean? Do you think I'm mean?
1: You want honesty?
0: I want you. Yeah, well, I don't. You can lie
1: if
0: you want.
1: I've answered you a couple of times and you've jumped down my throat.
0: Yeah.
1: Well, like a really nice guy.
0: No, because you are doing it as a bit. I know when you're like speaking honestly and you're doing a bit.
1: You can be a little mean.
0: Okay, how? What was the meanest thing?
1: I don't even think it's not thinking before you speaking. That's the issue. You're a very intelligent, switched on guy. So when the venom comes off your tongue, it's thought out. You just have no holds barred. Is that the saying? Holds.
0: Something like that.
1: You don't hold any bars.
0: Well, I just was at Charles, at a shopping centre the other day. You know, fun times.
1: Doing a charity donation drive.
0: And I went to say g'day because I'm a lovely, nice person.
1: Your girlfriend also wanted to get her nails did. So you.
0: And she got them done, yo.
1: Yeah, she looks good.
0: And they look good.
1: Yeah. Daddy pay for those?
0: Daddy pay for those.
1: That's nice.
0: Daddy pay for those. But then again, actually, you know what? She was in there, so I sent her the money so she could pay in there. And this is actually not quite nice. The description I wrote on the transfer was reputation repair because, God, her nails look bad.
1: Yeah, she had those stick-on ones and, they look like stick-on ones.
0: So really what I was paying for was the repair of the reputation.
1: You've got to look at those fingers.
0: Oh, so does she. What is she doing? Anyway, she looks fantastic. It looks fantastic.
1: Yeah.
0: She appreciates it.
1: See, your nice is also tinged with mean. See? That's your shtick.
0: And there was a guy, there was someone
1: push
0: in there.
1: Push-pull.
0: I'm Push-pull Edward. Sorry about that. There was a guy there, and he came up to us and he was like, "You be nice to the girls."
1: Yeah, he knew who we were.
0: I said, "Who are you?"
1: Brett.
0: G'day, Brett. He was lovely. I'm stirring you. Be nice.
1: But wasn't he? He was getting in your grill.
0: Yeah, I liked it. It was a bit of fun.
1: People were looking.
0: But everyone in the area turned around. Is that guy mad at Rowan?
1: Yep.
0: I think he was. But not really.
1: You know why?
0: He was just joking around.
1: Because he's heard a lot of mean stuff.
0: Yeah, producer Babs, what do you reckon?
2: Well, you tried to spit into my drink bottle.
0: No,

0: Stop, stop. I did it. That was just
1: you did.
0: I was pretending.
2: You leaned over and went, it was disgusting.
1: And again, son of a drama teacher, actually quite a good actor. You might think you're pretending. It's too convincing.
0: Oh, so I'm too good at acting.
1: Well, it doesn't have a sense of jovialness or jokiness. It's too real. Carly has texted.
0: Oh.
1: You want to hear Carly's two cents?
0: No, not if it's Finch.
1: Nah, it's got an E.
0: Okay.
1: Finch doesn't spell it with an E. Carly. Carly Finch is our friend. Carly. I don't think you're mean, Rowan.
0: Thanks, babe.
1: I think you speak your mind. And sometimes people take honesty for rudeness.
0: Yeah, thank
1: or
0: you.
1: Or take it to
0: yeah,
1: heart.
0: Yeah, they should.
1: I think you can say something that's not meant mean, but you can't control how someone's going to interpret it. I reckon Carly is also mean.
0: See what I'm
1: sorry if you were offended.
0: Nah.
1: No, it's because of how it came out of your mouth without any consideration of how it might be received. That's mean.
0: I agree with you. Carly's spot on. Because
1: Carly
0: just
1: with an E.
0: Don't project your own bad emotions on what I'm trying to say.
1: What?
0: Yeah, I agree with it. Shy Guy, do you think I'm mean?
3: I think you're direct.
0: No.
1: Answer the question,
3: like
1: Shy
3: Carly
1: Guy.
3: Like Carly with an E said.
0: Mm.
3: I agree with her.
1: Why are you reflecting on this now, Rowan, because of the guy who yelled at you at the shopping centre?
0: I thought, you know what, been on this show now almost a year, maybe it's worth asking. I am a bit concerned that the other male on the show is like, you're direct, and the other two women are like, you suck, bro, you're mean as.
1: Carly with an E's come back saying, I'm not mean. Mm. Danny has said, Rowan is just a mad dog.
0: Hell yeah.
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1: Good morning.
0: Morning.
1: We were just...
0: Nice thing to say. I said good morning to everyone. And you, Jess.
1: We were just discussing if you're mean. That's a question you have brought to the program, to the people.
0: Vulnerable.
1: We've had many texts come through. Rowan, no, never change. You're awesome. You're just direct. Oh, you're funny.
0: I didn't say I'd change, guys. It was just, I just asked the question. But thank you. Thank you very much.
1: Well, Sophie thinks you bringing that to the table maybe is a path to changing. No, he's not saying he wants to change. He's just looking for confirmation.
0: Yeah.
1: Which is what Leon has provided. 0488881069. Rowan.
0: Hey, Leon.
1: You're definitely mean.
0: All right.
1: I have had three close situations with you in my Uber, not directed at me.
0: What?
1: If they had been, I would have kicked him out of the car, obviously. What are you doing in Leon's Uber? Not once, not twice, but thrice, sir.
0: Really?
1: Having driven you around, you are the kind of person who rolls down the window and honks with your mouth because you didn't like that I wasn't honking.
0: Leon.
1: With access to the steering wheel. Are you doing that in Ubers?
0: I said, no.
1: So what has Lee... I've asked for details and
0: yeah,
1: Leon...
0: Yeah, we need details. You're going to try and defame me on my own radio show, bro. You need to bring something to the table.
1: What are you doing? I've seen you as a passenger, sir.
0: Yeah, in the front seat. I don't... You know what I do in the back seat of the car?
1: Are you always in the back seat?
0: Yeah.
1: Okay.
0: I will sit and not say anything. I prefer not to talk.
1: Well, Leon knows who you are. You're a recognisable fella.
0: That's true.
1: Leon has seen you in the wild.
0: All right.
1: See,
0: well,
1: people, all the ladies. It's funny, all the ladies who are defending you only know this curated version. Leon has seen you.
0: You know what? I wonder if Leon's the guy that made me wait 20 minutes and I missed the train because he had to stop and get a 7-Eleven coffee before getting my Uber. So, guys, am I the asshole for someone in an Uber? This probably wasn't Leon, but Leon, I'm onto it. I need to go to the train. Got 20 minutes. Go. I have plenty of time. I'll get the Uber so there's in time. Clearly picks up the ride and goes, I might go get a coffee first. And then you see the Uber sitting there for 25 minutes whilst they're getting a coffee and doing whatever. And you get in, you go, hey, man, did you stop and get a coffee? No. Okay, well, that's brand new and your tank's full. So...
1: Well, how's he going to get to the station if he's got no petrol?
0: Well, then don't pick up the ride.
1: Leon, was that you? I mean, let's have a look in the mirror for both of us.
0: Let's have a look in the mirror for both of us, bro. I don't reckon it was him. I reckon it was someone else.
1: Oh, okay. But Leon's in the clear?
0: I'm not great.
1: You're not in the clear.
0: I'm not great with Uber drivers or cab drivers, I'll be honest.
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6: Hit traffic.
7: There's heavy congestion on the Brooker Highway citybound through Birredale and Montrose, and then it's a slow run in both ways in patches through Newtown. It's bumper to bumper northbound on the South Arm Highway approaching the Tasman Highway and on Cambridge Road at the roundabout, and there's delays in all directions in the city on the Liverpool Street roundabout. 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Hurry, sale ends Monday, only at Freedom. And that's the latest in traffic on Hobart's Hit 100.9.
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13: Hey there, Stephen Zoyce with you. Clark Independent Helen Burnett has expressed her condolences to the family of a Hobart man who died after an ambulance delay while calling for answers from the state government. She says we need a clear update on the rollout of the virtual ED, while HAQSU's Robbie Moore has told Seven the system's under immense strain.
14: We are regularly having situations where there is no ambulance available to attend a priority one or priority zero case.
13: Hobart's Mac Point Stadium has a builder, with Beswick's Watt Park reportedly winning the $1.1 billion project. The final cost is still being worked out, with a contract set to be signed before Christmas. Tasmania's housing shortage could be costing the state $642 million in lost tax revenue. That's according to the HIA. The industry body says thousands of homes haven't been built, blaming a lack of land and slow planning reforms. The state government says it's working with the sector to get more homes built. And the Tassie Tigers will head to Adelaide for their first away trip of the Hockey One League season on Sunday.
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15: Hey there, I'm Lauren Howard. It's taking longer for homes to sell as the usually busy spring property market struggles to get going. New totality data shows the median time has risen to 41 days. That's compared with 26 days just a year ago. Home sales are also down more than 20%. The consumer watchdog says it's preparing to investigate possible price gouging by the major supermarkets. A deep dive into supermarket costs and prices is expected early next year, with the ACCC currently gathering feedback from shoppers and consumer groups. The Senate has thrown out controversial private health insurance changes affecting Australians aged 65 and older. Health Minister Mark Butler is set to reintroduce similar legislation today, though, saying the government is willing to discuss any changes. And good news for Powderfinger fans. The rock band's added more shows to its 2027 tour, following big demand during the first round of pre-sale tickets.
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15: The AFL trade window has slammed shut with a rush of deals in the final 15 minutes. Essendon secured Brisbane defender Kitty Coleman, while Melbourne offloaded Jack Viney and Trent Rivers to West Coast. But North Melbourne couldn't land Nick Murray, and Collingwood missed out on Jaden Short. And the Brisbane Lions are expected to consider up to a dozen candidates as they look for a new AFL coach, but assistant Cameron Bruce remains a leading contender. Chris Fagan says Bruce has the experience, having been involved in six premierships across Brisbane and Hawthorn.
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2: This is Heat Weather.
13: Mostly sunny today in Hobart, 17's our top. Tonight down to 7, tomorrow blue skies with a high of 23, sunny again on Saturday and 25. 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
20: Play for $10,000. We're going to Tyson. What up, Tyson?
21: Hey, how we going?
20: Good.
22: Tyson, we had a 9 earlier in the show. That's redemption round. You play immediately again. Do you want to just go for 10 straight off the bat?
20: Yeah, it'd be cool.
21: I'd like that, yeah.
20: Hell yeah.
22: Good. How do you want to spend $10,000?
21: I'd do a few repairs on my car.
22: What sort of car you got?
21: Land Cruiser.
22: Oh,
20: expensive, yeah.
22: It would have been... Yeah. A good omen if you'd said, you know, like a Nissan or something. Because your letter is N.
21: N.
22: For Nissan. Yeah. All right?
21: Yep.
22: Ready to rock?
21: I'll try.
20: You got it, mate.
22: Okay. Believe. Your time will start after the first question, starting with the letter N. Oh, we need you to name. An ice cream flavour.
21: Neapolitan.
22: A number.
21: 9.
22: An animated character.
21: Pass.
22: A boy's name.
21: Nigel.
22: An international city.
21: Pass.
22: An athlete.
21: Pass.
22: A TV channel.
21: Neighbours.
22: An adjective.
21: Nothing.
22: A band.
21: Nirvana.
22: Something in the bedroom.
21: Nail polish.
22: An animated character.
20: Ooh. I've got an early 5 with a question mark next to adjective. Is that right?
21: Yeah.
22: Nothing.
20: Nothing.
22: I guess, can you describe something as nothing? He was nothing to me. Yeah. I think it is an adjective.
20: All right, great. Well, that's 6. TV channel.
22: You said a show.
20: All right, animated character. Could add Ned Flanders. International city. New York. Naples, maybe.
22: That's where Andy Lee and Beck Harding just got married yesterday.
20: Congratulations,
22: New York.
20: An athlete. Nathan Cleary. Nick Kyrgios. So I got 6 there for you, my man.
21: Yep.
20: Good luck with the cruiser, dude.
21: Yeah, I'll try.
22: Thanks, Tyson.
20: Good on you, Tyson.
22: Next. A lot of trying from Tyson.
20: Yeah, a lot of trying. Keep trying. All right, next. What did you catch your boss doing?
22: Oh, yeah. You can be anonymous.
20: Yeah.
22: Put that out at the top.
20: Yeah, definitely. We can be anonymous. What did you catch your boss doing? Yesterday we had a call saying she caught him cheating. Wow.
22: Wow.
20: Talk about that next. Jess and Rowan, good morning.

0: Sarah Larson in the country at the moment. Jess and Rowan, good morning.
1: People doing that Lush Life dance on stage?
0: Yeah, for sure.
1: That's a bit of fun. Yeah. Learn it before you go to the gig.
0: Yeah, give it a go.
1: Might get pulled up on stage.
0: Have a dance. Yay.
1: Right now, we're going to put you in with a chance to win our contribution of the week if you contribute.
0: $500 to the Collagen Co. Beauty nutrition for people doing it all.
1: Yesterday on the program, we were talking about if you've accidentally sent a message,
0: yeah.
1: You know, group chat stuff, wrong name in the phone book, that sort of thing.
0: Yeah, you're right.
1: And Renee called her to say a very much a group chat situation. She'd snapped a pic. She was only meant to send it to colleagues, but she accidentally included the boss. The issue is what she'd caught the boss doing, which she put in this group message.
2: I took a photo of our boss having an affair at work with one of our co-workers.
1: So you caught him in the act.
2: I was doing my detective work.
1: Yeah, but you caught them. What, were they smooching or something in the supply cupboard?
2: They were definitely smooching in the cupboard.
0: See, this is, I had this problem yesterday. Are you alluding to that they might be, or... She said they were smooching in the cupboard, like as in, because you said.
1: Yeah.
0: Were they smooching in the cupboard? She's like, yeah, they were smooching in the cupboard. No, were they smooching in the cupboard? Or did you just catch them talking to each other and everyone knew they were smooching in the cupboard? What'd you do?
1: She got a photo of it. They're smooching.
0: I don't.
1: Are you questioning if the lips were locked?
0: On the photo. Or she just was taking a photo of them maybe flirting with each other.
1: Well, no, I interpret that as she has papped the boss, female boss with an employee, and then Renee, being one of the great gossips, I love it, she's made a group chat with colleagues and said, look what I've just busted the boss doing. She included the boss.
0: Oopsies.
1: She still works at that place. And it's too late to change her name now because she caught up under that name.
0: She did. She also has lost all leverage in getting more money, blackmail, all that kind of fun stuff.
1: I can't believe there hadn't been blackmail up until...
0: Should have been blackmail. Maybe
1: it had, she just wasn't admitting to it. Who's to say?
0: It is what it is.
1: But it opened up a great question for everyone else.
0: Yeah.
1: Have you caught the boss doing something?
0: Yeah.
1: Maybe you don't have photographic proof.
0: Yeah.
1: Maybe it's just your eyeballs. We'll take your word over theirs.
0: Besmirch them. We're doing some besmirching.
1: A lot of people already texting through. I don't know. Please specify if you want to be anonymous. I'm just going to leave everyone anonymous.
0: Okay.
1: Caught my boss cheating on his wife at work with a younger staff member.
0: Yep.
1: Funny thing is, the boss is my auntie.
0: Well, wow. Babs, get that number. Call her right now.
1: Anonymous has said, I walked in on the COO, Chief Operating Officer. That's higher.
0: That's on the C-suite, yep.
1: After he'd just showered in the bathrooms at work.
0: Oh, well, that's an accident for both
1: sides. That's it. Oh, well, I mean,
0: why was she in there?
1: You caught the boss nude.
0: I caught him nude, yep.
1: Someone else has said, I caught the boss having a bit of hanky-panky in the cool room.
0: Hell yeah.
1: With a colleague.
0: Oh.
1: In the cool room? No.
0: Keeps it cool, man.
1: You want to heat things up, not cool them down.
0: Oh, good point.
1: Keep them coming.

0: Jess and Rowan, good morning. Later in the show, Jess has a hack for interior design.
1: Yeah, if you're prone to people in your life popping in, then you need this item in your house to combat that.
0: What, like a stick? Get out.
1: No.
0: But you can.
1: That can be your hack. Classic me and Rowan. What? Beating people with a stick.
0: Oh, the way I heard that was you had a stick in the house in case I popped over and you'd whack me.
1: You're
0: with
1: not
0: it.
1: To pop over.
0: I'll be popping soon.
1: Mate, just wait for the curtains. I want you to see us all. Oh, listen,
0: mate, those,
1: now.
0: Those curtains are not going to turn up.
1: I know, the fabric got lost. If anyone sees
0: it's in the water.
1: Some yellow fabric with leopards on it, it's mine.
0: That's cool.
1: It's so cool, man.
0: You know it's not cool? How long it's taken. I'm popping in. I'm done.
1: We'll
0: pop
1: get
0: in.
1: It. We'll get to that.
0: Hey, man, you cool? I'm going to text your husband. You cool if I pop in?
1: No.
0: Got something for you.
1: Because he'll say, yeah, sure. He don't care about the curtains. I care about the curtains.
0: Nah.
1: Right now, we're talking about if you've caught your boss doing something. Mm. It doesn't have to all be extramarital affairs. We've had dozens of texts. Caught the boss cheating. Caught the boss cheating. Someone said, I caught my boss cheating on her husband. She went overseas to see the mister or paramour. Is that what the male equivalent of mistress is? Paramore?
0: Oh, I don't know. I just know the band.
1: Is that what they're named after? What's male equivalent of mistress? I think it's paramore. So maybe this person does the boss's admin. Book me a flight overseas.
0: Yeah.
2: There's no exact direct equivalent.
1: Mistress
2: is mistress. No, mistress is mistress.
0: Wait, no. Mistress and then...
1: You don't call a mate... If I had an affair, the guy I'm having with isn't my mistress.
2: It says, depending on the context, several substitute terms are used, including mistress, lover...
0: Oh, so he and gigolo. And he's the lover?
1: Gigolo.
0: No, that's a pimp.
1: Wait, that's what I'm saying. Paramour means secret lover.
0: Okay.
1: Thank you.
0: Right. Cool, good
1: work. Anyway, so a lot of extramarital affairs from the bosses, but I like this one. I think we can say names. This doesn't feel too bad. Emma on 0488881069 said, I was meant to be working from home. So was the boss. It was meant to be a working from home day. Went to the beach on a Wednesday to have a swim. Oh, there was my boss. We pretended like we didn't see each other.
0: Smart. I love that.
1: If you're both doing the wrong thing, you can't get in trouble.
0: Yeah, you should hang out.
1: Exactly.
0: And bond together over the wrong thing.
1: Exactly. Both get a paramour.
0: Yeah, both get a...
1: Or a mistress.
0: They can be each other's paramour.
1: Yeah.
0: Oh, my God.
1: If we're all doing the wrong thing, we're all right.
0: Yeah, then you dub on them and you gaslight them. So I wasn't there. Yeah.

0: Good morning to you. We are asking, what'd you catch your boss doing? 0488 881 0669 if you do not wish to talk about it over the radio, but you do want to text us, feel free to text us.
1: My boss came into work a little tipsy.
0: Yep.
1: Kicked a soccer ball into a customer's head. Uh-huh. And then caught him passed out and throwing up in the car park. Thank you, Anonymous. I called the boss putting in fake refunds and pocketing the cash.
0: This is the type
1: of
0: stuff
1: we
0: wanted.
1: That's what I wanted.
0: This is what
1: I don't
0: want to
1: hear about the affairs. That's sad. My God.
0: Nah.
1: Love doesn't exist.
0: We want crime.
1: I want crime.
0: We want some crime.
1: I want embezzlement.
0: Yes.
1: Thank you.
0: Anyone got some crime, some boss crime?
1: Oh, my God.
0: You got some boss crime.
1: Yes.
0: Really?
1: I can't believe I forgot about this
0: guy. Here we go. You tell us about the boss crime.
1: I used to work. I feel like a cat. I've had that many lives.
0: Yeah.
1: I used to work in admin for an events first aid company. So they were paramedics you could hire for your festival who would be on site to treat your patrons.
0: Like St. John's?
1: Yes, but they were paramedics. All right.
0: They're not paramedics?
1: I don't want to besmirch St. John's. This was this
0: Sorry,
1: guy's.
0: I'm drilling down.
1: This was this guy's niche. That was his big banner. We're actual paramedics. So that's what's lodged in my brain.
0: Yeah, it's funny.
1: He was a former paramedic himself, but he'd been injured on the job.
0: Oh.
1: So couldn't work like that anymore. But he's still an ambulance and everything.
0: But you're about to tell us about a crime.
1: Well, you tell me if it's a crime. He used to walk around with a briefcase handcuffed to his wrist. Full of pain meds.
0: Makes sense.
1: Because he had a very horrific injury, chronic pain. But he used to handcuff this thing to his wrist, Rowan. It was weird. And then one time he made me hide from debt collectors. They're bashing on the door of the office.
0: Yeah.
1: I'm calling my dad going, Dad, there's someone. He's like, hide. He thought we were getting robbed. Because there was a lot of medication, pharmacy stuff. So my dad told me to hide. I then called the boss.
0: That's not good.
1: And he goes, oh, it's all right. It's Susan from the debt collector agency. Just stay in the kitchen.
0: That's
1: it
0: not good.
1: It was the most
0: This is not good.
1: I quit not long after. My dad was like, get the hell out of there.
0: I used to drive around sperm. That's heaps worse.
1: You were
0: not mine, other
1: paid
0: people's.
1: To do that.
0: You knew that.
1: I don't remember.
0: Remember, I used to work for IVF. I used to drive around people's. People's sperm.
1: But you didn't witness a crime.
0: No, I'm just saying, but you did. But yours was what?
1: I think the handcuff thing and the hiding from the debt collectors, we were getting into crime territory. You just wanted to bring up that you drove sperm.
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5: It's heavily congested on the Brooker Highway, city-bound through Birredale and Montrose, and then it's a slow run both ways in patches through to Newtown. On Sandy Bay Road, traffic is building towards Davies Street, and it's a great run outbound on the Tasman Highway. Your trip from the Queen's Domain to Sorel through Midway Point is 22 minutes. It's M-Day at Mazda this Saturday. For one day only, get an unmissable deal, like your first three scheduled services free across all models in stock, including EV. And that's the latest in traffic on Hobart's Hit 100.9.
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15: Hey there, Stephen Zoyce with you. Clark Independent Helen Burnett has taken aim at the state government following the Hobart man's death after an ambo delay. She's calling for an update on the rollout of the virtual ED, while Dr. Jerome Wilson has told Seven where the issues lie.
16: The biggest thing clogging up emergency departments is getting people out of them into beds, and we've known that that's where the logjam is in the hospital. It's a symptom when ambulances turn up and there's no beds for people to go in.
15: Hobart's MacPoint Stadium's a step closer, with the builder reportedly chosen to get the billion-dollar project off the ground. Bezic's WattPack snagging the tender, with a contract set to be signed before Christmas. Serious bleeding after childbirths on the rise in Tassie, with rates climbing from 11.5% in 2019 to 12.5% 3 years ago. The state still remains among the lowest nationwide, but the report links the increase to rising obesity-induced labour and C-section births. And Tassie's wildlife vets and seabird biologists have begun what might be a world-first attempt to vaccinate the Shire albatross against H5 bird flu.
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18: Hey there, I'm Lauren Howarth. The major supermarkets are facing intense scrutiny as the consumer watchdog prepares to investigate alleged price gouging. The ACCC says it's collecting feedback from shoppers before examining price movements and costs as early as next year. Well, home sellers are having to lower their expectations as Australia's spring property market loses momentum. A new Cotality report shows capital city sellers are accepting their biggest discounts in 5 years, while home sales are down more than 20% compared to last year. The government's been dealt a huge blow. The Coalition Greens and One Nation have all teamed up to block controversial private health insurance changes affecting older Aussies. Health Minister Mark Butler, though, is planning to reintroduce the legislation today. And tonight's the night you could win $100 million. Up to half of Aussie adults are expected to buy an entry for the Powerball draw, the largest lottery prize offered in Australia in over 16 months.
19: Research shows that regularly eating ultra-processed foods can increase your risk of developing type 2 diabetes by 53%. Search Diabetes Australia for more about the nation's fastest-growing chronic condition.
18: West Coast has strengthened its list with the signing of experienced Melbourne pair Jack Viney and Trent Rivers. The trade was finalised in the closing minutes of the AFL trade period and involved 5 draft picks. And Chris Fagan has thrown his support behind assistant Cameron Bruce as the Lions begin the search for their next senior coach. Bruce has been at the club since 2022 and was part of 3 premierships and 4 grand final campaigns under Fagan.
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15: Mostly sunny today in Hobart, 17's our top. Tonight down to 7, tomorrow blue skies with a high of 23, sunny again on Saturday and 25. 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
0: This is gonna be fun.
3: It's gonna be fine. It's gonna be all right. This is
0: gonna
3: be good. Jess and Rowan.
0: Next, Jess has a hack. 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
1: Mainly if you're subjected to by your so-called friends and family to the pop-in.
0: Yeah.
1: I have a way to handle the situation a little bit easier.
0: Yep.
1: You'll have to spend some money, but it'll be worth it.
0: You know what is worth it? $2 for every Big Mac sold goes to the Ronald McDonald House.
1: Oh, just talk so about
0: know,
1: worth
0: just
1: it.
0: Just so you know, everyone. Yay. The happy day is happening at Macca's on Saturday, November 14. I'm going to come out and say it. I'm a massive fan of McHappy Day.
1: I know you are. You've worked it.
0: Yeah, I love it.
1: In the restaurant a couple of times.
0: Love it. You can.
1: He's loving it.
0: What? Nice one.
1: Thank you.
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1: Oh, hello. Ronald's been busy.
0: You can also buy those hands that they put on the wall. They're like stickers.
1: And leave a message.
0: $2, $10, or a $50 hand.
1: Yeah, sick.
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1: Do it.
0: We are going to the interior design hack next. Jess and Ronald, good morning.

0: Jess and Rowan, good morning. Good morning. We have a interior design hack. Everyone pull over. 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
1: This is applicable to any family, couple, individual that has been subjected to the dreaded pop-in. You're familiar with the pop-in, Rowan?
0: I'll be doing a pop-in, don't I? It's going to be a break-in at this point, but continue.
1: I feel like the pop-in died with COVID. I don't know if it's a cultural thing, but I grew up in an Italian Maltese household. People were always popping in. And I'm not talking about neighbours. I'm talking people have made a trek. I lived in suburbia. What are you doing popping in? That is a 25-minute drive for you, Mari. This is not you were passing by. I can't comprehend the pop-in, all right? Never liked it. Never have.
0: This is on me, but I did the drone because I thought you were going to give me the hack, but now we're mad about pop-ins. What are we doing?
1: I don't know what you... Sometimes you go rogue with your sound effects, and that's on you, all right? What I want to share with anyone who has to deal with the pop-in, because I think the thing for me... Anyone popping into your house?
0: Nah.
1: You're not worked up about the pop-in because you've obviously never been on the receiving end of a pop-in.
0: I don't mind a pop-in. I like people popping in.
1: But don't you get, like, anxious that your house isn't clean or there's crap everywhere? You might not be, you might be in a state of disarray. That's the part of the pop-in I don't like.
0: Nah, well, you popped in on me. You didn't give me any notice, so you just have to deal with how the house is. That's not what.
1: Oh, that's a fantastically sane attitude, but that's not one I share.
0: That's not one my partner shares either, but...
1: Yeah. This could be more of a gendered thing. I get so caught up in, like, the house isn't clean. I've got no snacks to offer you. Like, I could give you a tea at a stretch, but that's why I don't like the pop-in. But I had a friend.
0: Had a friend? No more.
1: Well,
0: friend's gone.
1: Would you consider 10-minute warning pop-in?
0: Nah, that's notice.
1: I knew you were going to say that. He messaged me and said, hey, I'm in town. Hey. I'm in town, he and the miso, I'm in town, would love to see ya, could be there in 10 minutes.
0: Could be.
1: That is a frickin' pop-in, all right?
0: Yeah, it's a pop-in.
1: And I look around my house, you know I've got a little girl, my house is often in a state of disarray, I cannot have guests seeing this, it has to be like there is no child living here, all right?
0: No, that's not true, because everyone knows a child lives there.
1: Nah, I don't, it doesn't need to be crap everywhere and they think I live in a pigsty.
0: I've been to your house plenty of times as a pigsty, so what's the problem? Yeah, got him.
2: Actually.
0: You know what I'm saying? How was
2: when I dropped off that kit the other day.
0: Pop in? Yeah, you popped in.
1: That was a pop in.
2: There was a bit of stuff on the counter.
0: Yeah, it doesn't matter though.
2: It doesn't matter.
0: It's so fine.
2: I did notice it.
0: Yeah, well, and that's what I mean.
2: Because I said I was carrying the kit. Jess didn't take it off my hands at the door. I walked it in.
0: No, of course.
2: And I was like, where do I
1: like
2: put this?
1: Like room service.
2: It was like room service.
0: You couldn't put it on the counter.
1: There
2: was nowhere to leave.
1: It's embarrassing.
2: I had to like move it. I had to go like.
1: I know, you have to make it's embarrassing. I like to put up a front. No, I am. So what my interior design hack is, team. So when my friend said I could be there in 10 minutes, like a hurricane, I whipped around my house, spotted my coffee table. What my coffee table is, Rowan, is an old treasure chest. Found it at a vintage shop.
0: Oh, that's beautiful. I've seen that thing. It's beautiful.
1: Isn't it gorgeous? Yeah, it's like lovely. 1920s Norwegian. It's hand-painted. It's beautiful.
0: Yeah, it's lovely.
1: If you opened the lid right now, it's full of crap.
0: Yeah, that's fine.
1: My interior design hack is if you are subject to pop-ins, make sure your coffee table is a chest.
0: So obviously that person...
1: Mm-hmm. My friend and his wife thought my house was meticulous. Wow. So clean in here. She commented.
0: What I'm hearing, Shy Guy... is
1: what a hack
0: that with a bit of notice you can whip it all together and a pop-in's fine.
2: Yeah.
1: So you've got a chest, if I didn't have a chest, where was I putting all that under the rug, like in The Simpsons? No.
0: Oh, spare room.
2: Essentially what you've done.
0: Spare rooms at the front.
2: Yeah, throw it in the
1: no,
2: spare room.
1: No, because what happens when you renovate a house, Rowan? Can we have a tour? Can't just shove it in a room, can I? Because everyone wants to go everywhere.
0: It's your house. You just go, not that room. Moving on.
2: Yeah, that's just the room.
1: Now what am I hiding?
2: It's just got a bed in
0: sex
2: there.
0: Sex swing, but that doesn't matter.
1: Chest. No one looks in the chest is what I'm saying. It's a great hack.
2: You know, it'll be a greater hack if your house is dirty. Your husband could like text one of us, be like, hey, text Jess. She'll whip around the house real quick and clean it. And then we won't show up.
0: That's unbelievably toxic. And I love it.
1: Clearly single.
2: Win-win.
1: Clearly single.
0: Do I know these people?
1: Yeah, you do.
0: And they walked in your door?
1: Yes, of course they did.
0: All right, I'm popping in.
1: I'm
0: so sick of this show.
1: No.
0: Out of all the things.
1: No.
0: Who was it? Say their name.
1: I won't say their name.
0: Off air?
1: No, because it'll...
0: So it's embarrassing, yeah.
1: No, it'll upset you that they got to see the house and you haven't. I want you to see it complete. I can't comprehend how you
0: it's
1: are twisting...
0: It's complete to me. It's complete to me, bro. You know what?
1: I still have that disgusting cardboard bed base you gave me. It's coming next week, the bed base.
0: Yeah.
1: And as soon as they find the fabric for my curtains, it'll be complete and you can have a tour. I get DMs all the time. Can we have a house tour? Can we have a... No, it's not finished. Get off my back. You can come over, invited, for a meal.
0: No, I'm doing a pop-in.
2: Pop-in. Go on Instagram Live, 5 p.m. tonight.
1: Well, don't. That's He'll put my address in the bloody thing by accident.
0: I'm going to buy a drone, fly it in there.
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0: Hobart's average unleaded price today is around $2.50 a litre, while some servos are selling it as low as $2.37. The average for diesel sits around $2.82. 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

0: Good morning. Finished up for another day. What a fun show.
1: Fantastic show. If you missed a minute,
0: yeah.
1: Our podcast lives wherever you get your podcasts. My goodness, people still rolling in with what they've caught their boss doing wrong. And they're getting a little explicit now.
0: Anything that you can tell us right now?
1: Caught my boss at the local drug dealer's house.
0: Why were you there?
1: No, they were at their family member's house a few doors up, but they rolled in the work car.
0: Why do they know that that's where the drug dealer lives?
1: Small community. Everyone knows everyone, babe. 3 degrees of separation.
0: True.
2: The work car's very funny, though.
1: The work car is crazy.
0: People just don't care, do they?
1: No. You know what the issue is? Can the local drug dealer not just put something on Marketplace? Like, maybe this person was just picking up a sideboard.
2: But what if the local drug dealer needed the plumber? Or needed an electrician?
1: Needed the service.
2: And then everyone else going past it knows that that's the drug dealer's house and goes, oh,
1: you're right. Maybe
2: house.
1: This person's just been caught up
2: maybe
1: when there was
2: having a toilet unclogged or
1: ill intent. Everyone needs their toilet unclogged every now and then.
0: Yeah, but they were buying pills.
1: You don't know that.
0: Well, maybe. Sounds like it.
1: The work van was just seen at the house.
0: Mm.
1: We didn't see an exchange
2: of goods.
1: Great
2: excuse if you get busted. Oh, I was just changing the light bulb.
0: Birds of a feather.
1: Yeah. Careful with the besmirching.
0: Yeah, so you be careful besmirching.
1: We've never had more anonymous contributions, though.
0: Maybe they're just lying. Good stories. Good storytellers.
1: We got a good contribution of the week prize. I get it.
0: Yeah.
1: Get involved and you could win.
0: $500. The Collagen Co. I'm using collagen. It's good. Good for the cartilage.
1: Mark has also has just said, sorry, Jess, I'm on Rowan's side. The house is finished. If he was a true friend, you wouldn't care if it was messy or dirty.
0: Yeah.
1: Love the show.
0: Everyone that we both know mutually has seen the house apart from me.
1: I want it to be perfect for you. I don't know how you're spinning this into a negative thing. I want it to be pristine for you. Everyone else can have the slops.
0: It's okay.
1: I want it to be good for you.
0: It's okay.
2: Swipe it. Yeah, me and Babs there, I think. She doesn't care that it's not perfect for us, but it is for you.
1: You bust it in.
0: I'm going to bust in soon. Don't worry about that.
2: Bust in.
0: You'll see me. I'm going to bust into the back house that you've got.
1: What's
2: I haven't seen that. You didn't offer to show me that.
1: Yeah, I've mopped up there.
2: Now, why is it dirty? No one's been there.
0: Yeah, what the hell? What are you doing up there?
1: Stuff.
0: Ew.
1: My husband takes a lot of work calls up there, i.e. he's trying to get away from us. Got a mop.
0: Yeah, there's a special key.
1: There is
0: the
1: a special key.
0: That he knows.
1: It's fingerprint. An eyeball scan.
0: Yeah. Voice activation.
1: Yeah.
0: Everything.
1: It's like that Charlie's Angels scene.
0: All right, cool. Well...
1: You'll see it when it's perfect, as you deserve.
0: I don't know if I need
2: Jamie
0: to see
2: Lee
0: it.
2: Jamie Lee says on the text line, just rock up, bro.
0: That's what I reckon.
1: I'll have nothing to offer you. I might just have peanuts in the house.
0: Nah.
1: Ah, that would be bad for you.
2: Deter him.
0: I just would like you to offer me your friendship.
1: I offer that every day. Why do you think I show up every day? Oh. Dressed to the nines.
0: I've got a
1: it's
0: headache.
1: For you.
0: I've got a headache again.
1: Can I come tomorrow?
0: Might
2: it?
0: We'll see.
1: Have some water and a lie down.
0: Maybe on a cardboard bed base at your house. All right, bye, guys.
1: Bye.
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17: Hey there, Stephen Zoyce with you. Clark Independent Helen Burnett has questions for the state's health minister following a Hobart man's death after an ambulance delay. She says we need answers and whether anything could have been done differently. A health department investigation is now underway, while HAQ's Robbie Moore has told Seven this easily could have been avoided.
18: An ambulance should have been freed up to be able to respond, but it wasn't.
17: A builder has been assigned for the $1.1 billion MacPoint Stadium in Hobart. That's according to the ABC. Company Bezix Watpac has won the tender the stadium due to open in December 2030. Tasmania's housing shortfalls costing the state hundreds of millions in lost revenue, according to new industry data. The HIA says a lack of build-ready land's holding things up, with the state missing out on $642 million in GST and stamp duty. The government says it's working to speed up housing construction. And Glenorchy has a new senior coach, with Devils VFL assistant Bo Sharman stepping in for the next 2 years. He replaces Josh Arnold, who's stepping back into a player mentor role.
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0: Good morning, I'm Matthew Layton. A 48-year-old hospital patient is facing attempted murder charges over an alleged accelerant attack on three people. Police say one patient was set alight at Prince of Wales Hospital in Sydney before staff quickly extinguished the flames. The victims are stable. Labor is putting big tech on notice with new online safety laws hitting Parliament today. Communications Minister Annika Wells has told the ABC tech companies should not be testing products on Australians without basic safety standards, with the laws designed to better protect kids online.
15: What I am worried about is the serious harm that Australian children are suffering on online services, because at the moment we have tech companies live testing their products on Australians without ever having to go through a basic safety standard.
0: And Russell Brand has been branded a ruthless sex predator by prosecutors at his London trial. The actor and comedian denies rape and sexual assault charges involving six women.
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0: It's been a dramatic finish to the AFL trade period, with several deals getting done right on the siren. Kitty Coleman's heading to Essendon on a four-year deal, while West Coast has snapped up Jack Viney and Trent Rivers. Melbourne's also secured young forward Will McLaughlin from Brisbane, but Nick Murray, Ryan Myers and Jaden Short are staying put after their proposed moves fell over. And Steve Waugh says Australia needs stability up top, urging selectors to stop messing around and lock in the batting order.
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17: Mostly sunny today in Hobart. 17's our top. Tonight down to 7. Tomorrow, blue skies with a high of 23. Sunny again on Saturday and 25. 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

but that changed. And I traveled around the world, think where you living at now. I heard you moved to Austin, got an apartment and settled down. And every once in a while, I start texting, write a paragraph, but then I delete the message. Think about you like a pastime. I could cry you a river, get you baptized. Or I wasn't ready to act right. Used to always think I'd get.

0: Okay, are you one of the 5,000 people who sold out MyState Bank Arena tonight to watch the Jewels play their first WNBA game? Sophie Interuna, I know you are.
1: Ooh, go the Jewels, first game. So excited for tonight.
0: Woo! Have the best time watching history in the making as we keep the non-stop pumping to cheer on our girls tonight. 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
0: One of my friends had been reached out to by the new girlfriend of an ex of hers, asking for guidance on if she had had the same experiences with this guy. I wonder if I could write something from the perspective of getting this phone call. And Patient Zero is the result, and I'm really proud of it. I hope you like it.
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0: Splurges on Hits 13 1060. June from South Hobart. What would you love to splurge money on right now?
1: My guilty pleasure is a $1,000 iconic voucher.
0: And perfect timing. I mean, we had snow on the mountain this week. Next week it's meant to be 27, so you're always in need of new threads.
1: Oh, 100%.
0: Now, what if we offered you a bag of mystery cash? There could be more than $1,000 inside. It could be less. What do you do?
1: Oh my gosh, I'm so tempted to risk it for the cash.
0: I love it. Put your money where your mouth is. If you want to be part of Hit's $100,000 guilty pleasures, I need you to call 13 1060 in 2 Hit's time. Take the guilty splash or risk it for the mystery cash. That's your choice on Hit. Go.

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3: your pleasure? 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
3: Talk to me about your guilty pleasure. 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
3: 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Is that the type of vibe we're going for?
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3: Oh, you could do some serious damage there. 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
3: all right.
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0: Forget bill shock. 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
1: I would like the money.
0: Or 10 cents?
1: Oh my gosh!
0: The guilty splash?
1: Guilty pleasure, please.
0: Or mystery cash?
1: I don't know. What do you think?
0: Get ready to play. 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
23: Hey there, Stephen Joyce with you.
2: Clark, independent Helen Burnett has expressed her condolences to the family of a Hobart man who died after an ambulance delay while calling for answers from the state government. She says we need a clear update on the rollout of the virtual ED, while HACSU's Robbie Moore has told Seven the system's under immense strain.
20: We are regularly having situations where there is no ambulance available to attend a priority one or priority zero case.
2: Hobart's MacPoint Stadium has a builder, with Beswick's Watt Park reportedly winning the $1.1 billion project. The final cost is still being worked out, with a contract set to be signed before Christmas. Tasmania is seeing a rise in serious bleeding after childbirth, with rates climbing to 12.5% 3 years ago. Women having C-section births in the public system nationally were 3.5 times more likely to suffer major blood loss than those in private care. And after mixed results against Perth in Hobart, round two of the Hockey One League sees the Tigers on the plane to Adelaide. Tassie's men were round one winners, while the ladies are after their first points on Sunday.
16: Hit National News.
21: Good morning, it's Matthew Layton with you. Big tech is facing a shake-up, with Labor introducing new online safety laws today. Communications Minister Annika Wells has told the ABC platforms need basic safety standards to protect children, while controversial powers allowing ministers to designate new harms have been dropped.
22: At the moment, there is no one safety testing these products before Australian children are putting them in their pockets and using them for hours every day. This is about basic safety standards that every single other industry in Australia is already subject to.
21: A man is accused of dousing three hospital patients with accelerants and setting one of them on fire. Police say it happened at Prince of Wales Hospital in Sydney, with staff quickly putting out the flames. The 48-year-old has been charged with attempted murder. And it's a case of what goes around finally comes around for Melbourne's giant observation wheel. The Melbourne Star is back in action this morning after 5 years off the job and more than $11 million in upgrades.
16: Did you know that diabetes is Australia's fastest growing chronic condition? Over 300 Australians are diagnosed with the condition every day. Search Diabetes Australia to find out more.
21: The AFL trade deadline has delivered plenty of last-minute drama. Essendon landed Kitty Coleman from Brisbane, giving up picks 21 and 27, with pick 25 coming back. Jack Viney and Trent Rivers are heading to West Coast, while Luke Pedler has swapped Adelaide for Port. But Nick Murray remains a Crow after North Melbourne failed to strike a deal. And Cameron Green is no certainty to return for Australia's second test against South Africa on Sunday as he recovers from a side strain.
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2: Mostly sunny today in Hobart, 17's our top. Tonight down to 7, tomorrow blue skies with a high of 23. Sunny again on Saturday and 25. 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
1: 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This is PowerPoint days before Canva existed, yeah. On why we should get a dog. Mm-hmm. My parents, hearts of stone, none of the presentations worked. So we're not saying necessarily they were effective.
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0: my name's Jimmy Miller. Here's my song, Baby Doll. Baby Doll. Just became this thing that I was like, oh my god, look, the internet's loving this. And I believed in the song. The day I wrote the song, I felt like, oh, this is like, feels magical. But I had no expectations other than like I believed in it and it made me happy.
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3: 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If you could have anything in the world and make someone else pay for it, what would it be?
4: Well, I'd like to just go shopping.
3: Oh, hit up every store in Elizabeth Street Mall. 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
4: That's it.
3: Are we due for a new wardrobe, Joanne? When was the last time you bought some new threads?
4: Oh, God, about 6 years ago.
3: So well due then.
4: Yes, I am.
3: Now, what if you get a call from Carrie and Tommy this afternoon? They say you can have your shopping spree, you can walk away with your guilty pleasure, or you can take their mystery bag of cash. What do you do?
4: Oh, my God. I'd probably take the bag.
3: Yeah?
4: Yeah, because then I could spoil everybody. Or maybe not.
3: I know. It could go either way.
4: Yeah. I think I'd go for it.
3: Oh, I love a risk taker. Congrats, Joanne. You're on our standby list. Keep an ear out. Hopefully you get that phone call this afternoon.
4: Thank you.
3: Have a great day.
4: You too, darling. Bye-bye.
3: We've got a different winner every day for Hits $100,000 Guilty Pleasures. 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
7: Hobart's average unleaded price today is around $2.50 a litre, while some servos are selling it as low as $2.37. The average for diesel sits around $2.82. 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

0: 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Was the last time you heard this hit? DJ Sammy just gets it right every time, and then he's got the S&I mix on top of it. 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